0: guys you cannot completely stop. So I like Stevie's comment about the long ball from the goalkeeper right down the middle, route one. Valencia running onto it, a great opportunity. The defending has been good, but there's teams have created opportunities. So defensively, and the idea of doubling up is good, but I think more numbers behind the ball will help both teams.
1: Yeah, I think we have, again, the best piece of defending in that first half was, I mean, Pepe was in front of the goal. Right. I thought that was going to be a goal. And defenders to sacrifice your body, slide across, get a block in it by any means. I think that's what the World Cup is, right? You have to make those kinds of big plays. We focus so much on a good attacking play. We've seen a lot of that. The reason it's 0-0 is, yes, a bit unlucky with the ones that hit the post and crossbar, but there also has been some very good last-ditch defending.
2: Yeah, where do you see this one going in the second half, Coach? Do you think Ecuador takes an early lead? Do you think it stays 0-0? How do you see this one playing out?
0: I think Ivory Coast on that right-hand side. I just think they're too dangerous. But Valencia up front, right, for Ecuador is such a handful and such an experienced player. So I think you said it. Whoever gets the first goal is going to really have a lead on the front foot. I think it could go either direction. I just think both teams have had such great chances.
1: I mean, it was as good a 0-0 first half as you'll see.
2: Yes.
1: I don't think it ends 0-0. I think there's too many chances here. Someone will find the back of the net. Whether that's a piece of magic, a mistake, a set piece, we're not sure. But there will be a goal here. And again, we've all said it now. That first goal is the key. I'm trying to get that first goal.
2: Are you making changes here?
0: No, not yet. Okay. Not yet. No, and my hope is that they don't take their foot off the gas.
2: Yeah.
0: As we saw yesterday with Brazil, Morocco. I hope they come out, as Stevie said, I think that each team wants to win the game. One point in the 85th minute, you might say, okay, we'll take the 1 point. But right now, it's there for the taking.
2: Well, it's all for the taking, as Coach said there. It's 0-0 between Ecuador and the Ivory Coast. Both teams looking to kind of put themselves in really good position to be in a good spot, with Germany winning 7-1 over Curaçao earlier today. So this is really a battle for that second spot in the group, because of that goal differential is pretty massive. We're going to get you back out for the second half. Coming up next, you're listening to the 2026 World Cup on iHeartRadio.
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0: fits the Croissant population 100% in that one, in that stadium.
1: Yeah.
2: As the sun sets on Philly, it's time to go back for the second half. And our guys, JP Della Camera and Laurie Lindsay.
3: Thank you so much, Rebecca. It is a sea of yellow, as we've been talking about since it started. There are a couple of rows here, Laurie, with orange-clad fans, but not many, maybe just a couple. As we get ready to start the second half, how problematic is it that Ivory Coast have three players on yellow?
4: Well, they're just going to have to be incredibly careful in terms of the way that they defend. They have been neutralized in some ways to be able to be physical while they defend. So taking up good positions, making sure that they just get numbers back, make it predictable for themselves against Ecuador. But at the same time, that they can create some of that verticality that we saw towards the end, get Diomande the ball. He has shown that he can cause problems in those 1v1 situations.
3: First of six games here in Philadelphia, including a July 4th knockout game, which should be spectacular. Immediate long ball cleared by Ecuador, up for Plata. Off his touch, he'll recover it. Tries to dribble past one. Laid off on his right side, held up by Franco. He made a key block, denying Ivory Coast what would have been the game's first goal. Valencia slotting it to the left. Back to the great goal scorer, Valencia, with 49 in his international career. Outside the box, put back in, and Valencia hit the side of netting, and possibly, I thought maybe the goalkeeper got a touch, but apparently not.
4: But this is what you want if you're Ecuador, continuing to find the moments where they can increase the tempo in the attack. Valencia starts out wide, and then just looking to create, get this ball back. It's always going to be a tough angle. It's over the end line in the end. But I love this from Ecuador right from the get-go, getting this fan base involved in this game, looking to see if they can create some opportunities. All starts with Incapié getting a little bit higher, Vite dropping in to create the tempo that they want. But that level of play in combination is going to be important for Ecuador going into the second half.
3: Sent across by Fofana, one of three on yellow cards for Ivory Coast. Cassier and Doué are the other two. Singo up the middle, getting it back from Fofana. And Badu. Conan. Long for Touré. Touré held up, literally, slipping by Franco. He wins it back. Touré, nice job. Back for Pepe. The touch back out. Conan's pass inside, taken away. There's a tug there that could have been a yellow as well.
4: Seiko Fofana just has to be very careful and necessary in that moment.
3: He would have been gone. Down that left side, speaking of gone, Incapié drives one in on a bounce, true to Fofana in goal.
4: And look at the space, though, from Incapié. They do a really good job defensively, staying tight between the lines. Deny Ivory Coast the opportunity, as that's going to be a foul on this near side. But then immediately find the wide space out wide left, and they're off and running. Just the wrong decision, wrong final pass in the end. There's the foul there from Franco.
3: Play restarted. Pushed across by Agbadou. Singo. Can they get Diomande going here in the second half? He was effective in that first. Coney. Left side for Touré. Knocked out. It's Franco defending again. Asking for a foul that he doesn't get. It's cooled off from the start when it was 90 degrees at kickoff. Sun has disappeared. So not bad temperatures right now for soccer here in Philly.
4: And we'll see if that changes the tempo for both of these teams. But as we've noticed throughout the game so far, immediately when they get into the half, they're not afraid to go, trying to go quickly. I saw the Ivory Coast increase that in the
3: ball to get back to your goalkeeper. Fofana did well with it.
4: A lot of times defensively they're creating their own problems.

0: slipped ahead. Fofana has help. Four in the attack into the box. Played back out. Quick shot taken is wide. High and wide. That's Diamande. First time we've really seen him in the middle.
1: Well, they can go so quick. As soon as they win this ball defensively, they're off and running. There's the verticality that we are talking about. Seiko Fofana coming out of the midfield. You're dragging a couple defenders. That opens up the space for Diamande. Just drifts off to create a little bit of a better angle. Just gets a shot wrong. End product just slices through it in the end. It's one of the better attacks. This time it's Seiko Fofana getting in behind. Looking for that space in behind the back line of Ecuador. And then Diamande is able to fill into those central areas.
0: Ordonez walks it up. Well, Franco. Yeboah returns it. Franco towards that circle. Vite. There's this Caicedo trying to push it wider. Up on that side. Campier asking for the foul.
1: And that's what we were talking about towards the end of that first half. They will look for some of those fouls. Even if they could get a yellow card. Still seeing if they can convince the referee to at least think about it.
0: Scan the QR code on the screen to vote for the Michelob Ultra Superior player of the match. Put her up the middle.
1: Defending.
0: No room there. Ecuador had the better numbers in terms of defending during World Cup qualifying, but that's they played 18 games. Ivory Coast didn't concede in 10, so their defense a little bit underrated. One of three countries not to concede a goal during World Cup. One of two from Africa, that's Ivory Coast. Tunisia was the other one there. Broken up, intended for Yeboah. Konan drops it. Pass from Kessier. Pepe taking off. Four, make it five now on the attack for Ivory Coast. They get a sixth going forward in front. Off the crossbar. Touré was flying through. Well, that's three crossbars that have been hit. Alexi Lalas wanted more goals. We do too, but it's the crossbar.
1: Well, just look at the movement from Juan. He just does such a good job. Initially stays wide, and then at the last second cuts across. Gets in front of his defender. Just so unfortunate. You can see the frustration. Cannot believe his luck in that instance. But what an attack that is. With speed, get the runs off the service. Excellent opportunity from Ivory Coast.
0: That's intended for Wahi. Comes back.
1: It's tough to see the movement from Wahi, but did such a good job just to change his pace at the last second.
0: The middle. Laid off and then cut off. And Pacho. Going right back to the Ivory Coast. Into the middle. Fofana shooting it wide.
1: It's got to be better. It's got to be better than that in that moment. They've got Ecuador pinned back. They're doing such a good job. Some momentum after that last chance that hits the crossbar. But you have to hit the frame. You have that amount of time. The prep touch, you get it out from underneath you. Keep it on frame. This Ecuadorian team doesn't give much away, so you have to continue to pepper their goal.
0: Fofana had three goals in World Cup qualifying. That led their team. 15 different goal scorers for Ivory Coast. So it was truly a collective effort that got them this far.
1: We've seen the glimpse of when this Ivory Coast team goes quick. They have the dynamism, the runs, the changing of the pace, but also the fluidity in the attack. We saw Diamande a lot of the time in that first half just sit out wide right, take on 1v1. There wasn't really an answer.
0: Seiko's ball needed to be better there.
1: A few different times now he's floated into the midfield. Seiko Fofana has found himself out wide.
0: Back by Doué. We're going to go back to goal, but change that plan. Was turned over. Instead, it's up for Wahi, who was bucked off the ball.
1: And that was the movement, though, to up back through. We referenced that in the first half. That's actually what led to their first goal against France. Lay it off, get the runners through. It's a bit of a heavy touch. They can't get past Ecuador's defense. That type of movement can really pull out a team that's structured the way that Ecuador is. Afraid to latch on tightly, try to win their duels, be overly aggressive at times. So that's where it leaves the gaps.
0: Ordonez from Caicedo. Kante was making some runs, looking for the ball, but it never came that way. It's back deeper instead for Vite. Yeboah recovered it off a bad touch. John Yeboah thinking about it, lays it off instead. Runners in the box, played across, and it doesn't get on goal.
1: He'll put on in a good position to make sure that he gets in a better position.
0: Vite, who appeals for a handball. The strike is wide, though.
1: Vite's been good. At times, just dropping back, helping create the tempo for Ecuador, and then joins into the attack at the right moments. But wonderful defending from Konan, the left back for Ivory Coast. Just comes across, make sure he's in the right position to not allow his attacker to be able to get on the end of it on that far post. We are going to see our first sub of this game.
0: Angulo is going to be coming in for Ecuador. Mendes' number is up. Going to be the change. Nilson Angulo, his first World Cup appearance for Minda. And a couple of changes here for Ivory Coast as well. First subs. Not even at the hour mark yet. Hawaii is coming out. Touré is coming out. Ahmad Diallo. Place for Manchester United is coming in. Hawaii out. Ange Yohan Boni, place for Inter Milan, is in. Let's see what those changes bring. Hawaii and Touré out. Boni and Diallo in. Interesting, Laurie, that they didn't take anyone off who was on a yellow card.
2: Leaving the match, number 12, Kelly Hawking. Entering the match, number 9, Ange.
1: I just feel like that they can at least see this game out, be disciplined enough. I mean, when you look at Seiko Fofana and Kessier in particular, those two players are really the engines.
0: Ball played forward. It is Fofana laying it off into the box. Cleared away in the air. Picked up on the right side by Doué. Ivory Coast has picked things up here in the second half. In a way, it's a bit surprising that they made the two changes when they did. Momentum seemed to be more on their side. From distance, Pepe. Outside, Diamande. Trying to split two. Almost did. Now he still might. And he shot it too high.
1: Well, wants that one back, but his excellent work just showing his ability to take on one, two players, shift his defenders, get through them. Maybe a little bit of a fortunate touch, but still wrongs foot these two defenders. Look at a little change of pace. The third one's coming over, but the last second just gets underneath it, swiping through it. And it's that end product. If there's any sort of kind of challenge against him, this is that end product, does all the work and then just has to be able to keep that on frame, at least force the save. The goalkeeper
0: Galindez holding things steady, tries that long ball, wanted to find Incapié. Ivory Coast back with possession. Diamande wants it back, gets it back. Diamande in the box. Try to play the cross block. Fofana knocked away from him and then just cleared away. Headed for Valencia, high upfield, but on an island, really. He was the only one there.
1: These are the biggest differences. We talked about Seiko Fofana coming out of the midfield, overloading the back line. Kessié just being disciplined with his positioning. But the change in this second half for the Ivory Coast team is Diamande on this left-hand side. They consistently are finding him in the wide space and allowing him to take on 1v1. or multiple players. Keep getting him the ball, allowing him to create, and then create the angles off of him once the ball does pop loose. Or he gets his head up, is able to find another player.
0: Tony drops it back. Ahmad holding there, switching it wide for Diamande. He'll settle it. What a touch, tracking that ball. Diamande, fun to watch, plays it across. Not fun to watch if you're rooting for Ecuador.
1: Well, you immediately saw Franco saying, somebody come over and help. He drops off. And then you get the help coming down from Incapier.
0: There's some orange. Ivory Coast supporters in what everyone agrees is a home game for Ecuador here in Philadelphia. The goal at the short corner, it's Fofana. Edge of the box, gets his own pass, sending it through. That could have been tricky.
1: Well done from Galindez. Would be considered a routine save, but a number of bodies in front of him. The last second sees it. An increase in tempo from Seko Fofana and his efforts going forward. Also causing problems right now for Ecuador.
0: This is Caicedo is deep. Ecuador has not had much possession here in the second half. Not positive possession anyway. And Ivory Coast looking the better of the two sides at the moment. Off Conan, the moment can change so quickly. Kata ran it down, but flag is up on that near side. And Ecuador is planning a couple more changes. Angelo Casadio and Jackson Perozo, both in their second World Cup, ready to sub in. There's a delay on this though. And one coach, Sese, is really upset about it. He wanted to make those changes, not allowed for whatever reason. And now the foul. The two subs are up by the fourth official. Ready to come on when beckoned by the referee, who is allowing it now. John Yeboah's number is up, so he'll be coming out. We'll see about the other change. It's Franco. So that'll be three subs out of five in two windows that have been used for Ecuador.
1: Well, that's not surprising to bring Casiado in, just given the fact that Diamande has really gotten himself into this game on this left-hand side. So Casadio, just be a straight swap with Franco, who's one that would drop out of the midfield at different times, be in that right back position.
2: Double substitution for Ecuador.
0: Play will resume with a free kick for Ivory Coast. We'll try the long ball. Initially won by Perozo, but he was over the back of an Ivory Coast player. So it'll be a free kick for Ivory Coast. Conan up. Appears to be the one that will take it. Maybe not.
1: Well, actually, we're going to see Ordonez move on out to that right back position. And then with Perozo coming in, he's just going to drop back in next to Capaccio. And Presidio will just be the one that's going to stay up a little bit higher up the field. It's more of that right winger position.
0: Seko Fofana with that pass back. She hit there outside of the box. Comes back to Galindez, who clears. Settled. Vite. Plata on the move. Preciado. Pushing it back the other way. Seattle plays his club soccer with Atletico Mineiro. Ordonez for Perozo. Pacho one. How did he get Incapié more involved on that left side, especially since Diamante's not on that side anymore?
1: Well, it's about getting possession of the ball. They haven't really, in the second half, had a ton of possession. The ability to find it. We saw it one time early on, a big spring of play. He's able to get higher up the field, serve the ball in. But outside of that, Ecuador's had to defend. Now we'll see with these changes that they make, giving them a little bit more defensive stability with Preciado coming in and also Barroza just shifting that back line a little bit to deal with Diamande. If they can get more control of this game, it's going to start with Caicedo in the midfield, him getting on the ball along with Vite as well.
0: Conan, left side. Diamande. He's passed to the right for single. Pressure on the ball. It's initially from Valencia. It's back for Pacho. Locked by Ivory Coast. And then deflected away. Out for a throw-in. Tomorrow on Fox, it's Group G and H action. One of the top teams in the world, it's Spain playing Cape Verde, followed by Belgium taking on Egypt. Tomorrow on Fox, coverage starts at 11 a.m. Eastern, 8 a.m. Pacific. If you look at the odds of winning the World Cup, you hear Spain's name up there. A lot of support for Spain, for France, and never sell Argentina short with Messi. They're just waiting to erupt here. Two crossbars. You wonder what the decibel level would be like if Ecuador gets one.
1: Exceptional. You see the crowd getting into it. And it's going to be interesting, just really this last 25, 30 minutes or so. Who's really going to go after this game now? We've seen a couple crossbars, some chances in the second half from Ivory Coast. They've increased their tempo in the attack. Now it's about getting that decision making much more precise for them. Just the chances that they've been creating, but no one knows what's at stake in this group in terms of that result again. Early days in this tournament, but we do know oftentimes this first game does set the tempo. And with Germany winning 7-1, there is a goal differential that's going to come into play. So getting a result here in this game would be immense for either of these two teams.
0: Moises, Caicedo, down the line. Preciado, the cross. Hit once, second ball. It's cleared out, but settled again. And now cleared away from danger by Ivory Coast. Waiting for the run of Diamande, who's held up by Boney. Goes to the middle now instead. Only one of the couple of changes made by Ivory Coast here in the second half. Cutting ball, edge of the box. Couple of moves there. End line, cut back. It's deflected out. Through the goal kick.
1: How many times are we going to talk about the wingers for Ivory Coast? Their ability to get set up 1v1. Take players on. It caused a lot of havoc, especially late in these games. Having to defend deep in your own half, inside your 18-yard box. Don't want to dive in. So for Ivory Coast, continue to get your wide players the ball. Allow them to go. Yourself in good positions though to get on the end of deflections or outlet just to pass off once they commit defenders.
0: No foul given there. Battle for that ball continues as it's laid off. And no foul there as well. Ivory Coast will push it left. Just laying Kona. Cut off. Right side, Preciado. Gonna step behind Conan. Early cross into the middle. Settled, puck out, safe. Rebound came out and was lost. It's a goal kick.
1: Well, immediately since Preciado's come on, typically right back, but he can play as a wing back as well, so he will get forward. But he has been immense, creating some problems and getting this crowd engaged.
0: You can hear the Ecuador crowd chanting for their team. So many chances in this game, but nothing to show on the scoreboard for either side as we hit this hydration break live from Philadelphia. 0-0 between Ivory Coast and Ecuador. There have been some close calls.
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14: Welcome back to these great pictures from Philadelphia, where we believe this place is sold out, some 67,000 or so on hand, most of them in yellow. Four shots off the post combined in this game, Roy. The most in a match, we're told, by FIFA since 1982. Three by Ecuador, one by Ivory Coast. So this is one of those 0-0 games that you can say has had a lot of things happening in a positive way, just no goals.
1: Yeah, and it's not surprising to us. We knew this was going to be a tight game, just going to take a moment of brilliance. And we've seen the shift that this Ecuadorian team has done defensively now, tried to stabilize themselves and limit the impact of Diamande. But if you're looking at Ivory Coast right now, continue to get him the ball. Amad Diallo on that far side who's come in also has the ability to take on 1v1, create the tempo that you want, which is just those quick attacks that have unsettled Ecuador in the second half for the majority of it until they've seen some of the new substitutes come in, and Preciado showed his ability as well.
14: Credit Ivory Coast for their second half discipline as well. They had three yellow cards in the first half. Nothing really close to it here in the second. Intended for Plata. Cleared out of play. Assistant referee is pointed to the corner. Gonzalo Plata ready to deliver. No options at the moment for a short corner, so see where he's going. Plata, near post, headed away. Didn't beat the first man on the near side. Every close, break it up quickly. Boney got knocked down, and this is going to be a card.
1: Yeah, smart card as well. Just do whatever you can just to deny the break. For Ivory Coast, Diamande, his ability to get to this ball first. It was the pressure coming on. This is the last second, though. Arozo, who's come on, shifted into that center back spot, draws him down. Will take that yellow card, no problem.
14: Yeah, he had no real choice.
2: A yellow card has been
14: That's first booking on Ecuador. Remember, single yellow cards wiped out in two different stages. Unlike previous World Cups, that's because of all the extra teams and games. So, single yellow cards wiped out after the group stage, then again after the quarterfinals, so you don't miss the final because of those yellows. Arozo. Back to goal. What's it going to take to get something on the board? We're in the 74th minute. Ivory Coast has had the better in terms of second half play. Oh, almost turned over there. Good hustle. One back by Ivory Coast. Conan.
1: We saw Inter Valencia, though, during the hydration break, encouraging his team, telling them to keep going. Had to defend a lot, but made a few adjustments. We were wondering if they're going to make the adjustment just to try to, again, limit the impact of Diamandi on this left-hand side. Asiato's had an impact since he's come on, but Inter Valencia is their leader, the team captain.
14: Fabone, well, he has a runner open in the middle, but it's back to goal. Hanna had made a nice run there. Here's Ecuador. Crowd support behind them, clapped up.
1: Well, Ivory Coast was trying to make the argument that it was played back and picked up by Galindez. We'll pass back to the keeper. A little nervy moment there as there's been a few slippages on this left-hand side for the 18-yard box. Saw it in the first half as well for Singo. Ivory Coast almost losing his footing, giving an opportunity for Ecuador early on in this game.
14: Two changes coming up soon for Ivory Coast. Sangare is one of them. On this right side, it's Preciado for Ecuador. 1v1, taking it in line. Ancona blocked. Clearance off Fofana initially. Headed back by Ordonez. Pato, Preciado. Ordonez to the middle. This Caicedo will push it back.
1: Well, not only do you get more defensive cover against Diamande with the rotations and the substitutes that have come on for Ecuador, but Preciado on this near side, his ability to attack in at speed really forced an Ivory Coast to have to drop down. So that also limits the impact of Diamande because he's having to drop back, stay connected defensively in a much deeper position when he picks up the ball.
14: This is Caicedo, a little short. Across the way on the left side. Then the return, right by the end line, it was knocked down. Gulo was the closest to it. Here come the changes. We will see Ibrahim Sangare coming in. He's from Nottingham Forest, and Priest Inao. Those are the two changes made. Surprisingly, let's see. It's going to be Seiko Fofana. That's not a surprise. He's on a yellow card. And then one more coming out. Nicolas Pepe. So, Lori Ivory Coast has energized their squad here. Fresh legs coming in. See what they can do.
1: And Sangare. I actually thought maybe he was going to start this game in place of Seiko Fofana, but it'll be a straight swap sitting next to Cassier. Trying to shield the back line, giving them a little bit more of structure, but also making sure they alleviate Seiko Fofana since he is sitting on that yellow card.
14: Meanwhile, Kevin Rodriguez comes in, plays his club soccer in Belgium. Going out was Inter Valencia. You seem to have drifted out a bit here in the second half, drifted out of the game, not having many touches at all. Breaking it up. That's, by the way, with two offensive-minded changes made by Ivory Coast, bringing in a player like Sangare. Try to stretch things out. Conan. 78th minute. Still looking for the game's first goal. Four crossbars have been hit today. That's the big story. Plus this fantastic crowd in Philadelphia. Tempers looked like they were going to get short, but it's good sportsmanship in the end.
13: Ecuador substitution.
14: Caicedo. Just now. What a great showing this is for the city of Philadelphia. We will have six games in this stadium. Just now getting it back. Fresh legs into this game. Diamande splitting two defenders with that pass. Cristinao lost it there, but it's recovered by Sangare. Cristinao, hard ball, edge of the box. Nowhere to go. taken away.
1: Yeah, Diamande just needed to get off his foot a little bit sooner. He slipped in behind because Preciado had just lost Diamande and let him go. Would have been a first-time service into the 18-yard box.
14: They just announced 68,000. That's above the listed capacity. Well done, Philadelphia. Ecuador trying to reward the faithful who came out to support them tonight. Right now, each team looking at just a point. They'll both be in second place, trailing Germany, who won today in Group E. Caruso. Ordóñez. Ponte goes forward, wins it. Moises Caicedo. Drifting into the middle. Vite. Slowed down quite a bit here. Caruso. On a yellow card. Ordóñez. Tries to go down the wing. Preciado kept it in play, but it's Cassier who was fouled.
1: Well, smart substitutions at the exact right time for Ecuador in terms of just slowing things down, regaining a little bit of control. They'll be happy just to see some of this possession because the majority of this first half up, or second half up into the hydration break, it was all Ivory Coast. There's a foul on Caicedo coming through Cassier. Done a really good job, though, slowing things down, regaining a little bit of the tempo.
14: James Corden and the After Hours crew will be on Fox tonight for another nightly wrap of World Cup action. Couldn't ask for a better guest. Norway's Erling Haaland. That's tonight on Fox. Midnight local. Everyone's anxious, Lori, to see how Norway does in a World Cup for the first time in a long time. And with Haaland, one of the best, if not the best, goal scorers around right now.
1: Largely. The biggest dark horses a lot of people pick coming into this tournament to see how far they could go, led by Erling Haaland, his ability. But it's going to be interesting just to see how they get him the ball, allow him to create, because he really is one of those strikers who wants the ball inside the six-yard box. He's going to need a ton of touches to find the score sheet. That means the other 10 players, though, got to get him the service.
14: Galíndez holding there, 82nd minute. Tries the long ball again. Rodriguez was closest to it. Wide left, the cross is coming in. Easily grabbed there by Fofana. They didn't have a runner there either. Look out here. Cristinao. He was wide open. Good distribution to him. Diamande. Holds. Finds Cristinao. Short ball back. Cristinao. Settling things back, Sangare. Produce pass, he'll get it back. Now you hear the whistles again. And the booing. Diamande. Going strong. Diamande slipping it through. Knocked away at the last moment. Wow, that was close.
1: Last ditch of inning, but. My goodness, how about Diamande? Every single time he is on the ball, something electric happens. One player, two player, takes him out. As soon as you think he's going to be dispossessed, still keeps going, keeps his balance, able to shift his hips. Last second right here. It's just poor defending, though, for Ecuador. Everybody's diving in, gets into a dangerous position. A last second coming across. Ordóñez makes a huge tackle there just to toe poke it away, keep it out of danger, and not allow for Ivory Coast to get a good look because he's still down.
14: Got an injured player, so that's going to mean he goes out for a minute. Trying to see through the maze of players that were around him. And it's Ordóñez. So, according to the new rule here in this World Cup, he must sit out a minute. Came into this game unbeaten in 19. Their last loss was against Brazil back in 2024 in September, only by a 1-0 score. It's the only loss under Akasese as a head coach.
1: Just exceptional record. And this is a team that doesn't score a ton. Nancy, obviously, their leading goal scorer. 49 international goals, but they defend for their lives. They're compact, they make it difficult. And we've seen Diamande, I mean, how many times have we called his name? I mean, he has caused so many problems, but everybody's committed coming back. We just saw Ordonez at the last second put in the tackle.
14: Diamande, got a reminder of him, he's a 19-year-old who is the Bundesliga Rookie of the Year. Ball knocked away. Calmly recovered by Ivory Coast. Nice. Call the foul.
1: Well, it's interesting, too, because some of these fouls were yellow cards in the first half. One of the reasons why Ivory Coast picked up three. Now we're not really seeing the yellow cards given.
14: One on that right side is denied. And last touch, apparently, by Kamanik. Sese's got to be wondering if and when a goal will come. He's also complaining about Ordonez being out there for the minute. Probably seems much longer to the player than anyone else. But it will speed up the game, though, right?
1: Yeah, it seems long to us, too.
14: Yeah, it will speed it up. As long as it's enforced. Angulo, left sideline. Tried to sell that, I thought, and he did.
1: It's a good drive from Angulo. It feels like there's no need for Ivory Coast in this instance. You've got three players around him. Just tracking back to a in the last second. There's no need to put your arms on him. Just keep him running to the end line. Look at the at least two players around. Kessie is dropping back from the midfield position as well. They've got it covered. No need to foul in that instance.
14: Dubé's on a yellow as well. So that was a high-risk play for him.
1: A similar setup towards the end of that first half as well, just about the delivery and with how tight these games are, getting the delivery into dangerous areas, whipped in so your attackers can meet the ball, so important. They can be the difference in these games.
14: Is this Ecuador's moment? 87th minute, a scoreless game. Bringing in this all-important free kick. Driven in, headed over. That was a great opportunity. Was it deflected? It's a corner.
1: It was intended for Ordonez on that far post. Just look at the amount of orange players around him. Ripped in. Really difficult because if you're an Ivory Coast defender, you're not really wanting to commit. Looks like it's Konan that last second ducks down and comes off of him.
14: Angulo. The set piece decide this. Verbal warnings from our French referee, Francois Letexier. Angulo's ready to strike from that near corner. Curling ball out. Deflected. Preciado kept it alive. Chasing it down, shoulder to shoulder. Yes, it was.
1: Good work from Singo. He's not happy with that because he knows Preciado is saying that should be a foul and off of Singo, but he's been good. He's leading the back line for Ivory Coast, putting in the challenges when necessary.
14: It's a good kick coming up. Later on FS1, Group F action with Sweden playing Tunisia. That game is in Monterrey, Mexico. That's coming up right after our match on FS1. We are going to see another change. Kusanu will come into the game. Subs, by the way, have 10 seconds to leave the field at the closest spot. And they're taking out Doué. And most likely, because he's on that yellow card, he almost got a second one moments ago. So, smart substitution there. They had another sub. That is now their fifth in the three windows. Down that right side, over a hit. 89th minute. Preciado, and his feet taken out from under him. And then Diamande will earn a throw-in for Ivory Coast. That's headed away by Ecuador. Right back at it. Caicedo won it initially. Back to goal. It's Fofana being chased by Rodriguez. Wide on the right side. Angulo missed his man. Everybody scrambling to get back. The Sea of Orange on the attack.

0: all about. Big players stepping up at the right moment, substitutes changing the course of this game. Ahmad comes in and is just in the right position, but it's all about this run initially. Just that big touch right there at the last second to be able to break away from his defender, but then the positioning of Ahmad just to keep himself out of it initially. The back line for Ecuador had dropped back. That opens up the space for him, and then he just allows it to come across his body. Knows he doesn't have to hit it too much. This is something that we've been talking about, just the decision making, keeping your shots on frame. Well, Ahmad does just that, inside the foot, side pass into the back of the net to give Ivory Coast the lead.
1: He had the game-winning goal in their last big match before this World Cup against France. Game-winner for him there. This looks like a game-winner here. 6 minutes added in stoppage time. One of Ahmad's seventh international goal.
0: On that far side, and really just biting, being a bit too aggressive. That opens up the space, and they're just able to spin. And then there's loads of room. That back line for Ecuador is dropping, opens up the space for Ahmad. But in these moments, it's just about making the right decision. Excellent finish from Ahmad, open up the scoring.
1: The referee says no foul there. Rodriguez went down in the box. We are in stoppage time. Told initially six, now looks like maybe seven after that long celebration, probably after the goal.
0: Right now, well, Ivory Coast is going to have to be smart. Don't take any chances. Ecuador is going to start to send players forward.
1: What a strong second half goal for Ivory Coast. The way they came out, had the better of possession, better of the chances. They were more disciplined here in the second half than they were in the first half.
0: And we mentioned getting Diamande on the ball more often. He caused a lot of trouble on this left-hand side, even though he doesn't have a goal to show for it. Forced Ecuador to have to shift their, not necessarily formation, but shift the players around to get more coverage around him. But it was just about a moment and waiting for Ecuador to bite too quickly. Be aggressive with their approach.
1: And Gulo fouls. Well, this seemed like it was going to be the biggest party in Philadelphia in a long time. Probably won't be passed until the July 4th game, but it's not going to be as loud as we thought if this result stands.
0: Look at that run. Just exceptional run to use his body, understand where the space is behind, and then just pick his head up and make the right decision. Pass it to Ahmad for him to be able to take it first time, open up his hips, but excellent finish as well. Just a great all-around goal for this Ivory Coast team.
1: Nice goal for Ahmad. Is it a game winner? I'll tell you in a few minutes' time. Long ball towards Caruso.
0: A single on that far side too. He's put in a shift at center back, but as soon as Kosunu had come onto the field, shifted him out wide right, and the work that he's put in, then to go on that run.
1: Conan. Ivory Coast looking for more, maybe. They don't have to. Here's a quick shot. Easily stopped by Galindez.
0: Well, this is the tempo that we've been asking for, especially in that first half, is them to send players forward. Because of the dynamism, how they utilize their wing play, felt like they could undo Ecuador a little bit, but Ecuador created a ton of their own chances and problems for Ivory Coast by picking them off higher up the field, hitting the post a couple different times, the crossbar, just really unfortunate to not find themselves up.
1: Angulo holding it. It's the first goal Ecuador conceded since March 2025 against Venezuela. 13 shutouts in 18 World Cup qualifying games, and a 19-game unbeaten streak right now is in jeopardy. Passiano's cross. And that's the ball.
0: Single again, yep.
1: It's a corner.
0: And that's what it's going to take, just making sure everybody's doing their job. Puts himself in a really good position to win that header in front of his attacker. You see that one through.
1: Still some life for Ecuador on this set piece. Even after that goal. This is Caicedo's corner. Went near post, headed away. Rodriguez. He's going to get to do it again. And the sixth minute of stoppage time. Still time.
0: Greg George is about picking players, trying to free somebody up to get on the end of it, to at least give yourself a chance.
1: It's Caicedo towards the middle. Keeper came out. Lopana got two hands to it. This might be enough to do it. Long ball played. Well wide. Headed for Diamande. Melendez comes out after it. That goal is empty. Ball was kept in play. Sounds simple enough, but all Ivory Coast has to do is keep the ball for maybe another minute and change. Conan. Akpadu.
0: Smart play, yep. Really smart play just to see this game out. The right idea initially to try to find Diamandi. Preciado does the work defensively.
1: Angulo couldn't get through. By single. In the final minute of stoppage time, unless more is added. Boney on the right. Every Coast looking at three big points here. They can hold on. Numbers in the box. Tap back. Quick shot by Cristinao. Is over everything.
0: Well, he's found a space. As soon as this game starts to open up and Ecuador's having to send numbers forward, loads of room for those players to take on and just pick out players at will right now for Ivory Coast trying to see this game out.
1: Plata knocks it back. Caicedo. Time on the scoreboard, both against Ecuador at the moment. Ordonez has the crowd beckoning him to go forward. They know there's not much left in this. On the outside. He played it over to Angulo. Now into the box area. Laid off. Tapped in. Two players went down as that ball went out. No harm, no foul. Referee indicated corner ball. This might be it after this corner's taken.
0: Fafana saying that has to be time. Ecuador won't be in any hurry to get this ball in, taking their time, making sure it looks to be the last opportunity, ability to give themselves the best chance possible.
1: Caicedo's taken the last few of these. This could be it. Caicedo. Headed up, straight up by Rodriguez. Will he get another or not? Nope. The referee has said that's it. I thought he was listening to something, though, in the end. And now he's given the signal that it's officially over. So, Ivory Coast comes away with a win on Ahmad's goal. It is Pien Mühlstein, Mikel John Obi, Carly Lloyd, and Juan Pablo Angel standing by to take things over as we get ready for another game as well.
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12: Well, this one has a shout to be one of the games of the early tournament, and it's weird saying that with a 1-0 victory for the Ivory Coast over Ecuador, but man, you had back-and-forth chances, excellent defending, a winner late in the game in added time. 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Coach Pete Fewing, what do you got?
13: Well, I thought Ivory Coast deserved it. They're now in the World Cup, right? You mentioned just now that they haven't been in for 12 years. The rust is off.
12: Right.
13: They look good. They had energy. They played the entire 90 minutes. The game dropped off a little bit. Stevie said at halftime, it can't help but drop off, and I would agree with that. But they came through and got a fantastic goal, and so they get to advance forward. I think Ecuador might feel hard done, but they have to sort of take responsibility that they didn't put the ball in the back of the net. Tough, really tough when you hit the post twice in one game.
14: Yeah, I think as the game went on, Ivory Coast was the stronger of the two teams.
12: Yeah.
14: I think the adjustment, bringing on Ahmad on and then moving the Omana to the left, it gave them both sides became very, very dangerous. And then I think as the game went on, Ivory Coast looked the more likely. The second half didn't quite have the same tempo of the first half in general anyway, but great finish on the goal left. And for Ivory Coast now, it puts you in a very strong position to advance from this group.
12: Yeah, let's talk about that goal because, I mean, they were going down the wings the entire match, right? Diamande was dominating on the right-hand side in the first half, and then they bring in Ahmad from Manchester United, and he goes to the right side. Diamande goes to the left to continue what's working for them, and we talked about this in pregame when Ecuador plays the back three, that kind of, if your wingbacks don't come back and aren't, like, staying home, that leaves spaces on the wing, and they kind of adjusted throughout the game, but it was just too much quality on the wings, coach, and that ended up kind of where the goal came from.
13: Yeah, and we talked at halftime about the quality of the cross. This one was pulled back a little bit,
12: right?
13: It wasn't just blindly whipped in. There was intent. It was like Pulisic on Balogun's goal,
12: right?
13: And it was from the opposite sides, right? And he did very well. Ahmad did very well to just redirect and tuck it in the corner with the right weight on the ball to get it on target. Way

0: you know, obviously Ivory Coast, great team win. He's not the one who scores or assists technically, but every single time he touched the ball, it's as threatening as I've seen a winger in a long time. And there's moments in these World Cups where, you know, these young players that are relatively unknown break out and just on the biggest stage, and then they become a household name at that point. I feel like we may have gotten our first bid for this one. Let's come back, talk about that after a 1-0 Ivory Coast win over Ecuador. 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

0: Welcome back to the 2026 FIFA World Cup on iHeartRadio. My name is Anderson Hurst, joined by Pete Fewing, Steve Zakuani. After a 1-0 Ivory Coast victory in Group E, Germany winning 7-1 over Curacao earlier today. This one was the closer of the two games, being a little bit facetious there. But one of the big moments or kind of parts of this game was every single time Yan Diamande touched the ball for the Ivory Coast. And I mentioned right before the break, there are these breakout stars almost every single World Cup. You can kind of point them out for the James Rodriguez in 2014. Just so many different examples, right? This feels like this is kind of the moment for Yan Diamande. He's obviously playing for RB Leipzig. He's a 19-year-old. He's heavily rumored to be going to Liverpool in this next upcoming club season. But Steve Zakuani, as a former winger yourself, what makes him so special? It's just every single time he touched the ball, he was threatening.
1: You have some wingers that are very good on one side of the pitch. He can play both sides. Mm. That's number one. And number two, if you watch the game, very few players can now take you on the outside. And he does that for fun. And he was doing this against a guy that plays for Arsenal and starts for Arsenal at times. And so he's playing as a very good defender, and he made him look like amateurs at times. And he's very brave, creates a lot of different chances. And I think tonight his agent's phone is going to be ringing a lot.
0: Yes,
1: it's going to be ringing a lot. And he'll be in demand, and rightfully so. Rightfully so.
2: He has a legitimate repertoire.
1: Yeah.
2: He is not one-dimensional.
0: Right.
2: Your point about in the first half, the first four times he came inside. And I kept thinking, I thought he was kind of a guy who would take him on, and then he was just setting him up, and then you go, because now you cut off the wing, you cut off the center, and then he goes down, burns you down the wing, and he glides, right? He's got the liquid stride. He can just go right past you, change of pace, very fluid, and two good feet.

0: He had a chance where he cut across the box. Vinny Jr. did it for Brazil.
1: Right.
0: And he hit it wide and high. Yeah. That's a 19-year-old. When he gets to be 23, he wraps his foot, his right foot around it, and he smashes it side netting, and he'll get the hang of that. But, yeah, it's fun. To your point, it's fun to see a young player emerge, and you say, oh, boy, he's the real deal.
1: Yeah.
0: So, and Stevie, you're right. His agent's number's ringing.
1: Yeah, yeah, it's one of those things where I feel like so many times with these exciting, young, skillful wingers, they can show flashes. But having the consistency to do it throughout the entire match.
0: Minutes, yeah.
1: Yeah, and like you said, going against very high-quality defenders as well. And I think the biggest thing, his decision-making.
2: Yeah.
1: Almost every single time he was in a position after he beat a guy, it wasn't a cross to no one or anything like that. He was always putting it in a dangerous position.
2: You're right. That's a good point. He made the right pass. I think he deserved an assist today because he put his strikers in the right position. As a winger, you go into a game, you think, okay, can I win the matchup against the right back or the left back that I'm playing on? Can I give my strikers something today? And he gave them a lot. And I think he was, to do it for 90 minutes is not easy. Because at some point, teams adjust. They send double teams at times. And he was picking and choosing his moments. When to pass, when to run off the ball as well. When to go outside, when to come inside. I thought he was just really, really fantastic and dynamic today. And as Coach said, his experience will come. To be there at 19, and this is the biggest stage already. And then that final piece where you get to the final third and the game just slows down. Maybe the one critique I'll have of him is he can maybe look to be a bit more selfish and be a bit more goal dangerous himself.
1: Yeah.
2: And that will come with time.
1: Yeah, Coach, you mentioned one thing right at the very end of the game where you had the 1-0 lead. He had already beaten his guy, but it's an extra added time at that point, and he turns back around to keep possession. So that's another example of he's wise beyond his years at that point.
0: If I was in the locker room and I said it to you guys, I would have pointed out in front of everybody and said, good for you, because a player who's not aware of the clock would maybe turn and go back. We saw it. Right. We've already seen it in this World Cup where players have said, he just tried to kill the game. And then, by the way, when he did that, when he went back and then they recycled around through the midfield, the whole team said, okay, it was a message to everybody. So it was a great play. You had mentioned these are the two youngest teams.
1: Yes.
0: The occasion today, the World Cup, the opening World Cup for Ivory Coast, who hasn't been in it for 16 years.
1: Yeah.
0: 14 years.
1: 12 years, excuse me.
0: 12 years. 12 years. 2014.
1: Yeah.
0: They did not show any sign. Neither team showed any sign of being overwhelmed by the moment.
1: Right. It's almost like a naivety, right? Where you're almost too young to really know that this is like that biggest stage and to be nervous in those moments. Well, it wasn't just one team playing on the pitch today. Ecuador were good, I think, during that first half. Let's come back, discuss things from their perspective. You're listening to the 2026 FIFA World Cup on iHeartRadio.
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1: Welcome back to iHeartRadio's coverage of the 2026 FIFA World Cup. We're taking a look at Group E in this second match of the day. In that group, Ivory Coast wins this one 1-0, takes the 3 points, ties them on points with Germany, but obviously Germany with the 7-1 victory over Curacao. They have the goal differential advantage, and a pretty large one at that point. But Ecuador now sitting with 0 points in third place in the group. They're at danger of having a very talented team. They look good in that first half, but Coach, will they feel like they got hard done by the result a little bit?
0: Yes and no. I think they will say we did some very good things, but we didn't put it away. And this is the World Cup, and you have got to put it away. I remember France's coach just screaming at the players saying, this is the World Cup, this is the World Cup. And so there's a valuable lesson, right, in that if you don't put your chances away, you're going to suffer. And this was a very difficult loss because they did do some very good things. We've talked about it already a couple times now that they hit the post twice. They had some good quality, but they just didn't get over the hump. And they didn't take advantage of another young team that hasn't been in a World Cup for a while. So they've dug themselves a bit of a hole.
2: Yeah, simple as that. They didn't take their chances. I think they'll watch the film. Say the first 45 created a lot. And normally you create that many good chances, you'll find yourself on the right side of the results. Unfortunately, you couldn't keep it going second half. And in the end, Ivory Coast, you got to give them credit. They were the better team second half.
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0: Well, we just heard one of the shouts for the best game at the early stages of this World Cup. Ivory Coast winning 1-0 over Ecuador in added time. Just an absolutely great game going back and forth. Both teams with attacking chances. It is Ivory Coast with Ahmad in added time that take the advantage there. We'll take a look at Tunisia versus Sweden, which is the final game of our doubleheader coming up next here on iHeartRadio. Just a lot to think about here. Tunisia have qualified for the last three iterations at the World Cup. Sweden didn't qualify in 2022, so they will be excited to get going for the first time in 8 years. That's all coming up next. 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
0: A squad themselves, we'll take a look at their lineup a little bit later today, but just those teams sharing the 1 point each at the top of this group right now. Sweden and Tunisia, of course, the game we're previewing here, have yet to get going, so it's really an open door for Sweden or Tunisia for that matter to kind of get things going here in their first game. Let's start with Sweden. They didn't qualify in 2022, so they'll be out for blood today in their first World Cup match in 8 years. Their best finish, runners up in 1958, but also two third place finishes in 1950 and the last time the World Cup was in the United States, 1994. They seem to be on the up and up with one of their stronger squads in recent years, Steve.
12: Yeah, they do. And it's a team, listen, historically, they've always had big players. Maybe not quite the best teams, but it's a team that had Zlatan Ibrahimovic, a guy we know well in Seattle, Freddie Ljungberg. They've had Henrik Larsson. They've had some good players, but haven't quite put it together. I do think, in attack at least, if you have an attack of Gyökeres and Isak, that's a pretty good attack. I mean, you're talking about someone who had 14, 15 goals for Arsenal, won the EPL. Isak was a big signing for Liverpool, had his injuries well, but it's a team now, I think, looking at the earlier results, both these teams should be thinking, we have a chance to go top and really put pressure on the other teams in the group.
18: This is a team that has been in a little bit of disarray. Yeah. In qualifying, right? And so Graham Potter, the Englishman, takes them over. They had a 3-1 loss with Norway. They tied Greece that didn't even make the World Cup 2-2. So they're coming into this in a little bit of a who are we type of situation. And I would say the same is for Tunisia in that they had a brutal loss, right? 5-0
0: right.
18: To Belgium. So it'll be interesting to see who gets off on the front foot. I remember that 94 World Cup, and I remember Thomas Brolin, they had a restart.
0: Right.
18: And we used that restart when I was coaching, and we gave him credit for it. And I saw him score a goal sneaking off the backside of a wall.
0: Yeah, I mean, if you look at the squad for Sweden, the results don't really match the talent for me. Because if you look at who's
18: loaded with EPL.
0: Absolutely. Holy those cow. Two strikers, you could say those are two of the top five strikers in the best league in the world, Steve.
12: Yeah, you absolutely can. And you look at their squad and you've got players that play all over England, players that play at Celtic and teams like that. And so I think in the FIFA rankings, these two teams, again, at the last game, are quite close. But if you look at least on paper, Mr. game where Sweden have to favor themselves. They got to be in that locker room thinking like, listen, you will come into this game with two of the top strikers in Europe. There's goals in this team. We've got to find a way to win. But for whatever reason, as Colt said, it's a team that hasn't quite done it. They don't quite look like they've been able to figure it out. But maybe it clicks in time just for the World Cup.
18: Well, the gambling pages say it could end in a tie, which I'm with you. You look at one roster, you look at the other roster, and you think, but then you have to consider what form they're in,
0: right?
18: And can they come out, as we just saw in the last game, can they come out and play the game, right, and not get caught up in anything else? And can they have some joy? I'll tell you what, teams that struggle when they can have some fun playing, and we saw that with the U.S. team, you know, that 4-1 win, they had a lot of fun in that game. So whoever gets out and can get the rhythm of the game, get some success out of the game, could really roll over the other. Or neither team can get going to be a 1-1, 0-0 tie.
0: Yeah, it's one of those things where it's, you play free, you play better, right?
18: Yeah, absolutely.
0: Especially at this big stage, you kind of want to take out all the noise and just play the game that you have lived with up until this point. Let's look at Tunisia really quick. They have qualified in the last three iterations of the World Cup, which is more than Sweden can say at this point, which for a nation of their size is a feat in and of itself. But they have never advanced beyond the group stages, and they're in a tough group. We just talked about Japan and Netherlands earlier today. It's a tough ask for them, but it starts them off with, I think, in their eyes, a winnable game, Steve.
12: Absolutely. Absolutely. I think of the other three teams in the group, when they look at their fixtures, they'd probably wanted to play Sweden first. Mm-hmm. You don't want to start against Netherlands or Japan. Japan's also very good. And I think for Tunisia, where you look at recent results, and again, you don't know, once you get to the World Cup, things can change, but they struggle to score goals, right? We spoke about they lost 5-0 to Belgium. Before that, they lost 1-0 to Austria. Before that, they drew 0-0 against Canada. And before that, they had a 1-0 win against Haiti. So it's one goal in four games. And I think it's a team that maybe won't score too many goals. So for them, it's probably keep it tight. But they'll be sitting there thinking, we can definitely nick a victory here if we play our cards right.
18: I like their midfield, right? That for me, Skiri in the middle from Frankfurt, acts as the captain. And, and he is one of the most talented players. He can break up plays. He's a very critical passer of the ball. Tactically, he's very good, and he's a super important part of the piece. He's the engine behind this. As he goes, the team goes.
0: Yeah, we've talked about a couple of the players, and let's get to our lineups. They're presented by Fox One. The excitement of the FIFA World Cup is now streaming live on Fox One, the official English streaming platform to catch every unforgettable moment. Fox One brings the action straight to your screen so you never miss a goal. Download Fox One and experience the FIFA World Cup live. We'll start with Sweden. You got Nordfeldt in goal, Lager Bielke, Ian and Victor Lindelof is the back three. It's looking like it's going to be at this point. You've got Bernhardsson, Karlstrom, Ayari, and Gudmundsson kind of in that, and the four across the midfield. You got Nygren as kind of the number 10. And then, of course, we talked about the two strikers, Alexander Isak from Liverpool and Viktor Gyökeres from Arsenal, two guys that have done it at the top level before. So they expect to score some goals with both of those guys up top. And I think it is a bit of a decision to start both of them and, kind of go all for it in this one. On the other side, Tunisia, you got Chamakh in goal, Ben Amida at left back, Rekic and Talbi, as the two center backs, Valeri as the right back, Kadira and Skiri, as coach was saying there, kind of the double pivot there. You got Abdi on the left, Ben Simone on the right, Hannibal Medjri, which, a former Man United product there, and then Saad up top. So there is a lot of talent on both sides of this pitch. It's just for me, the Sweden talent doesn't match what the results have been for them recently. We'll kind of take a look at the keys to the match, players to watch, and all that coming up. 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
22: ...and served as majority leader from 2015 to 2021. Some new details about the death. The former San Francisco 49er All-Pro linebacker Alden Smith, who died Saturday at the age of 36. Here's Jason Nathanson.
23: The San Francisco Chronicle reports that Alden Smith and his friend Amir Shirazi showed up at a charity in San Jose that feeds the homeless, donated 10 pizzas, then Smith died in Shirazi's car a little later. Shirazi says he doesn't know why Smith died, but believes it was natural causes. Smith holds the record for most sacks in a season by a 49er, and off the field, he was arrested several times on domestic violence and DUI charges.
22: Denny Hamlin is on fire. The driver of the number 11 car took home the checkered flag in the Great American Getaway 400 from Pocono Raceway. Hamlin held off Tyler Reddick for his third NASCAR Cup Series victory in a row. William Byron, John Nemechek, and Kyle Larson rounded out the top five finishers. The field heads to Naval Base Coronado in San Diego next Sunday for the Anduril 250. I'm Rob Martier.

0: Welcome back to iHeartRadio's coverage of the 2026 FIFA World Cup. I'm Anderson Hurst. I'm joined by Pete Fewing, Steve Zakuani, as we take you all the way up to kickoff between Sweden and Tunisia. 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
1: Well, for me, Tunisia's captain Skiri is going to be very important to this game, just to get them off to a good start, to connect passes, to clog up the midfield, to kind of set the tactics. I think he should be able to pull strings today, and if they're going to do well, it's going to be with him leading the way.
0: Steve Zakuani.
2: Yeah, I think you go look at Isak. Obviously, he's a known commodity. We know how good he is. There's a reason Liverpool worked so hard to get him to their club from Newcastle. But then he had a major injury. And when you have a major injury, you never quite know what someone's going to be like when they get back. And he hasn't had the terrible, great run of games yet. So he's coming into the World Cup fresh, maybe with a point to prove as well. So just want to see how he sort of starts and finds his feet early on here.
0: Yeah, I'm going to do Hannibal Medjbri. Was a very highly touted prospect in the Man United Academy. Never really worked out for him, moved on. He's on Burnley right now. Still 23 years old, lots to play for. He's the number 10 playing in that position. I think, as you guys mentioned earlier in the last segment, Tunisia like to sit back a little bit, not concede many goals. If you're going to create anything moving forward, it's going to go through him. So hopefully, if they're looking to kind of get a result today, I think you're going to need to score at least one, depending on how Sweden kind of push forward with this one. Let's talk a little bit about Sweden's mentality coming into this game. Like we said, first time in the World Cup in 8 years for them. Their squad's talented. They have a lot of pieces that you think, oh, those are fantastic players at this point. How do they kind of get all the noise that kind of led up to this tournament and their, as we've mentioned a couple times now, suboptimal results that while still qualifying for the World Cup, how do they put that aside and get off to a good start against Tunisia here?
1: Well, they know they're talented, right? Because there's so many EPL players, they're familiar with each other. Mm. So we saw Ivory Coast, a very young team, come out and just click. Actually, Ivory Coast took 15 minutes to get going.
0: Yes.
1: So the first 15 minutes are important for both teams not to concede a goal. I do like that they play a 3-4-1-2,
0: right,
1: or a 3-5-2.
0: Sure.
1: I like the two forwards up front. I like that they've got width in the midfield as well. And I think that they have to rely on their quality. And as Stevie said, you know, it's a team with proven talent, but they've got to put it together and hopefully they rally. It's the World Cup. I mean, you have to get excited about playing a World Cup.
0: Right.
1: Right. I mean, when you're playing one of your biggest games of the year, you get excited.
0: Yeah.
1: When you're playing the World Cup, that doubles. Yeah. So they've got to come out and really take the game. Yeah. And take control of it right away.
2: Yeah. It's not like a domestic league season where you have 38 games, you have a slow start.
0: Right.
2: You have three games in a group.
1: Off, right?
2: Yes.
1: You've got six days for
2: you've got to show up and start well. I think for Sweden is, if they can get a good result today and a good performance, they get the whole country behind them and all the noise and chat around them, that gets quieted right away. And now you're focused only on how they did well. If you do the opposite and don't play well, you have a slow start, you make those voices even louder. And that can begin to creep into the locker room, and you never want that.
0: Coach, what's Tunisia's game plan here? Because you obviously look at the two teams on paper. We don't play this game on paper, right? We play it on the field. But the talent, there is a gap between the two teams in the talent side of things. How do they kind of frustrate the Swedes and kind of do their best to get a result here? Because as you guys mentioned, this group is a tough one. This probably is their best chance to get a result.
1: Yeah, agreed. And they've been in the last two World Cups, right?
0: Right,
1: so they're an experienced group coming in.
0: Three, actually. Sorry.
1: Last three.
0: Including this one, yes.
1: Including this one.
0: Yes.
1: So it's a group that's been here. I think that they know the talent on the other side. Obviously, there's tremendous scouting these days that you identify their weak spots. But I think you start a little slower on this one if you're Tunisia. They're a 4-2-3-1. I think your two that sit behind sit in front of the back four, I think they kind of hold a little bit. Find the rhythm of the game first. You don't need to get spread out. You got to stay compact. They're a tough team defensively. They do stay compact. They're gritty. So I think they feel their way into the game and try to get the first 15 minutes out underneath, defend, defend, defend, And when the opportunity comes, then you get forward.
0: Steve, how do they balance, like, wanting to get a result? Just a draw is probably a good thing for them, but then you look at the other two teams, and if you're trying to advance to the knockout stages, you probably need 3 points here.
2: Yeah, and I think they'll go into this game thinking, we can try to get a win here. And I agree with Coach, how they can't just go hell-bent and trying to play open from the beginning. Sure. I think Sweden have too much quality in attack. They can be punished from that. But listen, Tunisia's team, they've got players playing in England, players playing in the German league, in the French league now. Not at the top teams, but they are in those leagues. And I think so that experience can help you as well in these situations where, hey, our game plan is going to be to maybe frustrate Sweden early on, keep the game as tight as possible. We know we're a team that doesn't score 3 or 4 goals a game. We might get one or two, but that one or two set pieces become very important. Counter-attack and transition become very important. So at first, I think, is you build from the back, you defend, you make it frustrating for Sweden, you frustrate Jokeres and Isak, and then when you get your chances, they may be few and far between, you try and take them.
0: Yeah, I think Danny Jackson, when we were in between our two broadcasts here, one of our analysts was mentioning that I think if the World Cup has shown us one thing, it's that there's so much quality throughout all of these teams in the world. Even the Tunisias, like you just said, they're playing in the top five leagues in Europe, Coach. So is that something that surprised you coming into this tournament?
1: Yeah, a little. A little. I'm amazed at how the game has gotten so much better and so vastly across the world.
0: Globalized, right?
1: Globalized. And it's so impressive to me. And, you know, even in our MLS, it's getting better and getting better and getting better. And so, and you look at the Group F, Japan, Netherlands, Sweden, Tunisia. It's a very strong group. There's not a game in here. You know, we just saw the game with Germany, right? And you kind of say, okay, you're going to be able to pick that one off. This is a very good group. So right now, all to play for, because the Japan-Netherlands tie, they just have the 1 point each. So, yeah, I am impressed. I'm impressed with how many names keep popping up.
0: Yeah.
1: And how much quality there is. I mean, today, we just looked at that game today, the one we just saw, and there was not a player out there that wasn't incredibly athletic, incredibly skilled.
0: Yeah.
1: You know, a Harry Maguire, I feel, would have a tough time in that game because he just doesn't, he's not as mobile.
0: Yeah, right? Well, maybe that's why England didn't take him, Steve, you know?
2: Still a sore subject for some people back home.
0: Yeah. All right, we'll come back.
1: He might be saying, man, I'm glad about that
0: one. I don't know about that. Everyone wants to be at the World Cup, Coach, you know what I mean?
1: Sure,
0: so,
1: fair enough.
0: No, it's good, though. I totally agree with you. I think seeing these young players break out from countries that we never get to watch before, there has been a lot of flack about adding the extra team to make it 48 instead of 32. I think for the most part, we've actually seen a positive side of that, where you kind of everyone has a chance. Yeah. It is a little weird having that third team qualify sometimes instead of just having the top two move on. But I still think that you're still going to get some quality games in the knockout stages, and I can't wait until we get to that point. Let's get to our keys to the match coming up next here. We're leading you up to Sweden versus Tunisia in our fourth game of the quadruple header. Yes, we have had a full day here on a Sunday. 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
0: Well, it's the fourth game on the fourth day here on a Sunday on the 2026 FIFA World Cup on iHeartRadio. My name's Anderson Hurst, got Pete Fewing, Steve Zakuani with me here as we take you all the way up to kickoff between Sweden and Tunisia. Let's get our keys to the match, gentlemen. Steve, we'll start with you.
2: For Tunisia, for me, it's, when I say fast start, I don't mean it in the way I usually mean it. I'm not saying they need to come out and play fast on the front foot. I mean slow Sweden down and keep the game tight in the beginning. You can't win the game in that first 10, 15 minutes, but you can definitely lose it. And I think that's the mentality they've got to have. Don't play scared, but play within yourself. Stay compact. Make yourself hard to beat. Frustrate them, and then you can pounce on that. Then the set pieces become important. And then your transition attacks become important. If you come out early on and play a very open, expansive game, you're giving space to Isak and Gyökeres, you could be in for a long evening.
0: Coach?
1: Yeah, same for me with Tunisia. Numbers behind the ball. Make it difficult. Find the rhythm. Stevie, you talked about it in the last game. Get your points, right? Connect passes. Get some confidence going. For me, the Sweden, if they get service to the two guys up front, mm-hmm. they've got such talent. Can you find them in the box? We talked about it last game. Could someone get at the near post? Yep. Someone be available for the cutback? Can the wings get the service in to create that? And for Sweden, get on the front foot, right? And try to go and press the game and try to push and use the talent that you have. Play with a lot of joy, right? Because, again, and confidence. Enjoy the moment, whereas Tunisia's got to absorb. Sweden's got to go and push.
0: Yeah, and I'll say, adding on to that, they got to get a goal in the first half for me, because we saw what happened with Ecuador. They kind of were probably the better of the two sides in that first half, and they felt like they should have scored at least one or two goals. Yes, they can take confidence going into that second half that you played well, but you have to take advantage when you have those moments, because at this level, that can switch so quickly. So especially when you're playing two out-and-out number nines, which is pretty rare for a team like Sweden, Steve, are you surprised that both of those guys are starting? Because sometimes it's not about just your best 11 players.
2: I think he's doing it because it is Tunisia.
0: Okay.
2: I think this is the Netherlands. I think he picks one, and then they probably play a different style. I think he thinks we can go and get goals here. And if I put these two, I double my chances there. We get a win here, and then it makes the Netherlands and Japan games a little bit easier for us to navigate.
1: When you're a coach, that's a great message to send to the players.
0: Right.
1: Hey, here we go. We're going to put two thoroughbreds up front, two quality players. So let's go. So everybody knows that's the intent when we walk out of the
0: field. Yeah. What about if you're Tunisia? Sorry, I didn't mean to interrupt you.
1: No, no. And if you're a player, you love it when, especially if you're one of those two guys.
0: Yeah.
1: Yeah. And if you're Tunisia, message delivered, right?
0: Right.
1: Message received. Let's stay back a little bit and let's frustrate them. And at times, if you can cut off passes to them and deny him service,
0: well,
1: all the better.
0: Because the longer this goes without a goal, the more confidence Tunisia is going to get, Steve.
2: And that's the key. I think for Sweden, we're not in that locker room, but I think they got to try to score early and score first. Score first and score early, I think, is the key for them. Because then you just break down what Tunisia might be thinking to do. And maybe we're surprised. Maybe the first 10 minutes comes here and Tunisia's all-out attack. I'd be surprised to see that. But I think the longer it stays 0-0, Sweden's more likely to get frustrated and Tunisia's more likely to gain confidence and gain strength.
0: Coach, what are your score predictions for this game? I know I kind of threw this one right
1: on
0: you.
1: I like it. 2-1 Sweden.
0: Okay.
1: You know,
0: Tunisia gets a goal.
1: Kind of spur of the moment. That's what my... Yeah.
0: Excellent. No, you just got feeling.
1: Tell me.
0: Yeah. Steve.
2: I'll take a 1-0 Sweden win, I think, and 2-0 possibly. But yeah, I think Sweden wins this.
0: Yeah, for me, I just see this...
1: Should we bet on it?
0: What's the
1: bet? I cannot bet on it. At the end of my NCAA career.
0: Maybe if someone sponsors us, then something will change there. But no, that'd be great. So we got an awesome match coming up. We talked about the other two games. It's kind of that leaves the door open. Sweden, they feel like they have an opportunity. They haven't been to the knockout stages in a long time. Tunisia has never been to the knockout stages. It was a 2-2 thrilling match between Japan and the Netherlands in the first game of this one. Hopefully this one is just as thrilling. We'll take you out to kick off here. Coming up next, you got Sweden with the two strikers up front. Tunisia excited to be in their third straight World Cup. It'll be a really interesting match between these two sides. Hopefully we get a good match, and we'll talk to you a little bit later at halftime. 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
20: Focus in the midfield as well. Ellis Skiri, he's their captain, patrols the midfield. He's played every minute of the last two World Cups for his team, so he brings a tremendous amount of experience to that midfield. But Hannibal Medri, he's their star boy, creative off the dribble, can see a final pass. I'd like to see him get a couple more goals, and his partnership with Elias Saad leading the line will be pivotal for Tunisia, and they have to be efficient with these chances, Tyler, if they come few and far between.
21: Tunisia coming off of a 1-0 loss against Austria and then a 5-0 thrashing at the hands of Jeremy Doku and Belgium just about a week and a half ago. Lots of question marks around a back line that typically is their strength. Meanwhile, for Sweden, happy to be back here and a second lease on life. After not winning a game during the qualification period, they get a second lease because of their finish in their group stage in Nations League, winning Group C and then eventually getting to the semifinals and the finals of that UEFA playoff. Viktor Gyökeres with a hat-trick in the first leg against Ukraine and then the game winner in the 88th minute to get them to the World Cup against Robert Lewandowski and Poland. Sweden back in the World Cup for the first time since 2018. Tunisia making their third consecutive appearance on the global stage. to turn off the world and turn on the game. We are playing for a gargantuan 3 points in Group F. The winner of this game, if there is one, will finish the day atop of the group. Tyler Terrence, along with former U.S. International and 2010 World Cup participant Maurice Adu. Glad to have you with us. And Mo, so much about this game is intriguing. Again, Graham Potter electing to go with the dual striker system and putting Alexander Isak and Viktor Gyökeres up top just for the second time since he's been in charge, and for the second time ever for those two players. Tunisia tested and then some against two very difficult European outfits. How do we see this one shaken out?
20: Well, I'm excited first and foremost. You and I were talking and going back and forth about would the two strikers, Gyökeres and Isak, get to start together, or Graham Potter elect to just play one of them and keep quite an incredible option off the bench. I like that he's gone with his firepower. Play the two of them. You have two different threats in their profiles, but when they work in tandem, they can create havoc against not just this Tunisian side, but many of the defenses in this World Cup. And for Tunisia, as you mentioned, a team that relied on the defense all through qualifying, not conceding one goal through that campaign. But then when they played a couple European opponents in their last two tuna friendlies, two things happened. One, conceded 6 goals, 5 to Belgium in that, and then they couldn't get on the score sheet. So there's more responsibility on the likes of Hannibal patrolling the midfield, as well as Elias Saad playing more as a striker in this system.
21: Already we can see the line of the sand drawn by Tunisia. There's Gustavo Lagabioca of Braga in Portugal. And switching a point of attack for Victor Lindelof, the captain of the Swedish side. And he's dropping forward with real purpose and got his wires crossed with Alexander Isak, and it's out of play for a Tunisian goal kick. And there's a look at Tunisian head coach Sami Lamouchi, who took over in January after Tunisia flamed out of AFCON, losing to a 10-man Mali in the round of 16. He is the fourth coach to be in charge of Tunisia since their appearance in the 2022 World Cup. And a federation that has been scrambling to try to find the right man. Lamouchi was in charge of Ivory Coast in the 2014 World Cup in Brazil, so has experience at this level. Sweden desperately trying to dig the ball out, and Viktor Lindelof is able to do so. And eventually cleared away. There was a late challenge, and the foul is eventually called by the lead official, Yao Perez. It's Jan Valeri, who is a little overzealous heading into the challenge.
20: That's a strong challenge. There can't be much complaint. Goodmanson gets to the ball first, and Valeri's already committed to the challenge and ends up just catching that left leg.
21: That's Gabriel Goodmanson of Leeds, the 26-year-old originally from Malmo. And he's still not to his feet yet. Tremendous atmosphere here at Estadio Monterrey that has been building over the past several days. Tunisian and Sweden fans traveling in droves to watch their teams participate in Mexico, a city that hosted several games in 1986. In a spectacular new stadium built just a little over a decade ago. As Alexander Isak will put the pressure on. Good sliding effort from Omar Rakik, the 24-year-old. Brought down by Elias Skiri of Eintracht Frankfurt in the Bundesliga. And a chance to get numbers forward here for Tunisia. Good effort here for Lindelof. Tries to clear it out and gets a little bit of help from Ayari. And now some room for Sweden to stretch their legs. Here's Arsenal's Viktor Gyökeres for the first time. Gyökeres. Looking for an avenue to pull the trigger in. Can't find the frame, and the crowd in unison rising to their feet as the Arsenal man and reigning Premier League champion gets his first side on goal.
20: That's a good play in transition, and Tunisia maybe felt that there should have been a foul there for a high kick, but in transition, Gyökeres does so well. Just attacks the space, he's patient, gets his head up, he's looking for a window to try to find a pass. In the end, just cuts across on his right foot. Typical task there in the end with three defenders in front of him, but you love the endeavor and the encouragement from Gyökeres to attack that space and find a shot early on.
21: Here comes Tunisia again, and over the past few minutes or so, it feels like both sides certainly trying to test their luck in the attacking third. We had a feeling that coming into this game, both teams would be desperate for 3 points, knowing that if they were going to advance, they would need to win this game in particular. He's going to be Negrin.

0: got an extra ball on the field, so the referee's going to bring play to a halt.
1: But one thing to point out, just from a tactical standpoint, we knew that Sweden were going to play in their 3-4-1-2. But it actually looks like Tunisia has shifted their formation to kind of mirror that in some ways. They're playing with five in the back, and then across that midfield, it's their captain, Skiri, who's playing as the anchor, with Hannibal on one side of him, Kadir on the opposite side of him, and then you see the two strikers, Elias Saad and Anis Slimani, playing higher up the pitch to give them an outlet in transition moments.
0: Looking up by Isak Hien, anchoring that back three for Sweden. Victor Lindelof taking lead one, trying to find Isak. He might be able to get a touch here. Parried away initially. It's Victor Jokeres and it's cleared off the line. Still a chance available here for Sweden. That's it! What a strike! And what a start for the Swedes!

Well, what a big moment for the man from Brighton. The subdued celebration because he could have played for Tunisia but opted to represent Sweden instead. But so much of the conversation was about the striker, the two strikers. I want you to watch the movement of Alexander Isak. He gets himself back on side, and now he's able to exploit that space behind. But watch Okris. He's not far behind his striking partner, and as a result, he's able to be in the right position to get a strike off. But this is just quality. An absolute peach of a finish from Yasin Ayari. Just clean things up from distance, just puts his laces through it. Enough power, enough pace. Nothing Shamarcan goal can do to deny the man wearing the number 18 shirt.

0: focal figure. And as a starting point, the set pieces just have to be better. Give your team a chance. Just watch the feet from Ayari. Clever little Cruyff there.
1: Ayari just 22 years of age, and he's another one of those spectacular Brighton products that most likely is going to be shipped off to a bigger club sooner rather than later, and particularly if he continues to shine in this fashion at this World Cup.
0: I saw a quote from him where he was saying his dream is to play for Pep. Smart man. Call out Pep, try to put pressure on him to get whatever team he goes to next. Say, hey, that next shot window, I want to be one of your guys.
1: Negredin won too many touches, and Cynthia the long route again, and this time it's Victor Gyökeres bringing it down. Lager Bielka.

0: Alexander Isak. Gudmundsson. Working on Valeri. Back for Isak. The goal scorer, Ayari. Tunisian midfield, anchored again by El Yaskiri. Both teams not exactly taking care of the ball in this 30-second stretch here. And now Hannibal on the turn. Some great ball, finding some space for El Yaskiri. He's got numbers with him. Saad still driving forward, lays it off. Good chance here for Tunisia, and it's powered away by Norfelt. Chance is still available, and it's cleared by Ian. And it'll all be negated from the offside flag coming up.
1: Oh, this is a glorious chance. Look at the transition moment. Did you see Slimani just drifted offside? There was actually a couple options for Saad to play that ball earlier. Said he's trying to be just patient, find the right window. But those transition moments where Tunisia can cause some problems. You have a good ball handler inside and then good options running off of either side of him. He's just got to pick that pass slightly quicker.
0: And that was the frustration from Sabri Lamouchi. And tomorrow on Fox, it's Group G and H action, which one of the top teams in the world, Spain, playing Cape Verde, followed by Belgium taking on Egypt. That's tomorrow on Fox. Coverage starts at noon Eastern, 9 a.m. Pacific. And here come the Swedes again. Teasing ball dealt with by the back line of Tunisia. Altasar Talbi with the initial clearance. And Tunisia struggling yet again as Sweden are pouring numbers forward, and that repress is wreaking all sorts of havoc. And Tunisia yet again just give it right away.
1: It's an issue right now for Tunisia. They can't keep possession. They need a spell of possession just to calm the game down and get somewhat of a foothold on it. They're setting up their defensive block a little bit deeper, and that's allowing Sweden to be very, very patient in their build-up.
0: Helped along by Nygren. Rahashin. Rather just enough by Ali Abdi, 32-year-old from Sfax, Tunisia. Plays his club ball with Nice in Ligue 1.

Lindelof once again looking for Isak. Left alone by Rani Kadira. Picked up again by Lagerbielka.

0: every time Sweden get the position on that left wing, mode, there's about three or four players in yellow kits who are lining up, even with the back line of Tunisia, ready to get off to the races.
1: And part of the issue, though, Tyler, is that Tunisia, yeah, they're sitting a little bit deeper, but they're still slow to step out at times. The other part is they're switching off the ball. If a player drops deep, how quickly can you communicate to pass him along to another teammate?
0: Great movement. Great football here from the Swedes. Isak just had it taken off of his foot. And that's smart from Tunisia as they're able to win the free kick.

0: misses another look at the goal. Ayari just being more aggressive, pushing higher up the pitch. And this is what I was talking about, just two committed challenges. Isak with the initial one. That's what I was saying. Could the keeper just punch that away or parry it to a different position? Instead, he tries to scoop it over Isak. And it's right into the pathway of Gyökeres. A few touches later, it's in the back of the net.
1: And again, the subdued celebration from Ayari, born to a Tunisian father and a Moroccan mother. He had the option to play for three different countries. And this game meaning so much to him for a multitude of reasons. And obviously, what might be a split household during this World Cup. But it's his strike right now that has the Tunisian supporters subdued at Estadio Monterrey. Nearly 20 minutes in. And while Sweden have only won two out of their last 10 matches, they have shown up for the big ones. In particular, that semifinal and final in the UEFA playoff. Look at us just trying to help it along. Hannibal getting stuck in. And Elias Saad again with plenty of time and space when he picks up the ball in the middle of the field. This time he'll go for goal. And never challenging Christopher Nordfeldt.
0: I actually don't mind that. Elias Saad just trying to maintain possession, has his head up. He's looking for a better option. Now watch, he's scanning. No one within touching distance of him to try to slot in a pass. Maybe he can maintain position, but for a player that's been starved of any real chances, opts to take the shot from distance. Right now, though, Tunisia, they need to get a foothold of the midfield. It's been a little bit too passive. I want to see Skiri use his quality, get on the ball, win some challenges. Sweden are having their way, passing through very easily and very comfortably.
1: Hannibal, he's the young star that this Tunisian side is relying upon to really be the brains of the operation. As once again, Sweden off and running. Gyökeres was the intended target. And it's sweeping over. Once again, is the young center back, Omar Rakik.
0: There it is.
1: And Tunisia took too long for the throw-in. And with that rule change, let's bring in our rules expert, Dr. Joe Macnick, for the first time.
2: Well, we've seen this now. This is, I believe, the third time we've seen it in the World Cup. If the referee decides that unnecessary delay taking the throw-in after the team has possession on the sideline, he blows the whistle and starts a five-second count. Throw-in not being taken, the ball goes over to the opposition for their throw-in.
1: All right. Thank you, Dr. Joe.
0: You like that rule?
1: Love the rule. Keep the game moving. I know as an Arsenal supporter, you're not a huge fan.
0: Wait. Take it easy, my friend.
1: I've waited about 20 minutes.
0: No, but I agree with you. I mean, just keep the tempo of the game moving already. And at this time in the game, there's no reason to be delaying things.
1: Isak desperately trying to hold things up. Instead, it's a peach of a ball for Alex Bernhardtchen. But it's even better defending on this near left-hand side from Ali Abdi. Skiri. The dribble out of pressure gets bailed out by Hannibal. And now he wants to set Abdi on his way. There's a positive first touch, but one that trickles out of play.
0: Very, very stop start so far from Tunisia. I'd like to see Hannibal getting the ball more, but every time that he has, it's either just winning a duel, now he's picking his head up, trying to connect that first pass with not many options to play into.
1: Okay, this is a Tunisian side that is very much amidst a transition, and they move from some of their older players and veterans who are part of the 2018 and 2022 World Cup rosters to a bit of a youth movement. They are the fifth youngest team at this World Cup. It's about an average age of just over 26 years old. But Elias Saad, 26, Hannibal 23, Anis Slimani 25. Those three are really the tip of the spear in the attacking third. And then you've got a 24-year-old center back in Omar Rekic, who's paired up with Montasar Talbi. So some of that defensive nous and experience that we saw in 2022 has since departed. Goodmanson. Jokeres lining it up. Looking for a layoff. Finds it in Ayari. And we're just on the doorstep of the hydration break. But instead it's going to be a foul against Sweden. And now we'll have the cooling break. And so far, Sweden generating the majority of the chances and have generated the one goal thus far. Yassine Ayari, born to a Tunisian father, with an absolute wonder strike. And he got things going inside in the first 10 minutes. We'll be back in a few minutes here from Estadio Monterrey.
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1: Tunisia.
0: And I say that, Tyler, because we all know the significance of this game. After seeing Japan and the Netherlands tie 2-2 in the game earlier today, 3 points in this game puts you atop the table. And for these two sides, they try to navigate this group and hopefully qualify for the knockout rounds. 3 points from this game goes a tremendous way in making that a reality.
1: And what a spectacle that was earlier today at Jerry's World between Japan and Netherlands, a game that started out perhaps a little sluggish in the first half, but boy, did it kick off in the second. And Japan coming from behind not once but twice to eke out a point in that game. As Abdi will give this a run and actually displaying some pretty good athleticism to get over the advertisement stanchion.
0: You got some hops there, man. Is that a little bit of foreshadowing what you were doing there?
1: Just a little bit.
0: Last game started off a little bit slow and then open up in the second half. Well, Sweden won't be bothered. They got their early goal, 7th minute. Yasin Ayari getting his fourth international goal, and it's a big one on the biggest stage to put his side up.
1: Gyökeres keeps it in play, but does concede possession in the process. It's a fortuitous deflection here for the Tunisians. Ali Assad. Now Skidi. Jan Valeri. Skidi again. Numbers available in the penalty area for Tunisia. Here comes the cross, and that was by Isak Hien. Only as far as Saab. Hannibal. Bit of a hopeful ball. Now Ben Hamida. And a ball again. Valeri not able to keep it in play. And a bit of a wasted trip down the field, and Sweden on their heels, Mo.
0: Some frustration from Tunisian fans. Our Tunisian counterparts are just in front of us, just below us, and they're living and breathing with every action, every ball that's played. You can imagine there's some frustration with that last one being played out of bounds, but there's a couple moments where Tunisia can just play the ball quicker. Change a point of attack, skip a player to get the ball to a wide man so he can take his player on 1v1. Instead, it's a central pass, then the wide pass, and now that allows Sweden to get back in their shape, double down defensively, and now it's a negative pass to just slow the game down once again for Tunisia.
1: But this is the longest stretch we've seen so far of Tunisia having the ball and Sweden having to defend a bit, but they are very much in control of the game, the Swedes. Extremely deep, trying to dictate tempo. Talby fizzes one in the side. Hannibal lives it off for Sign once more, and just poked away at the last moment by Victor Lindelof. And this is the problem here for Tunisia. If you commit numbers forward, Gyökeres lays it off for Isak. Alexander Isak cutting in. And the Liverpool man who has struggled much of this year, opening up his World Cup account, it's 2-0 to Sweden.
0: It's a dream connection if you're a Sweden fan. Victor Gyökeres is picking out Alexander Isak, and the big man up top doing the rest. But this will go down as a goalkeeping error as well. But you love the transition football from Sweden. How quickly they turn good defending into not just a good scoring chance, but a ball that finds the back of the net. But it just comes from that chemistry. Tunisia trying to play central. There's so many bodies centrally from Sweden, but now watch them moving off the ball. Isak just floating into that space in that wide channel. Gyökeres, he knows where he's at. And now at this point, it's just too lax defensively. But the strike, you see that strike from that angle. And yes, Isak does all the things that he's supposed to do. Keep it on target, get some decent pace on it. But all eyes will be on the Tunisian goalkeeper. That's a save that he has to make to keep his side in the game. Instead, Alexander Isak gets his 18th goal for Sweden to double the lead.
1: And Graham Potter absolutely loving it. Plenty of question marks as to whether or not he was going to start Gyökeres or whether he was going to start Isak. and they've only played together once in that friendly against Greece leading up to this competition, and he said, I'll start both of them, and it's paying off in spades at the moment. Meanwhile, the question marks will continue about the goalkeeping issue for Tunisia as this takes a deflection. Saad had an opportunity to bring that down and cleared away by Lagerbioko. And now the offside flag is going to come up.
0: You know why that tandem works so well and why it's worked so well in this game so far is because both Viktor Gyökeres and Alexander Isak are willing runners. So when one drops deep, more times than not, it's been Gyökeres. Big body, holds the ball up well. And whether he's laying it off to one of the midfielders that then play forward, that up, back, and through, or on that last sequence there, it's himself who plays that ball into the channel. He knows that he has a runner. Isak the same. If he drops deep, he knows that Gyökeres will make that running behind.

0: Negrin running out of real estate. And I'll go back to Tunisia.
1: And now you compare that to the opposite side. The Tunisian two that are playing up top with Elias Saad and Anis Slimane just haven't been on the same page. A lot of times it's been Saad who's trying to just be the architect of something creative on his own. But he hasn't had the support that Gyökeres and Isak have provided one another.
0: This is the first corner of the night in Monterrey. A little more than half an hour played here at Estadio Monterrey. Goes from Yassine Ayari and Alexander Isak. It's a smorgasbord of Premier League goal scorers. Chamakh with more than a few bodies in front of him. Negrin, good looking ball in. Now it's a decent opportunity for Sweden to get their third off the set piece, and Victor Lindelof pointing to the referee and saying there might have been a little bit of contact there.
1: The experienced Villeman does a good job of just creating a little bit of separation from his defender, but he's going away from goal, so it's always going to be hard to both generate the power that you want, but more so the redirection. But he's had himself a solid night defensively. Hasn't been called upon too often, Victor Lindelof. But been good in possession. Really slowed down whatever attacks have come on that left-hand side.
0: Meanwhile, that man, if it continues to go at this rate, is going to get a lot of questions from the Tunisian press about the goalkeeping situation, as Wahid Chamakh only earning his fourth cap tonight. He only made his debut against Canada during the March window. And his understudy tonight, Nana Damen, was actually the man of the match in the Denmark game in the opener at the World Cup back in 2022.
1: That second goal for Sweden is an important one. It's the first time they've scored two goals in the first half of the game since 1994. And they were playing against Belgium. Another look at that goal. Isak does so well. We're in the channel, but then when that strike comes in, this is a great look at it here. That's just way too easy. That's way too easy. That's a goalkeeping error to save that he should make.
0: Isak attempting to track it down. And last touch off of Tunisia once again.
1: And I know you caught that. It was actually Bulgaria, not Belgium. Excuse me, Ron.
0: Wanted to allow you the opportunity to atone for your sins. Animal coming all the way back for his defensive responsibilities, but Hoshin with a bullish effort. And it does result in a corner. Sweden have now scored first in five out of the last six matches at the World Cup, obviously dating back to 2018, the last time they were in this competition. And for a group that some argue is lucky to be here, they are off to a flying start. And looking for more before the halftime whistle. In swinger from Negrin. Chamakh got a piece of it. Nodded back in. Gyökeres had it taken away and eventually cleared away by Omar Rekki. The count from the referee, and Sweden need to get it in quickly.
1: He's being generous. He's just slowly, okay, he stopped the play now to have a conversation.
0: Has to address the off the ball shenanigans. Long throw in comes in, Lagerbielke got a toe to it. caution towards the corner flag. Isak will kind of hold things up. It's great feed from the Liverpool man. Corden and the After Hours crew will be on Fox tonight for another nightly wrap of today's World Cup action with special guest Norway's Erling Haaland. And that will be on Fox at midnight local. Isak already in the mood with a goal tonight. Ayala, was he taking down the referee on a front row seat? He said it was clean.
1: And they minus that pass out of bounds. This has been just a really dominant spell from Sweden. So much control, so much poise in possession. Jokeris has looked up for it, been very, very lively, varying his movements, sometimes dropping deep as a nine, as a false nine, sometimes stretching the line. Himself and Isak just drifting into channels, making it a little bit trickier for Tunisia to get their pressing cues right, which has been very, very stagnant.

0: Lindelof needed to hit the safety valve with the pressure looming from Elias Saab. Ricky. Jan Valeri. Attempt from Ali Abdi, but the run wasn't being made by Elias Saab. And the biggest reason Sabri Lamouchi, the coach for Tunisia, was brought in to help fix some of the attacking issues that this group has had, particularly in the past two African Cup of Nations in 2023 and 2025, the continental competition that Tunisia has really struggled to perform in, getting grouped in 23, knocked out in the round of 16, and most recent addition back in December. Oh, Hashim, great feet. Took the backstep for Alcaraz, and it was just out of his reach.
1: What a ball that is. Kurt Harrison just getting it on his favorite left foot. And then just a delicious little ball to the far post, begging for a touch from Alcaraz.
0: Saab gets absolutely bottled up by several different Swedish players. And they are in no rush to get the ball back, and they'll circle back around.

0: sent directing traffic. And Lindelof. Antalata's Isak Hien. A few times that Sweden have not been able to connect a rather simple pass up this right-hand side. And while there are obviously the big money names on this Sweden roster, Gyökeres, Alexander Isak, Essien Ayari, some of the role players still playing at a very high level across Europe, particularly in the Bundesliga as well as Serie A. And some words being exchanged between Benjamin Nygren and Hannibal.
1: You see, it's the two number 10s dueling and having a little bit of a fisticuffs here. It's just a little afters there from Nygren that gets Hannibal frustrated, but Hannibal, he's got to keep his head and not lose his cool. Listen, although they're 2-0 down and they haven't had a ton of chances in the final third, one goal from Tunisia opens this game right back up. So can they find that one moment of brilliance? Elias Saad, he's looked like the most likely some individual quality to create a chance.
0: Hannibal almost had a foot to it. Saad took it off of his, and Tunisia showing their teeth just a little bit. And that was a bit of a hospital ball from Hannibal, and now him and Jan Valeri exchanging words. Here's the long throw-in from Tunisia. Came in relatively flat. We'll have a second chance at it. Valeri. And Hannibal. Whips it, a dangerous cross. It's an excellent ball and a great goal. And it's the youngster Omar Rekik who pulls Tunisia right back into this game.
1: On cue, we just talked about Hannibal. Can you keep your head and provide that moment of quality for your side? And as this long throw gets recycled, keep an eye on number 4, because he does just enough to stay on side. And when that ball gets delivered in, and what a ball it is, Hannibal finally beats the first man and puts the ball into a dangerous area. Now it's just a little glancing header. There's enough power on the ball that all Rekik has to do is just redirect it. See, the keeper's gone and cheated to the near post, and just any kind of redirection gets him flat-footed. And we talked about one goal gets your side right back into this game, and hopefully that gives the crowd some encouragement and Tunisia to go on there and find a second.
0: It's a first international goal for Omar Rekik, only earning his 7th cap tonight. And Tunisia, having been on their heels for the majority of this game so far, right back into the game and have swung the momentum pendulum back in their favor. And coming up, the Visa halftime show on FS1. Pete and the gang will discuss what we've seen so far in the first 45 minutes. And I have a feeling that the conversation, as well as the highlight package, has gotten a lot different.
1: The timing of that goal is special as well. 43rd minute. It felt like so much control in this first half from Sweden. The dominant side, the better chances being created, the freedom to go and express themselves.
0: Gyökeres.
1: Oh, Isak's going to be frustrated on that play.
0: And twice. He's got his palms up in the air asking, yeah, why didn't his service come in?
1: It should have came to him twice. Nygren, instead of playing that ball to Gyökeres, he could have picked out Isak. And then if Gyökeres picks his head up, as soon as that ball gets played into the channel for him, it's a one-touch ball across the 18, or excuse me, just across the penalty area, and you're going to gamble and bet that Isak's going to beat his man to that.
0: So Gabriel Gudmundsson comes all the way over from the other side of the field, and we've got a flag up on the near side. And Gudmundsson stepped over the line.
1: It's funny because he did the same thing on the opposite side. Didn't get called for that one this time.
0: The one strike rule.
1: Yeah. So now Tunisia, they don't want halftime to come. They want to try to use this momentum to go and find a second one. So they got a couple more minutes of stoppage time in this first half.
0: Four minutes at the minimum added on here at Estadio Monterrey. And what looked like a dominant Swedish first half has now been painted a totally different color with a shade of Tunisian red. Hannibal with the assist. Omar Rekik in his seventh cap, earning his first international goal. And I have to be careful here for the Tunisians. Obviously a lot of momentum and confidence after that goal. And all that hard work would be for naught if they were to give up the third goal right before the halftime whistle. It's a really high line here for the Tunisians on this set piece for Sweden. Plenty of room to dump this in. Too close to the keeper. And Shamak able to handle it.
2: Good to him.
0: And he wants to go quickly for Elias Sal. But Goodmanson has it lined up. Hannibal. Good vision of Heinz Sal. And here comes Tunisia again. Oh. Valeri. Still numbers forward, and now Tunisia knocking on the door of an equalizer. Scooped over the top. Lindelof is able to track it. From the skipper Elias Skiri, and a man of his quality expected to be much better in that situation.
1: Quality, experience, all of the above. Where the captains are, man, for your side, just never checked his shoulder to see if he had pressure.
0: To get bailed out though, as Sweden give possession right back. It's amazing how one goal can just completely change the mood. And that was Sabri Lamouchi getting a stern talking to from the referee. And the fourth official, Juan Calderon of Costa Rica, trying to settle down the manager for the side that's trying to get back into this game before the halftime whistle. Skiddy. Hannibal. Apti. That's Barbal shooting down. Just on the edge of the penalty area. And limping to get back into position. Isak got a touch to it. Benhamina needed to be sure there, as Isak would have been in. And that's going to do it for the first half, and entertaining to say the least. Sweden dominant and certainly looked the part in the opening 35 minutes or so. Yasin Ayari with one of the goals of the tournament so far. And then it was a second from Alexander Isak, but not before Tunisia could get back into the game thanks to a first international goal from Omar Rekik. Pina and the gang will break it down back in the studio.
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5: The official FIFA World Cup 2026 supporter, subject to availability. Coach, what are your thoughts on that first half?
6: Well, I thought the first half was great for Sweden up until they gave up the goal, right? It's a terrific start. You could feel the 2-0. You think, okay, this is over. We're in cruise control. It's what we talked about before the game, Stevie, of Sweden. Sweden wanted to get that 2-0 lead, right? Get one, get two,
5: right,
6: and then continue on. But you give up a goal right before the half. The U.S. in preparation for the World Cup against Senegal, same thing. They're up 2-0. They give away a ball.
5: Yes.
6: A little casual on the 50-yard line against Senegal, and Amari's got it in the back of the net 8 seconds later. You just want to close out the half. That's a very valuable learning lesson. Good ball played in, very good header, but could you get a little tighter? And actually, there was a size difference, right?
5: Yeah.
6: And so if you're tighter with the size difference, it caroms off your head and goes over. So disappointed. Sweden's going to walk in a little bit, not dejected, but a little, you know, concerned, whereas their opponent is going to walk into this game going, okay, here we go.
7: Yeah, I think Sweden have needlessly made this complicated more than it should be. They were extremely dominant. They were playing well. We're not playing down to competition at all. I would say both Sweden goals from Tunisia were bad goals to give up. If you got a question of goalkeeper there a little bit. But then, you know, goals change games. And Tunisia scoring at that point, right before halftime, now I think both locker rooms, the entire halftime speeches are now different dynamic. For Sweden, it's about, hey, we need to go out there and really find ourselves again and get another goal and put this game out of reach. And for Tunisia, is how long can we keep it 2-1? Because we've shown we can score. We just got to try and nick one more and maybe we get a point out of this.
5: Yeah, it seems like Sweden, with all the dominance, they've been a little open at the back, Coach. They've left opportunities for a Tunisia team that hasn't shown a lot of intent to attack on that side.
6: Yeah, and if you look at the three goals, Tunisia's goal was the best of the three. Right? And the goalkeeper, when you said that, Stevie, the poor goalkeeper.
5: Yeah.
6: Does he make a change at halftime? Because the first one, he kind of came off his line, was hesitant, knocked the ball down. They get a shot, it gets blocked, comes back out, and he's frozen.
5: Yeah.
6: And goes through his hands. Tough. If I'm that kid's mother, I feel terrible for my son. You know what I mean? I feel bad for his mom having to watch, because he's a good goalkeeper, right? But then the second one, he just didn't get his hands on it enough, and he could have parried that away. That momentary lapse at the exact wrong moment. So, but Tunisia's goal was very good, and so you're right. Tunisia says, hey, and if you bring, as a coach, you say, you don't throw the goalkeeper under the bus, but you say, look, our goal was better than theirs. You can just leave it at that.
5: Everybody
6: else knows what that means. So let's go out and tie this thing back up.
5: Yeah, it's one of those, Steve, where I don't know. For me, conceding at the end of the game is the worst feeling, because that, you know, changes the result instantly. But conceding at the end of the first half is probably a close number two for me, because you're close to kind of just cruising to the first half 2-0 going into the going into the halftime break, and you feel like you have it basically won at that point. But now it's all of a sudden a game.
7: Yeah, Sweden goes in at 2-0. They start thinking about, you know, at the 65th minute, which subs can we make? Who can we keep fresh for the next game? You start thinking this changes it, because one, Tunisia now is going to be extremely confident.
5: Yes,
7: and as you said, said, they did get chances too. This wasn't exactly completely one-sided. Sweden were more dominant and they were better too.
5: Yes.
7: But when you scored, you've got the momentum now. You get in at halftime, you regroup. And for Sweden, they're going to come out second half and they're going to try to find that next goal, the killer goal, the cushion goal. And for Tunisia, it's going to be a case of, can we keep it tight for as long as we can? And then as long as it's 2-1, we have a chance from a set piece, from a counter-attack, from getting it behind to level this game and actually leave here with a result.
6: This is going to test the resolve of each team.
5: Yeah.
6: What are you made of, yep. right? Can you rise up and tie it up? Can you rise up and hold them off?
5: Yeah, I'm interested to see what three-time national champion head coach Pete Fewing has to say, what his message would be to each locker room at the halftime. We'll get our keys to the second half. Coming up next, you're listening to the FIFA World Cup on iHeartRadio.
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0: Well, a seemingly comfortable Sweden were minutes away from going into the halftime up 2-0, but Tunisia finds a way to kind of get one back. So it's 2-1 at halftime between these two teams in, Group F, with the other two teams playing earlier today in Japan and Netherlands sharing the points. So right now, as it stands, Sweden stands atop of Group F, but it has been far from a convincing victory, so to speak, or convincing performance, I should say, so to speak, for Sweden. Let's get into our second half keys to the match, brought to you by Fox One. The excitement of the FIFA World Cup is now streaming live on Fox One, the official English streaming platform to catch every unforgettable moment. Fox One brings the action straight to your screen so you never miss a goal. 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Three-time national champion head coach Pete Fewing is with me. Former number one overall pick in MLS, Steve Zakuani, is also with me. Coach, what's your message to halftime on the Sweden side of things?
1: Well, you gave me a moment to think about it. You read the locker room, right? If I'm Graham Potter, I look at this group and I kind of get after him a little bit. Yeah. You're better than this. Yeah. This is not us, right? You are a talented group, and we have just given them a little gift. And so we need to go out in the second half. I would light a little bit of a fire under them. They're mature enough to handle that, and I think you kind of hold them accountable, and you could even pull out some names, and you say, test this goalkeeper. He's shaky, right? So continue to take your shots on him, because if they don't make a change, he's nervous right now. So, and then if I'm Tunisia's coach, I'm saying, hey, let's pick this up. We just got ourselves back in a good position. Yeah. We tie it up and then see where it goes.
2: Yeah, no, I agree with you. I think for Tunisia, it doesn't change much from their pregame message. Sure. I think you're actually even maybe a bit more encouraged. You've seen what Sweden can do. And I think you say, okay, they're decent, but they'll give you chances. They'll give you space going the other way. And as long as we're clinical and we opportunistic in some ways, we can find time to score as well. So I think for Tunisia, going 2-1 down at halftime, 20, 25 minutes into that, it could have been worse. You probably thought maybe we lose 3-0, whatever the case may be. So then a good position, I think, for Tunisia at 2-1 is better than what they would have expected after 20 minutes of the game. And it's all to fight for second half for both teams, all to fight for.
0: Yeah. Coach, you mentioned something that I didn't even think about with the two seemingly goalkeeper errors that Tunisia has given up. Do you think about making a change at this point? It all depends on what you have behind Shamak in goal. And he's obviously been the number one leading up to this tournament. They've kind of gotten used to him behind them in his style of play and stuff like that. But in other sports like hockey, you see where
1: Nick Saban.
0: Yes.
1: Halftime of the final.
0: You make a change and it kind of lights, not just with the goalkeeper in and of itself, but it lights a fire underneath everyone else around and being like, hey, we got to defend a little bit better too. It's not just on the goalkeeper. Like, I'm just curious on your thoughts behind
1: You really have to know your team very, very well, and because you're crushing someone and probably removing him as the starter for a game or two after this. So it's a very high risk decision, and but you're right. It would certainly send a message to the rest of the players.
2: I think you got to be careful just because you don't want to lose the locker room.
1: That's right.
2: You want to say, hey, I think it's stronger if the coach goes in there, puts his arm around him and says, we've got your back. You know, we know you'll make a big save when we need you. And that gives him confidence. Yeah. I think you don't want to lose him in the first half of the tournament.
1: That's good coaching. Yeah.
0: That's coach saying that the player good. That's good coaching. That's excellent.
1: We don't have all the answers.
0: That's good coaching.
1: Ask my players. They'll be the first to tell you.
0: Second half predictions.
1: What did I say? 2-1 before the game?
0: Six this way?
1: There's more goals in this game.
2: I think Sweden does pull away.
0: Okay.
2: I think they pull away. Yeah.
0: Okay. All right. I think it stays 2-1 late on. Maybe Tunisia gets a late one to tie it up. A little interesting there. We got the second half coming for you. It's the last game of the day here on day 4 of the FIFA World Cup. All of our coverage on the iHeartRadio. Of course, you can hear all of the games on the iHeartRadio app. We'll talk to you after the game. Second half coming up between Sweden and Tunisia after a 2-1 first half. Talk to you after the game.
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7: Potter thought that his side were in full control, but then that set-piece goal scored by Omar Ekik certainly changed the tone of what was going to be probably a rather positive halftime talk. Sweden scored the first two. Tunisia getting back into the game. And oddly enough, Tunisia actually did have 51% of the possession during the first half, although Sweden at times were baiting them into that as the second half officially underway. Here in Monterrey, Mexico, again, if there is a winner of this game, they will go atop Group F at the end of the first match day in this particular group. Japan and Netherlands playing to a fantastic 2-2 draw earlier today in Dallas. And right now it would be Sweden garnering all 3 points. And Mo, let's start with Tunisia getting themselves back into the game, at times threatening, but for the most part looked rather stagnant and out of place. But now you've got your goal, you've got your confidence in scoring just your second goal in the past two World Cups.
8: Well, you heard Mikel talking at halftime. Why'd you wait so long? But now that you did get that goal, start this game, start this second half on that, with that same kind of momentum, playing positive, taking some risk when you get into the final third, being more daring, winning more duels higher up the pitch, taking players on 1v1, because after that goal in the 43rd minute, we just saw a whole shift in the approach from Tunisia. Now, I'm not saying you throw complete caution to the wind early on, but you know you can play this game and you have enough pieces, especially in the attacking phase, to go and cause some problems against this Swedish back line.
7: And for Graham Potter in Sweden?
8: For Graham Potter in Sweden, he'll be looking at that saying, we had so much control, and maybe that was almost to a fault because they could have scored a third goal. They played with a lot of composure and they were a little bit relaxed because there was so little pressure on the ball. So he'll be telling his team, listen, you conceded that goal before half, you saw it out after that, go and get the third goal. Go and get the third goal and put this game back in our terms and put us in a position to get 3 points.
7: And Tunisia yet again picking up right where they left off at the end of the first half with possession, Sweden them, allowing them to do so and trying to utilize the two-striker system that Graham Potter has implemented just for the second time since he took over back in October. Goodmanson taken down, and it will be a free kick for Sweden. And of course, the only reason Graham Potter wasn't able to use this particular system in his first several games was because of an injury-marred season for Alexander Isak, who's one of the two goal scorers for Sweden tonight. As Jan Valeri has gone into a couple of challenges already tonight in rather aggressive fashion, and he's certainly going to be on the list of referee Alan Perez as somebody who might be worthy of a yellow card for persistent infringement.
9: Christian!
7: referee says play on. Assad telegraphing that pass allows Sweden to break it up for a moment. And here come the Tunisians again. Hannibal. Shots for a handball from Ronnie Kadir, the 32-year-old originally from Stuttgart, Germany. Tunisia never advanced past the group stage in this tournament. They were the first ever African side to win a game at the World Cup when they beat Mexico back in 1978. Northern African football certainly having a moment. Morocco becoming the first African nation to qualify for a semifinal in this competition back in 2022, earning a hard-fought point against Brazil at MetLife Stadium, New Jersey, New York Stadium, 24 hours ago.
8: Well, incidentally, that game that you're referencing, 1978, was the last time that Tunisia won an opening game as well, opening day game as well.
7: It's an awkward ball for the Sweden back line. It's the second balls that they're picking.

0: actually. There's going to be a foul call against Sweden. And a decent set-piece opportunity in the heart of midfield.
1: Well, in addition to Hannibal for Tunisia, I've been really impressed with Elias Saad. There he is on the ball. This time he's dropping deeper. In the first half, he was playing more as a number nine, higher up the pitch, occupying the center backs. But with Hannibal pushing higher up the pitch, and it's a clear foul, it gives him some freedom to go and find space in between the lines. Did a good job there, drawing contact and a set piece for his side.
0: Well, Tunisia have already scored tonight from a recycle off of a set piece. Can they unlock the Swedish defense yet again from a dead ball situation? Assist tonight, standing over. The way that he's lining up, he might have a go on goal. He will hit it, and it's always rising in the end. Not a fan of that?
1: It's a wasted effort, come on. If it hits the target, if it forces a save, yeah, it looks good. But in that scenario, you've gotten all your guys forward.
0: Trying to channel his inner David Luiz.
1: Yeah. Well, looks like he channeled it in Tyler Terrens there.
0: Oh, come on. It would have been 3 feet lower than that. Still would have blazed it over the bar, but just a little bit lower.
1: But this is what I'm talking about. You see Hannibal there in the middle of your screen, pushing higher up. So now their shape looks like, Tunisia's shape looks more like a 5-2-1-3 with Hannibal playing as a true number 10. Here he is, pushing high up the pitch to force a long ball.
0: Strong header from Abdi. Hartshorn went down in a heap, and it might be a head injury, so that means the referee should stop the game, but he allows play to unfold. Jokeres running straight at the back line. It's Victor Jokeres, and a tremendous block in front. It falls for Isak. Trying to turn the corner, and he does well, and now the offside flag is going to come up. And it looks like we're going to have our first yellow card of the evening as Yao Perez jogging over towards Rani Kadira. And it will be the younger brother of Sami Kadira and World Cup winner with Germany who picks up the yellow card.
1: That's for this late challenge. It's always going to be a yellow card. Referee does the right thing to allow the advantage there for Jokeres.
0: Kadira just earning his fourth cap tonight for Tunisia. 32-year-old when he was younger. In his teenage years, was representing the German youth national team. Made the switch not too long ago. But has really helped to anchor this midfield for Sami Lamouchi alongside Elias Skiri. Misjudges the bounce, and then Elias Saad did just enough to be able to win a corner. And Tunisia here and there are finding some ways to give Sweden some problems.
1: It's a better start to the second half for Tunisia. More aggressive, being sharp. I mean, it's simple little throwing, but you just play it quickly and you catch Sweden flat-footed. Now you have a set-piece corner kick opportunity. Hannibal, he's getting this crowd on their feet now.
0: And there are a fair amount of neutrals here at Estadio Monterrey, and they're starting to believe in this Tunisian side. In swinger from the Burnley man. And that was Talbot who was trying to get ahead to it. Ends up popping back out. Hannibal shaping one in. Isak,
2: what a
0: beautiful first touch for Victor Jokeres, and he's getting on his horse trying to get involved in the attack. Jokeres will keep it. Isak trying to hold his run. He should be offside. Referee will let it unfold for a moment, and it is going to be offside.
1: It's too long once again. Jokeres' first couple of touches were sloppy. Did you see that? And now he's delayed, takes too long to get his head up, and now almost out of desperation, he's looking to play that ball into Isak. See the reaction from Graham Potter. But he'll be encouraged by what his two strikers have produced. Combined and played a role in the first goal, combined directly on the

0: second goal. Gyökeres supplying Isak. And he's looking for that third one to really put this game somewhat at bay and put more pressure on Tunisia to have to expose themselves and commit more numbers forward.
1: But that's not the first time we've seen Gyökeres and Isak get their wires crossed. Are they still trying to figure each other out just because of a lack of game time together?
0: Yeah, for sure. This is only the second time the two have started together for Sweden. And so it's about finding that chemistry, building that chemistry. The more game time, of course, starts to learn each other's tendencies, each other's movements, timing of the pass. But I would say so far, early returns, not bad.
1: With a dummy from Benfamina, unlocks Hannibal coming the other way. And pushing it forward for the right back, Jan Valeri.
0: Switches on.
1: Hannibal fizzing one across. Benfamina. Helped along by Ronnie Kadira, but nobody was there in a red kit. Once again, Hannibal looking for that switch. It's a picture-perfect ball for Elias Sock. Looking to run it for Harshid. Decent-looking ball in. And a foul against Tunisia.
0: So, Elias Sock is getting more freedom. He's not just staying central, which we saw a lot more in the first half. Now he's having freedom to drift into the channels, to show off his skill set, which is, he's very good dribbler. He's good 1v1, and now you're getting a committed runner out of midfield, whether it's Kadira, Hannibal pushing himself a little bit higher.

0: Valeri trying to fend off Isak. And the goal scorer winning out yet again. Aston Villa man, Victor Lindelof. Ayari. Wasn't a horrendous ball, but there was nobody in behind Victor Gyökeres and had a play for a Tunisian goal kick.
1: Haven't seen the same level of control in the second half. Tunisia doing a better job of, as you say, being aggressive and forcing the issue, not allowing so much space and time on the ball for Sweden. And the way that they're pressing higher up the pitch, now they got to be careful of these kind of moments. But the way that they're pressing once Sweden tries to build out of the back, going man for man with three higher up the pitch, really.
0: Give it away, Isak, pulled off the ball for a moment. It's Victor Gyökeres. Well, it was only a matter of time before he got involved, and Sweden restore order here above today. And it is a calamity for Emi Skinny.
2: And all eyes are on the captain for Tunisia, because it's an absolute gift of a goal to allow Sweden to extend their lead back to two. But if you're a Graham Potter and you're a Swedish fan, you love to see your two strikers connecting again. Now just watch this. It's a casual ball, never checks his shoulder, just too lethargic in possession. And once you can see the ball in that area, both center backs are exposed, and it's the simplest of finishes for Gyökeres. But just watch Isak come back into the picture. I'm not sure why Skiri's trying to dribble right into pressure. Isak does so well. Just uses his strength to maintain possession. And from that distance, it's an absolute gift for Gyökeres. Gets his 21st goal in the yellow shirt of Sweden to extend the lead back to 3-1 here in the second half.
0: And it just feels like three very preventable goals that Tunisia have conceded tonight. But Sweden won't mind, and Victor Gyökeres, loving life at the moment. Premier League champion, of course. They fell short in the Champions League final, but that's now his 16th goal in his last 15 caps for Sweden.
1: You work hard, you get rewarded. Now, obviously, as I mentioned, Skiri just dribbles right into pressure. And it's weird because he does see the pressure coming from Isak, but just tries to be a little too clever. Ends up paying the ultimate price by conceding the third goal. And what's been a spell of, I'd say, 50-50 in terms of the way the game's been playing the second half. Tunisia's given as good as they got until that moment.
0: And now another mountain to climb for Tunisia. Score against the Swedish side. Valeri doing enough to be able to win a corner, and once again the cavalry will move further up the field. And Gudmundsson motioning towards the technical area to Graham Potter that he needs to be taken off. And Gudmundsson, who was dealing with a sickness earlier this week, it was a question of whether or not he was going to be fit and able to play, but the Leeds man was cleared. Horrid corner in all truth from Ali Abdi. Skiri trying to help it along. Hannibal almost gave it away. Referee once again says play on. Gyökeres will turn and will now drive. Sweden looking to slam the door shut. Gyökeres stood up in the last moment. That's Amin Benhamida. Just bungled over by Victor Lindelof. He can't believe that it was called a foul, but it's another set-piece opportunity for Tunisia.
1: Silly foul from Lindelof. Hannibal doing a good job of just maintaining possession. Tunisia trying to play in transition, but not many bodies forward. Hannibal does the right thing, just gets his body between himself and the ball. Lindelof just a little too eager to try to win back possession. But you see the threat that
3: Sweden had when the ball turns over.
1: The way that Jokeris runs the channel to the attack space. And we will see the substitute that you mentioned.
0: And now Gudmundsson has gone down, and that substitution is imminent. Gudmundsson, who signed with Leeds ahead of the Premier League season this past year from Lille for 12 million. Had over 100 apps for the French side. Spent some time with Groningen before that in the Dutch First Division.
1: This is another look at the third goal in this match. Isak is doing a good job of putting pressure on Skiri. And once he forces a turnover, maintains possession, it's just the simplest of finishes for Viktor Gyökeres. And of course we're going to see that trademark celebration, the iconic celebration of what has begun.
0: So Gudmundsson's night has come to an end. And here's the ensuing set piece, and once again it's wasted. The last corner, and most recently that free kick. With no issues, and Lucas Bergvall also came onto the scene, and he now becomes the youngest player to feature in a World Cup match for Sweden since Zlatan Ibrahimovic, as Elliot Stroud also coming on to the scene.
1: Bergvall in good company. Starting to hear the reaction from the crowd. So that set piece, another wasted opportunity for Tunisia, and the crowd letting them know of their dissatisfaction with that.
0: And for those who are not aware, there are a few dashes and lines beneath each team's name in the top left hand of your screen on the score bug, and those represent the amount of substitutions that are remaining for each team. Tunisia has not made a sub yet, so they have 5 ticks remaining. Sweden just made their first 2, so they now have 3. This into Jokeris again. This is slammed the door shut, and he went for all sorts of power and sends it halfway to Mexico City.
1: His movement is really good, isn't it? Just watch Jokeris, number 17. Just a really good job of being of anticipating space and then using his body to hold off defenders. Can't get over the top of that ball. But he's been a constant threat throughout the course of this night.

0: And with that, Jokke Rescare, it's the first time since 1966 that Sweden has had two players with a goal and an assist in the same match.
1: And you were wondering if they could combine. You were wondering if Sweden could play with both strikers.
0: Listen, when you were convinced, huh?
1: Yeah, when you, I just feel like when you have, if you're quality, like the two of them are, you find ways. And when you have the appetite that they had to produce for their country, they missed the last World Cup, Sweden, so they have a point to prove in this competition. And they know how important getting 3 points against this opponent is. The next two that they'll play are Japan and Netherlands, which will be tougher games. So the urgency is there for these strikers to get on the score sheet first and foremost, but also, I'm sorry, to get 3 points first and foremost, but then to also find a way to get on the score sheet.
0: Jokke Rescare, Isak to his left, trying to hold his run. Alexander Isak already with a goal tonight, cutting in on that right foot. It's Isak, but he's blocked before it can get to Shama.
1: Love a shot of Graham Potter right now to see his reaction, because he's got to be smiling ear to ear. Not only are his strikers getting chances, they're consistently looking for one another. The key is going to be the timing of the pass. This time, Jokke gets it right.
0: Isak here. Lagerbielka into the path of Lucas Bergvall. Hits it on the first time. Jokke might be able to get there, and despite the acrobatic effort, triples out of play for a goal kick.
1: Love to see that. Straight into the game, Lucas Bergvall getting involved in the attack. Just once again, those channels are there to be ran, and does a good job. I love that he picks his head up. Instead of taking a touch, he's trying to play that first time ball in. Just slightly overcooks it. As Jokke Rescare is looking to get his second of the night. But the intention is spot on. Bergvall being lively.
0: And that's going to do it for the proverbial third quarter here in Monterrey. And Sweden restore their two-goal lead thanks to a massive mistake from the skipper of Tunisia, Elias Skiri, who dribbled right into trouble. Alexander Isak touches it along for Viktor Jokeres. And it is 3-1 to Sweden. We'll step aside for a few moments.
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0: Well, the last time Sweden were in North America for a World Cup, it was back in 1994, and earning third place, and it's brought them all sorts of good fortune returning to the continent. 3-1 lead against Tunisia with 20 minutes remaining. And Graham Potter's group looking to see this one out and finish the day atop Group F after the 2-2 draw between Japan and Netherlands. And Sabri Lamouchi is going to head to his bench for the first time tonight, and it's going to be a three-man change for the Eagles of Carthage. Skiri is going to come off. Same goes for Elias Saad. Meanwhile, Sebastian Tunecki of Celtic comes onto the scene. Elias Ashouri, 27-year-old, originally born in France, plays his club ball for FC Copenhagen in the first division in Denmark. And Jan Valeri is also going to step off the field. And again, Tunisia down to two subs, and you can see that in the top left part of your screen, the scoreboard, just with two ticks remaining underneath their name. Sweden has three substitutions remaining. And Sabri Lamouchi clearly, Mo, just trying to bring on some more offensive firepower for the remaining 20 minutes.
1: I'm also watching to see if there's any shift in tactics. He gets some fresh legs in there as a starting point. Elias Ashouri looking like he's floating on that right-hand side.
0: James Corden and the After Hours crew will be on Fox tonight for another nightly wrap of today's World Cup action, featuring some very special guests. Make sure you tune in to what has been must-see TV to wrap up each and every day of this fantastic competition. Again, it's going to be at midnight local. Bucharest was pressing, but he was the only one doing so for Sweden. And Tunisia able to switch the point of attack. And at some point, you're going to have to get out of second gear if you're Tunisia. As Hannibal trying to link up with Ali Abdi. Harshin, he's been a busy boy on that right wing. And he's thrown back to Tunisia. And Hannibal is just bungled over by Lucas Bergvall.
1: Well, we've seen some late goals already in this tournament. So if Tunisia can find one in the next 5 minutes, it really makes that last 10 minutes bell something to watch out for. We saw them get that late goal in the first half, but that third one that they conceded is taking a little bit of steam out of their sail, but still quite a bit to play for. Some fresh legs on the pitch now.
0: And some better football as well, as Tunisia with their tails up and threatening. Has it taken off of his foot, and now Jokerest tasked with holding things up for Sweden. Arsenal man linking up with the new Liverpool signing, and here comes Sweden once more. Elliot Stroud on his horse. His delivery is denied, but it will be a corner for Sweden. That's how quickly Sweden can go from back to front.
1: It's a good little duel there. Mohamed Mahmoud tracking back Elliot Stroud. Felt like he had the better of him, turn of pace. Good recovery run in the end. Puts it out for a corner kick. But that was really good hold of play once again from Jokers. That's a part of his game that's grown, and you saw it start to really mature over the course of the season for Arsenal.
0: And once again, now Perez, the referee, addressing some of the three-corner routine physicality.
1: It's just like, look how many bodies around the goalkeeper.
0: Good-looking delivery, dealt with by Tunisia. Straight up into the night sky from Elliot Trout. Looked like it came off the hand of Isak, and indeed it did. And just a reminder, folks, that we are going to have 8 third-place finishers from different groups across the tournament that are going to find their way into the round of 32. And given the amount of teams that are in this competition now, stretching it to 48, goal differential is going to be of paramount importance. So even if Tunisia don't win the game, potentially nicking a second goal might just be something that they can hang their hat on moving into the second game of Group F. I feel like anywhere between 3 and 4 points is at the bare minimum going to put you in contention to qualify for the round of 32. And then it's going to come down to some of the tiebreakers.

0: Yves Chamakh had a rather eventful first half, but really hasn't been tested or able to do anything about the third goal for Sweden in this second half. Helped along by Braga's Gustav Lagerbielke. And now Hannibal trying to switch it. Left it short for Elliot Strout. Brought down by Ashuri. Should be offside on Ashuri. Flag stays down for the moment. Now stood up into the penalty area and eventually will be offside.
1: Watch Ashuri just drifts into an offside position just beyond he and the center back for Sweden. Right now it's a little bit too easy defensively from a Swedish standpoint. Most of the possession is in front of them. All they have to do is just move their lines, communicate. We haven't seen Tunisia offer the threat in behind to force them to be a little bit more honest defensively.
0: Lopez is stripped of possession. Stay with Sweden.
1: But how hard is that going to work? I mean, the amount of what you would call maybe even 50-50 balls that he just chases and gives his team a chance. And then Jokeris always finds a way to just get his body in position. And if you're a center back, you got to worry about his physicality. You got to worry about the work rate of himself and Isak. You got to worry about Bergvall now coming into the frame and him getting on the ball, trying to be a creative spark.
0: And then touches like that for Alexander Isak. Trying to pull one into the path for Hodgson.
1: I'm curious how long the two of them stay on the pitch. Isak and Jokeris for Sweden. Been a couple of times where I've seen Isak kind of just, you know, drop to his knees a little bit. Or not to his knees, but hands on his knees a little bit. Both of them are doing it actually right now, trying to catch their breath.
0: Was brought in October to steady the ship of the Swedish Football Federation, and he has done just that, getting them to the World Cup and on a precipice of an opening win. And Tunisia looking for a second and to close the gap. Hannibal. And even if the run was being made, it's just too close to Norfelt.
1: That final pass has been lacking from, I was going to say Hannibal, but from Tunisia in general. And when it's a straight ball like that, the weight of the pass, the timing of the run has to be spot on. In that scenario, neither of them were accurate enough to give Tunisia a chance.
0: There's Anthony Alonso waiting to see if his number is going to be called for the final 10 minutes or so. Frightening sight if you're a Tunisian defender having to deal with Jokeris and Isak all night. And then Anthony Alonso is a substitute.
1: Talk about pace, just pace to burn in Anthony Alonso. But I'm surprised at 3-1. Graham Potter electing to keep both strikers on the pitch.
0: You can see the captain, Victor Lindelof, just motioning to his teammates to slow things down. We're in control. We're up two goals. There is no need to be in a hurry. And that's the veteran presence that he's bringing to a Sweden side that obviously doesn't sport a ton of World Cup experience, given their last foray in this competition was 2018. You're Tunisia, at some point you got to start to stretch yourself a bit to go and win the ball. And Lindelof will go all the way back for Norfolk. And tomorrow on Fox, it's Group G and H action with one of the top teams in the world, Spain, playing Cape Verde. Lamine Yamal is healthy, followed by Jeremy Doku and Belgium taking on the Egyptian king, Mohamed Salah, and the Pharaohs. That's on tomorrow on Fox. Coverage starts at 11 a.m. Eastern and 8 a.m. Pacific time. gets it right back.
1: Sharp right there. Fresh legs from Bergvall coming in and giving Sweden that little bit of power that they need. Here we are in the 83rd minute, so you know there's going to be some tired legs, some tired minds as well. So we get set to see a couple more subs for Tunisia as well as one for Sweden.
0: And these are going to be the final two substitutions of the night for Sabri Lamouchi. And it's going to be the 30-year-old striker, Farah Shoaib. In addition to the youngster, Ismail Garbi, 22-year-old, who's with Augsburg in Germany, on loan from Braga. Substitute for Grant Pato as well. And as Jesper Karlsson comes off. And Matthias von Berg entering the fray in the 84th minute. Isak brings it down. Falls through. And Sweden had their force. And it's von Berg with his first touch of the night. But the offside flag is up. And spoils what would have been quite the party for the boys in yellow.
1: I mean, Matthias Svanberg, he can't believe his luck. Graham Potter would have looked like an absolute genius on the pitch for less than a minute. Would have been his first touch.
0: And it was Svanberg starting in that offside position.
1: You can see with the lines very clearly.
0: And the referee is holding play here. And it's that advanced semi-automatic offside technology that we're using. But the question would be, Mo, if Isak got a touch to that, then it resets whether or not Svanberg was onside. And he would be onside if the goal would count.
1: To the second phase of play.
0: And while we have a moment, let's bring in our rules expert, Dr. Joe Macnick.
2: We have advanced semi-automatic offside technology here. But the issue on this goal is not whether the offside player, you know, was offside, whether another Swedish player touched the ball after the player who was originally offside put himself onside. So this is what will determine whether this goal stands.
1: And by touching that ball, the initial player,
3: I need to think
1: that create that second phase of play.
3: After review, to the player number 19 Stenberg is in onside position. Final decision, goal.
1: From the reaction,
0: and the goal has been given. And there it is, a very belated celebration from Matthias Svanberg. And that's what you call instant impact. And it's Sweden who are 4 goals to the good.
1: So Graham Potter is in fact a genius. Makes the subs, Matthias Svanberg straight into the fray. I believe Alexander Isak's going to be credited with the assist, but we'll get a chance to see in the replay exactly what we've been describing. Yes, Svanberg is in an offside position, but because of the touch by Isak, that creates a second phase of play. And after that touch, Svanberg is in an onside position. So that little touch there is enough to create that second phase of play. And you'll see the positioning of number 19 in the middle of your screen. He's in an onside position. It's a great strike and a great finish. Just anticipates his teammate winning that first ball. And just like that, you see the smiles from the coaching staff alike. Svanberg gets his third goal for his country and the fourth goal for Sweden on the night.
0: His 42nd cap tonight, Matthias Svanberg, plays for Wolfsburg in Germany. the son of Bo Smucker, a professional hockey player in Sweden, who once upon a time was drafted by the Detroit Red Wings in 1985, never ended up playing in the NHL. But coming from a hockey family and scoring in a World Cup. And Jokeris now peeling it back. It's Isak looking for a fifth, and it's parried away by Mohit Shaba. And Sweden are looking to run up that goal differential scenario that we talked about earlier in the broadcast. Here comes Fanashuan, but the offside flag is up. And these are nervy moments here for Tunisia to not let this game get out of hand.
1: I'll tell you what, man, the way that those two up top for Sweden, Isak and Jokeris, are still running in the 88th minute, chasing another goal. The hunger, the desire to continue to flood the goals in this match. It's been impressive to watch, and if you're a Swedish fan, you got to be really encouraged by what you've seen from your side tonight. And if you're a Tunisian fan, you got to be frustrated with some of the goals that you've conceded. Maybe I'll allow the first one. It's an absolute worldy of a finish from Ayari when the deflection comes out. But the second two are gifts.
0: And then switching off on a set piece as well. I mean, even if Fomberg was offside, Alexander Isak was completely unmarked in that play. Just narrowly avoiding relegation this past season.
1: Narrowly. Very, very narrowly.
0: Have to get your shots in.
1: But Bergvall has been good since he's come on. Look at that.
0: Jokeris finding the Spurs man. It's Lucas Bergvall. And there was a challenge right at the end that disrupted the 20-year-old from becoming the youngest goal scorer in Sweden history at a World Cup.
1: He's looked lively since he's come on, Bergvall. It's a two North London opponents normally, almost combining for the fifth goal for Sweden. Here's another look at that goal. So this is the second phase of the play that's been created with the touch from Isak. And Svanberg does a good job of getting himself back onside, anticipates the ball, getting deflected. He's sharp, he's alert. What a way to get your first touch in a World Cup match. It's in the back of the net for the fourth goal for Sweden.
0: And listen to the round of applause for these two. Alexander Isak and Viktor Jokeris both coming off. It'll be Anthony Alanga and Daniel Svensson coming on. Svensson playing at Dortmund, just 24 years of age, earning his 14th cap. And of course, Anthony Alanga with blistering pace, playing for Newcastle. This is a dangerous ball whipped in, and Shamak got a touch to it, and that was probably a fist that was required on the first goal that Tunisia conceded tonight. And as the referee indicates, 6 minutes of stoppage time at the minimum at the end of these 90 minutes. And a rough night at the office for Sabri Lanoshi.
1: Decent start to the second half from Tunisia. Sweden has really managed the second half incredibly well. The control, the way that they've just taken any steam out of what looked like a promising attack from Tunisia, forced the issue to get the third goal, forced a mistake with some decent pressure. And then the confidence from there was just flowing. They had willing runners the whole night in the tandem up top. Fresh legs that have come onto the game have brought a decent amount of quality as well as a spark. The opposite could be said for some of the subs from Tunisia. Just haven't had the impact that you would need to find a way to create something here in the final third. Set pieces haven't been good enough as well, which could be an avenue to get back into a match.
0: Sweden's next game is going to be against Virgil van Dijk in the Netherlands on Saturday, June 20th. That's going to be at Houston. Sweden's base camp, by the way, in Frisco, Texas at FC Dallas. This is whipped in by Garvey. Bergvall gets a strong head to it. Ashuri, from a long way out, testing the hands of Norfelt, and he's up to the task. That's a foul against Ali Abdi. And I'll tell you what, that game against the Netherlands is going to be fascinating just because of how much the Dutch are going to want to have the ball and the challenge that Alexander Isak and Victor Gyökeres,
1: I mean, look at that,
0: posed to that.
1: The slightest of touches from Isak. And he is going to get credit with the assist. I love this referee view. Just a delicate little touch. And to your point, look how much space Isak has at the near post. That slight touch. I mean, it's hard to even see that in real time.
0: Matter of inches, huh?
1: And that's where the technology comes into play. If you're asking me to just make a decision just off the eye test, I'm not seeing it there.
0: Can Tunisia perhaps salvage one more goal and make their goal differential just a little bit more bearable heading into their second match against Japan? Here at Estadio Monterrey as the offside flag comes up. So if Sweden impressed you in terms of your expectations, or if they met them?
1: Oh, I would say they impressed me. I expected them to, if you would have asked me to make a prediction prior to the game, I would have probably said 2-1 Sweden. But the way that they continuously force the issue, the way that the chemistry between Isak and Gyökeres just in their second start together for Sweden is, I mean, flourish. They played a role in the first three goals, assisting one another, being the catalyst for Ayari's first strike. Isak gets another assist on the fourth goal. I mean, they were lively, they were dangerous, they were running channels, they were holding up defenders, creating space for runners. I still think there's more that could be done defensively, and a better team will cause problems against this Swedish back line. They weren't tested a tremendous amount in this match, so the task is harder, but they'll take confidence from a good first start. You know, the mountain just gets much taller for Tunisia. They've got to come out and play with a little bit more personality from the get-go. But Japan and Netherlands will be watching, knowing their next two opponents, and knowing what they need to do to get 3 points. Likes a strike from distance, and when you've got the quality, the technique, and the power that he's displayed tonight, why not? And once again, it comes from Sweden, just applying a little bit of pressure, forcing the issue, turnover in a dangerous area. But just watch the technique. I love the first touch, gets it out of his feet early, doesn't get a secondary touch, knows where the goal is. This time it's a little bit of a whip, taking it away from the goalie. I love that angle right there. The focus, the precision, and the accuracy, picking up the side netting. Nothing the keeper can do about that one. And that's the way you put a cap on what's been an incredible performance from Sweden. 5-1 on the night.
0: And that's the full-time whistle. And that is the first time since 1938 in an 8-0 win against Cuba that Sweden have put up 5 in a World Cup match. Graham Potter and company passing their first test with flying colors. An absolute demolition of the Tunisians from Sweden. A spectacular first game. Tunisia will have to regroup. And we'll sign off from Monterrey and toss it back over to Pete and the gang in the studio.
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10: 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Steve, you kind of mentioned it at halftime. You expected Sweden to kind of run away with this one a little bit, and they ended up doing just that and scoring 3 in the second half.
11: Yeah, I had a feeling the coach would get in there at halftime. You know, he would not have been happy them conceding right before halftime. He would have spoke to them, you know, don't get complacent. If we play to our potential, this is an easy win for us. And they came out second half. But it's got to be said, Tunisia were their own worst enemies. Those first three goals, extremely avoidable. You can't make those kind of mistakes on the world stage with players like Isak and Gyökeres. You will be punished, and they were. And fair play to Sweden. Second half, they came out there. Put their foot down and never made it a game, never allowed Tunisia to even get into their box and really create any chances. And they were very clinical in front of goal. And then, listen, things like goal difference, you never know when it may come in handy. So when you're at a coach, some of the time, if we're 3 goals better, then win by 3 goals. If we're 4 goals better, then win by 4 goals. And Sweden, there was a golfing class, and they won by 4 goals today.
12: Yeah, they have to be very happy with that, because you are 100% correct. And it would be very easy. A lesser team, a team that's not as experienced, could come out and just try to hold on to a 2-1 lead.
10: Right.
12: They took the game and controlled it, bossed it. Tunisia didn't have hardly any chances getting out in the second half, and it was a good clinic. And that's, boy, what a great way to start, right, for Sweden, yeah. for the U.S., for Germany, right? And you know what? You don't get tired when you play those games. Right, you come out, you're much more fresh. The subs came in and did very well. You got more guys on the field. You got more guys engaged. So tough for Tunisia, tough for the goalkeeper. you feel bad for them on that. And but for Sweden, they're off to a very, very good start.
10: Yeah,
12: after missing the last World Cup.
10: Yeah. It is interesting because if you look at all five of the goals that Sweden scored, it was almost kind of given to them. Even that last goal with the really good strike by Ayari, it was fantastic. But it was a giveaway right at the top of the 18-yard box. Of course, that's how he scored his first goal as well. Then another giveaway, poor marking on the goal that we thought that was offside, scored by Svanberg. It's weird to say in a 5-1 game, but Tunisia would almost feel, I don't know if they would take positives from this, but if you can clean up some things in the back, you still scored. I think if you were talking about the
12: 6 total goals.
10: Exactly.
12: Today,
10: yeah. And of all the goals that were scored, I mean, Sweden didn't give you that one. You had to go out and take that. So I don't know. It feels a little bit of a missed opportunity for Tunisia for me. And I know you look at the scoreline, you may say like the golf in class was there and Sweden still has to go score the goal, but I still feel myself thinking like what could have been.
12: Yeah. And as a coach, you've got to regroup. You've got to get them back on track. They've got another game and they're not completely out of it at this moment. But you're right. Fixing those. To me, the Senegal U.S. game, we're up 2-0 and it's 2-2.
10: Right.
12: Then we come back and get a goal and somebody says we got to take the positives out of it. And at that moment, I saw the positive in getting the last goal to win it.
10: Yeah.
12: But then you say, yeah, just eliminate those mistakes. And now you're on your way. And the U.S. has done that.
10: Right.
12: Right. And come into this World Cup and been very strong.
10: It's one thing doing it in the tune-up game versus the first game of the FIFA World Cup.
11: It's really hard to play against a team that is just better than you are, which I think Sweden were better than Tunisia. Yeah. You always can play up and you can try to win. And it's much harder when you give that team gifts.
10: Yes.
11: And then they did that. They made their own jobs much tougher. And the path for Tunisia won't get easier. You got to play Japan. Mm-hmm. You got to play the Netherlands. And so this was maybe their best opportunity to even maybe get a point. I think going in at halftime, they'd have spoke to themselves and said, look, we gave away 2 bad goals. We got ourselves back into the game. We're right there, guys, right there. Then you come out and your captain does a poor giveaway and it becomes 3-1 and then 4 and then 5. And then it was game over. So they never really allowed themselves in the second half a chance to really get back into the game in any meaningful way. And that's on them. But as coach said, you have to regroup. Yeah, the World Cup gives you another chance. You got another game. And if you're there, even if it's Japan or Netherlands, and as unlikely as that may be, you just never know.
10: Yeah. Let's zoom out. Take a look at the day's action here in day number 4 of the FIFA World Cup. Take a look at all 4 of the games that were played today. 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
14: I thought I was safe.
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17: I hear, and you know, Bernie actually called me with his sources too. It's going to get done within days, as a matter of fact.
18: Oh, wow. Okay.
17: Yeah. Matter of fact, it could be like Monday or Tuesday, you may hear about something like this. But I believe he's going to end up with them. I'm not sure of the – I think Jaylen Brown has to be involved. Otherwise, how could you trade for somebody like Giannis without having given one of your big pieces there?
14: So you are – so with that in mind, are you of the opinion
17: that – Yeah, they'll be tough.
14: They're very, very tough. But would you be of the opinion that we're going to see a wild couple of weeks with player movement?
17: Yeah, we are going to see that. But keep in mind, Chris, when I told you at the end of the last hour, this could have been bad for the NBA because, remember now, the Knicks were the number three seed. San Antonio had a good year. They were the two seed. But let's be honest, the days of fighting to be a one seed or a two seed or even a three seed are long gone.
14: Sure.
17: You're not going to put effort into being a high seed, especially, Chris, where we see so many upsets, right? And two, if I just upset you in one of the first two games, a whole 6 months of busting your butt is out the window, and you lose home court advantage because I just took one game. So it's not worth it anymore. It's better to do the load management, keep my guys fresh, keep them strong, and wait for the playoffs. You do want to finish in the top four, but it really doesn't matter when it's all said and done.
14: So, in your opinion, fighting for that 1-2-3 seed, well, and they were three seed, but fighting for the 1 or 2 seed, you can get it. You're not going to complain about it. I still want it, but it's not going to be something that you overexert yourself for. It's not going to deviate you from your scheduled rest plan with your guys. Is that what you're saying?
17: That's what I'm saying. I mean, don't you feel the same way? Why would you want to go and do that when it really doesn't make a difference if you finish 1-4, 1-6, as long as you are not in part of the playing games? Does it make a difference?
14: Okay, I have a nerdy take on this, which might be too deep, but I'll just say it. I don't think teams really are fighting for it anyway. I think the Thunder had a plan with how they were going to use Shea and when they were going to rest him. And, you know, they even got...
17: Well, you piled it on last, not this the year before.
14: Right, but,
17: that
14: but again, I don't think Shea played any more games when I know he didn't because he got hurt. And Jalen Williams got hurt, but they did it, Arnie, without overstressing their roster. And so I hear what you're saying, and
17: like
14: I don't
17: disagree.
14: Like
17: the Warriors who got all those wins but never won the championship that year. So.
14: Right. In other words, chasing that regular season Bulls record as opposed to chasing a crown, right? So I don't know. Maybe I'm just naive to it, but I don't know how many people are losing their minds trying to chase that anyway. I think the Thunder have – just kind of, and I don't say backed into it, but with the injuries they had, I kind of feel like everyone around was surprised at how consistent they were able to be with everything they overcame this year as the one seed. So,
17: well, they
14: dominated. You're probably right, though. Yeah. You're probably right in the long run.
17: I mean, they except for the games against San Antonio, they dominated the NBA.
14: Sure, and they didn't have to overexert themselves to do it. Okay, so your theory then would also add that you're, again, lessening the importance of the regular season as well, correct?
17: Well, it's already been lessened. Let's be fair about this. That's why we had to come up with new rules. How are you going to win the MVP? Stars, the days of playing 82. 82-

0: $10. You know, let's have a poll on Twitter. Should I already bet $10,000 on the Dolphins to win the Super Bowl?
1: Here's a couple of other options.
0: No, then I'll feel better about my bet.
1: Okay, well, you're 35-1 to win the division. You are currently, I need more than that. 150-1 to make the Super Bowl.
0: No, I need more.
1: 300-1 to win the Super Bowl.
0: I want that double pool that Clay Travis has.
1: Right.
0: He has one on the top four and one on the bottom four. I need something like that. So,
1: but didn't you already? But you already took the Rams over the field last week.
0: Yeah, that's the problem. That's
1: we literally just made this bet last week, the Rams over the field, and now you're like, I'm betting on the Dolphins.
0: The damn
1: Don't
0: Rams,
1: stop me.
0: The damn Rams getting the best team ever. I hate that, you know?
1: Are you so okay? You're already feeling like this is going to be contagious amongst all your other squads.
0: I'm hoping we pick it. Can't get any worse after all those years. That's for damn sure.
1: At Stinkin' Genius One, I'm at Plank Show. Everyone go follow us at Fox Sports Radio. Here's one other thing from last night. This is a really good question. James writes, so are the Spurs going to fire their head coach? Which is followed up by the Russian kid with this one. Do you guys think if Pop was the head coach, would the Spurs have won the series? They were obviously dominated every game. Are they obviously dominated every game, but were inexperienced to hold the lead down the stretch?
0: There was obviously some mistakes that he made. I'm not going to say that. And did you hear Charles Barkley do a complete 180 reversal on that, Chris?
1: No, I didn't. I haven't heard Chuck yet.
0: He was on the air saying that the Spurs are the dumbest team ever after they lost that 29-point lead.
1: They looked like it.
0: Right. Then he came back the next day and said he wanted to apologize because he heard from a lot of coaches, and he wasn't saying that the coach did anything wrong. It was the players. First of all, you win together, you lose together. He said that because you don't criticize young black coaches. You should stand behind them. Look, you could criticize and point out anybody's mistakes. Doesn't mean they should be fired. He did a great job, all right? He did a great job. It just, every mistake doesn't result in a firing. You know what I mean? We're so quick to fire everybody. It's just disgusting. These head coaches, especially in football, basketball. I mean, these coaches, I'd love to have how much they're paid to not coach. You know what I mean? From all these years, like every year, how much money's doled out to coaches to not be on the team anymore? It's got to be disgusting. It's just too much. So, yeah, you're going to make mistakes. It happens. Doesn't mean you should be fired every time you make a mistake. He's a young coach. He'll learn from this. He's actually younger than LeBron. I think he's like 40 years old, first time he's been a head coach. So I don't know why everybody, Charles did a complete 180 on that. But he did make a lot of mistakes. Timeout calling was certainly one of them, no doubt about that.
1: And I'll add one more thing. It's a great question. It's a fair question, but I don't think the Spurs are going anywhere. I think the West still runs through Oklahoma City, and I think San Antonio is going to be right there for years to come as long as Wimby stays healthy, and it looks like Castle's a star.
0: Right.
1: So, I mean, we'll see what they do with De'Aaron Fox. We'll see what ends up happening with the overall roster and how that looks going forward, but I don't think they're going anywhere, Arnie. I think they're going to be right there.
0: No, I agree with you, but I got to tell you, in one series, in five games, I think Wemby has become unlikable to the NBA fans.
1: Oh, absolutely. Absolutely. In fact, I wrote down the Victor villain tour because it's like any great comic book character, right? There is the Genesis story, and maybe this becomes that moment where we realized, oh my gosh, he's really a bad guy, and maybe that's good for him, you know, to kind of wear that black hat a little bit. I don't know if he's a dude that thrives on that. Maybe he's a dude that doesn't like it. Some people love being the bad guy and like having that chip on their shoulder. I don't know if he comes across like that, but I mean, I don't think they're going anywhere, Arnie, and I think they're going to kind of embrace because San Antonio's right there supporting them, you know, and there's still the analytic-obsessed NBA side of things that's still obsessed with them. I don't think the Spurs are going anywhere, but I'm with you 100%.
0: Yeah, he's the bad guy around now. Yeah, I think them in Oklahoma City will be fighting it out for a long, long time. I don't know who's giving him advice, but he did a lot of things, wrong that probably got a lot of people mad, myself included. So I don't know

0: Why? First of all, not shaking hands. Ridiculous. Why you wouldn't do that after the series and just walk away all mad. Two, not giving, you know, notice he didn't give anybody on the New York Knicks credit in the postgame.
1: Really?
0: Yeah, very, you know, just it came across as he was a sore loser. Three, why is he never dressed for the start of the game? You ever noticed that?
1: No, I have not noticed that.
0: He wears his shooting shirt when they're doing the national anthem. Mm-hmm. And then when he's out there for the national anthem, actually. And then when the game starts, he'll take off his shooting shirt. He doesn't have his jersey on.
1: I love every little thing that makes you angry.
0: He has like
1: that I never noticed.
0: He has the blank tank top T-shirt that he likes to wear underneath the jersey, and then he puts his jersey on right there on the sideline. I'm like, shouldn't you be ready for the game and have your jersey on before the start of the game? So he doesn't do that. Yeah, it just comes across very unlikable right now, Chris.
1: I don't think you're wrong. When we come back, we'll pose these questions and more to our buddy Todd Furman, who was front and center for the Carolina Hurricanes' win over the Las Vegas Golden Knights. We'll talk about that in the Knicks title next, right here on Fox Sports Radio.
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1: All right, Arnie and Plank, the victory lap all night for the Stinkin' Genius. Understandably so, after his Knicks win the title. Tough night for Todd Furman's team. The Vegas Golden Knights fall to Carolina. Congrats to the Hurricanes. They're the Stanley Cup champs, and Todd Furman joins us. I'm sure it's frustrating, Todd, but what a run for this Golden Knight franchise, man. Doesn't seem like they're going to go anywhere either.
32: No, it's a team that has been extremely blessed in its 9 years in existence. 3 Stanley Cup finals, come away victorious once. I feel fortunate as just a fan in general that I've now seen the Stanley Cup handed out, not once, not twice, but 3 times at T-Mobile. Wow. Once to the Capitals, once to the Hurricanes earlier tonight, and of course 3 years ago when the Golden Knights beat the Florida Panthers in 5. But it's a roster that'll need some tweaks. They got hot at the right time, but full credit to the Carolina Hurricanes. They were the better hockey team all season long. They put together a phenomenal run throughout the course of the playoffs, and they were getting stronger in this series as Vegas was looking for answers. And you tip your hat to Brandon Bussey, who spent the better part of 2 months on the bench backing up Freddie Anderson in the playoffs. He comes in relief for that double overtime throw that Carolina loses and closes things out with a shutout in a Stanley Cup final clinching game. So a hell of a story. And for folks that don't know the name, I mean, a journeyman bouncing around trying to find stability, and he closes out an incredible season with a shutout in the Stanley Cup final.
0: Not 111 games in the AHL for that guy. He spent that. That's a lot of games. This is what this is his first call. He's like 27 years old, though. Wow.
32: And no spring chicken by any stretch of the imagination. And to get the opportunity to man the crease for Carolina, they thought it was going to be a little bit of a stopgap early in the year. And he'd been streaky all season long. They eventually elected to go with a veteran in Freddie Anderson, who was incredible in the first round series against Ottawa, strong against Philly, started to take on a little bit of water. We don't know the full reason why Freddie Anderson, you know, didn't come back in. They claim that it was rest. They say that, you know, he needed a mental reset. He dealt with a ton of stuff off the ice, losing his longtime agent and Claude Lemieux for those unfortunate circumstances that transpired, you know, not too long ago in the postseason. And Freddie was, you know, more or less a healthy scratch over the last couple of games. But you have to give it to Jordan Staal, the team captain, gets the Conn Smythe. 19 years he waited between cups after winning in 2009 with the Pittsburgh Penguins. And the first man that he hands the Stanley Cup to is Freddie Anderson. So speaks volumes about what he meant to that locker room, even if he wasn't able to be out there and compete over the last couple of games.
1: So what are we going to see as far as your Knights and their head coaching situation, you think, going forward?
32: It is a great question and one I wish I had answers to. After speaking to sources around the team, nobody seems to know if Tortorella is going to be given an extension, if they'll look to go in a different direction with some very capable assistant coaches. But I'd say the guy that I think, you know, I won't call him a dark horse because I've heard his name thrown around a couple of times, their AHL head coach for the Henderson Silver Knights, Ryan Craig, has been with the organization since its inception 9 years ago. And I still believe there is a growing grassroots support within the Knights front office that they think he's ready to be a head coach. And quite frankly, I wouldn't have any problem whatsoever going in that direction. I think Tortorella did a phenomenal job with a veteran group coming in at the right time and trying to get the most out of them. But do I think Torts is a long-term answer with this team? We've all seen the Torts experience around the National Hockey League over the last 15 to 20 years. And, you know, he comes with a little bit of baggage, apparently some that he left in Raleigh that someone's going to have to go back and pick up, given his post-game conference press conference comments in Game 5, but I think Torts did exactly what he was asked to do. I just don't see him being the Knights head coach going forward.
0: All right, Todd, I want to get over to my New York Knicks. First of all, when they were down 29, I guess there was some people on Twitter saying that they in-game bet the Knicks to make a comeback, but the odds didn't make sense. They said it was only like 8-1 or 10-1. What kind of odds could you have gotten on that 29-point comeback?
32: I saw a little bit higher than that, but like I tell you all the time, Arnie, you don't get these astronomical odds if you're trying to bet an underdog for these historical comebacks, because all it takes is a couple of dollar bets here and there for books to accumulate the kind of liability that they don't see much upside to. So typically, if you're trying to bet on things that have never happened before historically, from an in-game standpoint, you're not going to get that price. I actually saw numbers that were more in that 18-20-1 range.
0: Oh, that's a lot better. That's when
32: they were chasing. But just to kind of put things in perspective, I mean, when Carolina was down 4-0 in Game 3 against the Golden Knights going into the third period, I mean, you could have found them at 75-1. So you always have to shop around, and even if you think something is going to happen, like I say in this business, and I know I'm more price-sensitive than most, the juice has to be worth the squeeze. And just because something happens doesn't mean it was necessarily a good bet.
1: How did the Knicks do this? How could they be so god-awful in games and still find a way to win? How?
32: I think it's a combination of factors. I really believe the Knicks never believed they were down, and that takes a lot from veteran leadership. I mean, Jalen Brunson going out there and putting together his best performances in the fourth quarter. I mean, OG Anunoby has been there, done that. In some capacity, Karl-Anthony Towns, much maligned for some of his shortcomings. It was a group that really bonded when they got down 2-1 to the Atlanta Hawks and kind of rode some of that momentum. But I also think at the same time, you have to point the finger at Mitch Johnson and a very young San Antonio Spurs team that felt probably like they had won the NBA title when they knocked off the Oklahoma City Thunder in 7. And they just had no answers down the stretch. There was panic in that 29-point collapse in terms of taking shots from deep, you know, 10 seconds into the shot clock. De'Aaron Fox, probably the one guy that you expect to be able to lean on, didn't perform at that high level. And, you know, it's a Spurs team that may believe that they're going to be back there sooner rather than later, and in the NBA probably a little bit more likely path than what you'll get in other sports. But, you know, it was a group that really showed the lack of maturity in the finals, that same level of maturity we thought they had gotten through with their impressive performance in Game 7 on the road against OKC.
0: All right, Todd, I hate to put you on the spot. I want to ask you a question. Hopefully you know the answer. I'm just going to keep it to let's say, the entire planet, okay? out of everybody on the entire planet, there was only one person that picked the New York Knicks. Do you, out of all the media people on the planet, only one picked the Knicks. Did you happen to know who that one person was? I'm just kind of curious.
32: Yeah, Jason Smith picked the Knicks.
0: Oh, stop, so, come on now.
32: That's Jason one Smith. Who, your wait a minute. Fox Sports wait. Radio co-host.
0: Wait a minute. Excuse me.
32: He has more faith in his beloved Knickerbockers than even you, Arnie Spanier.
0: Let me explain something to you. There's a difference between Knick fans that live in Malibu and New York Knick fans like myself who live here in New York and fight the fight every day, my friend. All right, I want you to understand that a real New Yorker.
1: Real fans.
0: I may go to the parade on Thursday, to be honest with you.
32: Wow, I want to know where in New York you actually live, Arnie. I was under the assumption for all these years you were a Burlington, Vermont resident.
0: Well, yeah, I moved to Connecticut though about a year ago, so
1: he's closer.
32: See, there we go. Arnie moves to the high rent district so he can be rubbing elbows with folks in Greenwich along the Long Island Sound, and suddenly the Knicks become relevant in the National Basketball Association. Here's the thing that kills me, guys. I mean, I know we've talked a little bit, and I kind of come at it from a more vigilante standpoint, given what I do for a living now. I mean, I grew up a Knicks fan in Chicago for years, and remember the Charles Oakley, Anthony Mason, Charles Smith, you know, Patrick Ewing teams way back when. It sounds terrible to say, I felt absolutely nothing when the Knicks finally win the championship, and I remember how crushed and gutted I was when John Starks won about 2 for 100 in Game 7 against the Houston Rockets. So it puts things in perspective, but I do feel for a lot of my friends, family members, and coworkers that lived and died with this Knicks team, and it suffered for over a half century until they got it done.
1: Hey, Todd, before we let you go, I know we've kept you long, but I wanted to get your take on Sorsby this week. Is he really going to play?
32: Apparently it's Texas Tech against the world right now, because the way that they're approaching things, it's the line from, I can't remember what movie it is, but it always cracks me up. I mean, you either die a hero or you live long enough to be a villain. And Texas Tech went through the full life cycle in about 2 weeks when everybody was rooting for them, for saying that they were willing to take on Texas to go out there and prove their mettle in the non-conference. And now everybody in collegiate athletics despises the way that they've handled the Sorsby situation, making it sound like they're being ones to play a victim. And look, guys, we've talked about gambling for a long time on this radio show, and I do a number of spots across the country. I am the biggest proponent for responsible gambling that there is. It's the main reason I have to keep Arnie in check as best I can when he comes with these absurd parlays and these ridiculous odds. This is a situation where you have a player that bet on his team, whether or not he was out on the field influencing those decisions. This should be about as black and white as anything there is in pro and college sports. And this is apparently the world we live in, where the NCAA has no bite anymore as the governing body. And who knows what exactly this means when we start to take the lid off Pandora's box and move further into the new frontier, or I guess the wild, wild west that just so happens to be in West Texas.
0: By the way, our producer told me that you can't believe it, that I was right again when I told you that USA is going to win the World Cup. Look how great they looked after the first game.
32: You know what they say, Arnie? My grandfather, may he rest in peace, used to give me a phrase all the time when he knew I wanted to get into gambling. He said, keep in mind that even a broken clock is right twice a day. So as you continue to throw out these ridiculous proclamations, prognostications, or whatever we want to call it, you'll eventually be right. Your Knicks won the championship. I'm still not ready to rubber stamp Team USA in the wake of the 4-1 win against Paraguay as being World Cup favorites to go out there and do the unthinkable.
0: It's not even 50-1 anymore. It was 60-1. It went down to 50. Now it's 40-1, I believe.
1: Look out. Yeah. Here they come.
32: I mean, because, Arnie, those are the indication of true odds, because you don't have a lot of people that are blind Patriots back in the red, white, and blue at domestic sportsbooks. You're always going to get a fair shake when you want to bet Team USA in a global competition.
0: That's true. Thanks,
1: Todd. Have a great week, man. Thanks, appreciate Todd. You still coming
32: guys,
1: on.
32: You guys as well.
0: Jeez.
1: Todd Furman. He joins us every USA. Sunday night.
0: Yeah, I'm going to bet USA.
1: Go do it. All right, Steve DeSager, we're running behind, but he'll catch us up with everything that's trending. And everything's a final now?
2: It is, and we have that Carolina Stanley Cup final. Game 6 to the Hurricanes at Vegas, 3-0. You mentioned the incredible story of essentially the backup goalie hosting the cup tonight, Brandon Bussey. He was undrafted as well.
0: Yep.
2: And so the Hurricanes become one of the rare teams in the last 50-plus years to win a cup with two different starting goalies getting wins in the final. Edmonton 1984 had Grant Fuhr and Andy Moog. Meanwhile, the other goaltender for Vegas,
0: Andy Moog, former Edmonton Oiler.
1: Yeah, he was the backup for Grant Fuhr.
2: Believe I just said that. Carter Hart.
0: My bad. I thought you were talking about that.
2: That's right. We'll be sending out the transcripts if you send 995 to this address.
1: Good.
2: Carter Hart of Vegas ends the postseason without a single shutout, despite 22 starts, two more than any other goalie in a single postseason in playoff history. And Vegas carried a shutout into the third period seven different times in these playoffs. Not a single shutout game. And his save percentage in the final, only .863, the worst since 1991 for a goalie who did make at least six starts in the series. Jordan Staal named playoff MVP. The oldest winner now of the Conn Smythe Trophy. He is 37, near 38. Previous record holder goalie Tim Thomas was 37 and a couple of months. So the Hurricanes had a title 20 years ago, and now they have a second, hoisting the cup. And did you see yet again tonight? Their home arena. It's not a home game. Their home arena was packed with the screaming fans watching on the big screen. On to the World Cup. Doubleheader on FS1 tonight. Sweden won the late game 5-1 over Tunisia, and Tunisia actually had more possession but got outshot 13-6. Sweden led 2-0 after 30 minutes, got a couple of late goals as well. That was in Guadalupe, Mexico. And in Philadelphia, Ivory Coast on a goal in the 90th minute won 1-0 over Ecuador. Ecuador had had three shots hit the post. 10 and 68,000 in that one. Upgrade your FIFA World Cup 2026 setup. Build it like Beckham, from living room to lawn, with the Home Depot, and take the fast free delivery assist. The Home Depot, official FIFA World Cup 2026 supporter, subject to availability. There were two games earlier today on Fox TV in Houston. Attendance 68,000. Germany over Curacao 7-1. By the way, Curacao's entire population is only about 168,000. Smallest country ever to play in a World Cup. This was its debut game. The Germans outshot them 26-8 and had an advantage in corner kicks of 8-1 and dominated possession. And yet, Curacao actually tied the game 1-1 in the 21st minute, but 7-1 the final. Japan tied Netherlands 2-2 on a goal in the 89th minute. 69,000 fans in Dallas. Yet another NFL stadium used, and yet another NFL stadium with gorgeous green grass. Not artificial turf. Grass mandatory for FIFA to host the World Cup games. All the scoring in Dallas came in the second half. Japan had tied it up 1-1 earlier, 2-2 the final. WNBA wins for New York and Atlanta. Denny Hamlin won the NASCAR race at Pocono, his third straight victory. Lewis Hamilton took the F1 race in Spain. The IndyCar schedule resumes next Sunday on Fox TV from Road America in Wisconsin. Five fighters were inducted into the Boxing Hall of Fame, including Antonio Tarver and Gennady Golovkin. The late broadcaster Alex Wilo is also in, along with writer Kevin Ioli. College World Series wins for North Carolina and Troy. The Sunday night ball game in the majors went to Texas 6-4 at Boston, but Rangers shortstop Corey Seager was out again with a concussion. The A's were playing in Las Vegas at their AAA stadium all week. 101 degrees there today. Colorado hit six home runs. The final 23-9, Rockies over the Athletics. San Francisco beat the Cubs 5-1. The win to Logan Webb, eight innings, no earned runs allowed, seven strikeouts. Back to you.
1: I was completely shook by that series being in Vegas. Like, there was literally this moment where I was like, why did they move to Vegas? I missed it. What are they calling it? Like the Las Vegas series for them? They're doing a couple of them when they're playing in the minor league park?
2: Since they built a new AAA stadium there, and even before that, their AAA team has been there, northwest of Las Vegas. They're going to move into a new ballpark that's on the strip in 2028 that will not be outdoors.
1: Very nice. Thanks, Steve. Mm-hmm. All right. Hey, a couple of things here before we get out. You mentioned some World Cup. I want to remind everyone that the excitement of the FIFA World Cup is now streaming live on Fox One, the official English streaming platform. To catch every unforgettable moment, Fox One brings the action straight to your screen so you never miss a goal. Download Fox One and experience the FIFA World Cup live. You know, I can't wait a little bit later on to hear you pick Team USA again to win this thing, Arnie.
0: Oh, you just stole one of my picks. I only have two picks. That's one of them. What are you doing to me?
1: Well, I mean, you can take your pick. You can always pick a college football game. You can always throw a random. I mean, we got a few spreads out
0: baseball?
1: There now.
0: College baseball? Is that what you're talking about?
1: College. Well, you can go to college baseball if you want. I know you don't care about college baseball unless your Arizona Wildcats are in it. But
0: exactly. Yeah, exactly.
1: All right. Well, when we come back, the segment, Arnie's picks around the corner, and much, much more here on Fox Sports Radio.
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2: Well, they're celebrating in Raleigh as Carolina is Stanley Cup champion, and we've got other stuff to get to, including sports TV ratings, but I've got to mention, wasn't it just last weekend that we had that crazy game that went double overtime in Vegas? Carolina with 3 goals in 39 seconds in the third to come back. Vegas had scored 4 goals in the second and a 4-0 lead, eventually got the game winner in double OT from behind the net, off the goalie and in. And then the next game, Carolina won at Vegas 5-3 with a very quick 2-0 lead. Jordan Staal, a couple goals in that game. Well, they got a very quick lead in this game tonight. And in fact, the stat was, since 1988 in the final, teams that score first with a chance to clinch that night, now 35-0.
1: Oh, wow.
2: Because it was a quick goal for the Canes, and they wound up winning 3-0. Here's how it sounded. Hurricanes Radio.
22: And the Carolina Hurricanes are the best team in the NHL. They won the 2026 Stanley Cup. It's yours, Carolina, and it's coming back to North Carolina. The Stanley Cup. We got a passenger on the plane tomorrow, and the Hurricanes are world champions.
2: The Canes had won a title 20 years ago as well. This has been rating very well for ABC. The first 4 games were averaging 5 million viewers, which for hockey is sensational in this country. And it's almost double what the final was getting last year when it was only on TNT, and also two American teams in this final. We don't know what, well, in fact, let's compare it. The 5 million that they've been getting for this series, the World Cup opener in Mexico City, Fox got 6.3 million.
1: Oh, wow.
2: For the South Africa versus Mexico game, plus Telemundo, which is an American company in Miami, another 12 million in Spanish for the same game from Mexico on Thursday. So add that up, the Thursday soccer opener, almost 19 million viewers in this country. Compare that to, you remember the incredible Steph Curry Olympic performance at France, the gold medal game, they beat Victor Wembanyama in Paris. That was about 20 million viewers for the basketball gold medal game. The Knicks were getting 20 million per game all week in the NBA finals against the Spurs. It's a Sunday, so we don't know what the final number was, not only for the series, but for the clincher. But my goodness, was it very, very good ratings. It's hard to compare ratings now to, say, the Michael Jordan era, though, because, of course, they didn't used to include out-of-home viewing. Now you have, and World Cup is mentioning this as well, now you have the streaming numbers to include in. So like what I mentioned with the Mexico opener, that includes stuff that is streaming, not just the over-the-air network. And then you had the USA game to open in Los Angeles on Friday night. They have not played a better World Cup game in over 20 years, the Americans. Thoroughly thrashing Paraguay, 4-1.
0: They look great.
2: They did. And I thought just in the first 10 minutes, wow, This is a great 10 minutes. And then later, this is a great 30 minutes. And then it just kept going. Fox PR announced the next day it was almost 16 million viewers on average for that game, including the streaming. And that's just the English. Telemundo says another 8.9 million. Jeez. And then the Peacock number is included there. So game one for the U.S. soccer team on Friday got close to 25 million viewers in this country. And prime time, which is pretty rare because World Cups, remember, are usually in different time zones. The U.S. is going to be playing a day game this Friday against Australia in Seattle. And then it's back to L.A. against Turkey on the 25th, the final Thursday night of June. The Aussies won 2-0 late last night against Turkey, despite being outshot 30-9. So, yeah, the winner this Friday is first place in the group. The Aussies did win in shutout fashion, but I got to mention that again. The opponent had 30 shots in the game, and Australia had 9, and still the Aussies won in shutout fashion. U.S. defender Chris Richards returned to play last Friday's opener. He had missed both recent exhibitions with an ankle injury. Four more games on Monday, including Cape Verde. You thought small country like Curacao was in action today. Cape Verde is roughly the population of Fresno, California, about 500,000. It's a country off the coast of West Africa. They qualified, winning their group in the African playoffs this past year. Their reward is getting to the World Cup and facing the odds-on favorite Spain in their first game on Monday.
0: I'll quit my job if they win.
1: Now he's confident again.
2: Yeah, I would be pretty confident on this in this case as well. But I, you know, kind of like I had to see Curacao play, even if it's going to be 7-1. I have to see Cape Verde play, and again, that's one of the four games on Monday. The Curacao contest, they actually tied the game against Germany today, 1-1 in the 21st minute, and 7-1 was the final. And I've got to mention this. I know living in L.A., there are a lot of people from Central America. I know somebody from El Salvador, and they mentioned that when El Salvador, for example, the last time they made the World Cup, 1982, they haven't since. Schools did not have class on the day there was going to be an El Salvador game on TV. The World Cup was in Europe that year. They faced Hungary. The final score was Hungary 10-1 over El Salvador, 1982 tournament. That is still the World Cup record for the biggest blowout in the tournament. 7-1 was today's final for Germany. So things have been a little different. And last add on that baseball game in Las Vegas. This concludes the week of the A's playing at their AAA team stadium. It started Monday with Milwaukee beating the A's 15-14 in 12 innings in a game that ended after 11:15 Pacific. So for the week, six games for the A's there, over 100 runs total, and 35 total homers in the week, including the six for the Rockies that flew out today.
1: Something tells me baseball in Vegas, a lot of home runs. Just going out
2: outdoors,
1: on a limb.
2: Yes.
1: And it might also add to it that they don't have very good pitching either.
2: Yeah, but the ERA is way up home games compared to Rose since they moved out of Oakland.
1: All right, thanks a lot, Steve. When we come back, Arnie's picks, your tweets, and much, much more as we celebrate a Knicks championship all night long right here on Fox Sports Radio. We are Fox Sports!
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0: Here's what you need to know.
1: The Carolina Hurricanes took Game 6 of the Stanley Cup Final at Vegas tonight, 3-0, taking home the Cup to Raleigh. The Hurricanes' only other title came 20 years ago. Carolina went 16-3 this postseason. At the World Cup, the late-night game for Mexico went to Sweden over Tunisia, 5-1. Earlier in Philadelphia, Ivory Coast, with a goal in the 90th minute, beat Ecuador 1-0. In Houston, to start the day, Germany 7-1 over Curacao, the smallest country ever to play in a World Cup. And in Dallas, Japan tied Netherlands 2-2 on a goal in the 89th minute. All the goal scoring came in the second half. Denny Hamlin won the NASCAR race at Pocono, his third straight victory. The Sunday night ball game to Texas, 6-4 at Boston. Tampa Bay with 5 runs top of the 8th, won 8-3 at the Angels. Yankees with 5 runs top of the 9th on 2 homers, won 8-3 at Toronto. I'm Steve DeSager.
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3: How many shows you think we're going to get out of the Knicks championship? I mean, so check one.
4: Yeah.
3: At least like 4 more, right? I mean, maybe until the end of the playoffs next year. I mean, this I was thinking
4: this is going to be for at least another couple of years. Am I wrong?
3: I don't think you're wrong. Okay. I don't think you're wrong. I was very jealous, though, last night of Jason Martin. You know, I was on college baseball post game last night, so I was covering the Men's College World Series. I was very jealous not to have that moment with you, but how cool. You were on the air when your Knicks won a title.
4: When they got
3: the revenge on the basketball world, you were on the air.
4: It was tough to keep, the exact score. I saw the score, but you're not hearing the play-by-play, and you're trying to figure out what's going on and pay attention. I didn't know. In the time that Carl Anthony Townsend fouled out of the game, I didn't know that right. Was his sixth foul. So you miss so much. You really do when you're trying to do the show and, you're trying to concentrate and obviously you're trying to watch the game and see what's going to happen. But toward the end, when they threw up that Wembanyama threw up that bad three-pointer, we got the rebound. I knew it was all over after that. I couldn't believe it was that easy, really, to be honest with you, in that game. Because I didn't think we were going to be able to come back in that one. I was kind of writing that one off.
3: I didn't either. You know, that's got to be one of the great gut punches. I think maybe – did Sager have a list earlier on the longest waits between titles and Minnesota's now number one? But, I mean, that was their guy. Karl Anthony Towns was supposed to be the savior. He was the next Kevin Garnett. He was the number one overall pick in the draft. He was supposed to be the T-Wolves guy. And what did they say? He was soft. He got sideways with Jimmy Butler. Some think he got sideways with Anthony Edwards, but Edwards was one of the first guys that he thanked in his personal interviews. But I don't know, man. That's got to be like twisting the knife even a little bit more for Minnesota fans, right? I mean, listen, OG Anunoby was a guy that was coming from Toronto that was part of, the R.J. Barrett trade. I don't necessarily think anyone was, looking at him as a future cornerstone piece. They developed him. He's been great. You can go up and down the roster if you want, but just specifically, they won that trade in a landslide. And I didn't necessarily know that they would. I thought Karl Anthony Towns would struggle against more physical bigs. Now, granted, Victor Wembanyama, not all that physical, but, I mean, that's got to be just a nightmare for Minnesota fans tonight to see Towns with the ring.
4: Oh, it must destroy them.
3: Dallas fans, too, with Brunson.
4: The Knicks were going to bench him and have him come off the bench when they were 2-8 in that month of late January, February. And then there was talk about a trade. There was talk about bringing DiVincenzo back. So, this wasn't an easy path by no means, to be honest with you.
3: You know, it's kind of wild. Hadn't really thought about this. Every so often in a team starting five, there's a guy in there that you drafted and has been around for a while. Not really for your Knicks, right? Mikal Bridges, a a guy that they made the big trade for to go get. OG Anunoby, part of the RJ Barrett trade, Karl Anthony Towns with the Randall trade. What was hard, a free agent acquisition, because he had been a little bit of everywhere. What, Portland for a while, the Lakers and the Pelicans. And
4: yeah, but then San Antonio built it through the draft, though. They've got six guys through the draft.
3: And Brunson with the free agent signing. But it's wild, isn't it? You had two teams that were built in two completely different ways. And I'm not saying one's right or the other is wrong. I mean, a team that was built through the draft and a really stupid trade by the Clippers won the championship last year, right? And they were battling a team that was kind of mixed, right, with between built through the draft and obviously a team that had, you know, been able in the Pacers and made a few trades in order to get guys. I don't know, dude. I don't know if there's one way that's the way to do it. But that was pretty cool to see two different team-building mindsets at work in the NBA Finals.
4: No, it gives you hope. It gives you hope if you're a team that doesn't have a top-five pick constantly and you're, you know, toward the bottom of the draft. And even if you're at the bottom of the draft, you can still make the right moves and go ahead and you know, make a run at the NBA championship.
3: I know that everyone picks on the Mavericks for the Luka Doncic trade, but I mean, the decision, and some say it was Luka over Brunson, but that decision to go ahead and just let him walk in free agency, that's got to be one that burns the Mavericks too, right? I mean, that's got to hurt just as much, if not more.
4: What did they offer him, like a four-year, $55 million contract
3: there? Yeah, they really lowballed him.
4: Well, and that's not even – that's insulting is what that one was.
3: Well, that's why he signed a four-year, $104 million deal with the Knicks. I was trying to think of anything else that really kind of stood out to me from the series or anything on the Roman numeral rundown that we might be missing tonight. Is OG a star now?
4: He was always a big part of the team. I mean,
3: I know
4: that was a big puzzle. He is a star. I mean, that tip-in is forever going to live in infamy, especially the comeback that it was and the biggest comeback in NBA Finals history. Yeah, he'll always be remembered for that tip-in, no doubt about that.
3: Can I give you credit on one more thing? I mean, I know you don't mind getting credit for things.
4: Once in a while I do, but go ahead.
3: When I was pushing the panic button for you, I said, go make a deal. Go make a trade. Go do something. It's not working. And you said no. Even when we were talking about Giannis, you know, the only guy I can remember you're like, oh, we got to go get him was Durant like 8 years ago when we first started this show. You really believed in this core. And I don't know that anyone else did. I think that everyone else kind of felt like a move needed to be made. If they won a title, it's because everyone was hurt around them. I mean, I don't care. They won the title. But, Arnie, you never wanted to make a move to give up any of these assets ever. So, kudos to you. You were right in the end.
4: Well, kudos to Fox for hiring me for that. You know, that's what I get paid the big money for. That's why they pay me Pat McAfee money.
3: You get the big coin.
4: You know that. So, yeah, I mean, look, I like this group, always liked the group. I didn't want to make any moves. You know who I was thinking about, though, last night after everything was done and we got a championship and we haven't heard from him, and I doubt we do, though it'd be nice if he put something out congratulating team, is Tibbs. How does he feel now? What's he doing? You know, part of me thinks he should get a little bit of credit, you know, for the team and getting him in this situation. It's not like they just said, okay, we're going to win it this year, and they didn't learn from their past experiences. So I think at Tibbs might have a small part of this NBA championship.
3: So, dumb question. Do you think if they hadn't made the coaching move that they're still champs?
4: Probably not. There was a couple things that he did that I didn't like, and that one of them was playing the starters so many minutes. Remember that? Remember that was a big controversy? They're getting worn down. Those days are over. Remember what I told you? Now that, forget about playing a lot of minutes, people are doing the opposite now. A lot more load management. We don't care for the 1 seed, 2 seed, 3 seed. We'll play out of any seed. So I think we're going to go in the opposite direction.
3: All right. Anything else you want to add from the game? Or are you ready for some tweets /
4: I'm still waiting to see if I should go to the parade. Mm. I'm getting a little panicky because I've seen people send me screenshots of some of the watch parties,
3: Right.
4: And I'm like, oh my goodness, if I get in the middle of that, that's going to be pure hell. I mean, that's a little claustrophobic. You know what I mean?
3: Then don't go, because it's going to be insane. But I'm telling you,
4: you were at the Oklahoma City one, right?
3: No, because I went out of town. I had to get out of town. I got called out of town. Yeah.
4: Oh, look at
3: but
4: you.
3: I was there. I mean, hold on. I'm confusing everyone. I was in town. I didn't get to go because I was catching a flight. We had to go out of town that day. So I literally saw it, and I kind of experienced it. But did I go in the heart of downtown? Did I go stand in the lines? No, I didn't do that. But everyone that I – all of my buddies, all my friends, all my coworkers went, and they loved it. They wouldn't have traded it for anything. Now, we're talking about a few more people, and not necessarily –
4: yeah, there's going to be a million people there. Now, you
3: not as nice of a place as Oklahoma City. I mean, there's not a lot of kind people around there.
4: Oh, of course not. But you see, you can maneuver around Manhattan. Everybody's going to be lined up on certain streets. So if you go two blocks in one direction, it will open up for you a little bit. But it's going to be a tight fit. Make no mistake about it.
3: Good luck. When will you make up your mind?
4: Probably not till Wednesday night when I decide if I'm going to get up early. I mean, I don't want to catch the 7:30 train in there. I thought I'd sleep a little bit and then, you know, maybe catch the 9 or 10 o'clock train in.
3: Well, I'll tell you this much. I don't think that you would want to miss this. I think you would lament missing this for a while. I know there's going to be a lot of people.

0: tweets that we need to get to here because they are piling up and stacking up.
1: Yeah, can I read one real quick? The Dab Crab said the U.S. is hosting the biggest tournament in all sports right now. The Canes won the Stanley Cup tonight, and it's still all Knicks tonight. I love you guys, but I'll see you next week. Let me hit the like button on that one real quick out there. Well, I mean, my goodness, the Knicks just won it last night in an historic series. What do you want? It's our first time talking about it.
0: 24-hour news cycle. Time to move on. I agree with the Dab Crab. You're 100% right. Ian, strike all the Knicks talk out of the show for the rest of the 45 minutes that we have left. We will be nothing but Carolina Hurricanes talk. And get me an insider from the Netherlands-Japan 2-2 tie. All right? That Dab Crab, you're 100%.
1: What are we going to do next week, though? Now that we won't have NBA, NHL, we'll have a little bit of the World Cup.
0: A little bit.
1: Now that I've watched a soccer game, I'm now the World Cup insider, of course.
0: I saw that memo.
1: Yeah, what are we going to do now? What are we going to just wait for the NBA or what?
0: Wait for the NBA?
1: I mean the NFL or what?
0: Well, yes. I mean, I feel like tonight's show, if it wasn't all Knicks and congrats to Carolina, I feel like we could have a hell of a Brendan Sorsby conversation with everything that's going on with Texas Tech this week. I feel like mini camps have been taking place, and we've seen some of these younger guys. I think there might still we've seen some NFL moves that have taken place. Arnie, don't you complain about this news cycle, man? And your Knicks just won, which is supposed to give us 2 years of shows, which might mean that Steve Kerr finally calls.
1: 2 years or 2 hours. I think right now you'll start seeing some of the regular hosts start taking vacation time. I can see that happening.
0: Like, shouldn't you? To go celebrate your guys?
1: No, just because everything is done until the NFL starts.
0: Jason B. Diamond, do you guys buy the end of Kawhi Leonard with the Clippers? And if it was the worst, most idiotic decision in major sports history?
1: I'd cut bait. If I was owning them, I'd be done with them. I just, enough is enough. He just has a bad attitude. And
0: well, we think. I'm not around him. I don't know.
1: Yeah, I got to go in a different direction and try to rebuild from other and use some of that money in a different way, you know?
0: They've got an opportunity. They backed into a good pick. They really did. And, in fact, it might cost Kevin Pritchard his job at some point in Indiana. They literally backed into an incredible draft pick. And now, you know, they're sitting here as a team that had traded away their pick, and they're picking fifth. You know, you can get a difference maker in this. This is a deep draft.
1: Oh, big time. Big
0: Darius Acuff there. You might be able to, I don't know. I love Kingston Flemings. You could get him there if you want. But, I mean, can they be patient? Like, would everyone be cool if the Clippers just decided to implode? You're already fighting with the Lakers, right, for popularity. I don't think that they can just say, oh, yeah, we're going to go back and rebuild. I think you got to keep some star power there in some way, shape, or form.
1: Well, that's why you sign LeBron. Like you said, there's a small window of opportunity to take popularity away from the Lakers. New ownership, the Lakers are not going to win. Doesn't look like anytime soon. They're going to rebuild around Luka. So if I'm the Clippers, I try to take LeBron. Try to build right now, try to win now and say, hey, L.A., look at us. We're the Clippers. We're better than the Lakers. Pay attention to us now. We have owners that have been around longer than the Lakers.
0: Sean writes, I'm already over it. Congratulations, Arnie, for your Knicks finally winning something for the first time in 53 years. But that was yesterday's news. Let's move on. Shady Sean 420, I'm with you. Yeah, I'm with
1: you. How quickly we just move on. Hey, 53 years. You get 5 minutes. Goodbye, Charlie. That's it, you know?
0: I'm with you. Hey, you're right. Sean, Dab Crab, 100%.
1: If the Raiders won the Super Bowl, we'd be talking about that for a decade.
0: I'd get a phone call after the show. The boss would say, do not drink on the air again. All right? You get away with, you get one free one. But, yeah, it would be insane. I would be crying.
1: The boss texted me last night.
0: He told you to talk, right? Isn't that what he said?
1: He said, talk, you idiot. I can't hear what you're saying.
0: Arnie was so busy watching the game, it was insane. All right, listen, that's a little teaser of what we have on X. When we come back, we'll roll through all of them. I got post-game sound if you want to revisit it from last night. And again, congratulations to the Carolina Hurricanes who won their second Stanley Cup championship. And Rod Brind'Amour becomes just the fourth person ever to captain a Stanley Cup champion and coach a Stanley Cup champion.

0: Stanley Cup champion. Congrats to the Carolina Hurricanes. It's Arnie and Plank right here on Fox Sports Radio.
1: Into the box, cutting it. Hernandez plays it across. Mbappe, go!
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0: Oh, they just wrapped up an incredible finish at UFC Freedom 250, and Justin Gaethje's the champ. What a fight. Were you watching any of this at all or no? This was just background music to you, wasn't it?
24: It was background. It wasn't even background music to me. I'm sorry.
0: You're still celebrating. You couldn't care less. But Gaethje's now the UFC.
24: I don't know if you heard. The Knicks won the championship. I don't know if you heard.
0: It's all that matters right now in life, right? It's all that matters.
24: Down by 29 to win a game.
0: First team since the 1971 NBA Finals to trail by 10 or more points in every single game of the series. And still
24: stop talking NBA. That happened 7 minutes ago. What's wrong with you? I'm losing focus.
0: Yeah, they don't like it whenever you spend this much time on the NBA. It's like you're Knicks just win the title. All right. To the tweets and X
24: short
0: submissions
24: attention
0: on the show.
24: Span. My goodness, man.
0: Well, there's only a limited time that you get. Analog Al writes, the Knicks, America's team.
24: Yeah.
0: Ooh,
24: yeah.
0: Have they taken over as America's team?
24: I started
0: team
24: that. If they did, I should get credit for that. You know that.
0: And then he added, Spike Lee was interviewed before the game, said his first Knicks memory was a game in 1970. Holy smokes, how old is Spike Lee? You know?
24: I think about like, my age, isn't he? Or younger. He's actually younger
0: well,
24: than
0: you're
24: me.
0: 28, so, yes. I mean, he's, let's see here. Over, under on Spike Lee's age. Oh, my, he's 70.
24: Oh, he's, get out of here.
0: Yeah, he's 69 years old. 69 years old.
24: Did
0: oh
24: he say
0: gosh
24: what game he remembers from 1970?
0: Analog Al, I would need a follow-up on that. Mr. Nobody, is Arnie prepared to say, I'm not a real Knicks fan when I own a hat, hoodie, jacket, and I've already ordered a championship hat and a long sleeve t-shirt. Real fans put money into the teams they support. Between that and buying NBA League Pass on DirecTV, I think I qualify.
24: Oh, I already know what I'm going to get. If you notice the Knicks shooting shirts, everybody had a hoodie on them except for Brunson, who just had a regular shooting shirt, no hoodie. That's the one I'm going to get. I don't know if you noticed that.
0: I did not, but good luck.
24: And by Shame on you for not noticing that.
0: Well, Mr. Nobody is upset because you're calling everyone else not a real fan that isn't in your region or your area, too.
24: Do you wear a lot of garb of your teams or not?
0: Yes. It's all I wear. If you ever see me without a Sooner shirt or a Raider shirt, well, I don't have a lot of Raider stuff. Sooner shirt, or a Sooner shirt, or maybe an Oklahoma Sooner shirt. Yeah, or my radio station shirt. Yeah, that's pretty much. In fact, I'm wearing one of the radio station shirts now. Yeah, I've got like a 6-shirt rotation, and 4 of them are Sooner shirts, and 2 of them are like radio station T-shirts. So I'm not the guy to ask that.
24: I wear Arizona shirts all the time. The problem with it though is my wife shrinks them. And now they're like shirts like a Ezekiel Elliott, like they're belly shirts. So I can't wear them anymore. And my wife's like, you have enough T-shirts. I said, no, I can't wear these. They're small on me now. Oh, you're just getting fatter. I go, no, I'm not getting fatter. You shrink them.
0: Yeah, my wife tried to tell me that not too long ago whenever all my shirts were getting smaller on me. I was like, you got to quit shrinking these.
24: Yeah,
0: she
24: you
0: tried
24: know
0: to tell me I was getting
24: laundry.
0: Fat. No.
24: Don't use hot water.
0: Do it right. Monkey Biz Doug. Arnie. Don't listen to the doubters. Put the mortgage, the car payment, and the next month's grocery money on the fins right now. Yeah. Sure, the experts disagree, but the experts said New York traffic would improve. Trust the vision.
24: Yeah, I'm going to have to go against you guys. When I said the Dolphins are going to win, you're giving me the same feedback. Just like when I said the Knicks were going to win. You don't know what you're talking about. You're an idiot. You're a moron. So... I'm going to have to go with it this time.
0: Now, UCLA Dodger Frank looks the other way. He says, Arnie, please don't bet on the Dolphins. If you want to burn $10,000, you might as well buy 2 more first-class tickets for 2 more dogs to play with Wilson.
24: Funny part is my wife wanted to get another dog. I said, that's going to be $5,000 for the dog and $2,500 for the first-class ticket. Before we even blink, we're $7,500 in the hole. What are you, crazy?
0: Congrats, Arnie. You're the biggest Knicks fan I know of, so I'm happy for you. How about that from Michael in Arkansas?
24: Thank you, Michael.
0: Happy for you.
24: Thank you, Michael.
0: And then Paul writes, I've been listening to Arnie pick the Knicks since One-on-One Sports. He had to be right eventually.
24: You would think so, but not really. 53 years wasn't long enough. It could have went another 53 years for all I know.
1: Never wrong, just early, Arnie.
0: Never wrong, just early. Thank you. Ian knows the show. You're never wrong, Arnie. You're
24: exactly.
0: Just early.
24: Just ahead of my time.
0: Eddie writes, I would say it might be interesting for a Knicks-Spurs rematch next year, but I doubt the Knicks will be there. Enjoy this championship because it could be another 50
24: I'm
0: years.
24: Having so much fun. I'm ready to say, let's make it the best of 9 and continue it. By the way, I want to put the cherry on top of the sundae here.
0: Okay.
24: Not only did I want the Knicks to win the championship, okay?
0: Well, they're your team.
24: I wanted a sweep, but they won it in 5, no big deal. Let's say I wanted them to win at home, but they won it on the road, no big deal. But I'm so damn greedy. I want the NBA to still make a ruling and upgrade Wemby's foul to flagrant 1 and have him be suspended for the first game of next year. So I still want that to happen to him also.
0: Okay, so wait, let me get this right.
24: Yeah.
0: You want Wemby suspended for the start of next year, and that will
24: really,
0: add to your
24: championship? He deserves it. He deserves it because they let that slide. Mm-hmm. He put his foot under Brunson.
0: Right.
24: They should review it, and he should get it upgraded to a flagrant foul, which means that was his 4th one, and he has a 1-game suspension. He would have been suspended for game 6.
0: But did they rule it?
24: No, they didn't.
0: You think they would have gone back and ruled it, maybe?
24: They could have, but since the Knicks won the championship, they're not going to do it.
0: But
24: I want it done.
0: You want it still done?
24: I still want it done. I want him punished. I don't want it. I don't want him going unpunished. He needs to be punished.
0: I've never seen a guy that went from someone that everyone loved and they couldn't wait to see him have his moment. And when he finally gets his opportunity, and then when Victor Wembanyama beats the Thunder, and suddenly the people are listening to the Thunder fans say, guys, this dude's dirty. He's dirty as all get out.
24: And I saw what he did the home grin. He did a couple of bad things, the home
0: he's
24: grin.
0: Dirty, man. And that's fine, but you got to be willing to pay the repercussions. Have you seen a heel turn quite like this in the NBA in a while?
24: Not that quickly, you know. And like I said, he's still young. He's 22 years old, but he should have been, you know, he should have been more gracious. Instead of being a sore loser, you walk up to the other team, you shake their hands, you congratulate them, then you go back. And then when you're in the press conference, you call him out by name. He never congratulated any of the New York Knicks. It's like he's got an attitude problem already at the age of 22.
0: Yeah, and in fact, he was even kind of short with everyone whenever he finished up his press conference because, I mean, this was the, I think the term would be smarminess that he even ended his press conference with.
2: Can I bring up? See y'all, never.
0: Appreciate you. See y'all, never.
24: One story that I don't know if I should bring up.
0: Well, why don't you wait until the Sager gives his update, and then we'll get into it. How's that sound? So you can think about whether or not you should bring it up.
24: Yeah.
0: What do you mean you don't know if it's true?
24: I think it's true.
0: Oh, my gosh. Listen, well, I know one thing is true. The excitement of the FIFA World Cup is now streaming live on Fox 1, the official English streaming platform to catch every unforgettable moment. 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
24: Right.
0: And we welcome Steve DeSager into the studio for one final update during our show tonight. What's up, Steve?
3: Hello once again. The folks at Stats Inc. found a nice item on the Knicks because after this five-game NBA Finals and all the comebacks, they wanted to know, in NBA history, how many five-game spans have there been where a team was up at least 8 points at the end of the first quarter for five games straight? The answer is, regular season and playoffs, 48 times in NBA history. And every one of those teams had a winning record over the five games when they were up by at least 8 points at the end of the first quarter for five straight games. Spurs went 1-4 doing the same thing as the Knicks kept coming back. And yes, there's a parade later this week. By the way, the New York Liberty have won 7 straight, so they're going to be in the final of the WNBA in-season tournaments at the end of the month, Commissioner's Cup. The New York Knicks had won the in-season tournament, beating the Spurs in Vegas back in December with a double-digit comeback in the fourth quarter, just saying. New York Liberty beat Washington today, 86-64. And Angel Reese's day in her team's Atlanta win, it's expansion Toronto it was, 102-77. Angel Reese, 15 points, 17 rebounds. But that included a career-high 11 offensive rebounds as she was 6 of 19 shooting from the floor. Okay, Denny Hamlin won the NASCAR race at Pocono, his third straight victory. He is 45 and will retire after next season still, he says. Hamlin's first career win was 20 years ago, also at Pocono. He now has 8 career victories there. So how about the 2311 racing team, co-owned by Hamlin and Michael Jordan? Tyler Reddick finished second today. Hamlin's just 19 points behind Reddick in the standings. Reddick has 5 wins this season, but this is his smallest lead in the standings right now. And I got to mention, next weekend, NASCAR is making its inaugural visit to San Diego, a street race at the Naval Base Coronado. It is the Navy's 250th anniversary. Lewis Hamilton took the F1 race in Spain. The IndyCar schedule resumes next Sunday on Fox TV from Road America in Wisconsin. Bud Cauley won golf's Canadian Open today. It's his first PGA Tour title at the age of 36. This was his 239th career start. He finally gets win number one. In the World Cup late night game, Sweden 5-1 over Tunisia. Ivory Coast on a goal in the 90th minute beat Ecuador 1-0. Germany 7-1 over Curacao, the smallest country ever to play in a World Cup. Japan on a goal in the 89th minute tied Netherlands 2-2. And Netherlands had the possession advantage about 60-40. All the goal scoring came in the second half of that one. USA playing Friday in Seattle against Australia. It'll be a day games. There are 4 more games tomorrow, Monday, including, let's say it again, Cape Verde against number 2 ranked Spain.
24: Let's go.
3: I looked up their results of the last year and a half. 20 games, half of them were either 1-0 or 0-0.
24: Yeah.
3: Cape Verde is qualified for the World Cup, winning its group in Africa this past year. Of course, remember, it's an expanded tournament now. There's so much money to be made. It's not 32 teams in the World Cup anymore. It's 48.
24: people making a stink about that. So what? Relax yourself, you know?
3: Well, I enjoyed seeing Chris out. It was entertaining. They lost 7-1. It was fun 1-1 to watch. It was 1-1 in the first half, and the place was going crazy of the Curacao blue-clad
24: fans.
3: It's
24: like a 16 seed tied at like 20.
3: Yes, there are so many aspects. That's a good analogy. So many aspects of the World Cup that are like March Madness, including... Can Butler University make a run? What about VCU? You know, that kind of thing. Morocco. Right, right. Morocco made the semifinals of the last World Cup, just for the record. The hockey season ended tonight after basketball season ended last night. Carolina took Game 6 of the Stanley Cup Final and the series, winning 3-0 at Vegas. So Carolina went 16-3 this postseason after having the best record in the East in the regular season. Jordan Stahl was named playoff MVP. At the College World Series yesterday, Oklahoma shut out Alabama 9-0.
0: Let's go, Cord Rager!
3: Georgia ripped Texas 7-1, and then today Troy eliminated Ole Miss 12-8. North Carolina over West Virginia 5-2. West Virginia had won its opener to start the tournament on Friday. The Sunday night ball game in the pros went to Texas 6-4 at Boston. The A's finished a week in Vegas, losing today to Colorado 23-9. The Rockies, the team with the worst record in the majors, and yet set a franchise mark, most runs in a game, and for the A's, most runs they've allowed in a game since 1955. San Francisco and Logan Webb beat the Cubs 5-1. Tampa Bay is going to be at Dodger Stadium starting Monday. The Rays are only a game back of the Yankees for first in the AL East. Tampa Bay just got 5 runs top of the 8th today to beat the Angels 8-3 in Anaheim. But the Yankees kept pace, 5 runs top of the 9th on 2 homers to win at Toronto 8-3. White Sox over the Dodgers 6-4 with 6 runs in the 9th. And if, for those who didn't know, this weekend, the World Series MVP, Dodger starting pitcher Yoshinobu Yamamoto, had a perfect game going in Chicago in the 8th inning. And he had retired in his previous start, his last 22 batters faced. And then the first 22 batters faced were out in Chicago this weekend. That's never happened in baseball history before. And then an error at shortstop cost him the perfect game in the 8th inning. Detroit at Cleveland rained out today. They'll make it up in September. Back to you.
0: And we should add, it was the second time that Yamamoto had lost a
3: no-hitter
0: on a home run, right?
3: Because they brought him back in the 9th, and he allowed a home run to lead off that frame last September in Baltimore. Yeah. He had a no-hitter with 2 outs in the 9th and allowed a homer, and then the bullpen came in and blew the entire game. He didn't even get a win in that one.
0: Yeah, great point. All right, Steve, have a great week, man. We
3: Thanks,
0: appreciate
3: Steve.
0: You.
3: Thank you.
0: So what are you worried about bringing up? What do you think you
24: it's kind
0: should
24: of true.
0: Talk about?
24: Okay. It's kind of true. Here's the story. Did you see that kinda internet true. Story? The guy that said he was at the Ritz-Carlton.
0: Yes. I saw that. I didn't know if it – I thought it was fake because everything I feel like I see on the internet is fake now.
24: He was in a penthouse suite for $20,000 a night at the Ritz-Carlton. He said that he was with a friend and his kids – when they saw Victor Wembanyama coming out of his suite,
0: right.
24: And his friend said, good luck tonight, big guy, as he was leaving for Game 4 in Madison Square Garden. Yes, minutes later, the hotel did knock on the door and asked that party to pack up and leave immediately. So, yes, they did see Wembanyama. Yes, they did have a suite.
0: Right.
24: And yes, they did get kicked out after having an interaction with Wembanyama. But here's the different part.
0: Right.
24: They claim, oh, that's all they said, which may be true.
0: I don't think that's all they said.
24: The hotel said they're being kicked out for harassing and waiting for players to exit their rooms.
0: That seems more likely. I don't think you just boot someone that's paying 20 grand for a room because they said, hey, good luck, bud. That's not reality. We're talking about 20 grand.
24: Aren't well, what did he say to Wembanyama that Wembanyama decided to go to the front office?
0: Well, maybe what they're saying is it was more than that. What I took from that now, what you just said,
24: yeah.
0: Is that the hotel had been keeping an eye on him. Because if you're waiting around for players, you're going to see that on security, and you're going to hear from other people about it. And I'm sure the Spurs had their security guys there too, the hotel security. So I saw that video. I didn't believe a single word of it. And I don't know what to believe anymore because I think everything is staged, everything is fake. But telling me that you get booted and all you said was, hey, good luck, buddy, I am not going to believe you 100 out of 100
24: times.
0: It'd
24: be quite a lawsuit. I'd want my money back.
0: Sue him.
24: For damn sure.
0: Right, exactly. Go sue him. If you feel like you're in the wrong, go sue him. All right, hey, we got to get out because when we come back, Arnie, it's your picks.
24: My picks.
0: All two of your picks plus, listen, I have not done a good job of getting all the celebratory tweets in tonight, Arnie. Everyone very happy for you and your Knicks, as you might imagine. America's team now. So we'll try to slide in a few more of those before we get out right here on Fox Sports Radio.
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29: A college quarterback, when he was at a school, gambled. He's not, as far as I can tell, gambled as he transferred at the newest school. And the newest school is defending him. They're saying he's got an addiction issue and he's in counseling and we talk to him every day. I have some sympathy. I got a lot of kids in my life and I know parents and people who have dealt with kids who have various addictions. Could be alcohol. You know, it can be gambling. It could be a lot of things. But I watch some of these programs now getting, you know, very precious all week long. We will not play Texas Tech if they're on our schedule. We will not schedule them. Oh, be quiet. There's contracts. Half of you got games you can't get out of or you'd get sued. Grow up. The Big Ten came out as the adults in the room yesterday and said, listen, we got to clean this whole thing up. We're not going to prohibit members from scheduling Texas Tech. In the absence of great parenting or great management or great leadership, stuff like this happens, right? Small issues become raging fires and infernos. It's like bad parents can't, like, defuse turbulence, which parents have every weekend if you've got kids. So we got a college athlete. You see him on the screen. He did something really dumb. Right? First generation of sports gambling, a college athlete bet sports. And, it would have been great if the NCAA would have stepped in and said, yeah, bottom line here, he's out. Maybe that was the solution.
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32: The Chiefs are adding 2 years to Patrick Mahomes' contract. He is now tied to Kansas City through 2033 at an overall value of $504 million. What they are doing is they're paying Mahomes for what he has done for the team and not what he is going to do for the team. Patrick Mahomes has not been great in 3 years. His last great year was 2022, okay? But he has not thrown for 30 touchdowns in a season since 2022, right? And he's coming off the injury here. Not that I don't think he's going to come back healthy. That's not, look, he's coming. Look, he's already on the field at OTAs, right? I mean, this is fantastic. But this has been a Patrick Mahomes now whose regular seasons have been good. He's not been great.
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0: Great job tonight, Mary Mac. Great job tonight, Ian Roddy. Awesome stuff from DeSager on updates and the millions and millions of editors who worked very hard behind the scenes to make sure we had all the audio we needed, including what I think will be one of the most memorable final calls in the history of, I don't want to get too carried away here and say radio, but this is what it sounded like on the Knicks radio network.
18: One shot for the championship. He got it! 4-point lead, 7.5 to go. De'Aaron Fox across midcourt with 5. Left wing handoff to Wembanyama with 2. Takes a 3 that he misses too strong. It's happening, Knicks fans. It's happening. It's been 53 years. But for this moment, it was well worth the wait. A playoff run that'll go down in history and a team that will live forever. Next stop, the Canyon of Heroes. The New York Knicks are NBA champions.
0: Buddy, that's a really good call. That's a really good call right there.
24: Two more stories that finish up the NBA championship.
0: Go ahead.
24: Spurs coach Mitch Johnson, did you hear this story? Thought the shot clock reset to 24 seconds after Mitchell Robinson's offensive rebound on the free throw. That's why he told Cornette the foul, which is incorrect, and reset to 14, which means all they needed to do was get a stop, and they would have had 11 seconds to run a play and tie the game. Instead, they put OG on the thing.
0: Yeah.
24: And the chair in the Eastern Conference Finals that the Knicks played in, the one that Taylor Swift sat on, sold for $7,000.
0: Really? It's not bad.
24: That's pretty cheap, if you ask me.
0: Has, Analog Al brings up a good point. Has Wimby now replaced SGA as your ultimate bad guy in the NBA now?
24: Yes, right now, absolutely. Yes, 100%, yes.
0: All right, stinking genius. I know you don't have a lot. I know you're in celebratory mode. I don't know how much work you put into the show tonight. I don't care, because you've earned it. So with that in mind, take it away with your picks. What do you got?
24: All right, let's go. Give me a little music. Put me in the mood. Is my New York. You can play that all you want now, but it's funny. No longer my picks are wrong. I kept telling you guys, you got to listen to me. I make you a boatload of money. That's why I'm shocked that nobody's taking the USA for the World Cup. 60 to 1, 50 to 1. Now it's down to 40 to 1. They got an easy path to the semifinals. What's wrong with you guys, Chris? Do you not understand? Did you not watch the game?
0: I guess not.
24: You know, I am the soccer. I am the soccer expert now. You know that, don't you?
0: I understand that. Yes, I do.
24: Give me Team USA to win the World Cup. I do have Giannis going to Boston, but I do change my mind. That doesn't make a difference to me because my New York Knicks are going back to back, back to back. I'm already going to start the T-shirts, Chris.
0: Back to back
24: T-shirts. Yeah. Can't do three-peat. Pat Riley has that. And did you want me to do College World Series?
0: Right.
24: Your Oklahoma Sooners looking pretty good. You know that, don't you?
0: They're on fire. Hottest team in college baseball.
24: I like Troy, though. They won their elimination game today.
0: They beat Ole Miss, yeah.
24: Yeah, they're gutsy. Watch out for them. So I'm going to take them. There you have my picks. Do with them as you please. No longer strictly for entertainment purposes only. And I read Jeff Schwartz's tweet that said, now that hockey and basketball is done, he can now sleep at a normal time until NFL preseason. So,
0: what, he's not watching soccer? Are they not giving soccer picks on America's pregame show here on Fox Sports Radio?
24: You don't have to stay up late or anything for that, you know?
0: Oh, I see what he's saying, because he's an East Coast guy.
24: Right, right.
0: Y'all are definitely the bottom of the time zone rankings when it comes to sports tip-off.
24: For sure, yeah. So we don't have to worry about any of the late games that we have to stay up for.
0: Here's a couple of 2027 championship notes. There is a clear top four on the odds, and then it drops dramatically at fifth. Spurs at 5-2. Thunder at 13-5, plus 260. Boston 11-2. There's your Knicks at 6-1.
24: Yeah.
0: And then the next choice, according to betonline.ag, is the Nuggets at 28-1.
24: Wow.
0: The Pacers are expected to be good again next year, but their odds would not necessarily say that right now. Indiana 28-1. They're right there with the Denver Nuggets. A Giannis trade was actually baked into these odds, which has Milwaukee currently at 250-1.
24: That's crazy.
0: The Rockets are at 66-1. And you want to know who they consider to be right now the worst team in 2026-27 in the NBA?
24: The Nets?
0: No. The Nets are at 250-1. The Sacramento Kings are currently at 1,000-1.
24: Jeez.
0: D-F-L.
24: Who do they have Giannis going to? Boston? Tied into Boston?
0: They don't. They don't really have him tied into anything. And they the Warriors right now are at 33-1. But there could be a little bit of, you know, movement with LeBron James. So that's something worth keeping an eye on. So there's our picks for the future, Arnie. That's who everyone is looking at. Actually, right now the Warriors are 40-1. They're saying an addition of LeBron would put them at 33-1. It's not that much of a difference.
24: No, I was about to say that's not much of a movement, is it?
0: No, not at all. Well, congratulations, man.
24: Thank you, my friend. Thank you. Thanks to everybody who sent me congratulations.
0: I hope you go to the parade. I hope you go, and I hope you enjoy it, and I hope you absolutely lose your
24: mind.
0: We'll see. You're not going to the parade. You're going to be sitting at home. For Mary, for Ian, for Steve, for the editors behind the scenes, for Arnie Spanier, you're on Chris Plank. Big Ben Maller's coming up next. Have a great week. This is Fox Sports Radio.
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30: The Carolina Hurricanes won the Stanley Cup Sunday night, taking Game 6 at Vegas 3-0. So Carolina this postseason went 16-3 after having the best record in the East in the regular season. The World Cup late game went to Sweden 5-1 over Tunisia. Ivory Coast on a goal in the 90th minute won 1-0 over Ecuador. Germany pounded Curacao 7-1. Curacao, the smallest country ever to play in a World Cup. And Japan tied Netherlands 2-2 on a goal in the 89th minute. The U.S. next plays in Seattle Friday, a day game against Australia. WNBA wins for New York, their seventh straight, and for Atlanta. Denny Hamlin took the NASCAR race at Pocono, his third straight victory. The Sunday night ball game to Texas, 6-4 at Boston. And in Las Vegas, Colorado with the A's, 23-9. Six homers for the Rockies offense. I'm Steve DeSager.
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0: Well, call it what it was. It was the Wemby Wobble over the weekend. Welcome in the beginning of another night of the Ben Maller Show, another week of the program as we are side by side here in the air everywhere. Constituents, as some say, we need no introduction. Coast to coast, border to border, and beyond. On the vast and satisfyingly powerful microphones of FSR emanating live from the box. What's in the box? It's the soapbox, as we are actually on top of the soapbox. Guaranteed human from the world famous Fox Sports Radio studios, where the ostrich ant reminds us that this hour, made possible in part by our friends at Tire Rack for over 40 years, Tire Rack has been helping customers like Maller Prop Guy, Ferg Dog, and Al find the right tires for how, what, and where they drive. 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I know Maller Prop Guy, Ferg Dog, and Al for all nodding their head in approval. 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So our lead this hour, we're going to start with the end of the NBA postseason, which happened over the weekend. We'll go to San Antonio. They did it again. They did. Not talking about the Knicks. No, there's plenty of people licking the toes of Jalen Brunson and making sure that the bottom of the feet of Karl Anthony Towns are nice and clean. So the Knicks got the ring over the weekend. The better story, though, is in the losing locker room. The heavily favored San Antonio Spurs sucked at a time you cannot suck. If you didn't see the game on Saturday, you might have missed it. But Victor Wembanyama, yet again, not doing much with the game on the line there. He missed the final shot of the NBA Finals, and then he untucked his jersey, and he marched off the court and said, that's it, that's all, I'm done, and went straight towards the locker room. No congratulatory handshake from Victor Wembanyama at all there, as the Knicks get the title, and Wemby getting out of there as quick as possible. Some were wondering, was he going to sit there and soak it all in, saying, that should have been mine. That should have been my championship. He did not do that. He did not remain. He skedaddled, ran off to the locker room, and then to the podium, where he was a bit of a douche, and then into the offseason. So that is a good jumping off point. Let us discuss the question. Where are you at on Wemby failing to congratulate the Knicks after the NBA Finals had come to an end on Saturday? The Spurs star, apparently too good for that, as he ran back and said, you know what, I'm done. I'm out of here. I'm going to go to the locker room because I don't want to see any of this, and I want to congratulate you on beating my head in the fourth quarter of every game. So I've got inventor, zip code, and New York Times bestseller. And we will combine all of these things together, and we are going to become a fire-breathing dragon, is what we're going to become. So, A, this is one of those cases. Give me your tired, your poor, your young superstar who cannot stay for a handshake or a dap. None of that stuff. Cannot do it. Cannot do it. And let's be real. When I saw the end of the finals over the weekend, the ending from the Wemby side of things, with everything that had been invested into this guy and how little he did when the game mattered most, rotten. I wrote down the word rotten. The whole thing was rotten for Victor Wembanyama. And I don't want to hear all the excuses. Oh, he's young. Oh, he's young. He's going to be back every year. We don't know that. You know, for every one of these guys that keeps returning, there's a bunch that don't return. And I can give you plenty of examples historically in all different sports. So this assumption, you know what happens when you assume that Wemby is going to be a staple in the NBA Finals? I was not impressed with what I saw. I was not impressed. Considering all the buildup and all the drama-o-rama, what I saw from Wemby was simply not good enough. And that, walking off the court, that was not the walk of shame. It was the walk of don't make eye contact with the team that actually kicked my ass and embarrassed me. Don't do that. And he didn't leave the floor. He vanished, Wemby. 7'4". It's hard to vanish when you're 7'4", but like a magician. Abracadabra, hocus pocus. Or he's just allergic to accountability. Either one of those things, but he was gone. And we've seen this script before, but typically, if you go to the annals of the NBA, the people that pull that off, that walk off the court with a sourpuss, like Wemby did after losing the NBA Finals, they belong to hardened villains of basketball. The greatest example would be the Bad Boys, the Bad Boy Pistons back in the day, led by Isaiah Thomas, who famously stormed off the court. And that was back in the early 90s. We're talking about almost 40 years ago when they were all upset because the Chicago Bulls and Michael Jordan had beaten them and they didn't want to watch the Bulls celebrate, so they left early and all that. Now, Wemby didn't leave early. He stayed until the end of the game. Then he hightailed it and said, I got to get out of here. The difference is the other players that I can recall that have done that were battle-tested. They were heavyweights, and Wemby looks just like a lightweight, like the whole thing. And he hasn't earned the right to be that, what's the word I'm looking for, that have the temper tantrum that he had. We'll call it like that for Victor Wembanyama. And the basketball world spent all year, but certainly in the playoffs here, just telling us how he was built for the moment, he was different. And I believed it. I bought into the hype. I'm like, yeah, everything I'd seen is like, this is the stage. Here we go. It's a launching pad to the moon, to the moon, to the moon, to the moon, to the moon, to the moon. Instead, as we mentioned in a previous episode, Wemby got his pilot's license. He's now qualified to fly the Vomit Comet. And they did that time and again, time and again. And he is an inventor, though. I will say this for Wemby. He's an inventor. He literally has invented the French goodbye 2.0. You've heard of French leave? Well, that's Wemby right there. He exited the finals without informing the NBA or saying goodbye. He says, I'm out of here. See you later. And the Spurs, they love to preach about the culture, the San Antonio Spurs culture, put in there by Greg Popovich back in the day, and they're good to go and all that. And okay. Well, their franchise savior, the Spurs culture, his culture is pouting. Capital P, pouting. That's what he did. And the historical context on this, when Isaiah Thomas walked off the court, and that was many, many years ago, as we said, it took him a long time to live that down in terms of his reputation. Some say he never did live that down, Isaiah Thomas, who's still to this day bitter and broken with Michael Jordan, although that's over the Olympic team. Old guys holding a grudge, which is never bad. It's always fun when old guys hold a grudge. But at 22 years old for Wemby, and he can't accept the sucking that took place out there, and he's supposed to be the next face of the NBA, and here we go, and the whole thing, and he can't even stay on the floor. You got to take your medicine. And he didn't want to take his medicine, which tells you a lot about how he's wired, and it's not a good sign. I would be very concerned if I was the San Antonio Spurs about this guy. Very concerned. The way he handled himself, the whole thing was not good. Not good at all. All right, now, overall, Victor Wembanyama, if you look at the numbers, he averaged 26 points, 11 rebounds, and 3.5 block shots in the finals. It's like, whoa! Wowzers! Wowie kazowie! You know, that whole thing. 26 points, 11 rebounds, and 3.5 blocks. And the Spurs led by double digits in every single game. Every single game of the series. And they blew leads, obviously, in 4 of the 5 games. And Wembanyama made some critical mistakes in 3 of the 4 losses. And I wrote down 3 or 4. It could have even been all 4. But certainly three of the four. Now, I will point out that the box score humpers, as we call them, the snot banditos, they love their box scores. Oh, you can. Yeah, but rabbit. Yeah, but Wemby averaged 26 points and 11 rebounds and 3.5 blocks. You can't be critical of Wemby. He had the stats. You know, it's ridiculous. You can't rip him. Okay, want to bet? There is nuance to this. And with the game on the line,

everything else in the fridge. Just put that Tupperware right there. And with every game lost, within more than reach, they had double-digit leads early in most of those games, some even in the fourth quarter. And Wemby, down the stretch, with opportunities to win the game and could step on up for the Spurs, he was petrified, terrified, and zombified by the Knicks or the Malman or all of that, whatever. Pick your poison. Pick your poison. My God, he just caught in this bank of fog, and he couldn't see his way out, and he just was stuck there, and it just sucked. And wandering around like a Roomba, stuck in a corner, and he can't get away from the corner. It's like, dude, you got to back up a little bit. What are you doing? And so we keep hearing about the unicorn, and there's no one like him, and he's built different. Well, I've seen plenty of guys in my time that sucked in big games. I don't know about you. He looked like every other guy that sucks in big moments. What's different about Wemby? He played well for a stretch of the game, maybe 75% of the game, and then just free falling. It was a kamikaze mission there at the end. So, you know, the unicorn this, the unicorn that, all of that, and this was like a horse headed to the glue factory, watching the way he played down the stretch of these games. Victor Wembanyama, the Parisian prodigy, good nickname, Parisian prodigy, turned into the Parisian puddle in evaporating, in winning time. It was winning time, and, well, not quite. Didn't quite work out there. When it was winning time, it turned out to be losing time and slightly problematic. So it was crunch time, key moment, final 5 minutes of the fourth quarter, and he was not taking a punch. He was not making a punch. He was out to brunch is what he was doing. All right, he wasn't throwing punches. He was out to brunch, sipping a mimosa, having a fine time there, and needed to throw a punch and either didn't know how to do that or chose to not do that. So it was a mess. So sum this all up. The brand is absolutely damaged. It's bruised. It's swollen. It's on crutches right now. It needs some medication to make the brand back better. My God, you cannot be the face of that sport, the face of the NBA, right? And then when the moment is there, it slaps you in the face. It's a problem. Oh, you're nitpicking, Maller. I don't think I am. All right. That stank. Those cooties are going to last for a while. And there's no guarantee this guy's back every year. And not just him. You look around the Spurs roster, and certainly he's the centerpiece, so we're going to focus on Wemby. But that brings us to the last part of this diatribe, the coaching part of the puzzle. And that is a major issue. Now, ultimately, I don't think coaching matters too much in the NBA. It can hurt you. I don't know that it helps you that much. And in this case, that was a net zero for the San Antonio Spurs. So the question, does Coach Mitch Johnson deserve to keep his job on the sidelines for the Spurs after that epic blown lead palooza in the NBA Finals? So if I own the team, hell no! He would be out. See you later. Mitch Johnson, who seems like a nice enough guy, he would not have made it to the post-finals news conference. I would have said, listen, don't even bother. All right, you don't work for us anymore. Get out of here. And the Spurs, they didn't just lose in the finals. And obviously, Wemby was the biggest culprit in this. They didn't just lose in the finals. Look, the Spurs gift-wrapped, absolutely gift-wrapped it with a nice bow on top and then hand-delivered these games, many of them, to the Knicks. I wasn't overly impressed with anything the Knicks did other than not give up. It was just, hey, keep playing hard. The Spurs have a glitch. The doohickey doesn't work. And no matter what this cat Mitch Johnson did, it doesn't seem like he did much of anything. For several games, people were saying, hey, don't play De'Aaron Fox. The guy's a bum. And he kept putting him out there in big moments. And this is the hubris of these guys in the San Antonio Spurs organization. Like, we know better than you. Well, apparently you don't. This is one where the public got it right, and you're a bunch of dingleberries. You're a bunch of Mama Lukes that you should have sat down, De'Aaron Fox, for literally anyone. You could have had a fan raffle and brought somebody in, a Spurs

0: season ticket holder, although they all sold their tickets, so they didn't go to the game, it looked like, game six over the weekend. My God. Or game five, I guess it was, over the weekend. Not, they didn't even make it to game six. Forget about that. So anyway, listen, that's the thing. Now, much like Wemby, a lot of you dum-dums are convinced, well, the youth thing, that that is why he's going to keep his job. And youth, to me, is not a shield. At 39, and that's young in the coaching game, you're 39 years old. And at this point, based on the way he did not adjust in the NBA Finals, Mitch Johnson, the coach of the San Antonio Spurs, he's already a New York Times best-selling author. He wrote Complete Idiot's Guide on How Not to Coach Well in the NBA Finals and Be So Stubborn, So Pig-Headed, You Don't Make Any Key Adjustments. They got to be the dumbest team in the world, and that starts from the coach on the way down. They didn't just collapse down the stretch, these Spurs. They invented new ways to suck at a time you cannot suck, blowing a combined. I did the math on this. If you just go by the biggest lead in each game, they lost four, right? Lose four out of five in the final, San Antonio. They blew 71 points worth of leads in futzing away those four games and losing the NBA finals. That is a lifestyle, is what that is. 29-point blown lead, that is the thing that people will remember other than the outcome of this. That is the Mona Lisa of meltdowns, to blow that big a lead. And from Wemby's harebrained plays to De'Aaron Fox, who they would not get rid of, he had the historic boner. Fox's boner, when he had three options, right? Three options. He could either like call a timeout and reset. They could just dribble and get fouled and then go to line, or try to run to the basket and see if he can get a basket. And of course that completely backfired. But from Wemby's disaster to De'Aaron Fox to the coach, the whole thing, it was sloppy McSlop. That's a new item. It's an add-on item at McDonald's. Sloppy McSlop. It's a McDonald's sloppy Joe. Is what that is. So, as we always say, you're either coaching it or you're allowing it to happen. Mitch Johnson. So, these Spurs were not outplayed. That's the thing about it. It's like they were not outplayed. They were outcoached, and they had a malfunction. The whatchamacallit did not work at the end there. Disaster class. Absolute disaster class for the San Antonio Spurs. So, typically in the past, someone gets sacrificed. It does not seem like we're going to get that in San Antonio. There's a lot of fanboys in the crowd there. They don't really hold the team accountable in San Antonio, so I would imagine that there will not be any accountability. If I owned the team, though, again, I would get rid of Mitch Johnson. It is the Ben Maller Show. If you'd like to be part, 877-99 on Fox. 877-996-6369 if you want to be part of the live program and rampaging around the Big Apple, a tradition unlike any other. What is it? We'll get to it, and we will do it next. However, it is the A Block. What hour is it? Let's see if we can find out right now.
1: Here we go. Number one.
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0: is the Ben Maller Show as we roll on, just beginning the new week. And a reminder that we had a full weekend of the Fifth Hour podcast, so don't listen now because we're doing the show, but when there's other shows on during the day that are boring, then turn on the Fifth Hour podcast. We had the Mailbag with Jay Scoop. A first appearance by Jay Scoop on the Mailbag. We thank him for stepping up. Several of you have asked to do the Mailbag and then vanished when it's time to do the Mailbag, which is a bit of a problem. You will not be invited again. I'm just pointing that out. Anyway, Jay Scoop was wonderful, so we appreciate his contribution. A very talented musician. And the Mallerpalooza will be coming up next month, the biggest event of the summer in overnight talk radio, the Mallerpalooza. In the meantime, 877-99 on Fox, the call-in number, also on X, at Ben Maller. That's at Ben Maller. And you can say hello to Lorena, FSR Tech Queen.
1: Hi, Bill.
0: And don't talk to me. And Koopaloop at A Bronco Fan. That's A Bronco Fan. Your comments can and will be used against you. In the court of the Maller Militia. All right, Michael writes in from Tulsa. He's a podcast listener as well. On the weekends, he said, I'm glad you survived the burrito decision. You made me hungry. There you go. For those of you a little slow in the back of the room, that means I'm a P1. See, Michael's flexing that he's a true P1. Overnight Joe, keeping television on the air there, I believe in Rochester. He writes in and says, Ben, I'm starting week two of my return to full-time overnights. Help me survive. Yeah, you'll be fine. You'll be all right. Just blackout curtains. You need that, and you need a nice, cool place to sleep during the summertime, and you will be perfectly fine. I mean, nothing at all to worry about. What else do we have? Let's see. Natron writes in from Stockton, and he's ranting about Wemby. He wants us to use a certain term for Wemby. Cowboy Drew, who had the Maller cow. I don't think the Maller cow is alive anymore, though he said it was last time. I'm confused about the life of the Maller cow. I hope the Maller cow is still alive. Cowboy Drew says, can we probably
2: touch my cow?
0: That's right. Okay, that's my heifer. That's not your heifer. That's mine. Cowboy Drew says, can we probably stop with the Wemby talk? It's getting so old. Well, Cowboy Drew, I don't know what you're listening to. I have not been on the radio since the NBA Finals ended. This is the biggest story. Nothing's bigger than that in the sporting world right now. So that's what we talked about. Alf, the alien opiner, writes in from in between Worcester and Springfield and says, now that hockey and basketball are done, can I count on you for 3 baseball and 1 football monologues per night going forward? There you go. I'll start hot take validation. That's from Lucky Tony. Oh, he says for Lucky Tony. Yeah. So here's the deal. I will certainly talk a lot of baseball. We'll talk baseball later on and football. Although, really, the only thing going on in football now is guys getting arrested. There's a lot of debauchery going on with NFL players. They can't keep their nose clean, so that's a bit of an issue. So if there's stuff to talk about, we're not going to force it, though. Whatever pops up. Keith in NorCal writes and says, with San Antonio clearly disinterested in winning, my Sacramento Kings finally have a path to the finals. Well, congratulations, Keith, because De'Aaron Fox did help Mike Brown win a championship. It took him playing on the opposite team, but his play down the stretch was outstanding. Wayne the curmudgeon in Duluth complaining. He says, enough, Ben. It's over. It's been beaten to hell on this station. Again, I don't worry about other shows. I don't listen to other shows here. I do my own thing. So if you're too busy listening to every show, that's your thing. That's not my thing. I have not opined on the NBA Finals. I've not been here.
1: So I should be waiting for your opinion.
0: And by the way, I don't care what other people do. It doesn't matter to me. They can talk about anything they want. Tiddlywinks, it doesn't matter. What else do we have? Rob the Goatman says, you missed a major opportunity to lead off the show with the real biggest sports championship of the week, the UFC Freedom 250. And again, Rob, that's another thing. Like that's called a narrow casting. We do broadcasting. I'll mention it. It's not a lead-off story. That's a bad job by you. You don't understand broadcasting, Goatman. If you think that was the top story, it's a bad job by you. Shame on you. What else do we have? Let's see. Page down. Lawn God Larry writes in and says, I think a lot of us are burned out on the Wemby talk. Won't be long. That stupid scataboo name will be all over the radio. Get off my lawn. All right. So everyone's complaining. Man, you guys bitch about everything. The Baltimore Freeloader account says, tremendous monologue on the French onion sourpuss, Victor Wembanyama. See, here's somebody that gets it. Unlike you other losers, this guy gets it. He was a petulant child, says the Baltimore Freeloader account. Although the insufferable New York fans make me sick, they don't shake hands either, but they will turn over your cab or your bus for free. Yeah, a lot of hoodlums there in the Big Apple, right? A lot of lunatics there in New York City. And they any opportunity, right? Any opportunity to cause debauchery, they are out there and they are going for it as the Big Apple, after that NBA Finals, the Big Apple descended into total anarchy for stretches of time. Chaos. The kids run amok. Somebody got shot. A teenager got shot. The fans were tearing apart, burning school buses. The riot cops came running in and all that because the Knicks won a little hunk of metal, according to Rob Manfred, the commissioner of baseball. So I'm not sure how much of this was directly because of the Knicks and how much of this was just crime happens in the big city and anything that happened that night, they're going to tie into the Knicks. Any person that called 911, it's because of the Knicks, and it's not always the case. Although I got to tell those guys in New York, and I know this from living in L.A., the find the Waymos. Those really burn well. The school bus, it looked like it took a little while for that thing to burn. The Waymos, though, in L.A., when we had the last civil unrest in L.A., the lunatics that were burning the Waymos, those things are like a gas grill. They really burn really well.
1: It's the batteries that they're made out of, I do believe.
0: Yeah, those 1960s school buses.
1: Not so much.
0: Not as good. Not quite as good there. So... all right, we'll take some calls. It is a call-in show, and let's see here. Eeny, meeny, miny, moe. Let's go to Steve, who's in South Dakota. What's going on, Steve? Welcome.
2: Welcome, Ben. How are you doing?
0: Now, Steve is our military veteran. He's seen it. He's lived the life, right? You've lived the life. You'd admit that, Steve, yes?
2: Yes.
0: Exactly. All right, well, welcome to the show, Steve. How can we help you?
2: Wimby, what a sissy. I mean... I trained with French soldiers. They're all sissies. Wimby, did he even play?
0: Oh, he played. Not in the fourth quarter, like the last 5 minutes, but the rest of the game he played. It was like the last 5 minutes, it didn't go so well.
2: I don't know how old you are, Ben, but I remember a guy named Lew Alcindor, skinny guy, came into the NBA, went toe-to-toe with Big Wilt Chamberlain.
0: Yeah.
2: Wimby didn't go toe-to-toe with no... He picked on Brunson. What was that, two games then? Three games?
0: Well, even worse, though, Steve, is the guy that played in the middle for the Knicks, Karl Anthony Towns, has been long considered a pussy willow flower. And he's now an NBA champion, and he did it against Wimby. Like, the butt... That's right. The butt of all these jokes. I mean, we've missed so many jokes about Karl Anthony Towns, and yet, and there were stretches he didn't play well either. However, he's on the team that won, and Wemby's on the team that lost, and Wemby's like God's gift to basketball.
2: And that's a joke. I mean, come on. I never fell for it. You know, I never got on that bandwagon.
0: Well, there you go. See, Steve, you held your line there, and you have memories of French soldiers back in the day, huh? Your military.
2: Oh, they were wimps.
0: All right.
2: They were.
0: I love it. I love it.
2: One more thing. That quarterback from Texas Tech. Now, I gamble. I love parlays. I do a seven-teamer about every week.
0: Yeah. How often do you win? Those parlays are, it's a bit of a sucker's bet.
2: Well, my seven teamers, I'm at about 65%.
0: Really?
2: But,
0: well, you should be selling your picks. You should be selling your picks if you're that good at it. My God, you're probably making a killing.
2: You'll laugh at me. But the majority of my seven teamers are the Ivy League. That is the easiest league.
0: Yeah.
2: To bet on football.
0: Well, I remember when the WNBA started, Steve, and really for the first 25 years of the WNBA, nobody cared about the WNBA. And the sports books, the first couple years, they actually lost money because there were guys that studied the WNBA nobody watched it. Nobody cared about it. And then they actually they made money on it. So they had to start paying attention to the sports books to the WNBA. All right. Well, thank you, Steve. We're off to a good start. The great Steve from South Dakota. All right. Thank you, buddy. There's Steve. Let's say hello to Random Ryan. He's out celebrating. Random Ryan. Boogity, boogity, boogity, boogity, boogity, boogity, boogity,
3: boogity, boogity, boogity, boogity, boogity, boogity, man.
0: Celebrate good times. Celebrate good times.
3: Celebrate good times. The Carolina Hurricanes are champions. How do you feel about that?
0: Oh, I'm disheveled. I watched it. I actually was watching the Stanley Cup Final.
3: And of course, nobody was watching it, but it happened.
0: No, I watched it. I did. I swear I watched it. You got on, not on the struggle bus. You got on the winning bus.
3: Did you?
0: I did. I swear to God.
3: Really,
0: I did, yes. I watched it. It was on, what was it?
3: Prove it.
0: What? Prove it? I'm going to do a monologue about it later.
1: Prove it.
0: It's all about Bussy.
3: Not
0: Boosie. It's Bussy. Bussy, this guy, the backup goaltender, who
3: he's on fire.
0: Not anymore because the series is over. So that's
3: year he might be traded to the Panthers.
0: I'm upset though. I know you're in Carolina, Random Ryan, but I'm upset because you know for me, I'm a Torts guy, and I was hoping Torts they'd come back here and force a game seven and all that, and Torts' team did not.
3: I understand you're a Vegas guy. You're a West Coast guy.
0: No, it's not about Vegas. No, I'm a Torts guy. John Tortorella, who has my favorite quote, "We sucked at a time you cannot suck." That's a Tortorella quote. I love that guy.
3: Oh, Tortorella. Oh, yeah. I saw a lot of him on the TV tonight, the TV picture.
0: Yeah, he's a good soundbite. So he is.
3: Yeah, the TV picture. He looked very upset the entire night.
0: So where's the rally? They're not having a parade, are they, the Carolina Hurricanes?
3: Well, I don't think we're burning any buses downtown.
0: Oh, that's a good point. Is there civil unrest in Raleigh? Can we check? Are people out on the streets because the Hurricanes won?
3: I'm about 90 minutes south of Raleigh. I can't report, but I will listen to the news tomorrow, and I think they will say, I think everybody has to work tomorrow.
4: Yeah. You sucked, and we sucked at a time that you can't suck.
0: How can you not like that guy?
3: That's Torts.
0: That's the guy right there, the guy that lost.
3: Vegas sucked at a time they cannot suck.
0: That is true. And no NASCAR for you, Random Ryan. It's all hockey.
3: Well, Denny Hamlin had a very nice race today. He's won three in a row.
0: Boogity, boogity, boogity, boogity, boogity, boogity. All right, go away. Hang up on yourself. Thank you. There's Random Ryan. Normally on the X machine. Jason the Diamond Man writes in and says the world needs to know how much Lorena loved E.T. even though her fellow FSR employee ruined it for her.
1: He was fine that night.
0: Okay. All right. That's a random question. Non sequitur. What else do we have? Let's see. Page down. Pokey, pokey, pokey man Adrian says, if you want the Clippers to win an NBA title, he makes some dog joke or something like that. Listen, I know you're jealous of the attention the Clippers get. I got it. It's okay. Joe the Ghost Hunter says it would be a once-in-a-lifetime deal to do the mailbag. Why the hell do these guys bail out on the mailbag? I don't know. I had multiple people lined up for the mailbag, and then they bailed out at the last minute. And I don't get it. I don't understand. All right, let's say
4: sucked, and we sucked at a time that you can't suck.
0: All right, we'll get back to the calls. Here, time now for the Who Am I game. I am on time, Maller, by the clock, for the clock, plausibly all about the clock. In honor of Mr. NASCAR himself, Random Ryan in Carolina, we'll do a Who Am I game, which is based on hockey, because you guys are all complaining about the basketball. So here's the Who Am I game. Las Vegas goalie Carter Hart had a .863 save percentage, which was the worst in the Stanley Cup final by a goalie making six or more starts since me. Again, Vegas goaltender Carter Hart had an .863 save percentage, which was the worst in the Stanley Cup final for a goalie making six-plus starts since me.
5: Who
0: am I? That is the question. The answer, we'll get to it. We'll do it next. However, it is the B block. What hour is it?
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0: Well, the Cup is taking over the U.S., and only DraftKings has you fully covered. 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
7: 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Let Ben know how smart he really is. There are some shows you don't want to miss.
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0: Let's not overreact.
7: This is Covino and Rich.
10: World Cup, for those that care, every couple years.
11: Can I tell you, I already got a sweet, sweet jersey. I got my jersey in the mail. Want to know how I got it? My mom bought my baby bro, who's a big oaf. He's 30-something years old, Tommy. She bought him an extra-large Mexico soccer jersey, right? And because my mom's family's from Mexico, but you know, USA all day. She bought him an extra large, and he's such a beefcake that is too tight on him.
12: Too many taquitos?
11: He had too many taquitos this past winter. So I said, well, nah, no problem. I'll take it. Because soccer jerseys run a little tight, so I got an extra large.
12: Do I have permission to mock your brother a little bit?
11: Oh, yeah. He's okay. Double X now. But you know what? Soccer jerseys run snug.
12: Yeah.
11: But I got mine in the mail. Super pumped for it. I inherited my brother's brand new jersey he couldn't fit in. And he got the double X. I got the XL. So, look, people are gearing up. People are getting excited. And all these teams are not only figuring out what America's all about, right? All these different nations and their teams. The fans are like, well, where do we go to eat? The teams are like, yo, damn, it's hot here in America. That's the other adjustment that a lot of teams are having to make.
12: There was one venue where it was pouring rain. Like, there's a big buzz about the World Cup here. And, in fact,
11: they're getting acclimated.
12: Covino, half Italian, half Mexican. My sister...
11: All American.
12: My sister married...
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15: So here it is.
11: Let's talk about Deshaun Watson. Now, I don't know about you, because there's been some reports that he's going to get the opportunity. There's been some others that have come out, conflicting reports about, well, you know, Sanders has closed the gap and Shador's got an opportunity to win the job. I think Deshaun Watson's going to have a good year. I really do. I think he's finally healthy.
16: It's possible. I don't know how likely that is. Does he make it to the regular season as the starter? I don't know. And it's interesting because I think it would have taken there being a guy like Shador Sanders to still and have so much popularity with the fan base that they want to see Shador Sanders play.
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0: Bill Miller and you. It is the Ben Maller Show as we roll on through the overnight hours here. 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Big UFC event at the White House. And now it's on to baseball. 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
0: 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We'll do it live, and that's how we're going to do it. Outstanding. Here is the Who Am I game, where we pretend to be somebody else. And we mentioned the hockey for the Who Am I game. Las Vegas goalie Carter Hart's 863 save percentage was the worst in the Stanley Cup final for a goalie making six or more starts since me. Who am I? That is the question. What is the answer? Let's see. Does anyone know? Stevie Meatballs made a Bart Simpson joke. Analog Al going with John Candy as his answer. Who? Alf, the alien opiner, says Benny Burnt Finger.
1: Never heard of him.
0: That's true. I burnt my finger on a dishwasher. Yeah.
2: Ouch.
0: That's, yeah, exactly. Andy in Lionel Lakes, Minnesota, going with Gump Worsley. When in doubt, throw Gump's name out. That's the inspiration for Forrest Gump, Gump Worsley. What else do we have, unless I made that up? Greg Goldberg. Goldberg will do it from the Mighty Ducks. That's Rob the Goat Man. Bill Miller from Wayne the Curmudgeon in Duluth. J.S. Jaguar from Robbie the Mariner fan. Boy, that's going back some time when I covered the Ducks many years ago. Who else do we have? Let's see. Dennis Lemieux from Doc Dan in Minnesota. Femi's going with the bus driver Roberto Flores as his answer. Page down. Tuukka Rask from Eek in Roseville, Minnesota. Krusty the Clown from King Roy. That's his answer. Juan Samuel from Mr. Nice Guy. Everyone in those days loved Juan Samuel. He's like the greatest locker room guy in the 1980s and the early 90s. They loved Juan Samuel. Played with the Dodgers. Not well. What else do we have? Van the One-Legged Bama Man. Very good AI from Maller Prop Guy. Who else do we have? Let's see. Page down. Truck Stop Fungus said the name of somebody I've never heard of from the North Stars. I have no idea who that is. All right. Do you have an answer, Lorena?
2: Yeah, I'm going to go with Macaulay Culkin.
0: All right. Well, no. Carter Hart's worst performance in the Stanley Cup final since John Casey for the Penguins in 1991. John Casey. Hi, it's Ben Maller. We need to talk. 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
22: The Stanley Cup goes to the Carolina Hurricanes after taking Game 6 at Vegas 3-0. Jordan Staal was named playoff MVP at age 37, the oldest ever. To the World Cup, Germany 7-1 over Curacao. Ivory Coast got a goal in the 90th minute to win against Ecuador 1-0. Japan tied Netherlands 2-2 on a goal in the 89th minute, and the late night game went to Sweden 5-1 over Tunisia. The Sunday night ball game to the Texas Rangers, winning at Boston 6-2. 6-4. In Las Vegas, Colorado 23-9 over the A's. San Francisco and Logan Webb beat the Cubs 5-1. Wins for the Yankees in Tampa Bay. Miami 4-2 over Pittsburgh, beating Paul Skeens, who had 10 strikeouts in 6 innings. The Mets and Freddie Peralta downed Atlanta 8-1. The White Sox beat the Dodgers 6-4. Wins for Arizona and San Diego. The Detroit at Cleveland game was rained out. I'm Steve DeSager.
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0: Not even yet at the All-Star break, and already the Bo Show's gotta go. Or does it? Welcome in the beginning of another hour of the Ben Maller Show. We are in the air everywhere. Just ordinary people. As we are up in the nosebleeds, looking down coast to coast, border to border, and beyond, on the vast and swaggeringly powerful microphones of FSR emanating live from the war.
24: Do it live.
0: The war of words. 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So then we move on. Except Scrooge, who's in the younger demo, he said, Ben, can we get one more live read? But it's not going to sound like you're reading. I said, Scrooge, you know, we're pushing the limits here. And Scrooge said, no, I'm in the younger demo. This is what all the kids want. Well, the excitement of the FIFA World Cup is now streaming live on Fox One. Everyone's talking about this. The official English streaming platform to catch every unforgettable moment, Fox One brings the action straight to your screen so you never miss a goal. Download Fox One and experience the FIFA World Cup live. For example, if you had that app going, you would have seen Sweden with a 5-1 win over Tunisia in Group F play at the World Cup, which I... 5-1, is that like the equivalent of 73-3 or something like that in American football? That's a lot. That is a large number. All right. All right. We're good on that. All right, so let's get into it. We're going to talk some baseball right now. By request, Alf the Alien Opiner demanding some hot baseball talk. And when a brigadier general, a senior member of the Maller Militia, requests that kind of content, then we must provide that kind of content. It is we have no choice but to provide that content. Now, there's actually a good story here. So the baseball season going on. I mean, we're in this weird period before the All-Star break where there's another month to go or so. And then not the dog days. The dog days are after the All-Star break, after the trade deadline. However, there's chatter about the comings and goings as we head into that part of the schedule. And our lead this hour is from the Metropolitans. That is a baseball team, not a good one, that plays in the tri-state area there in New York, talking baseball. So we have a status update on the big off-season pickup of the New York Metropolitans. If you did not hear, and perhaps not, Bo Bichette, who's been playing third base and occasionally shortstop for the Mets this year, is widely expected to hit the eject button on his contract and opt out of the final 2 years of his contract after the season. Obviously, he can't do it now. He's in the middle of the contract. Bichette signed a 3-year contract for $126 million. I'm told that's a lot of money. In fact, the AAV, the average annual value, to the moon. And this after leaving Toronto to go play for the Mets. It has not gone well so far. He's played a little better recently. Overall, though, the product has not been up to standard for Bo Bichette. That is a good jumping-off point. Let us discuss the question. Why? Why would a guy like Bo Bichette, who has $84 million, 2 years and $84 million left on his contract, why would he opt out, considering he's not playing particularly well? So I've got Pantsed, Roman Candle, and Eye Doctor. And we will combine all of these things together, and we're going to give you the ABCs and the 1-2-3s. And we always start with number one. Jump the gun. Number one. Oh, what fun. It's number one. Okay, enough. All right, so I'll tell you why. Thanks for asking. I'll tell you why. Because the contract was built for him to activate, Bo Bichette to activate the escape hatch, the portal. It was designed that way. The Mets gave him the golden parachute up front. And not on the back end, $42 million. 1 year, $40 million. The salary is actually $2 million. The signing bonus, $40 million. Everything else is theater. It's kabuki theater. New York was supposed to elevate Bo Bichette. That was the argument. Oh, the Big Apple, you go there, you make it there, you can make it anywhere, that old song. So Bichette gets to the Mets, and the New York market was supposed to elevate this guy's play. Instead, he has gotten pantsed playing in New York. He's been exposed. I don't know what happened in Toronto. I liked the player in Toronto. I thought Bo Bichette was a good player. He played well against the Dodgers in the World Series last year. But as a Met, yikes. He's really never been a Met, Bo Bichette. He's just another baseball mercenary. That's what he is, bouncing around and all that. And he took the signing bonus gold, and he kept the map app open. It's like, okay, I'm here. I'm already planning my escape. And so this makes it a little more interesting for the Mets. If you are going to start unloading players and you're relatively confident that Bo Bichette's not going to be back, then why wouldn't you repackage him and send him out into the wild blue yonder and just get a little something in return? The Mets, see, here's the thing. There's teams around baseball. Bichette's, I think he's 28, right around there, and he knows that there's always a sucker out there. And they will forgive him. The nerds will overlook this year. They'll say, well, look at the exit velocity. You can shove it up your tuchus, and it's really impressive and all that stuff. So the market, despite not playing particularly well this year, they'll overlook. Say, well, it's just a New York thing. Get him out of there. He'll be fine, and he'll get even more guaranteed money. And there are enough teams out there that still be like, okay, it's one bad year. We're going to sign this guy. He'll be great for us. The Mets, of course, are stuck with the reality that he's hitting in the 230 range, Bo Bichette, and he's got 8 home runs and a glove that appears to be made out of wet cardboard playing defense for the Mets. It's not going well. And supposedly Philadelphia still wants him. So he was going to sign with the Phillies, and then at the last minute, the Mets. If you believe the gossip, the Mets came in there and stole him because they gave this ridiculous offer. But that alone, if he does opt out, he's got to get have to get more than $84 million. And the only fly in the ointment here is the labor issue, which is more than a labor issue because the baseball's expected to go into this Arctic winter where there's no negotiation. And even though they've been talking now, there's going to be no agreement for a while. They're going to miss games into 2027. So, and who knows what it's going to look like, the landscape. They're just going to put, they're trying to put a cap on how much guys can make, which is ridiculous to me. Every team has a budget, and that's the way it should be. Nonetheless, we'll keep an eye on this. And then if not the Phillies, if you're looking at teams that would bid on Bobichet, how about a reunion, the Toronto Temptation, if you will? And played so well for the Blue Jays, and homecoming there, like a Hallmark card, Hallmark movie, just like that. All right, now, speaking of, we talked about the Phillies possibly being interested in Bobichet. We go to Philly, where over the weekend, the Phillies had a visit by Snap, Crackle, Pop. And if you didn't see this, the Phillies have now decided to go to market. Apparently, they're going to the flea market here, desperately trying to get some outfield help. And this after right fielder and one-time playoff hero, Adolis Garcia, the Texas Ranger legend from back in the day, suffered a season-ending torn-up right lat muscle. So he's out. And he gone. And so now we're told the Phillies have their radar locked in on Joe Adell of the Angels and Suzuki of the Cubs. Seiya Suzuki of the Cubs. So we'll see what happens with that. Now, they're trying to upgrade in right field. By the way,

real hungry baseball environment. Well, Philadelphia seemingly would be on that big board of hungry baseball environments. And you put them in Philly, and suddenly the blossoming will take off. Let him breathe a little bit. Competitive baseball. A team that's got good players up and down the roster, not just like one good guy here and then seven slugs and all that. And Adele, in Citizens Bank Park, which has been a noted hitter's ballpark, it would be like giving a Roman candle to a toddler. Something loud is going to happen there, and ready or not. And he would balance out the lineup. Of course, both these guys would. So they have a left-handed heavy lineup, and Dave Dombrowski, this is kind of move Dombrowski would make. He'd trade some of those minor league guys because he knows most of them won't make it, and bring in, I would go with Adele, but Suzuki's also an option there. So we'll keep an eye on it. And the Phillies, they need another impact guy because they've run cold, mostly inconsistent offensively. So we'll keep an eye on that. All right, final point. To the Silver State we go, where there is currently no baseball team, although there was this last week, and was reading that opposing players, did you see this story over the weekend? So opposing players are already telling members of the Athletics to pass the word on. They're all in on Viva Las Vegas. They're all about it. Now, the president of the A's told Bob Nightingale, he said, quote, he gave this quote, he said, let's just say we won't have trouble recruiting, close quote. Now, the Athletics owner, John Fisher, the scumbag that took the A's out of Oakland, that weasel John Fisher, expects $500 million in revenue the first year in Vegas. Let me repeat that for those of you a little slow in the back of the room. $500 million in revenue for a franchise that has been a laughingstock for years, the Athletics, which proves sometimes good things happen to bad people. And so John Fisher, bragging about that, says they'll be in the top six in Major League Baseball revenue, and he's very excited about that. And then he said, well, you know, I'm going to spend more money. Of course, the A's are making money now. They just don't want to spend it. The little weasel. So he says they're going to retain their young players and they're going to make some moves in free agency. The speculation had been that the A's, to make that big splash, are going to go out and try to get Tarek Skubal from the Tigers. All right, so the question, why would anyone, and I seriously mean this, why would anyone buy the hype from the Athletics about people desperately trying to play in Vegas when the Raiders already proved that Vegas does not magically attract star players? So why is it going to be any different in baseball? And the answer is it's not going to be any different. And you should not believe the line of baloney that is coming out of the Athletics. Like, if you think players are going to be lining up to go play in Vegas, you might want to go see the eye doctor, because that's not a line of people. That's a line of tumbleweeds is what that is. And everybody loves Vegas for 48 hours or 72 hours. And that's the perfect amount of time when you're traveling with a baseball team and you come into Vegas for a weekend series, Friday, Saturday, Sunday, in and out. That's what life's all about. And I don't know that anyone's going to be uprooting their entire life to go play for John Fisher unless he massively overpays, which defeats the purpose of the argument where they're like, well, you see, let me tell you something. We're going to have no problem recruiting. Well, yeah, if you pay top dollar, you can get some free agents to come to Vegas. Are we really doing this again? That's the part that like blows me away. The Raiders, I know they've been in Vegas for a few years now, but this is the exact same. I'm not making this up. We did monologues about this. This is the exact same. Players are lining up to come to Vegas boilerplate that we heard when Mark Davis moved the Raiders to Vegas. And it never materialized. The Raiders, they didn't have a parade, a conga line of great NFL players that wanted to play for the Raiders. It didn't happen. And is the A's president forgetting that the Raiders said the same thing and ended up with a bunch of mediocre players and a few overpaid mid-tier talents? Because I remember that. Vegas, it's not nothing. There are certainly guys that want to play in Vegas, just like Miami. There's guys that love Miami and the Marlins. The Marlins claimed, I remember when they built that stadium,

0: years ago that, oh, we just need a stadium. We can compete with the Mets and the Phillies and the Braves and all these teams. We just need a stadium. So they built a stadium on a taxpayer dime in Miami, in South Florida there. They built the stadium, and they said, well, we're going to spend. It's now been, I believe, 14 seasons since that ballpark opened. And say it with me now, kids, bupkis. They, in terms of big-time players, keeping players, bringing players in, it just hasn't happened. And, yeah, the city is a draw. Like Miami or Vegas, the city is a draw. In Vegas, if you want to burn the midnight oil and go out to Pahrump, where all kinds of things are legal out there, not in Vegas, but in Pahrump, go out there and knock yourself out, more power to you. More power to you. But ultimately, it's going to come down always to money. And if the team was winning, it'd be a little different. The team's not a good, they're mediocre. They're not really trying to win until they get to Vegas in a couple of years. And who knows, maybe even next year, there's a chance they're ahead of construction. There's not a lot of rain in Vegas. So the timeline, supposedly they're ahead. There's a chance the A's move even next summer in the middle of the summer. I was told that there's going to be two different plans. One where the A's play the whole year in Sacramento. Now, I don't know how this is going to work out logistically, because if you sell season tickets, you're going to have to issue a lot of refunds. So logistically, it seems like they're going to have to stay in Sacramento next year and not move in the middle of the season. But there have been teams that have done that, not to the degree of changing entire cities in the middle of the season. We'll keep an eye on that. And I love the fact that John Fisher, that weasel owner, is like, oh, yeah, we're going to be in the top six in payroll. And he's acting like they're going to be the Dodgers. The Athletics are going to have all this new money. They're going to spend all this money. And, of course, they're just going to be clipping coupons again. They'll sign, like, one free agent, and the rest of the time they'll be clipping coupons at 3 in the morning trying to get a deal on soap. Of course, they don't want the soap, the name brand soap, because you get cheaper prices on the other types of soap. So, new city, you got the same owner, the same chastity belt on the wallet, if you will. And so, good luck. And they're counting on mostly tourists to fill out the stadium. Good luck on that. It's worked for the Raiders. A little different in baseball, though. If you go to Vegas for a weekend, are you going to spend all of your time at the stadium and then gamble around that? Or how's that going to work? Football makes sense. You go out there, it's one day. You can go on a Friday and then hang out, gamble all day Saturday, get completely hammered, and then go to the game on Sunday and then fly back. And there you go. It's perfect. Baseball, not so much. It is the Ben Maller Show. If you'd like to be part, 877-99 on Fox. That's 877-996-6369 if you'd like to be part. So owners say the darndest things. Owners say the darndest things. Wait until you hear one of the most bizarre requests. In fact, when I heard about this, I thought, well, this must be satire. This can't be real. This has to be one of those fake accounts. But I believe it is accurate. We have vetted it. We believe it's accurate. One of the most ridiculous requests ever made by ownership. We'll get to that, and we will do it next. However, it is the A Block. What hour is it? Let's see if we can find out.
1: Number two.
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0: 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If you'd like to be part, 877-99 on Fox. We'll do it live. We're doing it live.
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0: Say hello on X at Ben Maller.
2: Settle down just a little bit. Yeah,
0: calm down. Everything will be okay. That's at Ben Maller. Say hello to Lorena, the FSR Tech Queen.
3: Hi, Bill.
0: No talking. And Koopaloop, a Bronco fan. That's a Bronco fan. And your comments can and will be used against you in the court of sports radio. So please act accordingly. All right, back to it we go. And let's see here. Eileen in San Francisco says, John Fisher isn't overpaying anyone or paying anyone. Remember the Oakland A's? Yes.
4: How about new? Yeah.
0: Although we did point this out, and I'll probably rant about this at some point this week, the argument that James Dolan, the owner of the Knicks there, that the Knicks could never win. I heard this a lot because they had to sell the team. LeBron didn't want to play for the Knicks. He turned down the Knicks multiple times because of Dolan. Dolan's a dope. Last I checked, Dolan still owns the Knicks, and they won the championship. Anthony in Anaheim. Is that the real Anthony, or is that a fake burner account for Anthony in Anaheim? I don't know. It says, great event at the White House. He enjoyed the rain-delayed UFC 250 that took place there. Let's see here. Jill says, not everyone can play in New York, Ben. Yeah. It's not about New York, Jill. It's about more money. He wants more money. Money, money, money. Doc Dan says, John Casey, the answer to the question last hour, was also a North Star. There you go. All right. When I think North Stars, though, there's one guy I think of, Dino Ciccarelli. That's who I think of when I think of the North Stars. Let's go to the phones. Let's say hello to Jim, who's in Visalia, where the trees are big, and he's talking. Hello, Jim. What's up? Welcome.
5: I'm going to give you a list of things that made this weekend, Friday through tonight, probably one of the greatest sports weekends in American history.
0: You want a list? I don't do lists. How about a big board? You got a big board?
5: I've got the list. I'll tell you
0: it's
5: all
0: a big
5: of them
0: board.
5: Right now.
0: It's a big board.
5: Mm-hmm. You got the U.S. Men's Soccer World Cup and the U.S. Men's win.
0: Well, they didn't win the World Cup. They did win a game.
5: No, I know. Yeah. No, but it's the opening weekend in America. Right,
0: I know.
5: There.
0: I know. I feel like a lot of people think they won the World Cup on Friday. They did not.
5: The National Basketball Association Dutch beat the Frenchmen in the championship game, so that's probably our actual World Cup. You have the United Football League championship that happened. You have Bud Cauley wins his first PGA championship in Canada after like 230-something starts. Denny Hamlin, American NASCAR driver, won today. Women's golf LPGA, Yana Kim and Gina Wilson won the women's golf tournament today. The Yankees beat the Canadian Blue Jays today.
0: Oh, that's right.
5: World Series baseball is in full go, and that's great for colleges around the country.
0: Look at that, Jim. You've recapped everything. I don't need to talk about any of that because you just recapped it, so I'm good.
5: And my son's football team won their lineman competition.
0: Oh, that's big. So congratulations to Jim's son winning the lineman competition there, which is very important there. I know you're very proud of your son. Yes,
6: He's
0: Jim?
6: The daddy.
0: That's right, because you're the daddy.
5: That's right, sir. Have a good day.
0: All right, there you go. All right. Let's say hello to Jed, who fled. Hello, Jed. Welcome. What?
7: You're talking about the NBA. You're talking about crazy, stupid stuff, dude.
0: I just talked about baseball, dummy. I just did a rant about baseball at the top of the hour. What's wrong with you?
7: How much time do you have, dude? There's a lot wrong with me, and being a dummy is right at the top of the list. The Troy Trojans defeated the Ole Miss Rebels in the Men's College World Series Baseball Tournament, I think it is. And
0: you think
7: I
0: it
7: just
0: is.
7: Want to say, yeah. I'm pretty confident. I just don't know what kind of trademarks I should be avoiding on your show, dude. And because we're watching on the four-letter app, it's a four-letter word, you know what I'm saying? And you know what? You know what a four-letter from Bristol, Connecticut? You know what another four-letter word is? H-E-L-L. They're synonyms, dude. The four-letter words from Bristol, Connecticut, and H-E-L are synonyms, and so I don't want to give them promotions. But Troy beat Ole Miss
0: Yes.
7: You know what? They're a bunch of rebels.
0: Next they hour, we're going to break down. I'm going to do the Troy monologue on the College Baseball World Series. That'll be next hour. I'm gonna just rant about that.
7: Hey, Ben, can you work in the condoms? Where you're like, Trojan man. You can work in prophylactics.
0: I do have a story about that topic, if you would like to hear. Would you like to hear that? Is that the content you
7: do
0: want?
7: Do I have to? I swear, I love you, Ben. I've been listening for almost a decade, but I have problems remembering what games are on each night. What's tonight's game show? Because I would love to keep listening. If there's a possibility, I will be considering.
0: I've been playing the same dumb games on each night of the week,
7: Ben,
0: for years. There's one game I changed.
7: Guess what? It's the same dumb games, but I'm not the same dumb person. I've gotten dumber due to narcotics ingestions, you know what I'm saying? As long as it's not, oh my God, yeah. Too much, not enough. I love that. But if it's another one, I definitely want to listen to your monologues. Put me on hold.
0: Okay, all right. Just go. Is there like a cosmic event or something like that? What is going on with these
2: calls? I was curious about
0: here?
2: That because all the crazy stuff in the news yesterday.
0: Yeah. Well, it's always this time of the year.
2: Plane crashes, helicopter crashes.
0: Yeah. Well, there's
2: bungee jumping incidents.
0: Well, you might want to make sure that rope's on the person jumping
2: off.
0: Isn't
2: that crazy?
0: Yeah. What was that, Brazil or something?
2: Yes.
0: Yeah, a young lady died.
2: That's where the helicopter crash was, too. It was all in Brazil.
0: Bad weekend in Brazil.
2: Brazil.
0: Yeah. I never even heard of that musician. No disrespect. I just have never
3: heard. Me either.
2: I hadn't heard of him either.
0: They made it seem like this was like the Beatles or something like that. I've never heard of him.
3: What was that dude's name? Olive Tree?
0: Am I supposed to know who he is? I've never heard.
2: Olive Oil?
0: What is his song? What was he known for? This musician died also in a helicopter. The helicopters collided? Is that what happened?
2: Yeah, there was two that collided. Uh-huh.
3: Yeah. I feel like that was rude. Rest in peace.
0: Yeah. Rest in peace. I mean, it's very sad. But, man. Michael in Tulsa writes and says, Ben, great opening monologue. Perhaps the New York Knicks fan Taylor Swift could help out the A's when they moved to Vegas by a simple tweet for her followers. And I don't mean to mess with the Swifties. No way. I might be banned from the interweb, says Michael in Tulsa. Let's say hello to Andrew, who's in Bakersfield, California. Hello, Andrew. Welcome.
6: And crown thy good with brotherhood from sea to shining sea. I don't think that Wimby is dirty, okay? I think he's learning the balance between self-defense, aggressiveness, and acting out.
0: And I think that you have no clue what you're talking about.
6: Well, okay, you know how self-defense works. In baseball, it's hard sometimes with a play at the plate to tell who's the, the one who's guilty. And so when
0: a play at the plate, there's one person lumbering down the line, and then there's the catcher who's not lumbering down the line, who's at home plate. So typically the aggressor would be the person running down the line. Wouldn't that be obvious that if you're running down the line like a freight train and you're going to make contact, you can work yourself up into a lather as you come down the line to hit the catcher?
6: Right, but my point is, if Brunson sticks his foot out and Wimby puts his foot a little bit under it, maybe we should give him a little bit of grace here. And
0: or you could say there's been a rule for years, because Kawhi Leonard against Golden State, there was a famous play in the Western Conference playoffs that led to them putting a rule in where everyone knows you can't put your feet anywhere near the shooter. You can't do it.
6: Yes, but with Harden.
0: But there's no but. There's no but. But.
6: Would kick his legs out to get a foul.
0: You see Harden got arrested, by the way? You see that over the weekend? A little gun charge for James Harden, the beard. Yeah. How about that? Did you see that, Andrew? James Harden got popped with a weapons violation there.
6: Mm. Well, I'm blind, so I didn't see it.
2: Did you hear about it?
6: No, I didn't, actually.
0: You didn't hear about it? Oh, that's some surprising.
6: Ben, finally, did you
0: know that? If it was a playoff game, he would have dropped the gun, but apparently he did not. So. Yeah.
6: Finally, Ben, did you know that Fox Sports Radio is fielding a team for the World Cup, and you are in goal? Benny the Brick Wall Mallet.
0: That's right, baby. I am in net. You cannot stop me. I'm going to lead the Fox Sports Radio team to some kind of cup. Yes.
6: I hear Arrington can play goalie also.
8: but
0: we
8: could probably field two or three teams, don't you think?
0: The amount of athletic talent that we have here is next level. That's right.
9: Real quick,
0: go ahead.
9: Because you did mention somebody, Harden getting arrested.
0: Yeah.
9: Did you see that Jonathan Cooper got arrested again?
0: Oh, the Bronco. Yeah. Is that two for one?
9: I mean, that's got to be, right?
0: Two for one.
2: I would say that's double the points, yeah.
0: So what did I think I read that. He got out of jail, and then he wanted to contact the girl. She didn't return his call, so he just went to her house? Is that? Yeah. Well, he wanted to get a hold of her. She wouldn't answer the call.
2: Desperate times. I talked about this. Didn't I tell you about this, guys, on my love thing? I said, if they do not reach out, do not go and sit outside their house. There is a difference between wanted attention and being a stalker.
9: Well, maybe you should take some advice from...
2: Maybe you should stop.
0: Whoa, hey, what's going on?
2: I will attack.
9: Nothing, I'm just saying, instead of... Maybe she should have taken the advice of whoever Jonathan Cooper's girl is and called the cops and had that dude arrested.
2: I thought about it.
0: You did? Yeah. All right. Yeah. Any other arrests that we didn't know about over the weekend? Any other NFL players?
9: I think that's it.
0: Is that it? Okay. Michael from Tulsa says, what in the hell did Jed just say? H-E double toothpicks? Yeah, that's an old phrase. I've heard that phrase. By the way, this is a portion of the Ben Maller Show on Fox made possible in part by who? 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All right. Good on that. Put that over there. I got a collection over here. And time now for the in-stock trivia. We got Maller the third degree. That'll be coming up here in a moment. But here's the in-stock trivia. New York Knicks center Carl Anthony Towns broke Blank's record for the highest plus-minus in the playoffs in the play-by-play era. So that goes back to 1997. So Knicks center Carl Anthony Towns, a former Timberwolf, who we've goofed on many times over the years, but not this year. Carl Anthony Towns broke Blank's record for the highest plus-minus in a playoff run in the play-by-play era. That goes back to 1997. That is the question. The answer on X at Ben Maller. We'll get to it. We'll do it next. However, it is the B block. What hour is it?
10: Number two.
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3: I like the way it is now. I like that the audience can be involved in it. And, you know, it's kind of a hybrid there. I think we're going to get to ABS all the time. At some point, you don't just stop. It always seems like we go further and further. And I think it is entertaining for the audience as well. You know, let's just get away from embarrassing the umpire, because the umpires feel embarrassed sometimes. When you have a guy go, oh, I'm going to tap my helmet 3 times with 3 different pitches, that umpire is not happy, because especially when he's wrong 3 times. I like ABS. I think it's people got caught up in robot umpires, robo umpires. That was wrong. That was inaccurate. That phrase, I think, hurt the perception of what it was going to be. It's just like tennis, except for the French Open. Tennis does this. It's just accepted. And, you know, as we talked to John McEnroe yesterday, I mean, he can't yell at the umpire. They got to yell at somebody who's running a computer there. But I do think that we're headed towards that. The number of times that you see balls and strikes called incorrectly, I think it just calls in decades and decades and decades of games where you go, how many calls did they get wrong? Or how many calls did they get right? You know, for the most part, if you're 96, 97% of the time correct, I'll take that. But I think with ABS, it's going to be 100%.
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3: You know, I have the odds for next year's NBA title. 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Then it's the Knicks, followed way, way, way, way down the list by the Pacers there. Now, we haven't had any moves in the offseason yet, which is interesting. I still feel like the Celtics are going to do something. I don't know what happens with Giannis. And the Spurs, if they're losing this NBA Finals, regrouping, do they do anything in the offseason? De'Aaron Fox is now moving into his 4-year, $200 million contract.
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10: The Chiefs are adding 2 years to Patrick Mahomes' contract. He is now tied to Kansas City through 2033 at an overall value of $504 million. What they are doing is they're paying Mahomes for what he has done for the team and not what he is going to do for the team. Patrick Mahomes has not been great in 3 years. His last great year was 2022, okay? But he has not thrown for 30 touchdowns in a season since 2022, right? And he's coming off the injury here. Not that I don't think he's going to come back healthy. That's not, look, he's coming. Look, he's already on the field at OTAs, right? I mean, this is fantastic. But this has been a Patrick Mahomes now whose regular seasons have been good. He's not been great.
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0: work of the great Jay Scoop. Want to hear more of Jay Scoop? He was on the Fifth Hour podcast on the Mailbag Edition on Sunday. Three episodes of that Fifth Hour podcast up for you. Whenever you want to listen to him, don't do it now. Later on. Yeah, exactly. Very talented musician, Jay Scoop. And then teamed up with a bunch of other listeners over the years. Just Josh and the Milkman. If you would also like to watch the show on YouTube, the YouTube channel, Ben Maller Show, that helps us out as well. Subscribe, comment, and it futzes around with the algorithm. It's all manipulation. It's all the Matrix. We'd like to be very popular in the Matrix. All right, back to it. And here's the Insta trivia. We'll get to Maller to the third degree. Knicks center Carl Anthony Towns, believe it or not, broke Blank's record for the highest plus minus in the playoffs in the play-by-play era. That goes back to 1997. While he was on the court, the New York Knickerbockers, dominated, outscored the competition by 271 points, which I'm told is a lot. Actually, 258 points, which is the record. Not 271, 258. All right, does anyone know the answer? Let's see here. We'll go to the great Unwashed and paid down here. Magic Johnson from Andy and Lionel Lake. Seymour Butts from Random Ryan in Carolina. Eddie Vedder, yes, by Rob the Goatman. Alden Smith, rest in peace, from King Rory. Chelsea Green from Shane in Des Moines. Benny Brickwall Maller from Ferg Dog. That's his answer. Alf the Alien Opiner, Benny Burrito. Look at that. Solid. Got the fridge back there as well. What else do we have? Mark in Queens says Kawhi, King of Load Management, Leonard is the correct answer.
1: Wrong.
0: The Sugar Show from Robbie, the Mariner fan. Vlade Divac, guessed by Eek in Roseville, Minnesota. Jed Who Fled from Maller Prop Guy. Good photo of Jed right there. Sven Nader from Doc Dan. What say you, Laredo?
2: I'm going to go with Hakeem Olajuwon.
0: With a question mark at the end of his name. Yes. No, that is incorrect. The correct answer would be none other than Stephen Curry. Back in 2017, Steph Curry was who we were looking for. Here we go. Yeah, well, somewhat, yeah.
3: It's Maller.
4: How about that?
3: To the third degree. This is when Big Ben gets grilled.
0: All right, Coop-a-loop. What do we got here, Coop?
5: Ben, UFL co-owner Mike Rapoli made an offhand remark to reporters on Friday, and he mentioned that the NFL is talking about two more expansion teams. Are you buying that, or do you think it's a good
0: idea? Well, it's inevitable they're going to keep adding teams, right? There's no finite number. They've got 32 now. It's all about more product. They need more inventory, so you got to keep adding a couple of teams every 25, 30 years or something. Like, you add more teams. The problem is you break up the TV money. There's so much TV money. I do buy it. I don't think it's going to happen anytime soon, but these things, often they're talked about years and years in advance, so I do believe they'll add two teams. Next!
5: Ben, the World Cup coming to NFL stadiums has reignited the let's play on grass all the time debate.
0: Yes.
5: Do you think the players will ever actually strike for this?
0: No! No, absolutely not. They don't play long enough in the NFL, and the whole grass versus turf thing, the newest additions of the turf, there are studies that indicate there's really not much difference between the turf and the grass, despite that. Oh, you must be making that up. That's propaganda. No, there's actually studies that have been not paid for by the NFL that indicate that. I don't think we're going to see that in our lifetime. Because these stadiums have too many events. It's too expensive. The World Cup is once in a generation. Next!
5: In the wake of the Knicks winning the championship, Rick Brunson thanked Mark Cuban for letting Jalen Brunson go.
0: That's funny. I didn't see that.
5: Yeah, Ben, do you think that was the beginning of the end for the Mavericks? Did they make a mistake there?
0: Well, no. Giving away Luka was the end of the Dallas Mavericks, but yeah. It didn't help. I was skeptical. Brunson played well for Dallas, but I was skeptical. He's been amazing for the Knicks, but anyway, I can't really blame the Mavericks. How do we do?
5: You pass this
0: edition. There you go. Winner, winner, winner. Chicken dinner. 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
16: The Carolina Hurricanes won the Stanley Cup Sunday night, taking Game 6 at Vegas 3-0. So Carolina this postseason went 16-3 after having the best record in the East in the regular season. The World Cup late game went to Sweden 5-1 over Tunisia. Ivory Coast on a goal in the 90th minute won 1-0 over Ecuador. Germany pounded Curacao 7-1. Curacao, the smallest country ever to play in a World Cup. And Japan tied Netherlands 2-2 on a goal in the 89th minute. The U.S. next plays in Seattle Friday, a day game against Australia. WNBA wins for New York, their seventh straight, and for Atlanta. Denny Hamlin took the NASCAR race at Pocono, his third straight victory. The Sunday night ball game to Texas 6-4 at Boston. And in Las Vegas, Colorado with the A's 23-9. Six homers for the Rockies offense. I'm Steve DeSager.
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0: You've heard of the struggle bus. This was not that. This would be the opposite, a 180-degree bus situation. Welcome in the beginning of another hour of the Ben Maller Show. We are in the air everywhere. The Maller Monarchy continues as we chop and change coast to coast, border to border, and beyond on the vast and utopianly powerful microphones of FSR emanating live.
24: Do it live!
0: From the print. That's right, the carbon footprint. We increase our carbon footprint here. Guaranteed human from the world-famous Fox Sports Radio studios, where Viva Las Vicky points out that, Ben, this show is made possible in part by our friends at Tire Rack. 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I said, you know what, JT? 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Just outside Knoxville, Tennessee. 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So,
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0: Thank you. 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
2: Great job, Ben.
0: Thank you. Anything else? You want any
2: maybe one more?
0: You want one more? Well, you know what? I saw Moving Man Matt over there said, give me some gas.
2: Woo!
0: I'll give you gas, kids. Yes, I will. It's all about the gas, buddy. We love our friends at Gas, but this is a great sponsor. I'm so happy they're with the show and with Fox Sports Radio. 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Made the shot. All right, so our lead this hour is from hockey. What? What are you doing? You lost your bloody mind? No, I've not lost my mind. I was watching the Stanley Cup final.
17: My lips have been on it.
0: Well, I have held the Stanley Cup. I did a couple times. I haven't kissed it like Eddie. Eddie, like, tongue-kissed the Stanley Cup, which is rather disgusting. All kinds of bacteria and all that. But our lead this hour is from Viva Las Vegas, and that is where, turn out the lights, the party's over. That's a wrap for the NHL postseason. If you were not watching, you missed it. Bad job by you. Perhaps you were not. You were watching the UFC thing at the White House. Well, the Carolina Hurricanes held Vegas to a total, five total goals the last couple games here, game 4 and 5, and then shut them down in game 6, which I'm told is good. 3-0 was the final, and that means that the old Hartford Whalers have won a title for the first time in 20 years. Carolina center Jordan Staal received the Conn Smythe Trophy, which I'm told is the playoff MVP. And the story here, Brandon Bussey, who had his first career playoff shutout, stopped all 22 shots. Of course, Vegas went a long stretch in the second and third period without even getting a shot on net. That clinches it, and so Carolina wins behind their backup goalie. So that is a good jumping off point. Let us discuss the question. What storyline stands out the most from the Carolina Hurricanes taking home Lord Stanley's Cup? So I've got Panera Bread, Beyonce, and Cold War. And we will combine all of these things together, and we're going to get back to the basics is what we're going to do. We're going to get back to the basics. So first of all, the Golden Knights did not lose the Stanley Cup. Brandon Bussey repossessed the Stanley Cup. You talk about coming out of nowhere. Teams spend a king's ransom. They spend a fortune in that sport on goaltenders. Big name, high paid goaltenders. That is the most important position. You've got to have a big time goaltender. And Carolina found their difference maker essentially on the clearance rack. And he outplayed the luxury models when given the opportunity. We're talking about the 27-year-old. They call him a journeyman. He's only been in the NHL this season from Long Island. He's out there with E-Dog on Long Island. Undrafted backup who turned in a game for the ages there. And that was his off-Broadway debut. And standing ovation for Bussey in net there. And so this is like a visit to Panera Bread, this story. And I said, I don't want any bread. I want the soup. Can I get the chicken soup for the soul? I would like the chicken soup for the soul. Okay, sure. I want a side of a brick wall with a New York accent, a Long Island accent. No problem. So entering in relief for Frederick Anderson, the backup goaltender. He did play a fair amount this year. It's not like he didn't play that much. He did play a fair amount. But Bussey became a holy terror in net for the Carolina Hurricanes, a classic right out of Sports Writing 101, underdog turns hero fairy tale on the biggest stage of them all. How good was he? Starting in game three, Bussey stopped, of 87 shots, he stopped 81 of the 87 shots. That is a lethal, like an anaconda, 93.1 save percentage. And he made NHL history, we are told, as the first goaltender to win his first two career playoff starts in the Stanley Cup, and Vegas never stood a chance against a guy who has 31 career wins in his career and signed a contract extension recently, $5.7 million, which is a lot of money to you and me. However, in sports, even in hockey, if you're a goaltender and you signed a contract for 5.7, this guy's making a lot more than that. And, so congratulations to the story. Brandon Bussey that stood out there. And not too much juice. This series got off to a legendary start between Vegas and Carolina and fizzled out as Vegas appeared to fizzle out. All right, now, secondly, the soccer. That's right, soccer! I said it! The U.S. men's national team over the weekend, they get a 4-1 win. Yefimi was all excited about that over Paraguay in the opener. It's not a single elimination situation. They won, and so they set a record. The story here is the record amount of people that were watching on Fox. You better watch. And apparently you were, and the people next to you, and your neighbors, and their neighbors, and everyone was watching. Everyone was watching. Now, the match averaged 15.9 million viewers on English language United States television, which is Fox, Fox One, and Tubi. Who the hell's watching Tubi? I don't know. Somebody is. Anyway, so Fox, Fox One, and Tubi. This is the most watched FIFA Men's World Cup telecast for the United States in English language in the history of the World Cup. Of course, for many years, nobody paid attention to the World Cup in the United States. Only in the last, like, generation have people started to pay attention to the World Cup. So all kinds of Bafo Soccer ratings, just tremendous. Again, though, the most watched U.S. men's national team Men's World Cup telecast in English language in the history of television. And that represents a 106% increase over the 2022 group stage opener against Wales that averaged 11.7 million people to watch. They peaked, the broadcast on Friday peaked at 18.86 million, which is a pretty solid number, considering how many options we have to watch and to listen to things and whatnot here. That number also put the soccer match close to game one of the NBA Finals in terms of ratings. The NBA Finals drew 16 million viewers, and they're claiming the soccer propagandists are telling us, well, this is proof right here, this is it, that this is mainstream now. There's global appeal, but there's an American appeal as well to soccer. And so that's where we are. The question, does the World Cup opening TV rating prove that soccer is finally becoming a mainstream spectacle in the United States? So I wrote down A and N as in absolutely not. I'm not there. Absolutely not. So I would say don't confuse a global circus with domestic demand. That would be a mistake. Like this wasn't America falling in love with soccer. It's a party, and we're all invited because it's here. It's in our backyard, and soccer didn't break through. Geography is what broke through here, and that's a big part of this. Location, location, location. When the World Cup is in Qatar, right, or Russia, or somewhere far, far away from North America, your run-of-the-mill American sports fan is not going to go out of their way to wake up at 5 in the morning for a group stage match. It's not going to happen, right? And you know, occasionally, sometimes the U.S. will be in there, they'll be playing for their lives, and there'll be a bunch of people tuning in. But for the most part, not the case. However, on home soil, God's green earth here, absolutely. SoFi Stadium packed at 70, almost 70.

are, I think almost all of them are on MLS. MLS games are on Apple TV Plus. They averaged the last year right around 120,000 unique viewers per match. So 120,000 unique viewers per match for MLS games. To put that in perspective, okay, our little dinky overnight show, our dingy overnight show here, routinely commands a much larger audience. And we're on in the middle of the night. We have a more dedicated, more active following than the primary domestic soccer league can muster. And they have live game action that isn't broadcast at 4 a.m. All right, so my God. All right, now, final thought. To the NFL we go. I can't go more than a couple hours without talking to the NFL. So we go to the NFL where wide receiver Brandon Ayuk posted a new Instagram video. We love these cryptic Instagram videos from Brandon Ayuk. And so the latest video he posted of himself dancing in a robe and boxer shorts, because that's just what you want to see, with the caption, "Coming to an end zone near you." Okay. Whose end zone? So this follows him, the player, deleting a couple of recent videos where he criticized the 49ers for not releasing him. So he's deleted some of those videos, and now he's moved on to this video where, again, he's out there in his robe and boxer shorts having a grand old time. So the question, here it is. How is wide receiver Brandon Ayuk navigating his situation? How would you say he's navigating his situation with the 49ers? So he has now weaponized, I'll use the word weaponized, he has weaponized Instagram like it's a spy tool from the Cold War, this Instagram. He's negotiating through Instagram, squeezing the Niners on social media, treating the Niners like one of those stress balls from a corporate retreat, and just squeezing the ball. Now, he went scorched earth and then went delete, which makes no sense. As we know, the internet is forever. And yet, Brandon Ayuk went scorched earth and then clicked delete, a strategy that is a dead giveaway. That is a dead giveaway that it's working. His plan is working. He's going to be forcing his exit, and he knows the leverage is shifting. And there are suckers out there like the Commanders, the Chargers, or a mystery team that are circling like buzzards. Right? And so San Francisco, they're playing bark, bark, chicken, bark, bark, chicken, with a guy who already, I'm pretty sure, threw out the steering wheel while he was racing in a drag race around Northern California, Brandon Ayuk. So that's where we are here. The 49ers are trying to hold the line, but the saga is now a weekly soap opera. That's where we are right now. Every week there's a new update and all that stuff. And so suddenly the silence, to me, does speak the loudest for the 49ers wide receiver here. You don't delete videos unless you think the deal is close and someone is advising you. This is the universal sign. My agent told me to chill out, so I'm going to be a good soldier and I'm going to delete all of the messages. Even though I don't want to, I'm going to do that. So, okay, fine. And when the social media artillery goes dark, as it is in this case here, the paperwork or the DocuSign normally happens pretty soon after that. It does seem all the key indicators are that Brandon Ayuk has pushed successfully the Niners to the brink. And they're just like, this guy's so annoying. He's such a pain in my tuchus for John Lynch and Shanahan. Let's get rid of him. So that's where I believe we are on that story. It is the Ben Maller Show as we are rolling through the overnight hours. And if you'd like to be part, 877-99 on Fox, 877-996-6369. You can join the Talk Festivus here as we work our way through the overnight hours. We did have a story from last hour we didn't get to. It's a bad job by us. So we'll have to pick up the slack on that at some point here, hopefully this hour, where an owner's no whoopee request, rather odd. Time now for the Maller Riddle of the Day. And here's the Maller Riddle of the Day. OG Anunoby, who had the big play, the tip-in, for that 29-point comeback for the Knickerbockers. Well, the Knick star OG Anunoby
was left baffled after an accidental blank happened.

0: happened during the celebration after the Knicks won the championship over the weekend. Again, Knicks star OG Anunoby was left baffled after an accidental blank happened during the Knicks celebration. That is the Maller riddle of the day. The answer, we'll get to it. We'll do it next. However, it is the A Block. What hour is it? Let's find out right now.
1: Number three.
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0: Now you Bill Miller and you, it is the Bane Maller Show. We're glad to have you hanging out with us. Thank you. 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Try the YouTube channel. Ben Maller Show all over the place. We're doing it live, though, right now. So if you want to be part of the show, call in at 877-99-ON-FOX. That's 877-996-6369. So we go the distance all night long into the early morning hours. And also, Lorena is here. You can say hello to Lorena, FSR Tech Queen.
1: Hi, Bill.
0: No talking. And a Koopa Loop, a Bronco fan. That's a Bronco fan. Your comments can and will be used against you in the court of the Maller Militia. So please act accordingly. Time now for the Maller Riddle of the Day. The Maller Riddle of the Day, a staple of this show. By request from people like Ferg Dog and Alf, the Alien Alpine, they demanded the Maller Riddle of the Day, and it has become a big part of the show. So Nick Star OG Ananobi was left baffled after an accidental blank happened during the post-championship celebration. So that is the question. What is the answer? And let's see here. Just Josh in Cincinnati says an accidental run by some kind of fruit stand situation. Fully cooked pizza from Asher in Parts Unknown. Stevie Meatballs says an embarrassing tip in the toilet bowl water, taking the temperature. All right. 904 Ray writes and says when he found out Weed Man Hippie was landing from Ferg Dog, championship towels from King Rory.
2: You don't say.
0: Well, I just did say. What else do we have? Let's see. Paige Dan. Manuel in Gardena says OG was baffled to find in New York City's finest having a Philly special sandwich straight from the police horses. Wow.
3: Dear God, it's
0: good. Let's see here. Alf, the alien opiner, says he was baffled as to why someone would use Swiss cheese with his celebratory burrito, moldy Swiss at that. Yeah, that is, you want to avoid the moldy cheese. It's not good. Donkey sausage. What is your favorite type of cheese?
4: Oh, our favorite type of cheese, it will be cheeseburger.
0: That is my favorite, too. That's why Marcel keeps winning Caller of the Year. Almost every night. He didn't win last year. And he was disappointed by that. But you got to tell you,
1: he's so good.
0: The level of knowledge that man had, nobody else would have said that. The comedic timing of Marcel to say favorite type of cheeseburger? Oh, my God, that's comedy gold. Man, what else do we have? Let's see. Paige Dan, an image of Ananobi paying Arnie Spanier for some personal coaching. Yeah, DeSager said that Arnie was on the air when the Knicks won. He was filling in. That must have been weird. What else do we have? Rising to the occasion from Doc Dan. That's his answer. An accidental pie fight happened from Eileen in San Francisco.
5: Hell yeah.
0: Pizza Papa says an unexpected Pee Wee Herman sighting. A commode explosion from Eek in Roseville, Minnesota.
6: This is my nightmare.
0: Timmy from Busco, Indiana says an accidental cup check took place. A beer fart from Johnny Q. What else do we have? Let's see. Paige Dan. John wrote in, says something about AOC. I'm not sure what that is. Steeler Nasty says pregnancy happened. Ripping his pants from JT Lumen. All right, one more time. Here we go. We'll get some calls. And also later this hour, we have the Insta advice line. One more time, though. The riddle. New York Knicks star OG Ananobi was left baffled after an accidental blank happened during the post-championship celebration.
1: Some skunks accidentally got released onto the court.
0: Yes, I did smell some skunk earlier here in the building. That is incorrect. The correct answer turns out that OG Ananobi, according to this, he was left baffled after an accidental live stream mishap during the celebration. He couldn't figure out how to turn the live stream off his phone. And you could hear him in the background asking, how do I turn this off? I don't know what who goofed? I've
1: at
0: got
1: least
0: this.
1: He didn't go live while he was getting it on.
0: Hello. Well, that has happened, but not. He did not do that at
1: Shannon
0: all.
1: Shannon Sharp, right?
0: Yes, that was Shannon, and that he's no longer doing TV. He is doing some podcast thing. Let's say hello to E-Dog, who's on Long Island. Hello, E-Dog. Welcome.
7: Hey, Memo. How are you today, sir?
0: If I was any better, I would have a cup of water and I'd clear my throat, but I'm not doing that. And I like that you have a lot of phlegm in your throat. That's very nice.
7: I have some, You know, I got some allergies.
0: Yeah.
1: Just some?
0: Are you annoyed? Are you bothered? You're in New York. You've lived there your whole life. The Knicks won the championship. You're not a Knicks fan.
7: I like the Knicks, yes.
0: No, you're an Orlando Magic fan.
7: No, I just wear the hat. No, but listen, you got to understand this, okay? Game 5, Knicks are playing.
0: Is it true that you lost your voice cheering for the Knicks? Is that accurate?
7: Well, I was rooting them for them, so, yes. But anyway, I had the Knicks plus the 5.5 against the Spurs.
0: Okay, congratulations. How much did you bet?
7: 100.
0: All right, you won a few bucks. That's good.
7: Few shekels in the pocket. Get spend it on Marissa tomorrow.
0: I thought you'd moved on from her.
7: Yeah, I can't get rid of her.
0: Well, it's not that hard. You just don't call her, and then she doesn't call you, and then that's it.
7: Well, she calls her nonstop.
0: Really? I thought she had a boyfriend.
7: Yeah, but she dumped him.
0: Oh, she did. Okay.
7: Now listen, what cheese is in yours?
0: What was that? Can you translate? I don't know if I got that. I don't know. Coop, what did he say?
7: What cheese is not yours?
0: What cheese is not mine? Is that a joke?
7: Yeah.
0: All right, what's the punchline?
7: Nacho cheese. Anyway, how's Lance the bus driver doing?
0: I am not his mother. I have no idea. I haven't heard from Lance in a long time.
7: You mean you're not his keeper?
0: I do not believe I am Lance the bus driver's keeper. I don't know that he's working anymore. He was in the Bay Area. I don't know what's going on with him.
7: He was a good caller, and Eileen from San Francisco, she's a nice lady.
0: Well, she doesn't call Eileen, though. You're saying she's nice because she hasn't ripped you on X like everyone else, right?
7: Lucky Tony sent.
0: I know you don't listen to my podcast, but Lucky Tony sent an email to the mailbag, just waxing loquacious about your calls. Like he looks forward to
7: my call. Why not? What did I do, man? What did I do?
0: He loves your phone calls. He can't get enough of your calls.
7: Are you serious?
0: Yeah, it's wild. Isn't that crazy?
7: Because I talk about Melissa so much.
0: Clearly, like he said, he literally listens just to hear E-Dog when E-Dog calls in. I thought, that's very bizarre.
1: You're famous.
7: Anyway, Joe Dog told me to tell you that he liked the Knicks in 6.
0: Oh, okay. Well, he didn't get it right. The Knicks didn't win in 6. So he's wrong.
7: My uncle was a lawyer, and he thought the Spurs were going to lose in 4. But he made an error.
0: Yeah, that was an error, too. That was a mistake. All right, well, E-Dog, drink some water, maybe some garlic, get your throat back.
7: Yeah, I'm up all night listening to your show, I like your calls.
0: Okay, thank you. Go away. There's E-Dog. Let's say hello to Andrea. She's got some inside skinny on the biggest story in the basketball world, Wemby, having a hissy fit after the NBA Finals. Hello, Andrea in Berkeley, the astrology insider.
2: Yes, hello, Ben. How are you?
0: If I was any better, I would be a B, but not Wemby, because they were lost. They lost there. So yeah.
2: I'll tell you, he gave Capricorns a bad name. He's born January 4th, 2004, and he was just, like, super depressed. I mean, I understand, you know, when your team loses and the Knicks win and so on, but Capricorns, you know, you can take the high road or the low. They're super ambitious. And I give them credit for that. They're determined. But when they don't get what they want, they get really angry and very, very difficult to be around. And he just had this really, like, attitude, and it was really hard to kind of deal with that energy.
0: Well, I think the Yiddish term you're looking for is schmuck, I think is the term that you're looking for. That's a Yiddish term.
2: There you go. Yeah. That's right on.
0: Yeah.
2: And it's like, you know, we win some, we lose some. You know, got to take it in stride. But, you know, the upside of Capricorn is a super ambitious, pragmatic, goal-oriented, slowly but surely climbing the mountain. And the downside is if they don't get what they want, they get really angry and very sullen and very difficult to be around.
0: Yeah.
2: And even in the interviews, he was just like, you know, you felt like any question was like getting him angry. So it was just kind of a difficult energy. I'm actually going to do a podcast on the Knicks and the Spurs, and he's going to be kind of leading it off because he made such an impression, negative though it may be.
0: Yes, yes. Well, very negative. But, you know, he's listen, he's a young guy. He's got the world by the don't tell me that. I was already working here. But world by the palm of his hands.
1: Back in my day.
0: And he's as mad as a hornet out there.
2: Mad as a hornet, yes. But, you know, it'll be interesting, you know, to see, you know, I'm going to do Jalen Brunson. I'm going to do Victor Wembanyama, the Knicks chart, June 6, 1946. I'm actually going to put Phil Jackson in there. I met him at a, what was it called, Positive Coaching Alliance dinner.
0: Okay.
2: He's a fellow September 17th Virgo. And he's a deadhead, and he's really spiritual. So I'm glad that the Knicks won. And, yeah.
0: All right. Well, very good. We'll look forward to that. Well, thank you, Andrea. And Virgo in service on X, if you want to say hello to our friend Andrea. Thank you so much. There she goes. Where she goes, only she knows. Jerome in Charleston. I haven't seen that name in a while. Bring it home, Jerome. What is he going to complain about today? Hello, Jerome.
3: Hey, how come no one talks about the Knicks having the second highest payroll in the entire NBA? As a matter of fact, their payroll is almost $50 million higher than the Spurs, who ranked 20th. Huh? How is this like
0: why is that a bad story? It's not a rags to riches story. Nobody said it's a rag to riches story. But why is that a bad thing? Shouldn't you want everyone to have a high payroll? Why is that bad?
3: Oh yeah, I forget. I know you're going to be battling with the owners in baseball about the salary cap.
0: No, it's a serious question. Like, why is that a bad thing? Shouldn't you praise the Knicks and say they spent money and they won a championship? Isn't that great? That's wonderful, right? What's wrong with it?
3: Of course, but quit acting like you're rooting for the Bad News Bears. Okay, all these.
0: I'm not a Knicks fan. I don't care. I got family that are Knicks fans. They're all happy and good for them. But I don't care.
3: Yeah, hour after hour, okay. They're rooting for the poor little team. They can't rub two nickels together. They got a $200 million payroll. They're a lot like the Dodgers, as a matter of fact.
0: Well, good. You should be rewarded if you spend money. I see no problem with it. Spend more. I think that's wonderful. You're calling up to complain, but you don't realize like this is great. And by the way, according to the stats I have, the Knicks they were the fifth. I think you said higher. They were fifth in payroll this year. So good for them. You got good players. It costs money. You got to win. You want to spend money. Good for you. Way to go.
3: And that Adonobi guy, he's going to make like $40 million a year for the next 3 years. He's never even made an All-Star team. How is that possible?
0: Because somebody in the Knicks said, "We'll give you the money," and he said, "Okay, I'll take the money." So that's it.
3: Yeah, you've got that right.
0: It's not that hard, right? So it's the art of negotiation. I'm surprised you didn't call up when they said McAfee's going to get $60 million a year. I thought for sure you'd call up, but you didn't call up for that. I'm shocked.
3: I don't care, man.
0: You do care. You call all the time complaining about the money.
3: I'm poor, man. I don't worry about it. They're all going to be broke in a few years anyway because they don't know how to manage their dollar.
0: They'll do like
3: Barkley. He'll go out and gamble and throw away $30 million. And ESPN will give him another $200 million. Say, here, take this. Go gamble some more, Charles. Go throw some more money away. And then I don't have to listen to him anymore, okay?
0: Yeah.
3: He wants to be fired now anyway because he said something about Stephon Diggs' girlfriend, Cardi B. He said he wished they would fire him so they could pay him because he's got a contract. I don't listen to him now. Why would I listen to him? Or Shaq or any of them guys. Or the commissioner, Adam Silver. He came on. I just changed the channel. I don't want to hear this crap, man.
0: You know what I love? I love that you are so bothered. You're so disturbed by this stuff. It's wonderful. It's really just great that you call up here a couple times a month and you just complain. I can't get enough of it. I'm fascinated by you, Jerome. I really am.
3: Oh, it's just so bastardized, man, with crap and bull. And your talented people making a ton of money and all that.
0: And you, of course, so talented. All the money should go to you because you're so talented.
3: Just let me say this. If LeBron James had led a team in the playoffs that lost a 29-point lead, Fox would never stop, okay? You would never stop hearing about him because there's so much hatred for that guy on Fox. They just bring his name up.
0: Well, have we not ripped Wemby pretty consistently since that 29-point? You might want to go get your ears cleaned because you're obviously not paying attention if you don't think that's been going on. It's a bad job by you. All right, it's the Ben Maller Show as we are rolling on and on and on, and we are moments away from the Insta Advice Line Unscreened Radio. That'll be, who needs our advice? I think we know who needs our advice, but if you want to recommend somebody different, let me know at Ben Maller. We'll get to that. We'll do it next. However, B-Block, blockity block, and what hour is it?
5: Let's see. Number three.
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9: This is the show that has two pros and a cup of Joe.
13: Who is Joe?
9: LeVar Arrington, Brady Quinn, and Jonas Knox.
15: Texas Tech has done such a phenomenal job of defending him and have ignored so many obvious issues with what's at play here. I'm in. Texas Tech rolls out some 22-minute video defending and stating their case as to why they have Brendan Sorsby's back in this whole situation. Texas Tech president Lawrence Chovanec had the money quote. Quote, I think we have to recognize the rules in place now were made long before there were millions of young people walking around with a legal gambling apparatus in their pocket. But I tell you right now, complete 180. I think he should play. Not only should he play, I would like every highlight shown to Brendan Sorsby to be bookend with DraftKings ads. Like, if we're doing this, let's go all the way. I'm sold.
16: If Brendan Sorsby's addiction was not to show up to workouts, not to practice when his addiction kicks in of not wanting to practice, not going to class. I'm addicted to sleep, so I don't really like going to class. So I'm not going to be in the classroom. You're not going to see me in the classroom. If any of these addictions were addictions that he was executing at the school, what would they do to him? And last I checked, you don't have to go and have a court and a judge rule on if you should be eligible or not if you miss class.
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10: 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Weston McKennie's been around. Serginho Dest is very good. 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
15: Let's talk about Deshaun Watson. Now, I don't know about you, because there's been some reports that he's going to get the opportunity. There's been some others that have come out, conflicting reports about, well, you know, Sanders has closed the gap and Shador's got an opportunity to win the job. I think Deshaun Watson's going to have a good year. I really do. I think he's finally healthy.
16: It's possible. I don't know how likely that is. Does he make it to the regular season as the starter? I don't know. And it's interesting because I think it would have taken there being a guy like Shador Sanders to still and have so much popularity with the fan base that they want to see Shador Sanders play.
9: Two Pros, LeVar Arrington, Brady Quinn, and a Cup of Joe, Jonas Knox. 6 a.m. Eastern, 3 a.m. Pacific on Fox Sports Radio. We're for you. 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

0: 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And the Fifth Hour podcast, where Jay Scoop, the legendary musician, very talented man, stopped by for some fun on the mailbag on Sunday. So check that out.
1: Hey, you sports figure guy or girl.
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0: And away we go. It's the Insta Advice Line, unscreened radio. Who needs the wisdom, the advice, the knowledge of the Maller Militia? So many options. And there's some good ones sent in. I saw a Ferg Dog sent, but he sent one. I know Alf recommended John Henry, the Red Sox owner. But we're going to keep it simple here. Play the hits, my man. Play the hits. Advice to Wemby, the Parisian prodigy who became the Parisian puddle in the big moments of the NBA Finals. So your advice to Wemby on how to play better down the stretch and not suck at a time you cannot suck. You're live on the air when you hear my voice at 877-996-6369. Line one, hello. You're on the air. Advice to Wemby, line one.
4: Maybe he should stick to painting those statues.
0: That's a good idea. Painting is the way to go there, Supermarket Steve. Line two, you're on the air, line two. Advice to Wemby, line two. Hello.
5: Yeah, morning, John. Hey, Spike Lee, a dwarf or a midget, a little person.
0: Something like that. Not a very tall man. I was in an elevator with Spike Lee one time years ago, and he thought I was going to kill him because I was much taller than he is. Let's go to line three. You're on the air, line three. Insta advice line for Wemby, the Parisian prodigy who became the Parisian puddle in the NBA
4: Finals.
0: Can you
4: tell E-Dog I'm a fan of Joe Dog? Thanks, Ben.
0: Okay, I'll let him know. I'll pass that on. Hello, caller. You're on the air. We're giving advice to Wemby. Caller, line four. Hello, line four.
6: Is it true? Viva Las Vegas is the greatest sports information.
0: All right, you stumbled over your words. Line two, you're on the air. Line two, I hear a lot of ambient noise. Line two, advice to Wemby, the Parisian prodigy who played like the Parisian puddle.
7: I'm Bucky Kamau, and my wife has World Double D Cup.
0: All right, congratulations, sir. Very proud of that. All right. 877-99 on Fox is the number. Caller, you're on the air. Caller, advice, please, to Wemby, caller.
8: I know there's a minimum height for roller coasters. Is there a maximum height?
0: Yes, I think there might be. Definitely, there has to be. Line five. Hello, line five. You're on the air. Advice to Wemby, the Parisian prodigy who became the Parisian puddle in the NBA Finals.
9: Be like Malaysia McKenzie?
0: It's Andrew from Bakersfield harassing us. Hello, line one. You're on the air, line one.
10: Mama said he was mad because he got all those teeth and no toothbrush.
0: Oh, yeah, you need the toothbrush.
11: Gotta brush your teeth.
0: Yeah, very important. Line two, you're on the air, line two, hello.
12: You ought to go to the Penn School and learn how to play basketball again.
0: It's a good idea. All right, good idea. All right, we'll do one more, only one more. It's good, I'll take credit if not. Koopaloop, last call.
13: Line five.
0: Line five, you're on the air, line five. Advice to Wemby, line five.
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3: The Stanley Cup goes to the Carolina Hurricanes after taking Game 6 at Vegas 3-0. Jordan Staal was named playoff MVP at age 37, the oldest ever. To the World Cup, Germany 7-1 over Curacao. Ivory Coast got a goal in the 90th minute to win against Ecuador 1-0. Japan tied Netherlands 2-2 on a goal in the 89th minute, and the late night game went to Sweden 5-1 over Tunisia. The Sunday night ball game to the Texas Rangers, winning at Boston 6-4. In Las Vegas, Colorado 23-9 over the A's. San Francisco and Logan Webb beat the Cubs 5-1. Wins for the Yankees in Tampa Bay. Miami 4-2 over Pittsburgh, beating Paul Skeens, who had 10 strikeouts in 6 innings. The Mets and Freddie Peralta downed Atlanta 8-1. The White Sox beat the Dodgers 6-4. Wins for Arizona and San Diego. The Detroit at Cleveland game was rained out. I'm Steve DeSager.
4: It's time.
5: Anybody hear that?
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4: 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It's him.
0: Here I am. Ta-da!
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0: This is a big deal.
4: Oh, yeah, that's the stuff. Now, live from the Fox Sports Radio studios, here he is, Ben Maller.
0: Just the beginning. Let the good times roll. That's what you're telling me. I don't know about that. Welcome in the beginning of another hour of the Ben Maller Show. We are in the air everywhere. Just town folk as we hang out together here. And we know trouble is brewing. Coast to coast, border to border, and beyond on the vast and grandiosely powerful microphones of FSR emanating live.
28: Doing live
0: from the market, the flea market of hot takes, guaranteed human from the world famous Fox Sports Radio studios, where Perito, the guy that Weed Man can't remember his name. And I said, hey, what's the guy that sent you the candy? I don't know.
29: Burrito.
0: It's Perito, not a burrito, although it sounds like a burrito, but no. Yeah, just calm down. All right. Anyway, this portion, according to Perito, this portion of the show made possible in part by our friends at Fox One. That's right. The excitement of the FIFA World Cup is now streaming live on Fox One, the official English streaming platform to catch every unforgettable moment. Fox One brings the action straight to your screen so you never miss a goal. I know that's a big deal for not a burner. And for everyone else as well, you don't want to miss a goal, download Fox One and experience the FIFA World Cup live. We'll do it live. We'll do it live. And then there was a message from Slug in Vegas, the hostess with the mostest, who said, Ben, can you please talk about tires? I said, well, okay, if you want me to talk about tires, I will. 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See, and so you're probably done. You're going to get on with the monologue. And I'm like, well, no.
29: Mm-mm.
0: That's a false alarm, because Joe the Ghost Hunter reached out. And if Joe the Ghost Hunter, I've met this guy, he's a big stud. If this guy tells you to do something, you got to do it. 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All right, we're very good here. There we go. I'll do move that over here. Move this over here. And our lead this hour, play the hits, my man, play the hits. So we will discuss the goings-on post-mortem in the NBA just to annoy you, just to upset you. We are going to do this one more time. We've talked about the losers, and that would be Wemby and the Spurs. We turn our attention to pro bouncy ball here for the first time in 53 years. That is two generations. New York, New York rules the NBA as Jalen Brunson, you saw it over the weekend, 45 points, including 13 straight in the fourth quarter as the Knicks wrap things up in five games. And now much of the chatter, and this happens every time a team wins the championship, well, this is it. This is the start. Dynasty. Dynasty. Yeah. You seen any of that noise? Not too much, but there was a little uptick over the weekend. So some of the Knickerbocker fanboys were yapping about this just being the beginning. That the Knicks are set up now, that Brunson's in the prime of his career, and the core of this group is not going anywhere. They're going to be sticking around, and that means sustained contention and success. Of course, to be a dynasty, you got to win a lot. Not just get to the playoffs and go far in the playoffs. You got to win. All right, so that is a good jumping off point. Let us discuss the question. Will Jalen Brunson be able to lead, to will the New York pro bouncy ball team into dynasty mode? Do you stamp it or scrap it? The idea that the Knicks are a burgeoning dynasty in the NBA. So I've got Floor and Decor, Philly Fanatic, and Exorcism. And we will combine all of these things together, and we will rhapsodize while we enjoy the gabagool and the baba ganoush. All right, now to tip off here, we are, in terms of are you stamping it or scrapping it, we are scrapping this right to the scrapyard. Every champion in my adult life, every time a team wins a championship, you hear the buzz. You hear the noise. Oh, dynasty, dynasty. You hear that. And the vast majority of them do not work out. Certainly recently, if you look at where we're at right now, and we know past results do not guarantee future outcomes and all that wonderful stuff. However, if you look at what has happened here, like parity rules in the NBA right now, there have been not one, not two, not three, not four, not five, not six, not seven. How about eight different champions in 8 years? Unprecedented. That is the new NBA. And the owners, misguided as they were upset that the glamour teams, the super teams, were winning and they had ability to keep their players. And so what they did is they made it easier for the smaller market teams to succeed. I say that as the Knicks won the championship. But the idea, the concept is we're just going to have different teams and you can't really succeed for more than a year or two and then that's it. And dynasties have simply not been able to grow in the current climate under the rules of the NBA. And the Knicks, their run was a comet, not a vomit comet, like a real comet. And it's like one of these things where once in a blue moon, like the Knicks, things lined up and congratulations. But if you check with Floor and Decor, I check with them because this was a magic carpet ride for the New York Knicks, and very rarely do you have back-to-back magic carpet rides. They peaked in the playoffs. They didn't peak too soon. The Knicks peaked in the playoffs, and they ended up beating the Twinkies, the Cupcakes, and the Ding Dongs in the East, and then watched the San Antonio Spurs give a clinic, and it was really more like a donation on how to blow leads. It's like giving back to a charity telethon. Or better off, when you're checking out of the store and you do self-checkout and they say, oh, would you like to round up and donate, you know, an extra 75 cents to some charity so the company can get the tax write-off and not you? That kind of thing. So besides, the odometer is ticking. My main point with the Knicks, the reason I'm skeptical about this becoming a thing more than a one-off situation, you've got Jalen Brunson, who's about to turn 30. Older guards generally don't age that well. Karl Anthony Towns, who's staring down 31. Again, these are not old ages in real life. In sports, they become problematic. Mikal Bridges and Josh Hart are right behind those guys. And so everyone's around the same. They're in the prime of their careers. That is true. Historically, though, you start getting that amount of players into their 30s, and it's more likely than not you're going to have snap, crackle, pop. If you don't believe me, ask the Golden State Warriors, who have been consistently experiencing that in recent years. It's a problem. And then comes the apron from the top rope, the apron. What? Not the kitchen kind, mind you. The Fugazi financial chokehold that the NBA owners put in to discourage dynasties. That massive salary cap hits for Karl Anthony Towns. I think I read over the weekend, it was $57 million for Karl Anthony Towns. OG Anunoby's at $42 million, as Jerome and Charleston pointed out, never been an all-star. And so, in theory, these big contracts are going to push the Knickerbockers into salary cap hell. Dante's Inferno, the salary cap edition. That means no flexibility and likely going to lose some of the key players on the rotation, the backside of the rotation. Mitchell Robinson, which I always look at Mitchell Robinson, I feel good. Like, I can make foul shots at a higher clip than Mitchell Robinson. The foul shot is the one thing every man, woman, and child of decent health should be able to do. No one's guarding you. You just stand there. The ref bounces the ball to you. You take the ball. You dribble a couple of times. Nobody can block it. You just make the shot. And yet, he's the worst foul shooter, Mitchell Robinson, of all time. And so supposedly he's one of the guys on the list to leave, or the big board, rather, to leave. You've got Landry Shamet, the former Clipper, who is a champion now, and he's likely out the door as well. So one title, it's going to blow your mind. One title does not equal a dynasty. And all the key indicators pointing towards the Knicks being a one-off, an aberration, and this is not going to be a normal situation. They didn't enter dynasty mode, the Knickerbockers. They entered the enjoy it while it last era of the Knicks. And so they did climb Mount Everest. Congratulations, you climbed Everest, and that's great. And the oxygen tank is already starting to blink. And I don't know where you're going to get more oxygen. It's a bit of a problem. All right, furthermore, to Celebrity Row we go. What's on the route? Celebrity Row. So some Knicks fans are calling for Spike Lee to get a championship ring. Yes, I know. You didn't hear about this? Okay, so Spike Lee, last I checked, the last time he played basketball was in commercials with Michael Jordan back many years ago, 40 years ago. So some Knicks fans are calling for Spike Lee to get a championship ring after his fandom, his diehard Knickerbocker fandom for the past 40-plus years. Been a Knicks fan. So Spike says he spends around $300,000 a year on courtside season tickets, while a lot of the celebrity crowd don't pay for their tickets. Spike, of course, got into a dust-up at Madison Square Garden, and he pays for his tickets there. And he says he spent over $10 million overall in his life on Knicks tickets. $10 million to watch that dreck. That's what the Knicks have been most of the time, dreck, and they finally won. All right, so the question, let's get down to business here. The question is this. This grassroots campaign slash movement for the Knicks to give Spike Lee a championship ring, is it a gold star or a dunce cap? Gold star or a dunce cap? So giving Spike a ring would, you might as well.

Raptors do that when they won, one of their big celebrity fans or a local celebrity got a ring. But I look at Spike Lee and I'm like, he's essentially the Philly fanatic of the Knicks. He just has that director's chair. That's essentially it. And he, you know, spent $10 million of his life on tickets and not 10 minutes, not even 1 minute guarding Wemby. And the fact that some teams have given out these rings, it's, I find it weak sauce to fans. I do. If Spike wants to get a ring, I'm sure the Knicks will have this promotion next year on the promotional calendar. Replica championship ring night. Make sure Spike, when he's out there, he gets one. And then he can have one of the rings. Like, just like water this stuff down. You shouldn't be giving that stuff out. Honorary rings are like, it's like giving everyone a Marconi award. We, in radio, we get the Marconi. You don't deserve a Marconi unless you're here. You can't get a Marconi. What's wrong with you? Or it's like an honorary doctorate. An honorary doctor, right? Nice gesture. There's not a lot of impact on that. And so there you go. If Spike gets a ring, who's next? I recommend the guy on section 112 at the Garden who sells the corn dog on a stick. And that's the guy that should get the party started there at the Garden. All right, now, meanwhile, last thing. I want to go back one more time. I'm not done badgering Victor Wembanyama. So Wemby had a viral quote after the Spurs were eliminated. And it's so good. Several of you reached out to me and said, did you see this? And I had not seen it. And so here we go. Wembanyama, he went viral after the NBA Finals. He said, the margin of error is very thin, he said, of the Spurs and the Knicks. Our domination stints are absolute, Wemby said. We absolutely dominated for most of the series. But, you know what that means, our errors, our mistakes are punished so hard that we can't have ups and downs like this. The ups are okay. The downs are the reason we lost. Now, the money quote is obvious. So the question on this one, here it is. Are you okay with Victor Wembanyama saying that the Spurs, quote, absolutely dominated for most of this series, in which they lost in only 5 games? So to answer this, please, please is the answer. We're giving this quote the full Benny Bug Eye. That's getting the Benny Bug Eye treatment on this one, the kind you reserve for UFO sightings. And there's apparently been a bunch of them, according to every week. There's new revelations from UFO Nation and all that. Here's the problem. It's rather obvious. Domination, and this is going to blow your mind, typically involves winning. Don't be a hater. Yeah, I know. Small detail. It's just a little detail. You actually have to win in order for domination. Unfortunately, Wemby, I feel bad for him. He's hypnotized. I believe Wemby has been hornswoggled by the analytical nerds to think that a blown 29-point lead is a moral victory for the San Antonio Spurs. That's the vibe I'm getting from Wemby, that he's a young lad. His whole life, all he knows is this nerddom. And unfortunately, because Wemby has been hypnotized by the analytical dorks out there, that this is where we are. And, you know, watch the games, you're like, well, he's living in the land of almost. The land of almost got it done. However, you don't get credit, unfortunately, for the part of the movie before the plot twist kills you. That's not what you're going to get credit for there. And you're judged over the full 48 minutes. The fact that you played very well for 30 or 35 minutes or even 40 minutes. Played with dominance doesn't change the outcome, which is ultimately what you're judged by. And the Spurs were finalists. In many people's eyes, they were finalists. In our eyes, they were artisans. Now, how were the Spurs artisans? They were artisans of the collapse. The collapse artist, the choke artist, and meltdown merchants, the San Antonio Spurs, disheveled professional bedwetters at the most important time here, and they have that surrender reflex instead of that killer instinct. That would appear to be the problem as I diagnose the San Antonio Spurs and Wemby. And yet here is Wemby,
very braggadocious out there about the big leads for

0: failing to point out the elephant in the room, the amount of blown leads and how poor he played in the final few minutes of every one of those games. And so we really need a basketball exorcism for Wemby. Get that analytical dogma, that brain rot out of his head. It's too bad. And his clutch gene, he might want to find the clutch gene. Maybe you can buy it on Temu or Amazon. The clutch gene, either he doesn't have it or it's on airplane mode. No signal, no service, no bars, no chance for the Spurs. It is the Ben Maller Show. If you'd like to be part, 877-99 on Fox. That's 877-996-6369 if you'd like to be part of the live program. And so it's not just your normal trip. You've got protests, drones, dogs, and escorts, all kinds of stuff. What is that all about? Also, NFL owners, or actually just owners in general, say the darndest things. We'll get to that story as well. We'll do it all, and we will do it next. However, let's see what time. I know it's the A block. Let's go to the Lorena Theater in Sherman Oaks, California, and see if we can find out what hour it is.
1: Number four.
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0: Bill Miller and you, it is the Ben Maller Show. No, I'm not in Tribeca. No. Philly. 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Just sit there and listen. 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
1: Hi, Bill.
0: No talking. And Koopaloop, a Bronco fan. That's a Bronco fan. Your comments can and will be used against you in the kangaroo court of the Maller Militia. By the way, Marcel is freaking out. He's now requesting Coop call him. He can't get in. The phones are packed, and he's very upset that he's unable to get on the phones. So, Coop, Marcel sent me a message saying, please tell Coop to call me, please.
3: He refuses to give us his phone number.
0: I know. Well, he gave us a number one time, and then the number that he gave...
3: And then you blew it.
0: No, I didn't blow it. I called the number. He gave me Uncle Dynamite's number. He didn't give me his number. He gave me Uncle Dynamite's number. Mm. So I called Uncle Dynamite, and Uncle Dynamite's like, well, who is this? And then that became a problem. So, well, I'll take a call, and then somebody will hang up, and then you'll be good. Yeah. All right. Vin writes in. He says, "Yeah, Ben, let's give to the bigger donors, to all the colleges whom donate more than $300,000 a year. Stupid spike." No, I'm saying he shouldn't get a ring. I don't. I don't know if you're pushing back on that. There are people saying he should get a ring. I was like, no. And I bet you there's other guys that we don't know about that are these Wall Street tycoons that have spent more than $300,000 a year on the Knicks for years, and they don't get that stuff. Let's go to the phones. Hal Powell is in H-Town. Hello, Hal Powell. Welcome.
4: Hey, Ben. Hal Powell's in the house. What's up, buddy?
0: We'd like to alert all the affiliates. Hal Powell has arrived. He's ready to go. Here he is.
4: Hey, man, I'm going to tell you what. All them, I guess all the Knicks fans, they failed to mention those 93-94 Rockets. Kind of beat the crap out of him. And
0: hold on a sec, Hal Powell. You know, we have an update. Marcel is so desperate to get his airtime. He's such an attention whore. He's now calling Coop via, what, X or something like that? There's a way you can call on that? I didn't even know you
3: could do that. Hello, Marcel.
5: I just tried to call you.
3: Yes, all the lines are busy right now.
5: Can I call you along with Ben?
3: Yes, well, Ben is taking a phone
0: call
3: right now.
0: You're on the air,
3: Marcel. As soon as he hangs up with Hal Powell, then a line will be free for you to get in.
5: All right, then. Let's see. Don't hang up here, but I will try to do it again. So,
3: okay, well, hold on. Hold on. Ben hasn't hung up with the caller yet. Hold on.
0: Yes, Hal Powell, any other thoughts here, Hal Powell? We're just beginning the conversation here, the great Hal Powell.
4: Yes, sir. Hey, Ben, Coop, appreciate y'all hanging with me, but always remember 93-94 Rockets, you know, John Starks and Petra Ewing, all they're doing is pouting at this day and age. But at the end of the day,
0: the Rockets benefiting from Michael Jordan being a baseball player.
4: Okay, well, hey, Lorena says, Hakeem Olajuwon, you go, girl, because that is the all time defensive player of the year.
0: Go, girl. Go, girl. All right. Thank you. The great Hal Powell, fan favorite Hal Powell. Check it in.
4: Hal Powell's in the house. All right.
0: There you go. The great Hal Powell.
3: All right, Marcel. Ben is hung up, so there should be a line free now.
5: Yeah. If you all right, Ben. So I'll call him now.
3: All right. Okay. Call him now.
0: If you want to block Marcel, call right now, and you'll block Marcel, and you'll ruin his day. And he'll be very upset.
1: Oh, don't be mean.
0: He'll be very upset. Poppy is in San Diego. Hello, Poppy.
24: Hey, let's start some World Cup. People want to hear the Poppy's World Cup pick.
0: No, what are you still doing this for, Poppy? Why are you doing this? What is going on with you?
24: Hey, it's World Cup fever, and let's talk about it. I love on Fox Sports Radio. I can hear the World Cup games, guys. Just hear them, and you can hear them for free. Just announcers. Sound a little bit more exciting, please. The ones that are doing the comments and Big Boss is listening, so a little feedback on that. And let's go to the first World Cup game. It's Spain versus Cabo Verde. That game's at 9 a.m. We're just going to go with Spain. It's a blowout. Over 2.3 goals, 3.5. I don't care. They're blowing them out. onto the next game. We got Saudi Arabia, or whatever, and against Uruguay.
0: Well, tremendous analysis. Whatever. That is outstanding analysis.
24: There. Well, it's Saudi Arabia, but anyways, I digress right here. And again, that 3 p.m., I'm liking Uruguay should spank them because Uruguay's used to this weather. So
0: they're used to this weather. Come on. All right, thank you, Poppy. We gave you way too much airtime. It's so bad. What are we thinking here? Mike the Leprechaun is next. Hello, Mr. Leprechaun.
2: This is my nightmare.
0: Mr. Leprechaun,
6: My nightmare. Yes.
0: I didn't play that.
6: No. Anyways,
0: Now you went to a World Cup game. I saw you were sending me messages. And how was that?
6: Yes, it was fantastic. I was there for the whole weekend in Boston. They had the fan fest.
0: Well, you know why that was so great? I'll tell you why. Because the excitement of the FIFA World Cup is now streaming live on Fox One, the official English streaming platform. That's right. To catch every
6: FS1, Fox One.
0: I'm doing a spot. Every unforgettable moment, Fox One brings the action straight to your screen, so you never miss a goal. Download Fox One and experience the FIFA World Cup live, okay?
6: All right. Scotland won. On my TV, it's FS1, just so you know. But anyway.
0: It's an app on your phone.
6: Stanley Cup. It's not. It's on my TV. But anyway. All right,
1: You're a dingus.
6: Anyway. It was a great weekend of sports. By the way, Australia is playing America this Friday. Ozzy Wales got a new car.
0: That's in Seattle. Ozzy Waz is working the day shift. He sold out for the dreaded day shift. We miss Ozzy Waz.
6: No, the guy from Perth. The guy from Perth. But anyway,
0: the guy from Perth
6: is brilliant.
0: The guy from, what is he talking about?
1: I think he said Perth.
0: Oh, Perth. Oh, okay. Yeah, Perth. Ozzy Waz. Yeah.
6: Perth.
0: Yeah.
6: Well, Brandon Bassi was awesome. Jordan Stahl was awesome. And their manager is called Batman. Can you believe it? Their coach, Batman.
0: It's a small world after all. It is a small, small world. Marcel, you've made it on the air. Congratulations, Marcel. I know you're very worried. You weren't going to make it on the air. You've made it on the air, Marcel.
7: Oh, can you believe it, Ben? Good morning, Lorena and Coop-de-loop. Thanks for that chat on X as well to try to get the phone call.
0: Yeah, Coop loves when listeners call him up on his phone.
3: I didn't even know that was a thing. I didn't know that was possible.
0: That's happened to me on Facebook. I've gotten calls from people. I'm like, what the hell is that? Like, how did you even do that? I don't even know how to do that. Like, it's wild. You're very tech savvy, Marcel. You really are, right? Very tech savvy.
7: Oh, that, yes, it is.
0: So who is your NBA Finals player of the finals?
7: Representing the 53-year drought of the New York Knicks, I'll tell you, coming up. But first things first, my friend. Food pick.
0: All right.
7: Hit the music, Lorena, and let's get into it.
0: Okay, let's have Metaphor Kyle. You gave him that nickname, Marcel. Metaphor Kyle from Vegas. Kyle, you want to play food picks here with Marcel, your buddy?
7: Oh, yes, it is.
8: Sure, why not?
7: All right, Metaphor Kyle, welcome to the show. I hope you love my calls on the Ben Maller Show. So, lucky you. So, what do you have from last night?
8: What? What did you watch last night?
3: No. What did he eat?
0: No. This is the food.
8: What did you eat?
0: That's later Monday in the week. That's a few days.
8: What did you eat last night? Chicken parm.
3: The chicken parmesan.
0: Yeah, the chicken parmesan. I think you had last night. Let's see, I fasted yesterday.
7: Same thing with the mix match here.
0: I believe you had pizza. I think you had pizza.
7: Ooh, not a mix match.
0: Oh!
7: The chicken parmesan.
0: Not a mix match. Interesting.
1: Well, you probably went to like 20 graduation parties this weekend. So I'm going to say you had leftover barbecue.
0: Barbecue. Interesting. All right.
7: Oh. Wow, not a mixed match.
0: You gotta go to Kansas City for the real barbecue. You
7: know? Oh, yeah, Kansas City is the home of the Chiefs.
1: I'm down.
7: And 810 Sports, or should I say 610 Sports, is your.
0: Well, now it's on FM now. They've moved to the FM dial. Go ahead there, Coop, please.
7: Coop DeLoop, go right ahead, buddy.
3: Thanks, buddy. Marcel, I think that you had crab cheese wontons and Penang curry.
7: Not a mixed match.
0: Kyle's even shocked by that. Metaphor Kyle.
8: Wow.
2: for Kyle, ladies and gentlemen. So.
0: All right, reveal answers, reveal answers.
2: Yes, it is. The word chicken is definitely.
3: What kind of- you got it, Kyle. Oh, yeah.
0: Wow, metaphor, Kyle. A big win.
9: You're golden pick.
2: Lorena and the crew, you guys got a mixed match on Hump Day Wednesday. I tell you that.
9: Marcel, really quick, though. It would have been cool if you had Lemon Pepper Flats with James Harden or if he was getting arrested down in Houston, because I called that. I said that he was waiting to go down to Houston. He didn't want to play basketball no more. Well, I said it live on Ben Maller about a month ago. All right, so I just want to let y'all know that I was.
0: That's a victory lap from Metaphor Kyle. He's taking a victory lap. Is it true, Marcel, were you really arrested with James Harden? That's the rumor on the internet that you were arrested with James Harden.
2: The answer is no.
0: Okay.
9: Ben, Wembanyama, listen, everybody, I hear what you're saying, and I love what you're saying with the whole Spurs soliloquy. But hear me out.
2: Spurs and San Antonio are terrible.
9: If I'm Popovich, if I'm Greg Popovich, I'm trying to figure out how I get back to coaching. Give me.
0: Oh, man. Have you seen him? He's not doing well.
9: Give me the walking cane. Give me the IV. Okay.
0: Unless he becomes the Terminator and gets a bunch of new body parts, I don't think, unfortunately, Pop is going to be coaching again. So it's not going to happen. Thank you, Metaphor Kyle. Marcel, you didn't say the player of the finals, Marcel. I need two.
2: Drum roll, please, Lorena, if you please.
0: I can't imagine who this will be. This is a shocking answer.
1: My drum roll's on like 20 pages away. Hold on 2 seconds.
0: Page down.
1: Two more seconds.
0: Here we go.
1: Oh, gosh, there it is.
0: Here we go. Marcel.
2: Jalen.
0: Who's your second player of the finals?
2: Oh, OG Anunoby, representing from my Gotham City Knickerbockers, fan ambassador style.
0: That's right. Say that one more time. I love that name. Say that one more time.
2: OG Anunoby.
0: Yeah. Back at it. You are the greatest, Marcel. Never let anyone put you down. You're a freaking legend, dude. You are. Thank you.
2: Legend lives on.
0: Are you going to the parade, Marcel? Are you going to be going to the championship parade here?
2: Well, I go to watch on my streaming platforms to see the parade at City Hall on Thursday, Friday Eve. It's going to be very big.
0: All
2: right. Rain or shine.
0: That's right. All right. There's Marcel in Brooklyn. Okay. Just simply outstanding. Outstanding. All right. It is the Ben Maller Show. We're going to have the Maller Militia Feud. So if you want to play the feud, come on down. We'll play the feud. We'll get to that, and we will do it next. However, it is the B block. What hour is it? Let's find out right now. Here we go.
1: Number four.
0: Maybe Lorena Theater there. 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
25: Let's go!
23: must have been busy. But The Odd Couple with Rob Parker and Kelvin Washington. We're breaking this down.
11: Every day I'm shuffling.
12: Drake May, MVP candidate, gets to the Super Bowl. Sam Darnold wins the Super Bowl. Matthew Stafford, your MVP. Caleb Williams, one of the best, you know, far comebacks. Going to set the, you know, tie for the record with that. Most comebacks in the season. All these great things, all these great guys. At the end of the day, Patrick Mahomes is still the guy. When I think of just games on the line, need a win.
3: Really?
12: Who's going to win this guy? Yeah. Josh Allen is right there, but I have to be fair to the point that he just hasn't been able to get it done. Right? And that's what we got. And that's what we, quarterbacks. Quarterbacks and star players in the NBA. Those are the two guys that we judge you on. Pitchers, your team can stink, Skeens, you know, and you still be, you're the best. You can never win a ring in baseball and still be the best. That's just a different sport. If you are a quarterback, right or wrong, it's on you. Who is everybody tired of right now? Lamar Jackson. Josh Allen. Yeah, your MVPs and you're all that. Got to get over the hump. Matthew Stafford, to his credit, finally got over the hump. Fell short this year and left a bad taste in their mouth because I think they feel that that Seahawk ring was supposed to be theirs. But with that being said, if you wanted to say Matthew Stafford because he's the current reigning MVP, I'm not mad at that. Joe Burrow is going to be interesting this year to see coming back. He's been injured the last couple years, be beat up. The team defensively, they've made some moves. So it'll be interesting to see. I got to wait and see. And you look at Patrick Mahomes, 24 touchdowns, I believe it was 11 interceptions. Not a great year on those numbers. We could have seen the rest of the year. We would have seen what those total numbers be. I just think at this current stage.
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26: 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Then it's the Knicks, followed way, way, way, way down the list by the Pacers there. Now, we haven't had any moves in the offseason yet, which is interesting. I still feel like the Celtics are going to do something. I don't know what happens with Giannis. And the Spurs, if they're losing this NBA Finals, regrouping, do they do anything in the offseason? 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

0: 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We kick off a new week on this Monday. A reminder, this show is on all night long. 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
5: The Lakers?
6: I believe the answer is the Clippers.
3: That is the top answer. 40 points. It's Maller Militia.
0: Well, please. We have some business to get to before we get to the game here. Upgrade your FIFA World Cup 2026 setup. 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We have some big blowouts on Sunday in the World Cup. How about Group E? The Germans taking out Caraco 7-1. Holy cannoli. All right. Let's welcome in our contestants. We have Peter in Ottawa who's going to play. Hello, Peter. Welcome. Peter? Going once?
7: Yes, I'm here.
0: There he is. There's Peter. Hi, Peter. Woo! All right, you're going to play our game. And Lorena picked door number, let's see, what do we have? Door number 1, 2, or 3?
8: Door number 1.
0: All right, well, you have picked Hollering James. An amazing job.
7: Yeah, buddy, I love him.
0: You love James. All right. Hey, James, this guy Peter in Ottawa loves your work as a caller.
9: I want Peter, if he wins, to give me his golden ticket.
0: Oh, no, you can, James. No. All right.
7: Give me a golden ticket.
0: All right, let's play the game here. Lorena Coop, I sent a bunch of different categories here.
10: I like the last one.
0: You want the third one? Right, that'll be the number 3. Gentlemen, your name is your buzzer. We'll go the childhood nostalgia route on the Maller Militia feud. 100 people surveyed, and the top 1, 2, 3, 4, 5 answers are on the board. And name a classic snack you used to find in your school lunchbox.
7: Peter. What's the jam and peanut butter sandwich?
0: Very specific.
10: That's the entree, not a snack.
0: That's not a snack. Yeah.
9: Hollering James.
0: Oh, this ought to be good. Hollering James.
9: Peanut butter sandwich.
0: James, you're cheating off a guy's work who got it wrong, James. What are you doing? James. James, don't you know you have to go in there and find the smart kid and steal off his paper? Oh, my God. All right.
8: Say that again.
0: Peter, you want to go ahead, Peter?
7: Granola bar.
0: There you go. That was on there. 14 points. You got to go again there, Peter. Name a classic snack you used to find in your school lunchbox. Peter.
7: Lunch, the drinking box.
8: A juice box?
7: Yeah.
0: Is that on there? I don't see it on there. That's not really a snack. It's a drink. All right, James, always look forward to James' answers. You can't cheat off this guy. Now, name a classic snack Hollering James used to find in your school lunchbox.
9: Rice Krispie bar.
0: That's actually not terrible, but not on there.
10: I wish I got that in my lunchbox.
0: Every once in a while. That was a special treat. All right, back to you, Peter. Name a classic snack you used to find in your school lunchbox.
7: Oh, cheese and that dip with crackers.
0: Cheese and dip. Is that on there? He said crackers.
8: I know what he's talking about.
7: The cracker. You get the 4 crackers and the cheese.
8: Uh-huh.
0: I know what you're talking about. That's not bad. It's not on there, though. I don't
7: Foul. Sucks to be me, then.
0: All right, James. Go ahead, James.
9: Minnesota Twinkies.
0: What do you say?
10: Twinkies.
0: Yeah, not on there. Yeah. Well, you guys are not, you must not have had many snacks in school back in the day. Peter, go back to you, Peter. Name a classic snack you used to have in your school lunchbox.
7: A Joe Louis.
0: What do you say?
10: A Joe Louis? I don't know.
0: No, that's a Canadian thing. All right, we had fruit snacks, Gushers, Goldfish crackers, granola bar, and string cheese were the ones we were looking for there. So.
3: We are.
0: I don't think anybody wins. Nobody wins. 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
24: The Carolina Hurricanes won the Stanley Cup Sunday night, taking Game 6 at Vegas 3-0. So Carolina this postseason went 16-3 after having the best record in the East in the regular season. The World Cup late game went to Sweden 5-1 over Tunisia. Ivory Coast on a goal in the 90th minute won 1-0 over Ecuador. Germany pounded Curacao 7-1. Curacao, the smallest country ever to play in a World Cup. And Japan tied Netherlands 2-2 on a goal in the 89th minute. The U.S. next plays in Seattle Friday, a day game against Australia. WNBA wins for New York, their seventh straight, and for Atlanta. Denny Hamlin took the NASCAR race at Pocono, his third straight victory. The Sunday night ball game to Texas 6-4 at Boston. And in Las Vegas, Colorado with the A's 23-9. Six homers for the Rockies offense. I'm Steve DeSager.
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0: And away we go on a Monday morning. It is two pros and a cup of Joe, Fox Sports Radio. LeVar Arrington, Brady Quinn, Jonas Knox with you here. 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They are led by President and GM Chris Leonard. Welcome to the family. Good to be on the tiki torch of the Hawaiian Islands.
1: Nice. Yeah. This calls for a remote show, doesn't it?
0: Hell yeah. Let's go.
1: Let's get out there.
2: It's a pretty long flight. Definitely for you, Q. That's like 10 hours.
1: Yeah, but I've never been. I've never been to Hawaii ever.
2: That's crazy.
1: I'm down, man.
2: Well, everyone should go.
0: Yeah.
2: At some point.
0: It's a wonderful place.
2: It is a nice place. Yeah.
0: Wonderful people.
2: Yep.
0: And probably better people than what we saw on the streets in New York this weekend, I'll tell you that.
1: Oh, wow.
0: Just saying.
1: What is wrong with you, man? Let them have their moments.
0: Sure, go burn a bus. Assault people. Hey, have at it, everybody.
2: You know, I thought the egg was going to really be the breaking point and that the series was going to become something when they hit him upside the head with the egg. But
0: it's like you're watching all of those games and San Antonio, it was like the same thing, carbon copy every time. San Antonio would get a big lead and you're just waiting for it to fall apart. You're just waiting for the collapse and for the Knicks to make their run. And I was just watching on Saturday going, all right, this is how this is going to go again. Like, it just never fails. And I thought maybe they'd come out, show some signs of life and get things going. And they did. And ultimately just could not hold on to a lead in the series.
2: Oh, no.
1: Well, let me just say this. Congrats to the Knicks fans, because Jonas will not do that. It's been a long time coming. Give them a round of applause.
0: Yeah, hey, all three of you, legitimate Knicks fans, congratulations. The rest of you, you're fake, you're frauds, and you know it.
1: Hmm. I will tell you a story from watching game four and then watching that epic collapse, which I do think that it's worth us talking about. It felt like, based on a lot of the comments too after the series is over, I think I saw a number, the Spurs led of the entirety of the NBA finals for like 72% of the time of all five games. And they're like, of the 48 times this has happened, like 47 of the times the team that have done that actually had won the series. They're the first one to actually lose, leading for that often, that much. But it should be discussed at some point. Did the Spurs gag this thing away, or did the Knicks earn it? And I will just say, from my experience, I don't care if you feel like they're genuine fans or not. What I witnessed was one of the coolest things in sports. When you are sitting there and you see maybe they're legitimate fans, maybe they're not. But just the type of excitement that was surrounded around the OG tip-in, in particular in Game 4, that moment, the biggest deficit ever in NBA Finals history, to be able to come back and win that game. When you witness some of those things, the excitement around it, how it pulls people away from business, from a date night, from all these social things to gather around a bar to watch it so they all experience it together. Like, that's the greatest part of sports. So you can hate on the Knicks fans and all that, or the fake fans, whatever you want. It was awesome to see, fake or not, enjoy the moment. Just don't climb any light poles or slap any police horses or stop burning stuff. You know, that's all. That's all I'd say.
0: or other things on light poles, you know.
2: Well,
1: whoa.
0: Hey, what?
1: We did see that.
0: Different different strokes for different folks, you know what I mean?
2: Whoa.
0: Just.
2: And it's June.
0: By the way, happy early birthday, Bar. I keep forgetting.
2: Thank you.
0: I don't know.
2: Thank you. So I say it's June, and then you immediately say happy early birthday.
0: I just
2: birthday.
0: Want to point right. it out, because yeah. I don't know, because there's two different dates. I'm not sure which one is which.
1: It is funny, though. Like, we get to celebrate it, even though we don't know exactly when it is, and that's fine. But we did this with Jonas, too.
2: It's all a month. What do you mean? Y'all know exactly when it is.
1: True.
2: It's all a month.
1: True. But we don't know Jonas's birthday, so we always tell him happy birthday.
0: Yeah.
2: you know, you're born AD or BC, you know, the dates get a little tricky.
0: Yeah, look, you know, Victor Wembanyama said as much talking about the Spurs' control of the series post-game following the loss on Game 5. Let's take a listen.
3: One of many things I learned is the margin of error is very, very thin. Our domination stints are absolute. We absolutely dominated for most of the series. But our errors, our mistakes are punished so hard that we can't have ups and downs like this so much, you know. The ups are okay. The downs is the reason we lost.
0: Yeah.
2: That's youth. No, that's listen, that's youth. The question posed earlier was, did they gag it away or did the Knicks win it? And you got to answer the question that the Knicks won it. And here's the reason why I say this. That's his youth talking. As he gets older, what he'll realize is that they found something. The Knicks found something, and they settled in on it. And whatever it was, so we saw it early in the series, second game. Spurs, we got to be physical. Got to be. If we're not the most physical, we don't have a chance to win. They physically dominated the New York Knicks. But this series kind of made me look at it from the standpoint of when Muhammad Ali fought Big George Foreman, right? They rope-a-doped him. And the first time it happened, it's like the biggest deficit that's ever happened. And they came back and they won. You can sit there and you can say, okay, well, maybe this game, it's like, man, it's improbable. That's crazy. It shouldn't happen like that again. And then they won the next ones like that as well. They rope-a-doped them. They took their best shots early, let them wear themselves down, punch yourselves out, and we're just going to slowly get points. We're going to slowly jab you. We're going to slowly hit you with some body shots. We're going to dance around. And by the time we get to the late rounds, you're not going to have enough in you to be able to deal with the pushes that we make late in the games. And they lived and died by it. I don't know if that's what they really wanted to do, but why were they not able to get up in the lead early on in the games? Like, it's mind-boggling to think that Jalen Brunson can play as well as he plays, but yet it still did not equate to them having the lead early in the game. So you got to assume that Mike Brown and this team, they rope-a-doped them, and they did it repeatedly. And it was, you'd have to say, give the Knicks their props because they masterfully basically executed the same, as you mentioned, it was the same exact way of walking them down. Let them get ahead and then walk them back down. They did that every single game they played them in. So, listen, I think it was a great moment for the Knicks. They were the dangerous team in the NBA playoffs. And while I'll say the Spurs do look like they were probably the better team and looks like it's going to be a scare, especially if the referees don't call over the back or call any real fouls on Wembanyama. I guess they're going to have to figure out how to call fouls on somebody who's so much taller than everybody else. But is it over the back if the ball is so far above the head of the person he's going over the back of? I don't know, but they look like they're going to be a dangerous team moving into the future, but they got to make sure that they're clear moving forward. Whatever it is that they allowed to happen to them in this series, that they cancel that out as they move forward. Otherwise, it becomes commonplace in the league to take what it is that works against you and use it against that team. So, but shouts out to the Knicks. I thought it was a great series. When you feel like a team should beat you, but they don't beat you, when you're the onlooker, something like, you left people with something to think about, something to talk about, because I don't even know how good this Knicks team is. Think they're really good, but are they? Like, I didn't come away with it like they're going to be dominant like the Spurs are going to be, but yet they beat them.
0: Yeah. Feels like this was their one. San Antonio's going to be here again.
1: Funny you mentioned that. Do you guys think the Knicks, should they be in the futures odds for next year's NBA championship?
2: It's hard to say. I wouldn't definitively Here's the thing. They do have a nice, they have a nice team. They have a well-built team. But, and they were close last year. And that was why they got the new head coach. They felt like they put the right group of guys together. It proved out to be correct. They could be, I mean, this could be a sustainable, they do have the personnel for them to have sustainable success, especially in the East. There's not very many teams in the East that you're going to sit there and be afraid of. You know, I'm not sure what the Celtics are going to be. I'm sure Tatum will come back and be well, but I'm not sure what that dynamic is and how that looks. The 76ers, who knows? The Cleveland Cavaliers, who knows? I don't know.
1: Let me give you the top three futures odds for next year's NBA Finals. It is at number one, the Spurs. So the Spurs have the best odds to win next year's NBA Finals. After that, it's OKC. Yep. Then it goes to Boston, Jonas' Boston Celtics.
2: I don't know.
1: And then finally the Knicks. So not even in the top three for next year's the futures odds coming off this championship. And honestly, again, in a manner of when you win in five, I feel like you kind of dominated the series for the most part with the exception of one game. I see this a lot different as far as this to me was execution in crucial portions of the game and mostly in the fourth quarter. Right. Like if you go back to game one, once San Antonio's back was broken, it kind of became this, oh no, here we go again. And that's why you even go back to game four. Like they had experienced the fact that the Knicks had been down by double digits and they had come back multiple times in the series. So nothing ever felt improbable. It felt like Mike Brown, his staff and his team

0: NBA leans into him. I hope they lean into like that and not being it so much about the individual, because I feel like that's where this league's kind of gone astray. They made it so much about individuals choosing to kind of all pair together instead of just great teams. And so going back to the odds for next year, they're not top three. Maybe they're the fourth best odds. But I hope this team continues to keep playing the way they do and him kind of leading the way so that they are in the mix. Because I think it's a great message for everyone.
1: Well, he's definitely Carl Anthony Towns' captain. 6'2", and, you know, normal height, normal size. So we got another, you know, kind of superhero story. Dude's an overachiever, man, and straight pit bull on that court.
2: And also in a closeout game was just brought.
1: Dealing.
2: Yeah, he was fantastic. Look, I mean, it's they are a.
1: Aye, Captain.
2: I think
1: did we have that sound? Did y'all open it when I sent it to y'all?
0: Yeah.
1: Did y'all see it in real time?
2: No, I didn't see it in real time.
0: I didn't see it in real time, but I opened it.
2: Look, man.
1: Well, let's zesty. Bring the cap. I mean, man.
0: What do you want him to do?
1: He was at peak zestiness when they was getting their awards out.
2: Aye, Captain.
0: But to that
1: you heard
0: point,
1: what
0: Jonas,
1: I said aye.
0: Like, if you look at the relatability of Steph Curry and the impact that it's had on basketball in the NBA, like, Brunson falls in that category. You know, his style of play, the way he plays, like, that's something that it can be adopted by masses. You know, it's one of those things where I hope more kids look at Jalen Brunson and go, I want to be like that guy. I mean, as great as Wemby is, he's unrelatable.
2: Yeah.
0: Like, no one's that size and that skilled. He's one of one. And so I hope the NBA understands what they have now with the Knicks winning the championship, with Jalen Brunson being the player that he is. And they highlight him and not keep trying to push other narratives and things. Like, lean into this.
2: Yeah, it was fun to watch. And, you know, hope I'm curious to see what the parade's going to look like. You know, not that one I was telling you about, Brady. But the one
1: I was
2: in
1: about
2: New York.
1: To say, they've been doing it all month. They've been parading all month.
2: They sure have.
1: It's like kind of like just kind of just, you know, just let's just get it all out the way all at the same time. I mean, Knicks win it all, you know. It's the month.
2: Hey, whatever, you know? Whatever.
1: Whole lot of pride for the city.
2: 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So, yeah, congratulations to the New York Knicks all the people out there that have struggled with that franchise for years and years. Unfortunately, you're just going to have to you're going to have to co-celebrate with a bunch of Insty fans who popped up out of nowhere. So that's too bad.
0: I'm sorry. A bunch of what fans?
2: Insty fans. You know,
0: you're calling them Insty? Are you trying to like trademark this?
2: No, that's Insty fans. I don't think that's not original. I didn't come up with that. You know, it's just what they are.
0: LeVar, have you heard of that phrase before?
1: No, I did not. That was a first. Just you know, introduced to
0: Why
1: me
0: are
1: just
0: you doing
1: now.
0: This, Jonas? You know,
1: and he's got the Jonas smirk on his face too.
0: Exactly.
1: Like,
0: he's trying to make this his thing. He's Insty like, oh, no, Insty.
2: I don't know why.
1: Shouts out to all of you loyal fans. You're gonna have to blend in with the Insty fans.
2: No, it's not.
1: Aye, Captain.
0: I do hate the fact that, not to go off on a tangent, like it feels like, you know, it's a one way street with some of the things that we're getting out there. Some of these, you know. God forbid anyone else says what they believe and what they care about, you know?
2: What do you mean? What are you getting at?
1: Uh-oh.
0: I just, you know, it was some of the Giants players, you know, they happened to write some messages on their hats silently, you know, what they believe and what they care about, and, you know, they get shunned for it. So,
2: hey.
1: Uh-oh.
2: You know,
1: huh?
2: Opinions are accepted as long as they're your own to some people. That is what I've learned. And
1: I heard they were like, bungholes, you know, everybody's got one.
2: Bunghole liquors,
1: yeah.
2: Where Lorena went store. In Massachusetts, yeah.
3: I wish I got a hat.
2: Yeah.
0: that was what you took away from that experience. I wish I got a hat
1: or a shirt or key ring maybe.
2: Here's something we can all agree on.
1: What's that?
2: the World Cup is here. Huh? So upgrade your FIFA World Cup 2026 setup.

0: 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And speaking of the World Cup, here are the results from yesterday's game. Germany, a 7-1 winner over Curacao. Ivory Coast beat Ecuador 1-0, and Sweden beat Tunisia 5-1. So we are going to have the usuals coming up later on. We got another edition of In Case You Missed It. We're also going to have our FSR IR and hour two of the program. We will close up shop with the leftovers. All of it is yours here again on this 3-hour extravaganza. Up next, though, apparently you can't make everybody happy in the world of sports. That was on display this weekend. That's yours right here on Fox Sports Radio. 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

0: think you can roam around this yard, do what you want. Not happening.
1: He's back. He's back. Never. He's back.
2: Never.
0: Nope. It is Two Pros and a Cup of Joe here on Fox Sports Radio. LeVar Arrington, Brady Quinn, Jonas Knox with you here. We are going to have another edition of In Case You Missed It coming up a little over 15 minutes from now. But right now it is time for the Tire Rack Play of the Day.
3: Now the face-off at center ice. Net still empty for Vegas. And now here's a turnover. A chance for Ehlers. Bingo! 3-0 Carolina! And you can start to polish the Stanley Cup. The Canes right now are 68 seconds away from winning their second NHL title.
0: 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Yeah, congratulations. All that talk about the Knicks winning the NBA Finals, the Carolina Hurricanes win the Stanley Cup Final. So a big win for the former Hartford Whalers back in the day of the NHL. So they win the cup, take care of business. John Tortorella, the coach of Las Vegas, guaranteed a game seven.
1: Yeah.
0: And that's, you know,
1: classic Torts.
0: Yeah.
1: Classic Torts.
0: I love him, though. I know a lot of people don't like him. I love him. I think he's hilarious.
1: No, he's great for hockey. It's just, you know, it's classic Torts. Blue Jackets fans, you know, experience that. And he's... from all interactions, good dude. But like, yeah, he likes to put himself out there, and good for him. You know, not enough people do that. Not enough people are willing to do that because they're worried about the backlash they might receive. So good for him. You know, put it out there on the line, and didn't work out, but maybe it will next time.
0: Yeah. So congrats. We had a couple of champions crowned. There's a bunch of teams trying to win a World Cup. They'd like to be champions also.
1: This did actually bring up something I wanted to ask you guys, because Jonas went in hard on New York Knicks fans the entire series, how insufferable they're going to be, blah, blah, blah. How many have, what do you call them, insties?
0: Insty fans. Yeah, they're insty fans.
1: Trying to coin that phrase that no one's ever heard before. Jonas or LeVar or both, how different would the celebration have been if it was in San Antonio? If the Spurs had won the NBA Finals?
0: Class. I mean, I think it would have been classy. They've been there before. They're used to it.
1: This is true. It's been a while, though. And on top of that, I feel like the different fan base, you know?
0: Yeah, you're not going to have a bunch of championship virgins running around the street burning stuff, because they're like, yeah, we've been here before. This is not our first time, you know, getting a pair of pants off. Like, we're good.
1: So that's where it ends. It's just that's it. That's the only difference.
0: Yeah, I mean, well, I don't know what sort of activity would have happened had they climbed a light pole in San Antonio. I would venture to guess it would have been a little different, the behavior.
1: What would they be climbing in San Antonio?
0: Probably Wemby. I don't know. I mean,
2: I think they would have made every lamp pole a Wemby pole if they had won it all.
0: Yeah.
2: You know, lamp poles are usually black, so, you know, all you got to do is just put, like, Spurs across it and put a number on it, and it's like there, you put Wemby on the backside of it, and then every lamp pole would be a Wemby pole.
0: I was just going to say that.
2: Yeah. There you go.
0: Yeah, so.
1: Were the in-laws rooting more for San Antonio than they were for New York?
0: Yeah, probably. Probably. I don't know why.
2: Although both places have a ton of Spanish-speaking people.
0: Yeah, you know? Well, Puerto Rican.
2: I know it's different. I get it.
0: Oh, listen.
2: But it's kind of the same.
0: Hey, that works.
2: It's different. I do. But the origins are kind of the same.
0: Yeah.
2: All right. Just be clear.
0: Yeah, I'm not.
2: Same language, different slangs, you know?
0: Yeah. So it's as far as what they would have been climbing, you know, that's seems like
2: horses, maybe.
0: Nah, I mean, well, You know, it just depends. Depends on where you are.
2: Can you go to where you're trying to go? Go to where you're trying.
1: He just doesn't want to say it.
2: You going to say a wall? What were you going to say, bro?
0: What do you mean?
2: I don't know. Is that what you were thinking?
0: What do you mean?
2: You're stupid.
0: I didn't ask the question.
2: I know how you are, bro.
0: I didn't ask the question.
2: I saw your face.
1: Oh, no. Oh, now I'm the bad guy for asking the question?
0: What? Y'all I said Wemby. Out. They climbed Y'all Wemby. Got-
2: I can't believe you.
1: Why am I getting in trouble for asking the question?
2: Because you shouldn't have asked it. Because
1: what do you mean? I can't see how different it'll be.
2: Now that I'm thinking about the question that you posed.
1: Okay. No.
2: Jonas had no other recourse but. And
1: step
2: I'm sitting
1: back
2: here
1: a second.
2: All naive.
1: Step back a second. The Carolina happened? Hurricanes just won the Stanley Cup.
2: Okay.
1: All right, Jonas and LeVar. How would Carolina celebrate different than Las
2: there.
1: Vegas?
0: Okay. Uh-huh.
1: See?
0: Well,
1: what's wrong with that question?
2: It's not posed. It's not the same. It's not. It's just not the same.
1: We're all proud of our hockey team down here, down here in the Carolinas.
0: Yeah, big.
2: It's a little different.
1: Big that gold the Stanley Cup.
0: Hey, do you think that those? Do you think that the Carolina Hurricanes told the team, "Hey, we're in Vegas. Can we stick around for another night?
2: Like, I would
0: really
2: have.
0: Celebrate."
2: I definitely would have.
0: Wasn't it when the Cavs won in 2016, didn't they hop on a flight right then and there and then go to Vegas? Because wasn't J.R. Smith walking around without a shirt on in his basketball shorts?
1: I don't think he wore Vegas? A shirt for like 3 days straight. And I think as soon as they won, he had showered or whatever after the game, and then he just never wore a shirt until at some point after the parade that went through Cleveland.
0: I swear, like he was at a club in Vegas either that night or the next night. He was still in his basketball shorts, his game-worn basketball shorts with no shirt on. So the Hurricanes guys, I mean, they're probably still partying right now. 3:30 in Vegas. We were out there for the NFL draft.
2: They got Lord Stanley's cup on blast right now.
0: Brady's drank out of it. Nice. Must be nice.
1: Yeah, by the way, I don't know who it was. Actually, it was a comedian that I've met. He was a good dude. But he's like, this is what makes the Stanley Cup so special. Because they're showing pictures of like Ben Stiller and other people holding the NBA Finals trophy. And he's like, no one but the players can touch this or hold the Stanley Cup or touch. I was like, dude, that is the least accurate thing I've ever seen. Mm-hmm. And I never heard of. I watched hundreds of people when we had the Stanley Cup party go by, hold it, drink out of it. I mean, the cupbearers were there. I mean, I was, trust me, there have been other players or other people besides players that have held the Stanley Cup and done things out of the Stanley Cup.
2: Or to it.
1: Or to it.
0: Are the cupbearers, are they wearing the white gloves the entire time?
1: Or yes. I honestly don't know, so I don't want to get in trouble either way, but I'm going to say yes. My recollection's not great, though, from those times, because obviously we were, we were celebrating like you should. Like the Carolina Hurricanes should, or Las Vegas would have had they won. You guys still didn't tell me the difference between those two places. I mean, I don't know why you guys have to make it so awkward with San Antonio and New York.
0: Yeah, Bar, why'd you do that?
2: Well, because I knew what you were thinking.
0: I wasn't thinking anything. I had no... listen, what are they going to climb? Wemby. ask Charles Barkley. Uh-uh. You know, he's got thoughts.
2: Nope. I said it. I gave it to the people. I gave them what you was thinking.
0: I wasn't thinking anything.
2: Yeah, you were.
0: When you
2: made the face that you made, I knew that you were like.
0: No, I'm just excited.
2: Even if you weren't thinking it. In your mind, you was like, well, that's what I should have thought.
0: I can't hide my excitement, and that's what the face was. Because the wolf.
2: Oh, bro. What's wrong with you, man?
1: I do appreciate you answering the question, LeVar.
2: It was
1: directed to both of you. Jonas wanted to skirt the question. I'm not really sure.
2: Yeah.
1: He gets to go all in on Knicks fans, how they celebrate. He can't demonstrate what the Spurs fans would have done. He has to, coin the phrase insties.
0: Dang. I just don't get the whole...
2: Would there have been insty...
0: Careful.
2: Would there have been insty Wembies?
0: I don't know.
2: Okay.
0: But I just, I don't get the, I think we talked a little bit about this maybe on Thursday or Friday. I don't get the, man, my team just won. I had nothing to do with it, but let me go burn something down. I just don't get it. I'm sorry. I don't.
1: Well, this goes back, LeVar will co-sign on this too. This goes back to like more ancient warfare. I mean, what happened when, you know, you had different battalions or armies go through different places? Burn it all down, man. Like in celebration, they leave nothing behind. Now, the odd thing is this is their own territory.
0: Yeah.
1: This
0: you live there.
2: That's what, yeah.
1: Yeah.
2: That's what a little weird. Sense. A little weird.
1: But here's the thing is, I've grown up like witnessing this. You know, Ohio State Michigan games, there was always something on fire, you know, after at some point. When you grow up in Columbus, Ohio, you see burning couches, you see burning cars. And it felt like that was part of the emotions tied to sports. Now, why does that lead to burning something? I have no idea. You know, maybe it's just a nice opportunity for pyros to get out there and want to feel like they want to burn stuff, win or lose. Because I feel like in both instances, I've seen both. Like some in protest of how frustrated they are about the result of the game, then others in excitement. And let's burn stuff. Like it's everything's awesome. Let's just burn it all. It doesn't make any sense. But
0: it's odd.
1: It's really odd. I mean, look, but like we don't have to look any further than Philly, and they're slapping police horses. What would make you want to do that?
2: Or climb a light pole.
0: the guy in Philly.
1: Well, again, and that was the difference between Philly and New York. You know, Philly, they tried to climb the light poles, but they tried to lube them. You know, in New York, it was just two people climbing light poles, and I think they had lube, but not on the light pole.
2: Or dance, you know, on a roof with 20 other people and think that, you know, it's not going to break. You're not going to fall through it, you know. I just think sports hits people's reset button. Like everybody has a glitch switch, and for some strange reason, like certain people and with sports, they just their glitch switch gets hit. I mean, I don't know. Now, it's a lapse in better judgment, and then next thing you know, they come back to themselves and there's fires and stuff is broken, or you got a black eye, or you then gave somebody a black eye. It's weird to me, man. It's weird to me.
1: Jonas, would they be dancing on rooftops in San Antonio had the Spurs won the series? But which, by the way, I believe the Cavs and Spurs are still playing right now, analytically speaking. So I believe
2: that. I wonder how many sports bars were line dancing while they were watching the NBA Finals, hoping that their Spurs won. That's what I would be curious.
0: Think so?
2: How many line dancing deals were going on at the same time? Wow. Because most people just sit down, have a drink, or eat some bar food, da-da-da, and watch the basketball games. But for some strange reason, I get the feeling that there's like line dancing going on and like real like cowboyish like Western stuff going on in San Antonio while they're no sitting down,
0: like wash
2: more activities,
0: wash down some Tex-Mex food with a 29 point gag job over and over and over again, just waiting for the collapse. If you're a Spurs fan, you got to be watching game 5 going, here we go. Here we go. It's all going to be over here. And now you just
2: like stress stall cleaning.
0: Oh, yeah.
2: Get out there, clean out stalls, check some holes.
1: It did feel that way. Like every time the game started to get tight again, you were like, here we go again.
0: Yeah,
1: here
0: it's
1: we go
0: over. Again. Yeah, it's over. Yeah.
2: Like here's this what's, segment.
0: Yeah, I agree. Yeah. By the way, train to push past the pain, not athletes, just people trafficked every day right here in the United States, sometimes by someone they trusted during the World Cup. Help us break the silence. 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And speaking of the World Cup, here are the results from yesterday's game. Germany over Curacao, 7-1. Ivory Coast beat Ecuador, 1-0. And Sweden beat Tunisia, 5-1. Up next is another edition of In Case You Missed It right here on FSR.
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0: 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My king, LeVar Arrington, Brady Quinn, Jonas Knox with you here.
1: Stupid. This dude is stupid.
0: Coming up, top of next hour, a little over 10 minutes from now, we are going to get the very latest on the saga that continues, in which everybody knows the obvious thing, except a select group of people who just feel apparently different than all of you. 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
2: Sometimes you can't get to everything in the world of sports or entertainment. Good thing the guys are here to bring you, in case you missed it.
0: Guys, in case you missed it, we had a one-of-one event that took place in the world of sports last night. All right, but the problem is, people can't just accept it for that. They've decided to go ahead and muddy the waters when it comes to how they feel about the event. UFC put on an event at the White House last night. It was there on the White House lawn with the White House in the background. The scene, the aesthetics, the fights, everything was awesome. And yet for some reason, people are going to criticize it and are going to complain about it because they can't let their political stuff sit off to the side and enjoy some great fights. I don't know if you guys got to see any of those fights, but they were tremendous, and I thought the whole scene and setup was outstanding and well done.
3: One of the coolest moments was the flyover. I mean, that was incredible. Just the production of it, everything else, the scenes, the views, the fights were great as well. Even had some of the kids trying to watch some of it. I was like, all right, we need to go to bed. I was like, this might be a little much for you guys. I'm not sure you're old enough yet to understand what this is exactly. But I thought it was an awesome scene. It was really, really cool. Unlike any other backdrop, unlike any other, you know, venue you'll ever see again. So pretty neat for UFC 250. That's for sure.
0: And then they're walking out of the Oval Office. Like, that's part of their walkouts. And you've got, you know, military members there. You've got first responders. Like, the whole setup was great. And, like, people just, they can't accept it. I don't know why people have this difficult time being able to compartmentalize their feelings about things politically and then their feelings about stuff when it comes to sports. Isn't that why we like sports? Because it's like none of that really matters. Like all the politics stuff doesn't matter. You're just watching a sporting event. Like nobody gives a rip about it. When I was watching the Spurs and the Knicks and any of those great games, I never one time found myself going, well, who did they vote for? Like, who's that? Like, what's their political agenda? Who cares? That was a great event last night. You had a big upset in the main event. Justin Gaethje, doing it for America, beating Ilya Topuria. And you got to wonder what the future is going to look like for Topuria because he took a beating.
3: It is. Yeah, he did. He did. It is odd, though, to that point. Like we can do it in certain parts of our lives, but not others, like professionally and then personally, you know? Able to kind of differentiate the two or separate the two, compartmentalize, if you will. That's what doesn't make sense to me from that standpoint. I know people who have a hard time doing that. So I don't know. I enjoyed it. I thought it was an awesome venue. There's just the setup, everything else there. Was glad. I know there's some weather in the area, but was glad that the actual fights were able to take off. A little bit delayed, but ton of fun. But just a cool, cool scene.
0: Did you guys give a crap when you were playing about who a teammate voted for?
3: No.
0: Did that ever even come up in conversation?
3: That's their right. I mean, they can believe and vote whatever they want. Stuff doesn't, you know, change anything.
1: Yeah, I'm just, I got fatigue of it, so I don't even touch it too much, you know. It's fatigue, like you guys said. But my man Bo Nickel, he got
0: That's
1: it.
0: Right.
1: He got it in, so there you go.
0: He did. Yeah, yeah. He came out and he looked good. Beat Kyle Daukaus. Good job to Bo Nickel, and we are Penn State victorious at the White House.
1: How about that?
0: Last night. We are. 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
25: The Stanley Cup goes to the Carolina Hurricanes after taking Game 6 at Vegas 3-0. Jordan Staal was named playoff MVP at age 37, the oldest ever. To the World Cup, Germany 7-1 over Curacao. Ivory Coast got a goal in the 90th minute to win against Ecuador 1-0. Japan tied Netherlands 2-2 on a goal in the 89th minute, and a late-night game went to Sweden 5-1 over Tunisia. The Sunday night ball game to the Texas Rangers, winning at Boston 6-4. In Las Vegas, Colorado 23-9 over the A's. San Francisco and Logan Webb beat the Cubs 5-1. Wins for the Yankees in Tampa Bay. Miami 4-2 over Pittsburgh, beating Paul Skeens, who had 10 strikeouts in six innings. The Mets and Freddie Peralta downed Atlanta 8-1. The White Sox beat the Dodgers 6-4. Wins for Arizona and San Diego. The Detroit at Cleveland game was rained out. I'm Steve DeSager.
26: Good morning to all.
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27: 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Here's Brady Quinn, LeVar Arrington, and Jonas Knox.

0: Well, you gonna pass me that or what?
1: Was that a drop? 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
1: Yeah.
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3: 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If you're listening on the podcast, we appreciate you doing so. 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And speaking of the World Cup, here are the results from yesterday's games. Germany over Curacao 7-1. Ivory Coast beat Ecuador 1-0, and Sweden beat Tunisia 5-1. We had somebody else step into the showcase involving the great Brendan Sorsby. And that somebody would be apparently the Attorney General of Oklahoma, who has decided they'd like to go ahead and step into this. Ken Paxton had some threats, the attorney general from Texas, when it came to the whole Sorsby situation. Now you've got the attorney general from Oklahoma, Jenter Drummond, who said that the conference, he's calling for them to suspend Brendan Sorsby. We talked about the fiasco, whatever the hell you called that 22-minute self-interview and explanation they gave over the weekend. Brady, we went pretty in depth with the whole thing, and on Friday we couldn't really figure out who thought that was a good idea and why Texas Tech is going so hard to defend this player. I saw, who was it, Andrew Berry, the general manager of the Browns, who said we could all stand to have a little bit more grace when it comes to the Brendan Sorsby situation. So who knows? Maybe that's another quarterback they're going to try and get after in the supplemental draft. I don't know. I just can't believe that we live in a world where Texas Tech thinks that this is okay. Like, I really can't, and we're here, and I said it on Friday, and the more I think about it, it's such a crazy stance to have that I'm into it. And it's like hearing somebody try and explain flat earth to you. I don't believe it, but I'm fascinated that you do. And I just want to hear more about it. I could listen to Texas Tech trying to explain this for the rest of my life. I think it's hilarious. I'm sorry.
1: I think there's two ways of looking at it. I think you're on one direction. The other way of looking at it is like the person who keeps lying to you. And you're like, no. Like, I know what you did. I know you're lying right now. I know what you did was wrong. You can try to justify it whatever way possible, but I'm not going to change my mind. There's that side of things. And I think it's because, and I'll ask this question. If he wasn't going to be paid $5 million, I'll even go one step further. If this wasn't about a quarterback playing in college football, would we be having this discussion? Would Texas Tech be putting on this defense?
4: If he broke, I made the point, if he broke any of their rules.
1: Right.
4: If he missed.
1: But just answer that question.
4: No. No.
1: So really, when it comes down to it, Texas Tech is defending and standing by Brendan Sorsby.
4: On their own terms. It's on their terms.
1: Yes, but also because they feel like he gives them a shot at legitimately competing and being a part of the best of college football in the world we're living in right now. Like, that is all of the motivation behind that. So in one way, I'm actually curious too with Jonas to say, okay, let's just see how this whole thing plays out. If he is going to be eligible, because there would be nothing better than for everyone else out there who doesn't want to see him play, for Texas Tech to play and fall short like they did last year, for Cody Campbell to continue to waste money, time and effort and his energy, along with Kirby Hocutt and Joey McGuire and whoever else wants to keep defending it, and for them to not even be that good in the first place and get a quarterback that's very similar to what they just lost in the draft. Like, there's that element to me that I think would be highly entertaining and fun to watch.
4: It would be highly entertaining. There's, and fun to watch if they won too, though. I mean, either way, it's going to be entertaining.
1: Sure, but that's I don't think they're going to have an issue with that. Like I don't. This isn't a team to me that's going to compete with the likes of some of the other big dogs that are actually out there. But the general point is, there's that way of looking at it. There's that way of being intrigued by it. But there's the other way of looking at it, saying this is going to create. And if you step back from just Texas Tech, because they're, you know, they're defending their player, a guy who, you know, in their minds didn't do anything wrong since they've had him. And that's fine if they want to take that stance and if they want to get him help and try to help rehabilitate him. But we've seen in previous cases that that's not really how it's worked or how it should work. You know, you don't want to put someone back into the exact environment that was causing them to place these bets and have all these issues and exploit the individual just because they have talents to play football. I mean, only he knows if he's truly going to be rehabilitated, but I don't think that's going to happen overnight, or I don't think it's going to happen over, you know, one stint when you're talking about years and all these different bets. And then, of course, breaking the cardinal sin or cardinal rule in betting on your own team and doing it more than once, multiple times, and not betting just to win, because there's a lot of people who like to defend this whole deal and say, well, if you're betting on your own team, you know, what's wrong with that? No, he bet on the under for another quarterback on his team in passing yards. Like, that's about of a jerk of a move as it gets in this regard. And I don't know that every institution would handle it the same way, because there's this element of like Joey McGuire kind of saying, hey, if he was your quarterback, you'd do the same. It's like, well, maybe not. Like, in fact, like Notre Dame actually suspended Everett Golston after making a national championship run. If y'all recall that back in 2012, Everett Golston was the quarterback. He was caught for cheating on some tests. They suspended him the following year. And so that's just one example, but there's many others out there of universities and players who've been punished for doing something similar. In this case, Hunter Dekkers, we've talked about, and him not having any eligibility and no one really pursuing it the same way. So when I see the PR campaign, I'm not sure whose idea it was to think that they need to all be sitting there around a round table condemning everyone else and acting why they're so, you know, holy and almighty. But yeah, it continues to perpetuate the story, and we'll see what comes from all this. But I think there's a line that's been drawn, and I don't think you're changing anyone's opinion or perception of all of this. It's now going to come down to if indeed he is going to remain eligible to play, how things work out this season. And I don't know that there's been more pressure on a team, on a player, on a university than there is on Texas Tech for digging their feet in and going all in, knowing that this is going to create precedent for every other player moving forward in the world of college sports if they get caught betting using this exact path. Like, the floodgates are open. And it almost allows young people now to make that mistake and say, well, it's okay, because Brendan Sorsby got to go back and play. And that's the legal route and tactic they're going to use. So it's awful for sports. It's awful for young people. But we threw that out the window, development of young people, a long time ago. Now it's just about money. And so I'm fascinated to see how Texas Tech performs this year, if indeed he's able to remain eligible and they don't, you know, feel the pressure from everyone else on the outside telling them, you know, the conference shouldn't allow this. The team, the university shouldn't allow this.
4: I feel like it's an attack. I feel like they have taken the stance they've taken because they feel like they're being attacked. I think it's bigger than just defending Sorsby. I think it's more about them defending them and how it all came about. Like, this
1: did you
4: came
1: say they
4: about
1: Penn State, by the way?
4: Yeah, I did. I did.
1: I look at that, and you know as well as anyone what Penn State went through. And they're going to act like, they're acting like, well, Penn State, you know, and nothing happened there.
3: That's a fair
1: comp. Wait, what?
4: Yeah. We went over it. I don't feel the need to defend against that. I'll just say again, I think that this is a school and an institution, and the people who are running it right now that are in charge feel attacked. And they're fighting back on feeling attacked. Somebody felt like we're catching up. We're gaining ground. We're getting closer to being at the top. and somebody doesn't want us here. Somebody is working against us. And I mean, if you look at the way they can't replace their quarterback right now, Sorsby's out. If he's out, you can't replace him. It's not like you can leverage the portal to try to get another guy in and move along. Like, no business here, nothing to be seen. It happened in a way where
1: I told you all the loophole they're going to start using.
4: Well, I mean, but again,
1: every player is going to come in now as a two sport athlete,
4: and that's fine.
1: It allows them to utilize the second sports transfer portal window.
4: But that's not where they're at right now.
3: That's brilliant.
1: No, but I'm just saying,
4: not where they're at right now.
1: Like, we're talking about this being precedent setting in one manner for like what he did wrong and how he's getting back eligible. The other direction is going to be like, okay, well, how do you make it possible for a player who's outside the transfer portal window, who has something like this happen or doesn't like where things are going, how are they going to make it possible that he can go somewhere else and still play? Now, unless the NCAA, again, sets some sort of rules to say otherwise, and that'll get challenged in court, I'm sure.
4: I don't want to get too far.
1: There's going to be a lot of dudes being two sport athletes.
4: Just let me finish. Like, I don't even want to get too far off from it, but they're not going to replace Sorsby this year. And so to me, I would have felt better about what they're doing right now if they just were, just be straight up. We feel like we're under attack and we're going to defend ours, because being under attack means being under attack. We're not going to limit it to just, oh, the institution is under attack. You attacking Sorsby means you're attacking us. Come out and say that. This isn't about gambling. This isn't about Sorsby. This is about us and you. And whoever that you is, we're going to fight you. You want to snitch on Sorsby? You want to put this kid, you want to roll him conveniently under the bus to keep us from being able to compete with you? We're going to fight it. And if we can get it done in the legal system and we can tie it up and Sorsby can play, I don't care if we don't win it all. What I care is that you aren't able to stop what we're building, what we're trying to do here. If they would come out and just say that, I'd be like, dang, like, kid is clearly wrong. He's dead wrong. And all intents and purposes, he should not be playing. But damn, I respect the fact that Katz is attacking him. And you know what? Since you want to attack us, since you want to come at us this way, you want to go below the belt, because you didn't do it when he was at Cincinnati. You didn't do it while he was at Indiana. You waited until he's coming here. And we know who you are. We know you by name. We know who you are. We know what you're doing. They probably do. I don't know. I'm just ad-libbing. But I'm just saying, come out and say that. Don't come out and say it's about the kid, because it's not about

0: supporting our this player. And it's like, I totally appreciate the idea of we're going to support a guy and his transgressions were somewhere else. This wasn't when he was with us. But at the same time, that doesn't mean that it didn't happen. And all of that's great, and you could want you know to support him. And
1: it's kind of interesting though, because his transgressions weren't at Texas Tech.
0: Okay, but if we're gonna do the same thing they were doing and making comparisons, then that's like saying, I know that guy killed somebody. He didn't kill me though. Why, I don't have anything against
1: him.
0: Yeah,
1: but then legally speaking,
2: I don't know about legally speaking.
1: But let's just be clear here that since somebody have to pay back Texas Tech. If y'all allowed him to go through the whole entire process,
3: they made the decision to sign him to that deal. If they full well knew, if anyone knew, they should have never signed him to that deal.
1: Someone clearly knew.
3: Exactly. So they shouldn't have signed him in the first place. There's
1: but what I'm saying is for it to be allowed to even happen, and he's already been to two institutions. So now y'all gonna just choose to land, whammy lambs on me? Two institutions he's doing this at, and the whammy it lands on us.
3: Here's the problem: is if we feel like he is taken away from the integrity of the game, which I think you'd all admit, if you're a gambler, if you're anyone who knows the history of sports betting and sports, it's the worst thing you can do in that regard. And so, no, he didn't kill anyone. We're not talking about criminal offenses here. Because a lot of those things, as heinous as it sounds to admit this, you know, those things fall under their own personal conduct in regards to how they are as a citizen and everything else. It doesn't impact potentially the game. And in this reality, we're saying, hey, when he's betting on his own team, he's got insider knowledge, whether that be via injuries, game planning, anything else that he knows of. Maybe how that, you know, particular person's life is working out at that point. And he's taking the steps, a known risk, knowing he shouldn't be doing this, but instead doing that. And it manipulates the game from that perspective in every way. And so whether you believe it's as worse an offense as a criminal activity or not, it doesn't matter. It's existed in this way forever with sport to try to maintain the integrity and the spirit of the game. And so if you want to have a conversation about, hey, well, what did he bet on? Let's go examine that. Was he betting just for his team to win? If that's the case, maybe that's not the worst thing in the world. Like, if you want to go have that conversation, we can have it in the next segment another day at some point. But I don't think we're there yet as a society. And I don't think, quite frankly, people want that. I think they'd like to be able to differentiate a player who's actually active in games, not playing any bets at all. Because we don't know what he's doing on the side. You know, maybe there's a booking involved. Who knows? There's a bunch of different ways this could go. But the reality is they are defending someone who's done this at multiple stops. And just because they were ignorant to it, it shouldn't allow him just to be able to say, well, I've got rehabilitated. I'm now coming back to play because I'm a fixed new man and we played no role in this. The university can still be supportive without him playing football.
0: Yes.
1: Yeah.
3: And I would argue that them being supportive without him playing football is probably would be the greatest thing that could happen to him.
0: 100%.
3: Because they're only throwing him right back into the game. Like he didn't miss any time last year. He didn't get punished for this. So if you're going to allow him to play or say that serving a 2-game suspension against two teams that Texas Tech could roll out there and easily beat with or without him, then you're basically saying he hasn't received any punishment. And if he hasn't received any punishment long term, this could be something he looks back on as he does continue to develop a problem. Or if something happens when he does get into the pros where they say, hey, he's still betting, still having issues with this, you know, after he's done playing, loses all any money that he made, he loses it all. Because he's betting on a bunch of parlays and Indian cricket or whatever the hell else he was betting on.
0: Love Indian
3: cricket. But the serious part of this is like, this could be the best thing that happened to him if they took it away from him. But because they're not, they're now going to enable him. They're not going to showcase that, hey, if you go gamble, even on your own team, it really is not that big of a deal. Look at Brendan Sorsby, he played. So you can do it too. It will open up the floodgates for more.

0: more of this in the future. So I'm just surprised that Texas Tech, they don't look in the mirror and say, wait a second, what happens if this was, I don't know, a kid who was playing at Houston, a kid who was playing at BYU, somewhere else? Like, what if this player was somewhere else within the Big 12, UCF or whoever within that conference, Arizona State, that you feel like is competition for you? Do you think you'd look at the same way? Hell no. And that's the biggest issue, is this is only being defended the way it is because it's about money and Texas Tech thinking they are that close to competing. And I will tell you this, watching them against Oregon last year, you're not even close. I'm sorry to tell you, Texas Tech fans, you're not close. You went through your conference. That's great. Once you got to play against some of the big boys, you ain't close. Right. And he's not going to make you that much closer. I can promise you that.
1: By the way, they got shut out, right? I don't think they scored a point.
0: It was awful football to watch. I was present for it, went to the game.
1: Oh, yeah, it was at the Orange Bowl.
0: Yeah, I was there. It was some of the worst football to watch them try to play offensively, to bring that out against a team like Oregon, who, again, good football team, but absolutely got dominated. Now, defensively, Texas Tech hung in there for a little bit, but for the most part, it looked like a team that should have been in the playoff and a team that went through an easy schedule and honestly couldn't stack up.
1: Yeah, I forget who it was on Thursday who made the point that, you know, this is if you care about his well-being, this, you know, I would argue it's better for him to be here and get the support and be around his teammates and blah, blah, blah. And I'm with you. That's all awesome. And you should support him. And it's great that you're going to give him the support he needs. Enjoy the games on Saturday. You're not going to be on the field. Like, it's just like it. And it seems so cut and dry. And for whatever reason, they're just defending it all the way. And they are completely dug in. I can't wait to see what their next announcement's going to be. I'm curious to see how they support him next. What do you think they do? Buy him?
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1: It is Two Pros and a Cup of Joe here on Fox Sports Radio. LeVar Arrington, Brady Quinn, Jonas Knox with you. 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But you think NASCAR, you think about the driver behind the wheel. But race day doesn't happen without the people behind the scenes. The pit crew changing 4 tires in 9 seconds. The crews working dawn till dark. 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It's a new campaign from Vet the Vote, launching this month with NASCAR, honoring the veterans and military family members who keep America's sport running. 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

0: to be. Is that what this is?
1: I wanna bring yeah, we got Nickelback. We had Stevie Nicks. We got the Nicks music going on.
0: Two pros and a cup of Joe here on Fox Sports Radio. If you're listening on the podcast, you can't hear any of the intro music, but just know that in real time, now it makes sense. Lorena is playing all Nicks theme songs. So Stevie Nicks.
1: That version sucked.
0: Nickelback.
2: Wait, what was wrong with that version?
1: It just stopped.
2: Oh.
1: Lame.
2: Well, Nickelback jams.
1: A new one.
2: Jonas has been to a couple concerts.
0: No, I have not. I have not, that's but I do. They are the cheap go to for people to make fun of. But apparently, anybody you talk to says they're awesome to hang out with. Yeah. Those guys are super cool. But
2: they're Canadian, right?
0: Yeah, they've made a ton
2: from
0: of money.
2: Alberta.
0: Although the Western province, correct? Alberta, where Calgary is, Edmonton. Yep, we know our stuff here. On Two Pros and a Cup of Joe. So I can't imagine what the next Knicks theme song is going to be.
3: Guess you'll have to listen to find out.
0: Yep. So there it is. There's a little tease for you here. Here's another one. We've got our FSR IR coming up in about 15 minutes from now right here on Fox Sports Radio. And also, we're going to let you know that the excitement of the FIFA World Cup is now streaming live on Fox One, the official English streaming platform to catch every unforgettable moment. 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Hey, so this Kansas State recruit just got lit up by his mom. Is that the what's happening here?
2: Well, LeVar's the closest to this. He's got, obviously, children in college, and he's gone through the recruiting tours most recently. LeVar, did this happen by accident? Was this part of it? Like, I don't know if you saw the viral video, but all I know is the mom doesn't look that much smaller than the son in her past and everything.
4: Because she's not.
2: That's a breeder.
4: She's hitting her son. D1. Yeah, that's D1.
2: D1 future. That's a D1 mom.
4: It's a D1 mom, my guy. This is what it is, you know?
2: I mean, she put her talents on full display.
4: Yes, she did.
0: Yes,
4: she did.
0: Why are you going to do this? Why the skirt?
4: That's so stupid.
0: Why the skirt? Just wondering.
4: I'm really going to do this.
2: You could stop thinking about it.
4: It's so crazy. What is wrong with y'all, man? Like, y'all,
2: I don't know. I got some serious issues, man. And I was just like, man. That's a huge
4: dang. And you wouldn't be wrong.
2: I mean, her son's massive. She knocks him over.
4: Yes.
2: Like,
4: yes.
2: You've gone against massive men in football. Like, that is not easy to knock a dude over. I don't care if he's in high school. He's huge.
4: That is correct. That was a big mama now. I ain't no lie about that. That was big mama.
0: Yeah, but Joseph Graves.
2: It also made me think, man, it wasn't the first time. That poor kid.
4: No.
0: Oh, she probably beat his ass.
4: That's how she learned it. I mean, that's how he learned it. Yeah, that's how he learned it that way. And you know what? For what it's worth, you know, I think he's Tongan too, by the way. I think the kid was a Tongan kid. Yeah, I think he was hitting him with the T when he was there. Listen, man, them cats, they just play by a different set of rules, man. They physical, they super physical, they get it in, and you know what? Good for them. Good for them. You know what I mean? Like, I'll say this. They are doing a hell of a job recruiting. They're doing a hell of a job recruiting at LSU.
2: Well, that was at Kansas State, I believe.
4: Was that Kansas State?
0: Yeah, Kansas State.
4: Oh, Kansas State. All right. I thought I saw the set. So maybe it's not a Tongan kid. I thought it was the Tongan kid that was at LSU. And wait, maybe so, I'm mixing them up.
2: So Kansas State can't recruit Tongan kids?
4: What, no, I'm just wrong on. I'm just wrong on schools. I don't know if that kid. I saw the video, but I guess I spliced them together for some reason.
0: I don't believe he's Tongan.
4: Nah, he's not. He could be. He's close though.
0: He ain't that close.
4: Yeah, well, some dark Tongans out there, bro. And they kind of look like him a little bit. You know?
2: So Jonas, what are you seeing? Tell me what you see there.
4: He's maybe big more, and he's black. He's more black.
0: And maybe a little more Tallahassee than Tongan. Yeah, I just
4: His tea is from Tallahassee, Florida.
0: Or okay. Tuscaloosa. Yeah. Not, okay. Yeah. not Tongan.
4: The mom was really big. And not get like, let me apologize for just assuming. I saw the kid. I just saw a video of LSU recruiting. The kid came out with his mom. He was wearing number 70. He looks just like Trent Williams with his helmet on. Take it off. He's Tongan, but maybe Trent Williams is Tongan.
0: This kid's 6'2". His mom is, and I think he's got cleats on. His mom looks like she's just in some casual,
2: like flats.
0: Yeah.
2: I mean, Lorena, have you seen this? Can we get you to chime in here? What shoe wear is mom wearing in this?
1: I have not seen the photo, so if you would like to send it over.
0: It's a little video.
2: It's a video.
0: Yeah, you just search Kansas State recruit, Joseph Gray.
2: I mean, I don't know if she's got any eligibility left, bro, but I would...
0: What is the...
4: She don't move that good, though. She don't move that good. What he was standing there, and he took the tackle.
0: What would you hit her with?
4: You sidestep her easy. She ain't changing directions. She's going one way. You move out of the way, she's going to the ground.
2: Hey, she got same legs, same shoulder. That's why she got that little extra pop in there.
4: Dang.
1: Dude, I think she's wearing sandals. Like strappy sandals, the kind that like strap around your ankles and go between your toes.
2: Bless those straps.
4: Yeah.
1: Oh my gosh, those I'm straps. Impressed.
4: Man, yeah. Those straps was out there like. everywhere where them little ropes was like holding one another together, like ow, ow, ow, ow.
1: She took him down.
4: She's big as hell.
5: That's a huge bitch.
4: Yeah, man. She's pretty big.
2: I want to see what dad looks like. You know?
1: Small man.
4: Dang.
2: Dang. First off, why is Patty laughing like that? Like, how do you know he's a small man?
6: I don't know. It's just funny.
2: Lorena said it. Lorena, why do you think he's a small guy?
1: I just, you know, when you look at the whole family dynamic, I think it would just look right.
2: Or the son's huge. What makes you think the dad's small?
4: So you think she's bigger than the dad?
1: Yeah.
4: Oh, wow. Oh, wow.
1: Like Alice in Wonderland, how the queen is, you know, very big and large, and the king is a small little man.
2: Yeah, didn't see that one. Got anything else to compare to?
1: No, that's
0: can
1: about
0: I,
1: it.
0: Can okay. I ask you guys a, because I don't think this happens anymore that much anymore with social media and the way people are doing these elaborate recruiting and selection videos. Did you guys do the goofy practice of putting different hats on the table and then bluffing which school you were committed to?
2: No.
0: And then taking it that for some
4: reason Matt did an announcement video,
0: but he didn't pick. Did he like take one hat and then toss it off to the side?
4: Yeah.
2: By the way, what was the translation? It's a lion.
4: It's a lion.
2: Oh my gosh. It's a lion.
4: It's a lion. Yeah.
2: Which doesn't make it as cool. Yeah. I wish I didn't know that. Now that I
4: oh
2: that.
4: My gosh, it's a lion.
2: Listen, it's better off just not knowing sometimes.
4: I mean, simplicity's the key, though, you know. But anyway, I just signed. I committed anyway. Like, it was like not dramatic at all. I was committed. I got a tattoo all before my senior year. Like, I was Penn State-ed out. I was going to Penn State. And so, I didn't have all of that.
2: That is a commitment, let me tell you. That is a commitment by LeVar.
4: Yeah,
2: you're going to put something on your body to tattoo it? Like, that's,
4: I'm an all-in type of guy, man. I got my best friend's tattooed
2: on me. I mean, Jonas is like that.
4: Me.
2: Yeah. Jonas has tattoos like
0: that. Yeah, I do.
4: Yeah, I'm an all-in type of guy. So, I still love Penn State to this day.
2: I guess I'm not. I don't know. I'm not a big tattoo guy. So, I don't...
4: You know,
0: once you get one,
4: I wasn't into
0: you're
4: it.
0: Get another one.
4: I got it. It was more of a brand, you know. It was a tattoo, but it was more of
2: how
4: a
2: many
4: brand.
2: Do you have now?
4: I don't have very many. One. So when I went to Penn State, I got Penn State. When I went to the Giants, I got 55, and I called myself Mr. Nichols. So I got a nickel on my leg called that says Mr. Nichols. Thought that was going to go somewhere. That went nowhere. That's a five game tattoo right there.
2: Hey, at least it falls in the category. Five games.
4: I got a helmet head on my right forearm, the inside of my forearm that said The Chosen, while I was in college. I don't know, 4 or 5.
2: And Jonas, how many do you have?
0: I got 2.
2: That's it?
0: Yeah, just 2.
2: Lorena, what do you got, like 3, 4?
1: I got 7.
2: Damn.
4: Do you really?
1: Yes, I do.
4: Yes. And Patty's got like the nerd.
6: Yes, sir.
4: You got the nerd tattoo. What is it again?
6: Oh, it's 2 anime tattoos, 1 on each arm. I just have 2 tattoos.
4: What are the anime tattoos? Like, what are they?
6: One for the main character from, it's called One Piece. It's pretty popular in Japan. And the other's from Naruto.
4: Nerd. That's what I was saying.
6: Oh, yeah, absolutely. I'm planning to get a 3rd tattoo soon.
4: Another.
2: Are you?
6: Another. Yeah, man.
4: Cat tattoo.
6: I don't know where, though. Maybe my leg.
0: What's it going to be? A Stranger Things
4: Maybe
0: tattoo?
4: My leg.
6: Hey, yo, the Demogorgon would be kind of fire,
0: yo.
6: Though.
0: Hey, yo.
2: Oh, no. Okay. Do not get a Stranger Things tattoo, Pat.
6: I probably
2: will never live it down with Jonas.
0: Hey, get it before
2: Jonas
0: the end of June.
2: Hates that show.
4: It's the perfect month to get it, though.
0: Hey, get it before the end of June.
4: perfect month. Go ahead, get that thing. Stranger Things. What are you laughing for? What? It's my birthday month.
0: I'm with you, man. Yeah. Why don't you do this,
4: man?
0: Stop overpaying for gas. 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My king is back. Up next, we are going to have another FSR IR, and it's yours right here on Fox Sports Radio.
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23: My anaconda don't. 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
24: Boy, toy named Troy used to live in Detroit. 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He was getting some coins. Was the shootouts with the law, but he lived in a palace.
0: Two pros and a cup of Joe, Fox Sports Radio. LeVar Arrington, Brady Quinn, Jonas Knox with you here. Coming up top of next hour, a little over 10 minutes from now, somebody is standing by a claim they made about another player. We'll get into that for you right here on FSR. 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
8: After your sports weekend happens. So it's time to get the FSR IR report.
0: All right, who's got it? Who wants to spill the beans here?
2: I had a nice old travel day coming back. I'm not really sure why airlines do this, but we were about 2 minutes away from boarding our flight, which had been delayed about 20 minutes. That was announced like an hour before the flight was supposed to take off. And then 2 minutes we were supposed to board. It just got delayed until 12:30 a.m. And I was like if you knew you were going to delay it that long because it wasn't mechanical It wasn't weather oriented. It was simply that the plane that had taken off in the morning kept getting delayed along its path to eventually make its way to where we were. And so I'm thinking to myself, why did I have to come to the airport if you just knew you were going to knock it back 4.5 hours? Like, couldn't you have saved everyone time and just said, like, I don't know, at like noon that day, hey, your flight's delayed like 4.5 hours till midnight. Change if you want, or, you know, decide to take this flight, but may want to change your plans for the day instead of making everyone stuck. Like, I don't know why airlines do this. It doesn't make any sense to me.
4: We were delayed too, so I guess I'll add to that as well. We were on the jetway, and you know how you try to time up your flights where you could be as tired as possible, so when you get on the plane, you fall asleep, and then when you wake up, it's like they're like, "Oh yeah, we're landing. We'll be landing at any minute now." That's what I was trying to time it out for. Well, we had a flooding taking place in one of the bathrooms. They come back. They're taking care of it. I'm fighting to sleep, finally fall asleep. I fall asleep, and you know how you, like, you wake up, and it's like you open up your window just to make sure you see that you're in the air. I woke up, made sure we was in the air. We were still sitting at the gate. We were still sitting at that goddamn gate, bro. So, made for a very, very long trip because I was awake the entire time.
0: Couple of cocktails.
4: Oh yeah, I take down some of those Proseccos. Prosecco on ice is my deal. I'll go through about 7, 8, 9 of them.
0: Yeah.
4: Wow. Oh yeah.
2: And they're small on a plane.
4: They're
2: though,
4: small. They're small.
2: Yeah, I get that.
4: They're good, and they're iced down. You know, but they are good. You know, you add a little orange juice here and there. Then you got yourself a mimosa. You know, there you go. Bam.
0: Yeah, never had it. Never indulged.
4: You should try it. Prosecco. Prosecco on ice is a good little dip.
1: Go easy, though, or else that will be your IR when you come back in.
4: Yeah, everybody can't swim in the deep end.
1: Mimosas
4: like
1: are hard, and people like bottomless brunch type stuff. Mm-mm.
4: Yeah.
0: Yeah, I'm not a big champagne guy. That's not my thing.
4: All right. Too soft for you.
2: It'd be nice to celebrate if you want a bet or two, but that's been tough for you lately. So.
0: Oh, that's rude. Hey, you keep it up, and I'll get Brendan Sorsby on the line, and I'll figure out a way to get some respect on my name. All right. If I got to take this show,
2: Texas Tech to defend you too.
0: I'm going to do a remote from Lubbock where I can get some respect for being a bad bettor. Because let me tell you something. If he was actually good at betting, none of this would have been an issue. He wouldn't want to come back and play football. He'd be making enough money out there on the betting streets. But, you know, here we are. So, well, I'm sorry about your guys' travel issues. But, hey, we're back, man. We are back. And so is the Wolf. And that's the moral of this story.
4: It's not. We are.
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6: The big delay still remains 70 eastbound.
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0: The Carolina Hurricanes won the Stanley Cup Sunday night, taking Game 6 at Vegas 3-0. So Carolina this postseason went 16-3 after having the best record in the East in the regular season. The World Cup late game went to Sweden 5-1 over Tunisia. Ivory Coast on a goal in the 90th minute won 1-0 over Ecuador. Germany pounded Curacao 7-1. Curacao, the smallest country ever to play in a World Cup. And Japan tied Netherlands 2-2 on a goal in the 89th minute. The U.S. next plays in Seattle Friday, a day game against Australia. WNBA wins for New York, their seventh straight, and for Atlanta. Denny Hamlin took the NASCAR race at Pocono, his third straight victory. The Sunday night ball game to Texas 6-4 at Boston. And in Las Vegas, Colorado whipped the A's 23-9. Six homers for the Rockies offense. I'm Steve DeSager.
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1: Good morning to all.
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0: Rose and a cup of Joe, Fox Sports Radio, LeVar Arrington, Brady Quinn, Jonas Knox with you. 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Germany beat Curacao 7-1, Ivory Coast over Ecuador 1-0, and Sweden beat Tunisia 5-1.
1: Speaking of action, We got Jonas Knox, the captain, baby. I bet you Brady Quinn, when he was the quarterback at Notre Dame, you know what he was? He was the captain.
2: Trailing.
3: Aye, captain.
2: Trailing.
0: Okay, here's.
1: It sounds like SpongeBob.
0: Here's my question, though. Was Carl Anthony Towns, was he being funny there? Or was that like an actual?
1: He was happy.
0: Okay.
4: He was super happy.
0: Yeah.
4: He just won a championship, man. What do you mean? What are you questioning about that? He's happy.
1: He's like, Jalen Brunson's the best. He's the captain.
4: Could you play it one more time?
1: That was the setup, but she ain't hit it.
2: Jalen.
0: Look, man.
1: Hey, I like Carl Anthony Towns. I like it. You know what? He just seems like he's the type of dude you want to hang out with, hang around, because he's probably just crazy positive, bro. Like, you could probably be having the worst day in the world. He probably just, you know, look at you. You got to just start laughing. He just seems like a good dude, man.
4: Oh, God.
1: You just seem like he's a really good dude.
4: All accounts, when he was at Kentucky, he like legitimately for the time he was there, like bought into like being a student. Like he wasn't one of those one and dones who wasn't trying to go to class and everything else. Like he was all about like being a student for the time that he was there. So he's been beloved since he got to UK and then really into the NBA as far as just being a great dude.
1: Oh yeah. And he loves him some Jalen Brunson, Lorena. Loves him some Jalen Brunson.
2: Jalen.
0: There's just no way. There's just no way that that he's being serious right there.
1: He's 7.
4: I'm gonna start saying that to Jonas. That's gonna be my captain.
2: Jalen.
0: Hey, you know this does. I am happy though that they celebrated this one differently than they did the in-season tournament, the NBA Cup. You know, I'm happy they took it.
1: Because they won that one too, didn't they?
0: Yeah, they did. And
1: they've been the best team all year.
0: And it was against the Spurs too.
1: Wow.
0: Yeah, rematch of the Cup.
1: Didn't even think about that.
0: The problem was...
4: That's the thing about the NBA Cup. It's so forgettable.
0: Right.
4: Like, I'm glad we got it. What a cup it is. What a championship it really is. Yeah. Right there in the middle of the season where no one remembers and most people will forget it the next day.
1: Cam Scottaboo was at the game where for Buffalo Wild Wings. Can I ask a question? I mean, he clearly is like a celebrity superstar, right? Why does it have to be a certain type of person that becomes a celebrity superstar, man?
4: Like, what does that mean? What are you trying to get at?
1: I'm just saying. I don't know. Has he really done enough where he would be your selection from the New York Giants to representing Buffalo Wild Wings?
4: LaVar, we live in an era where like there's people on social media who don't accomplish anything, and yet they're famous.
1: Well, that is true.
4: There is no bar for qualifying. It's just,
1: when you position it that way, I guess in context, you're right.
0: Yeah, look at Hawk.
4: I thought you were going to point at, like,
1: That's where I was going with it, but you took us back
4: Bubba into Sparks, the, or, like, what were we talking
1: about? Yeah, you took us more in a sensible direction. I was trying to take us in more of a
4: Well, I can swerve back the other way if you want.
1: Let's swerve back.
5: Give him that Hawk.
1: And he'd be the Hawk Chewy. He'd be the one getting that hawk.
0: He would.
4: Which,
0: he would.
4: By the way, if you haven't checked out Hawk Tua lately.
0: Oh, yeah. Yep.
4: Yeah.
1: Really?
0: Oh, yeah.
4: She's made some investments.
1: Really?
4: Yep. Yeah.
1: Good for her.
0: Yeah.
1: Hammers.
0: Zeps.
1: Dang.
0: Yeah.
1: Boulder.
0: I mean, look, if you know, all that, what was that? Was it, what was the scam she ran that she unknowingly?
4: Oh, the crypto scam.
0: Yeah.
4: Yeah.
0: I mean, listen, if you make a few bucks off somebody else's hard work, you know, why not put it towards something you can show off a little bit? And so.
1: Okay.
0: Yeah, she's walking around with two new planets to
1: really?
0: Added to
1: planets?
0: The solar system.
1: Dang. Yep. Like total solar eclipse type total deal.
0: Got to do what you got to do, man. You know?
1: Can y'all give an example?
0: But
1: how do y'all even know this?
0: Research, you know?
4: Yeah, stuff just pops up. I'm on way too many group texts. Like, things float around that I see that I immediately just dismiss, try not to comment on, and sometimes I share with you guys, so it depends. But I try not to, what do they call it, zombie scrolling or whatever they say, where you're just aimlessly scrolling through your phone. I try never to do that. So it's tough, though. I mean, there's some really engaging content out there. But
0: yeah, I searched.
4: I, Captain.
0: Yeah, I searched. I don't want to tell you what I searched. Do we
4: want to get back to the NBA Finals?
1: Come
4: do
1: on,
4: get,
1: let's
4: like,
1: go
4: Draymond
1: back.
4: In here. Like, what were we doing?
0: I thought we were. I, you know, and somehow.
4: Well, I mean, I, Captain. Yeah, like, take us there.
0: That's
2: Draylen.
0: Let me first channel my inner Brendan Sorsby and let you know the Cup has taken over the U.S. and only DraftKings has you fully covered. Right now, use the promo code 2PROS to claim your special offer at DraftKings. 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The crown is yours. So there's been a lot of conversation about if the NBA Finals would have gone another game, which it didn't because San Antonio gagged another one away. But if it had gone to a game six, whether or not Victor Wembanyama would have been allowed to play, because there was a point in that game in game five where Jalen Brunson took a shot. Victor Wembanyama had his foot out and Jalen Brunson landed on his foot. Some people calling that a technical, would have been called a technical, pretty obvious call. And he was one away from receiving an automatic suspension. And so there's that. We've seen the elbows. We've seen some of the trash talk. And so the conversation is whether or not Wemby is a dirty player. And there's a lot of examples that you could point to. Draymond Green apparently was ahead of this before anybody. If you listen to him, this from his podcast talking about whether or not Wemby is a dirty player.
3: But here's what I will say. Victor Wembanyama is a great player. Victor Wembanyama is a European player. And I've been on record saying European players are dirty, and everybody's like, Draymond shouldn't say that. And I told y'all, no, Draymond will f*** you up. I'm not dirty. It's a completely different thing. And I don't think anyone that I play against will tell you, man, he dirty. No, I ain't dirty. That's a different thing. I will mess you up, though. Victor Wembanyama is a European player. They are a bit dirty. It's why beating France in France was such a big deal. Europeans want to own our game, and they are a bit dirty. And so I've said this before, and everybody's like, Draymond shouldn't say that. He can't say that. He's dirty. No, I'm not. I will mess you up for sure because you deserve to get jacked up. It's a completely different thing than doing sneaky, dirty stuff.
1: I feel like that was a total contradiction. I feel like dirty is jacking people up. I mean, you're getting fouls, Draymond. You're getting technicals. You're fouling out. Like, you're... The referees are paying you a whole lot of attention. Like, he's basically saying they look at me, they see me, they expect it. I'm jacking you up, so that's not dirty. Like, no. Wemby looks like he's fragile, frail. Doesn't look like, you know, he looks like, oh, they can beat him up and this, that, and the other. Wemby's out there assassinating cats. Like, he's out there like a ninja. Like, that's why he be training on the Great Wall of China with monks and stuff. Because he
0: Dr. Chow.
1: He got that Dr. Chow where you just don't see it. You don't see it coming. You don't see it coming.
0: Good point.
1: He's going to jack you up and you're never going to see it coming.
4: That's right.
1: He's not going to tell you. He's not going to let you know. He's not going to be like, yeah, I'm out here jacking y'all up.
5: Gonna
1: like
5: get Ryan Leafed out there.
1: Yeah. I mean, yeah, take it there if you want to.
4: All right.
1: Take it there if you want to. I'm going to hit one of these pressure points. Why do you think he became a doctor? He knows all of the pressure points. He would have hit you on one of them pressure points. Dude would have been stuck there like one of them zombie dudes that was there in Santa Clara when we was walking back to the hotel.
4: On that train.
1: And he wouldn't have been able to move until Dr. Chow hit him back on the right pressure point to release him. That's the same way Wimby is. Wimby's an assassin, bro.
4: I think there's a couple different things at play here. The individual issue with Wemby is not, like, to me, a European issue and him being dirty and so forth. I think it's the fact that if you look at the tactics the Knicks tried and other teams try, he's slight of frame, right? He's a highly skilled, super tall, but slight of frame. And I'll just generally say this to you. Is anyone going to match his height? No. And if you can't match his height, you're not going to be able to match his skill. So what is it that you can do that's going to bother him, that's going to get in his head, that's going to potentially take away from his game? You have to play physical. You have to play and do things that are more physical and be dirty. And maybe they're considered dirty. All right. I'm not advocating for that or saying that's even taking place, but it's going to be physical play. And do things tend to sometimes get out of hand? Of course. But that's at any level of any stage of any sport. Like, if you aren't as skilled as the individual that you're going against, you're going to be more physical. Like, you're going to try to test them and their mental and physical toughness to see if they can handle that. If you can knock them down and see how they like getting back up, see if they're still as good if they get bumped and hit a little bit around. It's a tactic. It is what it is. It's not a European thing. Like, that's been going on forever in sports. I mean, I don't buy into that at all. I actually think Wemby suffers a bit from kind of like the Hack-a-Shaq deal where, you know, Shaq was so big that a normal foul on Shaq didn't look like a foul at all that you'd call on other players. And so when you think about how often he got fouled and how bad they had to foul him just to look like it was a foul, there's some similarities there. Like with Wemby, he's so big and athletic in the way he moves. Like, you really have to kind of rough him up and foul him. And at times, I'm sure he's not even getting every call he probably should be getting for as big as he is. So I'm not trying to make any excuses for him. I'm not buying into this narrative, all European players are dirty. If it's anything, it's maybe some of those guys are playing coming from tougher environments or tougher backgrounds, and they're doing their best to try to make it and, you know, find a way of playing through some of that. And they're looking at the U.S. players and they're saying that they're kind of weak. Like, they can't handle this.
1: Wow.
4: But that has always been the case in sports. Like, tell me I'm wrong. Tell me you're going up against a guy who's, you know, got other physical traits against you. How else are you going to try to attack him?
1: Right. You know, he was going up over people's backs all game. He just tip it 2-3 times till he could get a hold of it. Then once he got it, then he could go ahead and make it again. Like, they're going to have to try to figure out if what he's doing is even within the rule book. Like, they might have to rewrite rules because of things that Wemby does based off of how much taller he is than everybody else. And that's

0: or you've seen, you know, Manute Bol and Sean Bradley and George Mirason, but nobody that was this agile, this fluid, that you've seen work inside and out. And I just think that there's obviously some adjustments. And for the people that are like, well, you know, he's a dirty player. I like the fact that he's got a little bit of a red ass. I like that he talks trash. I like that he, you know, is willing to do all that, because he's not just this simple, humble guy who's out there. He's got a little bit of an edge to him. And I think that, to me, that's a good thing, because one of the points that people have made about the Spurs is that when you get a, you know, David Robinson and Tim Duncan, those guys are very quiet, go about their business, totally professional, well-respected by everybody in the league. And it's like, well, here's another one. This is, you know, you hear him talk, you hear him in interviews, and then you see Wemby play, and he wants to mix it up and wants to get physical. And there's been talk about, you know, did he wear down late in these games? I'm fascinated to see what the next step is for him and where he goes from here, because he's only 22 years old. And you just talk about at 22, they didn't expect to be at this point. They didn't expect to get to the finals this year. So now we get to see what it looks like next go around.
1: Hey,
2: I can tell you the next step should be getting a protein bar. I mean, put a little weight, some muscle
1: on. 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
2: Because that's real. 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
3: Hey, man, Tom Brady's got a baby mama outside of Giselle.
0: You didn't know that?
2: Yeah.
1: I'm late to the party. I'm late to the party, man. Jesus. Come on.
2: I mean.
1: Dude, Jonas Knox, man.
0: What?
1: You are one of the most touched dudes.
0: What are you talking about?
1: Let me tell you something, man. Tom Brady, what a guy, man. What a guy.
0: What's guy? I forget her name.
1: It would be
0: Bridget Moynihan.
1: Bridget.
2: Yeah, I just said it. Bridget Moynihan.
1: Yeah, Moynihan. Yeah, there you go.
0: That was.
2: I think it's Monahan.
1: Monahan.
2: Monahan. She was an actress. She's been in a bunch of stuff.
1: Hey, man, Tom Brady, man, he's man's man. That's all you can say. He makes the same mistakes the rest of us do, man. Let me tell you something.
4: Y'all had that good nut yet, though?
1: I bang with him. I have not tried it. I bang with Tom Brady.
2: You're trying to get
1: man.
2: Some of that endosperm is what you're trying, huh?
4: I want it.
1: Tom Brady.
2: All right.
5: Jalen.
2: Nah, Lorena just damn
1: get that good night. Jeez.
0: Hey,
2: take us a break.
0: Mm-hmm. All right. Well,
2: you just can't turn it off. Can't
0: it's just she's touched, man.
2: Now she gets quiet. Now she's quiet.
4: I'm laughing too hard.
1: Don't try to put that on Lorena.
2: What do you mean?
1: Right now, you talking about?
4: Oh, you gotta give him that hook too and spit on that thing.
0: You sure do.
1: My has fame done a job on her?
0: Hey, man.
2: I mean,
1: man has done a job on her, bro. Boy, oh boy.
0: It's a bird.
2: I thought she would have fixed one more thing though, but apparently not.
0: Hey, man, you can get over a walleye if you got a couple of blimps flying below. There's nothing wrong with that.
2: And why do you call it a walleye, Jonas?
0: Because you don't know if they're looking at you or the wall. Telling you, man.
2: So stupid.
0: It's like that guy who's got his turn signal on for like three miles. Like, what are we doing here? Are you getting into that
1: lane?
0: Hey, bro,
1: it does really, like, make everything better, though. Like, you'll overlook it. Like, you'd be asking yourself, like, is she cute?
0: one side's one side's drooping, but.
2: You trying to make the case that because there's like that imperfection, that if she perfected it, then she'd get thrown into the category with all the other perfect people, and she wouldn't be able to equate?
0: Yeah.
2: So she stays in this realm of imperfection.
1: Relatable.
2: Yeah, she's more relatable, or she's like the best of The lazy eye won't lie anymore. Is that what you're saying?

0: Brady Quinn has
1: It's an
0: no
1: unbelievable
0: chill.
1: Theory if that's what you're putting out
2: yeah,
1: there.
2: Yeah, it's just like
0: you have no chill.
2: Listen,
0: Brady
2: there, Quinn. There are some people that have foot fetishes, and
0: there's
2: that's
0: some people
2: weird.
0: Who have lazy eye
2: yeah,
0: fetishes.
2: Like I guarantee you, there's somebody right now who's on a website that they need.
1: I think you're onto something though. Yeah. Like it's actually a brilliant theory if that's your theory, Vaughn.
2: Yeah.
1: Like I actually think it like it makes a lot of sense.
2: Yeah, you cut right to the chase, man. Like some people, like you go if you go shopping like if you, for something.
1: No, she gets promoted into like the Premier League standard of what we're talking
2: yeah,
1: about.
2: Yeah, absolutely.
0: Lazy eye all pro.
1: She's gonna have a hard time competing. Yeah. Like she's not getting relegated, but she's not going anywhere close to the championship.
2: Yeah, it's middle of the pack. We'll probably never win a title, but you know what? Gonna be like a fringe playoff contender every single year. And there are some people out there, you know, when you go shopping, you can like hit the filters button and really get to what you want. And there are some people out there that very, very simple. Some cannons and a walleye. And then she pops right
0: back
2: up to the
0: porch.
2: Top of the engine.
0: Back porch.
2: Yeah, that too.
0: You got back porch, man. People turn around, you'd be like, everything but a face. But hey, the but a face is a but a face, though.
2: So good luck. So
0: that's what they're called. You get lazy eye or
2: I'm proud of her.
0: Ball headed, you know, whatever it may be. It's a butterface.
2: I'm proud of her, man.
0: Everything butterface.
3: Hey. If it's dark, it doesn't really matter.
0: Dang.
2: Okay. That's true. It is too close.
0: Dang.
2: It is, what are we talking about? It's two pros and a cup of Joe here on Fox Sports Radio. LeVar Arrington, Brady Quinn, Jonas Knox with you. By the way, the Thursdays and Fridays show were never this filthy. All right, so clearly we know what the difference is.
1: All I'm saying is LeVar's the next level. That thought, I think he's onto something. I'm just saying.
0: Don't put that on me, man.
1: What do you mean? You came up with the theory.
0: Don't put that on me, man.
1: Jonas provide the oil, and then you came up with the theory.
0: Speaking of oil.
2: Yeah. A
0: whole lot of oil in them flicks.
4: Aye, aye, Captain.
2: Oh, Christ. Coming up next, though, we are going to tell you about somebody who thinks they've found the solution.
0: Put oil on
2: in the
0: eye.
2: World of sports. It's yours right here on FSR.
1: All right, let's talk about something. I'm going to be honest with you, okay? When M-Drive first came to me, I said no. Wasn't going to take it. 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

0: Didn't he go out of the country? Didn't Jay-Z out for a while?
1: Then he came back.
0: Huh. Interesting. It is Two Pros and a Cup of Joe here on Fox Sports Radio. LeVar Arrington, Brady Quinn, Jonas Knox with you. 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All right, so
2: you know that action is never limited to one person, bro.
0: What?
2: When the action is the action, generally speaking, action happens in factions and in numbers. When people are out there and they're getting it in, they get it in, and it's not just with getting it in with one person, bro.
0: What are you talking about?
2: I'm just talking about what we was talking about. We went viral. I'm just saying. I'm just responding to you putting it in front of me. I didn't know anything about it.
3: Well, I don't think the initial premise people thought that either. I mean, that was it's part of the allegation.
2: I mean, you got to assume, like I was telling Jonas during the break, you got to assume, like, imagine if when they go through them fouls and they pull up the cloud, like, because sometimes you don't realize. Like, I'm going to give you a great example of how this could go really bad.
0: First, just so that for the people listening so they know what's going on. So we talked about it on Friday that, according to Tony Farmer, who's been all over this, that the Athletic is expected to release their findings on the Diana Rossini investigation coming up this week. And so we were talking about it on Friday, and lo and behold, maybe it's a slow time. Maybe people were kind of over the Knicks. But apparently people clipped the conversation that we were having, and now it's gone, made the rounds on social media.
1: Oops.
2: All I'm saying is you could have a cloud, right? And on your cloud, you could have an account that is connected to all your devices. So even if, you know, I got a ThinkBook or a Surface or whatever from work. Because you may work on different devices from different times, time to time, you're probably connecting to the same accounts. And so your cloud may be connected to the same cloud to all of those devices. So what I'm saying is if she got caught off guard, and there wasn't no ability to scrub what was going on, then there's the chance that you could have, like, and I gave the example, like, could you imagine if some way, somehow the commissioner was, you know, or if this coach over here or this owner over here or this player over there, like, I'm just saying, and I'm not trying to, like, put nobody out there and say that they're that, but I'm just saying usually when you in the streets, you, like, it's not just, you don't stop.
0: There's never just one ant.
2: It's never like you just never see just one. It's with a lot of different things. It's just that you're not just like, oh, like I decided to step out. Like I'm going to step out with just one individual. I'm going to be responsible. It's only going to be one. Like, so if they got a hold of her cloud, more than anything, like if the computer, she might have thought she was good. But if some way, somehow, they're actually able to access her cloud through the device that's their device, that's bad. Let's just be honest with you. Take it from somebody who knows. That's bad. That would be bad. That would be bad.
0: Well, this is the week.
2: I don't think anything's going to happen. Nothing will come of it. The Athletic cannot do it. It would be a whale of a story if they did see what they saw and was like, in our reports, we found that she was inappropriate with with others. Which I don't even know why they would do that, because, I mean, well, because it's a story, but I don't know how that has anything to do with their investigation. I'm sure they're going to come back and be like, she would have probably been able to, you know, they would have moved on with reasonable, you know, cause or justifiable reasons, whatever. I don't know what. Let me ask you guys, what would you still be conducting the investigation for now? Like, why are you still investigating it?
0: Pressure from other people at the Athletic.
2: To do what?
0: One
2: answer. To come out with findings.
0: Yeah.
2: And the findings are going. If the findings are bad and they're damning, how detailed are they?
0: I don't know.
2: Because they didn't have to fire her. She left. So if you publish the findings, you don't really have to go hard because you're not justifying it for anything. You're not on the hook for anything. So how hard do you go? Do you blow up your relationship with the league? It could be different leagues. It could be different people. Like, she lived in D.C. It could be politics. You don't know. You don't know what you don't know. So what? I just want to know, how deep do you go down into the rabbit hole of your report? I'm just being honest. Like, yeah, we can shoot. Listen, we can shoot cap guns or we can shoot real bullets here. Like, if we're going to talk real, like, let's just be real for 2 seconds. All of us that are probably listening to this show, us that are doing the show, us that are running the show from behind the scenes, we all know that people are people, man. So if we're going to be real about it, she was probably getting it in. Like, she probably was. Like, she was.
0: And so you're saying the Wizards, the Capitals, the Nationals, was it DC United? Is that the soccer team there?
2: Hey, man.
0: So nobody's safe.
2: Nobody was safe, probably.
0: And by the way, Brady, you see what he's doing here? He's trying to keep the story alive.
3: About this right now is because he thinks that it's going to make its way into the football season. It's June 15th.
2: I don't.
3: We got a long ways to go.
2: I told you guys, I was surprised that it died down. And the only reason why it even came back up.
3: I know, that's why you keep bringing it up.
2: Joan has brought it back up. Every topic that we discuss on the show is general. It's always pretty much you and Joan. And it's Jonas that leads the way with it.
0: That's not true.
4: Hey, Captain.
2: What? Let me. I just talked about what he brought up.
0: By the way, it gets worse every time I hear it. Hi, hi, Captain.
2: How much of the report are they going to release? Honestly, what are they going to say? What is the conclusion say?
0: I don't know.
3: Isn't it like this with everything, like the UFO files or Epstein?
2: It's a little different.
3: Like, it's like, I don't know.
2: It's a little
3: like,
2: different. This is kind of like Epstein-ish.
3: Is it?
2: This one is a little Epstein-ish.
0: Yeah.
2: That list could be a who's who. I mean, she ain't regular. She ain't a regular one. She has status. I'm just saying.
3: Man. All right. We were actually supposed to talk about something.
2: I'm sorry. Jonas brought it up. You see, look at our messages. Jonas brought it up. I was just responding.
0: Hey, look, it's been a great day.
3: To your point. Jonas does not take accountability.
2: He's an instigator, bro. Jonas does it all the time.
3: He blames me. Or yes. He's like, hey, man, you know, Thursday and Friday, our head was in the gutter. Apparently it was because you're still talking about receiving.
0: It was a professional conversation.
2: It was above board. You are a little bit crass with some of the ways you talk about.
3: Great word usage.
2: Thank you.
3: Second, I did not bring up Good Nut. I'm the one who educated you guys water is.
2: Lorena was the one that jumped out there on Good Nut.
3: You were the one that said you were like, oh, I like it.
2: And I do.
3: Said,
2: well,
3: you're drinking coconut water. Endosperm. That's what it is.
0: You know. Endo.
2: Hey, man, maybe that's why we're faster, you know, stronger. I don't know.
3: Ew. What?
0: Hate him.
2: Mix it with a little bit of pineapple juice with that coconut water. Woo! Make you blow a head off.
0: Hey, man. Hey, Brady.
2: You get all that man.
3: This is what Jonas wants.
0: No, that's not.
3: This is what Jonas wants.
0: Our king
3: is
0: back.
3: He wants this sort of content.
2: You get that coconut water mixed with a little bit of pineapple juice.
3: Don't lie, Jonas.
0: Our king is back.
2: You get all of that built up inside of you, and all that man gets to going and whoo.
0: Everybody thought, everybody thought it was okay to roam around freely.
2: You're,
0: and then the wolf opened his eyes.
2: You out of control, man.
0: And decided, not happening. It is two pros and a cup of Joe here on Fox Sports Radio. LeVar Arrington.
2: Why do you want to kill a bit? Like, why are you going to kill the bit?
0: Jonas
2: for,
0: Knox. The clock killed the bit. I don't know
2: what to tell you. No, what you just said killed the bit.
0: By the way, we are going to close up shop with another edition of The Leftovers, and that'll be yours here on FSR. 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

0: Two pros and a cup of Joe, Fox Sports Radio. LeVar Arrington, Brady Quinn, Jonas Knox with you here. 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We are going to have another edition of The Leftovers coming up here in just a moment from now. But first, if you've missed any of today's show, you'll want to catch the podcast. Just search Two Pros wherever you get your podcast. Right after the show, today's pod will be posted. Be sure to follow it, rate it 5 stars. 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
1: Time to find out what's left.
2: Sounds incredible.
1: Here's The Leftovers.
0: All right, Lorray, what do we got?
3: Well, I know how much we love a good conspiracy. Now, The Simpsons have been known to predict the future every now and then. Well, a Simpsons episode from 1997 predicts that Mexico versus Portugal is going to be the World Cup final this year. Can you believe it?
0: That's a good one. God, I wonder what the payout would be for that. Let me look into this here real quick.
3: Oh, yeah, because you could do like an early bet.
0: Yeah, you could.
4: Yeah, futures. Yeah.
0: Let's see.
4: Are you guys big watchers of The Simpsons? Like, do we watch that show still?
5: No, I don't.
0: They have the Simpsons Land at Universal Studios, and you know, my son likes to go play the games there. So there's that. By the way, not even listed on DraftKings for that to be the exact final.
4: Maybe that's why.
0: Yeah.
4: So that's maybe too bad. Concern.
5: It's interesting.
0: Yeah.
3: I looked up other things that The Simpsons have predicted. Donald Trump's presidency. Disney buying 20th Century Fox. Smartwatches and video calling. In a 1995 episode, Lisa's Wedding, they had a whole thing on that. And yeah, now the FIFA thing. So let's see how that goes.
5: From 1997.
3: That episode was from, yeah.
0: They've had a history of that. Very strange predictions.
3: Ooh, same with the FIFA corruption scandal in 2004. Yeah, the 2014 episode. That's really crazy.
0: By the way, Mexico 20-1 to win the World Cup, and Portugal a little over 4-1. So a couple of long shots to get there. But if they pull this off, then somebody needs to look into The Simpsons.
4: Tell you what, man, the U.S. looked awesome. They really did. I mean, it feels different than watching them in the past. Like, they actually legitimately have a shot this year. I don't want to make too much of one match, but I mean, that first half when Pulisic's out there, that's going to be a tough team to beat.
5: Well, I was watching games.
0: The World Cup?
5: Yeah.
0: Yeah, it's fun. It's a fun event. People complaining, by the way, about the hydration breaks. It's like, dude, come on.
4: Well, here's the other thing. It's like, FIFA's probably arguably the most powerful sports organization in the world, and they're okay with it. They want to make this a big event. I mean, I realize there's some soccer purists who hate the break in the middle of a half like that, but I don't know, man. You got to pay these bills somehow.
0: Yeah.
3: Shouldn't they just break them into quarters if they're going to do that?
4: Well, that would completely be outside of what soccer's been. So,
0: What else we got, Ray?
3: Well, you know, the teams are always a big deal, but the fans have also made the news. The Japanese fans, they're in the news for their cleanliness. I don't know why or how, but I wish we would do this. They stayed after their 2-on-2 where they got, you know, they tied. They stayed after and cleaned their whole section of the stadium.
0: Really?
3: Yes.
0: Good for them.
3: Head to toe.
4: Yeah, it's customary, I guess. And then obviously Jameis Winston was there doing it too, so that got a lot of play there too.
5: Oh, Penn State used to do that when Joe was there. But there was the players.
6: Joe would take the players over on Sunday and they would clean the bleachers.
0: Really?
5: Talk about learning some humility.
3: One of the fans actually spoke and said that that's the culture, respect for the players, supporters, and also for the stadium. We're honored to be here, so we don't want to make a mess and then just leave it.
0: How about the Koreans in Mexico? Huh? The Koreans in Mexico.
5: Where are they from?
0: The Koreans.
5: Oh.
0: They're in Mexico.
3: Korea.
0: and they're getting hammered off tequila.
5: I thought you was going to say Okinawa.
0: No, they're getting hammered off tequila.
5: Oh, yeah?
0: Yeah, the locals are showing them around a little bit. So.
3: That was my other topic, having everyone come over and, you know, see how we do things over here.
5: Okay.
3: Bottomless sodas. Have another one.
0: Yeah, they love
5: and another one.
3: And yeah. another one.
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2: Brunson down the lane. Lefty layup ties the game. It's the first 40-point night in the finals in Knicks franchise history. It's happening, Knicks fans. It's happening. It's been 53 years. But for this moment, it was well worth the wait. A playoff run that'll go down in history and a team that will live forever. The New York Knicks are NBA champions.
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5: Oh, what a weekend. World Cup Friday night, basketball Saturday, hockey Sunday, UFC Sunday night at the White House. Whew. Come on in, stay a while. On this Monday, hour one, Fritzy's here, Dylan's here, Marv, Paulie, yours truly in the back room, guys, as well. As we always do every Monday, best and worst of the weekend, what you saw that you liked, you didn't like. 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Poll question, play of the day, stat of the day, all of that forthcoming. We'll talk to Jay Wright, former Villanova head coach. He'll join us in about 20 minutes from now. Reggie Miller stops by. Marv Albert, Hall of Fame broadcaster. He was on the call the last time the Knicks won the NBA championship. We'll start with that, with the Knicks beating the Spurs. That was Saturday night. They win it 4-1. And I think history is probably going to show this as, oh, 4-1, it only went 5. Well, keep this in mind, that the Spurs, if I looked at their chances of winning, okay, in the 4 games they lost, they were 91% chance to win game one, 72% chance to win game two, 99% chance to win game four, 95% chance to win game five. They had double-digit leads. It just felt like they ran out of gas. And give credit to the Knicks, because you wanted to have a team that had something in the tank, and they did, and that something was Jalen Brunson. If you look at the time spent leading in the NBA Finals, the Spurs led 72% of the time. The Knicks 24%, 4% of the series was tied. You know, 4-1 feels like a blowout, but it wasn't. You know, the Spurs were in these games. It was just you're waiting for a moment, and the moment never happened. But the moment did happen for the Knicks. And congratulations to them, certainly their fans, and Jalen Brunson is your MVP. And he spoke about playing with these guys to win the championship.
6: Words can't describe it, but I'll say I put a lot of time and effort into trying to be the best player I can be to try and help a team win. Just really thankful I have the organization, the coaching staff, my teammates to have my back every single day. I think that means the most to me.
5: So we'll talk to his college coach, Jay Wright. He'll join us coming up. And I know this is a narrative that it still seems to be people are not going to get off this podium. You didn't think Jalen Brunson could be. You're absolutely right. And you know what? Everybody else thought the same way. So for everybody who wants to point out that we didn't think he could be a number one, his own head coach in college, Jay Wright, is on record as saying he did not think he could be this. He thought he might be a 2 or a 3 on a championship team. So move on from that. Enjoy your championship. I never understood this when you win a championship and then you want to vent at everybody. It's 53 years. Be excited. Embrace it. It was a wonderful moment for you and for the city. For the San Antonio Spurs, I think Wemby got exposed in a variety of ways here. I think he came off as petty. I think he came off occasionally as a guy who will give a cheap shot. I didn't like, you know, sort of how he ended the series. Go find Jalen Brunson. I mean, Jalen Brunson was all class. Take this moment here to kind of say, look, I'm going to congratulate you. He didn't. He walked away. Now, I know there's chaos when you win a championship. Jalen Brunson went over to the coaching staff of the Spurs to congratulate them on a great series. Keep this in mind. When Wemby, remember when he had the foul that should have been a flagrant? Okay. In the moment, should have been flagrant. Brunson didn't do anything. You know, he didn't say, hey, I want you to rough him up. He didn't do anything like that. He was class all the way. And, I mean, he got caught up in the emotion. He's a guy who's probably been, I don't know, taken for granted, you know, probably doubted most of his career. But he showed that he can be as clutch as any player we've seen in recent history. Now, we already, I'm listening yesterday, and analysts were saying, you know, he's going to move up that list of greatest players of all time. Slow down. He had a wonderful year. Shai Gilgeous is back-to-back MVP and won a title. People already have Jalen Brunson as best player in the game. Jalen Brunson's a great player, okay? But we don't have to get into compare and contrast. Just enjoy it. How about we wait till after the parade, okay? That's Thursday. Get the parade. Then if you want to get into, is he the greatest Nick of all time? He's not the greatest Nick of all time. Willis Reed is, or Walt Frazier, the greatest Knicks of all time. They won two titles, 70 and 73. Okay? Brunson gets there. Now you can have a conversation, but be fair to his predecessors. And it's not like Jalen Brunson is saying, I'm the greatest player in franchise history. Patrick Ewing didn't win. By the way, I reached out to Patrick Ewing after they won, and I said, congratulations. And he said, finally a world champion. And I loved it. That's all. Finally a world champion. And he's an ambassador for the team, but he was there courtside. And, you know, this is a team, it didn't matter. And I've said this before during the series, they're going to play better on the road than they will at home. And they did. Like, that's a closeout game. That's Brunson saying to Victor Wembanyama, all right, you want to try to punk me? You want to point that you're in my, you know, I'm in your head or whatever it is, or I'm in your head? I'm going to go by you and shoot a layup. Like, okay, I'm doing this on your home court. I thought it was a message sent without trying, because that's not who Brunson is. That was, okay, all right, you might be the future. You might be the unicorn. I'm going to go to your place, and I'm going to close this out on your floor. You need to learn something from that. And give credit to Jalen Brunson and the Knicks. Like, it was every night, somebody else. But Brunson, you put up 45 in a closeout game. Now you're in elite company. And we also, we'd like to do this. Well, where do they rank in history? Where's this season? Well, they weren't great during the regular season. They were good. And look, did I think the Celtics were better than them? Yes, I did. The Hawks, they're not good. Sixers, not good. I thought Boston was going to be the team coming out of the East. But we tend to look at, well, who did they beat? The last four NBA champions, these are the seeded teams. This is the teams they went through. So the Nuggets in 2023, they played an 8, a 4, a 7, and 8. The Celtics in 24, 8, 4, 6, 5. The Thunder, 8, 4, 6, 4. The Knicks, 6, 7, 4, and 2.

0: Brought to you by Panini America. In other words, if we're going to bring up, well, the Knicks didn't play anybody. Well, did the Nuggets? No. Celtics? Eh. Thunder? Eh. I mean, the Knicks beat a 6, a 7, a 4, and a 2 seed. Okay, it's all right. But where do they rank? Oh, they better than the 2017 Warriors who went 16-1. I would say no. But I don't want to, that's not the argument that I wanted to have today. Instead of looking at something that was truly magical and enjoying that, the 0-1 Lakers went 15-1. Are they better than them? No, they're not. The 83-76ers who went 12-1, are they better than them? No. Now, in my opinion, I got Bulls in 1991, 15-2. No. Spurs in 99, 15-2. No. 89 Pistons, 15-2. The Knicks went 16-3. Are they one of the great teams of all time? Sure. I don't know how long the list is, but you get into this comparing and I told you so, and you miss out on the enjoyment of all of this. And we've seen this with a lot of fans for some reason. You know, when you get a surprise team, well, you didn't believe in them. Yeah, you're right. That's the beauty of sports. Like, I didn't think Hoosiers, they were going to win the title, the championship in the movie. I bet against them. But, you know, Indiana football, that's what makes this great. The Seattle Seahawks, I mean, that's why we watch. The Knicks won the title. I don't care who they went through. And yes, did they win by almost 15 points per game? That's impressive. That's an all-time record. 14.9 points, all of their victories. Enjoy it. Celebrate it. Although, don't torch a bus or do stupid things like people were doing. Yes, Marvin.
1: And the thing about the teams that they swept, you got to think about the 76ers. If I just say the names, they beat a team with Joel Embiid, Tyrese Maxey, and Paul George. The Cavaliers, James Harden, Donovan Mitchell, Evan Mobley. They made them look like they couldn't compare to the Knicks.
0: The Knicks were 3-1 when they were down by 15 or more points in the postseason. The rest of the NBA with that stat, 6-58.

0: 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We'll get to your phone calls. But when you think about it, Spurs led for 72% of the NBA Finals, and they lost in five games. Remarkable. 877-3DP show. 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Twitter handle at DP show. The Hurricanes over my Golden Knights. They win the Stanley Cup 4-2. USA on Friday night over Paraguay. And they'll face Australia this upcoming Friday. Which poll question for the first hour of the program? Once again, former Villanova head coach Jay Wright will join us in about 10 minutes.
1: Well, you mentioned it earlier, Dan, but best event of the weekend, Stanley Cup Final, NBA Finals, UFC 250, or the World Cup. It's a loaded weekend. Well, did you have a favorite?
0: Oh, I thought you were going to... Well, the basketball, it's 53 years. And I remember when they won in 1970 and 1973. And they were on tape delay. But, you know, I've always been such a big basketball fan. I would say that. I almost said that would trump the other ones. But then, you know, what President Trump did at the White House with that crowd. I mean, that was a pretty crazy. I'm not a UFC fan. But I was watching the spectacle that it was. The hockey, you know, give credit to, you know, the Hurricanes to beat the Golden Knights in Vegas. Somebody's got to go pick up John Tortorello's clothes there. They're still in Carolina. But I would say the NBA. I mean, the United States, I love what they, you know, it felt like, hey, we might have some offense here. Instead of, let's keep it close and have Tim Howard, you know, play great defense as our goalie. This feels like, all right, maybe we've got a little bit of firepower there. I know it's Paraguay, but I'm looking for little victories here. If they get to the round of 16, great. Do I expect them to get further? I don't, but if they do, be fun. What else do you have?
1: If they do make it further, will you say, I knew the entire time yes, they were going to make it.
0: Apparently, that's what you need to do. You got to keep reminding people of all the things that you do right or that you remember. Or I said that. What else?
1: What's your opinion of Wemby after this series? Better, worse, or unchanged?
0: I'm going to talk about that because I did mention that he's got some things to learn. I you know I'm a big fan of Wemby. I didn't think he came off well in the NBA Finals. But I keep thinking back, he's 22. And at times he acted 22. We'll take a break. We'll talk to Jay Wright. Your phone calls, as we always do every Monday. Marv Albert, Marv, the marvelous one, will join us a little later. Reggie Miller as well. We're back after this on the Dan Patrick Show. 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

0: The Knicks went 4-0 in closeout games this postseason, winning all four on the road. We'll get to your phone calls, as we always do every Monday, best and worst of the weekend. Marv Albert a little later on, and Reggie Miller. We make way for the Hall of Fame coach, Jay Wright. Of course, becoming a Hall of Fame coach at Villanova, and got to see some of his players on display. What are you like being around you if we were watching the game?
1: Good question, Dan. I sit at home alone with my wife, and it's like I'm watching a game film after a game. I'm getting a little crazy with some decisions sometimes that our guys make, but I got my wife there to just say, like, chill, man. Just settle down, man. Settle down.
0: Are you yelling at the TV?
1: I'm more like yelling at the guys, like McHale, what are you doing? No, it just, and then calm myself. I kind of expect excellence from them, as I did when I was coaching them, but I'm just a fan. That's why I sit by myself, so nobody has to deal with it, especially McHale doesn't have to deal with it.
0: What'd you say to Josh Hart after game four, where he could have been the reason, or one of the reasons why they lost that game in the closing minutes?
1: Oh, Dan, that was the only game I went to. That was an incredible experience in itself, but I was down on the court after the game, and he came up to me from behind, and he said, I was talking to Tim Thomas and Rick Brunson. He came up to me from behind. He said, I know, coach, I blew a layup, but I didn't box out. I know. And I was like, yo, dude, I'm not here to yell at you, man. I'm proud of you. I'm not here to yell at you.
0: When did you know that you had something special with these players? Not just Brunson, but, you know, Bridges with Hart.
1: You know, each one of them was different. Like there was a time when Jalen Brunson was a freshman, he came in really highly touted. Ryan Arcidiacono was our starting point guard at the time. He was a senior, and Jalen won. We were in a preseason NIT. Jalen won the MVP. I think he won the MVP. Yeah, he did. And he was kind of playing to win the MVP as a freshman. And the other guys on the team afterwards kind of laughed at him, like, dude, you know, you got the MVP, but it was about, we all could have done it, but we were trying to win the tournament. And he got it right away. Like, he didn't, right after that, he completely changed. And Mikal Bridges used to go against Josh Hart in practice, and I watched Josh just beat the hell out of him. And because Mikal was skinny, he was redshirting his freshman year, and Josh was always strong. And Mikal would always just get right back up, never complain, come right back at him. And we all, in his sit-out year, we all said, like, this is something special. And Josh, as a freshman, would just take huge shots. I remember at Purdue just taking shots that you would say, oh, my God, no. And then they'd go in, and you'd just be like, all right, Josh. He had that from the beginning, and so with each one of them, you knew they were special at a certain point.
0: And with Jalen, I talked to Calipari last week. He said that you guys were competing, that you both were recruiting Jalen Brunson. Did he call you, I think, from a tournament like West Virginia and said, hey, I'm coming after the same guy you're going after?
1: Yeah, we always did. We would always talk about recruiting, and we never beat him ever for a recruit. But usually the guys we would get that he was recruiting, at some point he would make a decision to go after somebody else. He even has a place at the Jersey Shore in Lavalette and not in Ocean City where I go to, because he was looking in Ocean City, and I said, dude, I have to deal with you all year. I can't come down to my Jersey Shore spot and look at you again. So you can't stay in Ocean City. Pick anywhere but Ocean City. But it's really true. We never beat them. There was a point at the end, I can't remember who they got, but they kind of went in another direction, which allowed us to kind of get Jalen. But we were talking the whole time.
0: We're talking to Jay Wright, Hall of Fame coach and former Villanova head coach, winning national championships there. When you look at Brunson, you even said this publicly, that you didn't think he was a one. Maybe he was going to be a two, a complimentary, kind of the way he was in Dallas, or maybe a three on a championship team. What is it about him that makes him made for these moments here?
1: Dan, I think he just proved it to everybody, and proved it to me. I really thought the Dallas situation when Luka Doncic was kind of the go-to guy, maybe the little bit more wild scorer but dominant physical player, and Jaylen was kind of the brains of the team and the leader and the go-to guy when you needed him. I thought that was perfect for him. And when he made the decision to go to New York, I don't think he asked my opinion. I think he was just kind of talking it through, kind of telling me what he was going to do. And I didn't tell him what to do, but he specifically said, like, I want to lead a team. And I said, you know, go for it, my man. You got to trust yourself. But what he has done is taken, and he did this in high school, and he did it in college, and now he's done it in the NBA, which has blown my mind. He's taken his perceived inadequacies, like being too small, being too slow, not being athletic enough, and figured out how people are defending him and how to use that to his advantage. And his changing speeds, his physicality, his footwork, he uses that based on the fact that people don't think he's athletic. He's more athletic than people think. He's faster than people think. He's actually bigger than people think, too. They say he's 6'1". He's bigger than 6'1". But he uses that all to his advantage and holds no grudge against anybody that thinks that of him. He just does it to prove it to himself.
0: What is it that you taught these players that has helped them be successful in the NBA? What did they learn at Villanova?
1: I think, first of all, they brought a lot to the table, especially all three of them have parents that would say to them when they would struggle, you know, what does coach say? Listen to coach, which sounds simple, but it's so rare with great players. I think the one thing that they all brought a lot of talent, they brought a lot of competitiveness. Our mantra at Villanova was the word attitude, that you control your attitude on each play and you control your attitude on each day. So regardless of what happened in the game before, that next day, you got to come with a clear mind, positive attitude, learn from your mistakes, be humble based on your positive plays and your successes, and then get better the next day. Get better the next play. Have a clear mind the next play. I think that's probably what they took from us the most. And they've definitely added their own version of it in a highly successful way.
0: And what I loved about the teams that you built is you looked at this as not 1 year. I'm building a team. I hope they stay three. Maybe they stay 4 years. And it's such a luxury now for a coach to be able to let them play when a game is on the line. Like, I don't have to micromanage them. And I always got into this with Calipari. I said, John, you can't have these one and dones because they're still kids when they get to the tournament. And that's why, you know, they get knocked off. But did you, I don't know if you settled for this or did you avoid, you wanted one and dones, I'm guessing. You just didn't get them and then all of a sudden you decide to have a different blueprint?
1: No, that's exactly what it was, Dan. Like all of these guys and a lot of the guys that John got, we recruited and we said to them, look, you might be one and done. And if you are, great, but you have to come to Villanova with the mentality that you're going to be a part of something bigger than yourself and that your best chance of being the best player you can be is being a part of this program and striving to get better every day. If you want to just go and play your way and put your talents on display for the NBA, there's other places where you can do that extremely well. But Josh, Jalen, Mikhail, all the guys that came with them to Villanova came with the idea that I want to go to the NBA, but I want to be the best student I can be. All three of them graduated. I want to be the best student I can be. I want to be the best person I can be. I want to be the best player. I have a lot of room I have to grow. I want to do that at Villanova, and then I want to be ready when I get to the NBA. I don't want to have to learn when I get to the NBA.
0: Do you miss coaching now? I mean, this time of the year, you're in the Garden for game four. Do you have to say to your wife, you know, maybe I could coach again?
1: You know what, Dan? I know that I'm done because I'm sitting there at the Garden and I'm watching Mike Brown I'm watching him stick with Alvarado at the end of the game. And I'm thinking to myself, oh my God, if this doesn't work, they're going to kill him. I don't miss this at all. I thought that was such a gutsy move in game four.
0: Yeah.
1: And I look at those guys and I watch a bad call and I look at Mike Brown and I think to myself, he's dying inside. I know he's dying. So I really enjoy being a fan. I really don't miss it.
0: Is that the best sporting event you ever been to? Aside from winning a couple of national titles, but
1: no. You know what? That's that night. I didn't go to any games. I only went up to that game because Rick Brunson texted me and asked me to come. And so I knew it was kind of coming from the guys. And our driver couldn't get our car within six blocks of the Garden. So I knew we were going to have to get out of there and walk six blocks to get to our car. And it just looked like it wasn't going to be their night. And I thought, like, in the third quarter, I was like, I want to get out of here. I want to get back to Philly. But I knew I had to stop and see the guys afterwards. So I wanted to stay and see them. So thank God I stayed, because singing Frank Sinatra's New York, New York with 18,500 people, singing Jay-Z's Empire State of Mind, being on the court, hugging John Starks and Marbury and Spike Lee and Tim Thomas and Jalen and Josh and Mikhail. That truly was one of the greatest sporting events I've ever been to.
0: Do you feel like you won a national championship?
1: You know what? In my heart, I don't know if it compares to there's a unique feeling in my heart that, you know, they took me on this ride with them and all of us at Villanova, and we're a small part of it just as fans. But I woke up the day after like, we won, man. I feel so good. It's over. And there was even a sense of relief too. Like when I won it as a coach, there's a sense of relief. Like it's over. We didn't blow it.
0: Were you going to game six?
1: I don't think so. If they would have asked me to, because they know I don't like to go to the games. If they would have asked me to, I would have. But I think they were so focused in, dialed in. I think they were beyond like worrying about me at that point. So I probably not.
0: You had a suit on. It was like you were ready to coach.
1: No, man. I was a pure fan and enjoying every minute of it. And actually at game four, I got sick to sit next to Billy Lang, who was one of our former assistants at Villanova, who's now on the Knicks staff. He's in development. And to have him on one side, Patty on the other, watching those guys, it was really one of the best sporting events I've ever seen in my life and experienced. And I've never done it like that as a fan.
0: Well, congratulations. You know, whatever part you take in this, well-deserved, because those players, they have something different. Maybe not the best players, but they're the best players in the moment for that team. And you certainly felt that way watching them. But congratulations, Coach.
1: Thanks, Dan. Great being with you, buddy.
0: That's Jay Wright. He won a couple of national championships. Yeah, I would understand that, being a coach and you're watching your former players and you're getting back into that, I'm coaching them, but I can't coach them. They have a coach. The tenseness of that, I got to stay. We're getting blown out. I got to talk to them after the game. Oh, my gosh, they're going to win this game. Now it looks like, yeah, I always believed in you guys when you're down 29. I wasn't leaving, but good stuff, though. I couldn't help but think, what was Dante DiVincenzo thinking? Another Villanova. All right. Did we settle on a poll question, Dylan?
2: Yeah, I put those two up there, Dan. You want some early results?
0: Sure, why not?
2: Best event of the weekend, the Stanley Cup Final, NBA Finals, UFC 250, or the World Cup. By a narrow margin, the World Cup is beating out the NBA Finals, 33%.
0: Right. Yeah, I watched a lot of the World Cup. It was fun. You know, Ivory Coast, you know, there are certain countries where you go, yeah, why not? It's kind of like I'm looking for my Sacramento Kings of the World Cup. Like, nobody's going to watch this team, but I'm going to watch this team. And then all of a sudden, I'm rooting. And my wife sees me where I go, yeah! And then she goes, Team USA? I go, no, Ivory Coast. She's like, what? And I go, yeah, watching Ivory Coast. Yeah, Dill.
2: Yeah, my Bosnia-Herzegovina squad had a nice 1-1 tie against Canada on Friday.
0: Yeah.
2: That was fun.
0: Yes. Yeah, Paulie.
3: 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That was awesome.
0: Yes. All right, we'll take a break. 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Twitter handle, @DP Show. By the way, days since the last New York sports title. For the Knicks, it's been 2 days. The Giants, it's been 5,244 days. The Yankees, 6,067. The Rangers, 11,689. The Mets, 14,476. The Islanders, 15,728. And the Jets, 20,973.

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15: 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And now here's a turnover. A chance for Ehlers. Bingo! 3-0 Carolina! And you can start to polish the Stanley Cup. The Canes right now are 68 seconds away from winning their second NHL title.
1: Man, I like watching this kid. 9 goals in 45 playoff games prior to this season. 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Congratulations, Chris.
16: Hey. Hey, thanks, Dan. Yeah, being a big Knick fan since 1968, Saturday's win was awesome. And the way the team's been constructed, they could challenge the Spurs and Thunder the next couple of years. And along with Wemby and SGA, you have to shoehorn Jalen Brunson's name in there for the future face of the league. And I'm so glad when the Knicks beat the Spurs for the NBA Cup, they never raised a banner in Madison Square Garden. Now 4 or 5 months later, they beat the Spurs again for the real deal, and they have a legit banner to raise to the rafters, and they can raise the other one too. And in the deciding game for the title, Jalen Brunson came through in a historical way to earn MVP. And last week, Dan, you talked about Walt Clyde Frazier's deciding game 7 in 1970. 36 points, 19 assists, 7 rebounds, and the team's best defender, and those are unheard of numbers back then. And Clyde did not get the MVP, basically because of the great Willis Reed storyline. But to this day, Clyde's still a little salty about that, and I don't blame him. It'd be like giving OG Anunoby the MVP over Brunson because of his magical block and tipping in Game 4. And lastly, Dan, the Knicks down double digits in all 5 games and down 22 against Cleveland, 29 against the Spurs, and win both. And like you said, in the NBA Finals, trailed 72% of the time. Man, there's 2 undeniable certainties in life when it comes to this New York Knicks team. No deficit is too big and no guard is too small as Jalen Brunson leads the New York Knicks to their first title in 53 years. Thanks for the time, Dan.
1: All right, Chris. Yeah. Wemby's got to get in better shape. Usually you think with youth, he's 22. He was gassed. I mean, this is a long, long, long season. And most of these players, you know, maybe you're playing 30 games in a season in college. Wemby seemed really exhausted. It felt like every game. When you're missing your free throws, I always look, you know, when somebody is missing shots, front-end shots, you know, they're tired, they don't have their legs, and it certainly showed with Wemby. I thought he played really well. He didn't play great. He had to play great for them to win this championship. Jalen Brunson didn't play great, but when he needed to play great, he did. And that's why I brought up, you know, we don't need to put Brunson at the head of the line, greatest Knick of all time. Now, I think what he did will be remembered sort of like Joe Namath when, you know, the Jets were big underdogs. Now, the Knicks weren't underdogs. The Jets were 17-point underdogs against the Colts in 1969, and Joe guaranteed the Super Bowl. But, you know, that's it. I mean, Joe Namath, when you think of the Jets, you still think of Joe Namath because he won a championship. Brunson, after 53 years, you can single him out. And rightfully so. But don't forget about Walt Frazier. You go for 36, 19, 7 rebounds, 6 steals. You're playing against Jerry West and the Lakers. Don't forget about that performance. And they also won in 1973. Yes, Marv.
17: Yes, I think I said it last week. Brunson's probably in that Reggie Jackson category where he might not be a Knick as long as Walt Frazier or Patrick Ewing. But what he did here, you'll always remember. Reggie Jackson was only a Yankee for about 5 years.
1: Yeah.
17: But you still remember why he's called Mr. October.
1: Yeah, great point. Yes, Dylan.
18: I mean, Jalen Brunson's own dad said Patrick Ewing is the best Knick he's ever seen.
1: Alex in Utah. Hi, Alex. What do you have for me?
19: Good morning, gentlemen. Best and worst of the weekend. So, I mean, gosh, wait. Yeah, I'm so happy for Griffin here at ESPN. Boy, that was just this morning's just been salt in the wound. So, worst of the weekend, just watching my Spurs just collapse. It was I mean, they got outplayed. The morning after, I was like waking up from like a breakup where you're like, I know that didn't happen, right? This is just in my head. And then you hear all these little reminders that just remind you of like how promising it was. And then it just how it collapsed. And oh boy. Yeah. I thought I was feeling good, but it's just all coming back.
1: All right. Well, thank you, Alex. Gus in LA. Hey, Gus.
20: Good morning, Mr. Patrick. Hope you and the boys had a great weekend. Not worst of the weekend, but heartbreak of the weekend. For the second time in his career, Yoshinobu Yamamoto has carried a no-hitter into the ninth inning, only to lose it on the first batter of the inning with a solo shot to finish off with a one-hitter. The best of the weekend, I know that you touched about it a little bit earlier about where does this rank the Knicks. However, I'm not talking about dominance because we saw the Lakers back in the day with the dynasty. We saw the Bulls back in the day. But when we talk about finals teams, of showing the never-say-die attitude, the resiliency of this team, being down so much, and even when the finals started, everybody's like, who's going to guard Wemby? No one's going to stop Wemby. This team is young. This team is that. Nobody gave the Knicks a chance except for those wearing orange and blue. Where does this Knicks team rank? Because they were the funnest I think I've ever seen. You both have a great week.
1: Thank you, Gus. Yeah, it was always entertaining, but it was true to form. And I started watching the game, and I said, Knicks will go down double digits. I'm watching with two Knicks fans. They're like, why are you hating? And I go, no. You watch. They'll be down 12. They'll be down 14. And they'll come back. And then they were down 12 and 14, and they came back. I said, no, I don't have a bias here. Like, I love a storyline. If you say Jalen Brunson's going to win a title and he's going to do it in dramatic fashion, awesome. If you said Wemby was going to win, awesome. I thought the Knicks were going to win. But I did want Wemby to play well. I've been on that bandwagon a long time just because I've seen a lot of unique players in, 60 years watching the sport. And when you see somebody like this, but he's got to start talking to some people who are going to get him in shape. And I think that was the biggest thing that stood out is he's going to get roughed up a little bit just because of his build. But, he can add some weight, but he needs to have endurance. He needs to be in better shape than the guys who were going to be trying to rough him up. Red in Georgia. Hey, Red.
21: Good morning, Dan and Dennis. Man, thanks for taking the call, Dan. What I noticed about this Spurs team, man, down the stretch in the fourth quarter, they realized that their youth was a problem. And they found out in a veteran player like De'Aaron Fox, he is not the player in the fourth quarter that they need. And Dan, you take a lot of time when those guards was going into Wemby in the paint or whether they throwing him an alley-oop, it seemed it wasn't coming from a natural easy. Alley-oop's supposed to be easy. They just throw it up there, hope he go get it. He try to get it at an awkward position. And they need to work with him together, the guards and Wemby, and where his position, where he want the ball
1: in. Well, he has to get in better position. But he's got to get in better shape. Our resident Knicks fan, Rob, is going to be in the confessional. 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
0: Hosted by Dan Patrick and joined by the four Danettes.
2: Brunson down the lane. Lefty layup ties the game. It's the first 40-point night in the finals in Knicks franchise history. It's happening, Knicks fans. It's happening. It's been 53 years. But for this moment, it was well worth the wait. A playoff run that'll go down in history and a team that will live forever. The New York Knicks are NBA champions.
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5: Hour two on this Monday. Dan and the Danettes, Dan Patrick Show. Congratulations to the Knicks. Congratulations to the Carolina Hurricanes. Both champions. 877-3DP-SHOW, email address, dp@danpatrick.com, Twitter handle at DP Show. In an hour from now, the legendary voice, Marv Albert, Hall of Famer. He was on the call back in 1970 and 1973 when the Knicks won their titles. Reggie Miller will stop by as well. You had Wemby say after the game that the Spurs dominated for the most part. And for the most part, he's right. They were had a 91% chance to win game one, 72% chance to win game two, 99% chance to win game four, 95% chance to win game five. Well, they lost those games. Time spent leading the entire NBA Finals. The Spurs led 72% of the time, the Knicks 24%, 4% of the series tied. It's always interesting when we talk about when a team is dominating. I want to know, what are you doing at the end of a game? Because a lot of times you'll watch a sporting event, certainly with the NBA, somebody is dominating in the first half. And then all of a sudden, those threes aren't dropping. All of a sudden, that team has a run. Now they're dominating. And that's what you saw in this series. Spurs, youthful, energetic. They got out to leads every game, double digits. Then what happened? They were dragging at the end of the game. And the Knicks took advantage of that. Do I think the Spurs are a better team than the Knicks? I don't. But they did have Wemby. I thought if Wemby played great and you had Stephon Castle play great, I'm just hoping De'Aaron Fox is going to be able to play good. Dylan Harper might have been the best player on the floor for the Spurs in the series. He did a lot of great things there. And if I'm a Spurs fan, you know, there's going to be like, well, what changes are we going to make? Well, you're locked into De'Aaron Fox's contract. They said they're not moving on. Champagne, Vassell, they'll be back. You know, this is where you add a little bit there. They already have the sixth man of the year. Then you got Wemby. But this might be more of a, the knowledge we gained here is what's going to help us next year, not necessarily another player. And with the Knicks, you know, you got that five. None of the starting five homegrown with the Knicks. I think that's first time in NBA history that a team's starting five winning a title, none of them came from the Knicks, drafted by the Knicks. They blended together, but I think it really helped that you had three of the five who had played together and have known each other for quite some time. There's nothing like that familiarity of, okay, I know how to motivate that guy. That guy knows how to motivate me. And Mikal Bridges, who I think is going to join us on the show tomorrow, Josh Hart, and then you got Jalen Brunson. And Brunson was wonderful when he needed to be. He's humble. Like, he's not a braggadocious kind of guy. Even the game ends, and he walks right over to the Spurs head coach, Mitch Johnson. Like, that's classy stuff. And if you missed Jay Wright, Villanova, former Villanova head coach, you can go to danpatrick.com. And he talked about how, you know, these players grew up with parents who let him coach them. Whenever there was something that was wrong, they would say to Josh Hart, Jalen Brunson, Mikal Bridges, what does coach think? Like, that's your leader. That's your coach. Listen to him. And they played great. I don't want to, you know, sometimes we rush because everybody wants to have a hot take. Brunson, greatest Knick of all time. This season, one of the great seasons of all time. Where does this rank seasons of all time? Like, let's wait till the parade, okay? After the parade, maybe if you want to have these conversations. But what happens sometimes is we take away from a moment. Because if I say, no, Brunson's not the best Knick of all time. Oh, you're hating. No. I have history on my side. If you're under 30, you didn't see these guys play. I saw Frazier play. I saw Willis Reed play. Jalen Brunson is on the path. And how about we get a second title, which is what the Knicks did. And as far as greatest team, okay, the point differential and the margin of victory, absolutely. But, you know, then you get into this, well, which team would I take? And that's not fair. That's not fair to what we're seeing right in front of us. They're a great team. They had a great year. Enjoy the moment. But don't get caught up in, let's compare and contrast how good this team is to the 0-1 Lakers. Because then, you know, all of a sudden we get into that negative part of this. And it shouldn't be. Man, this is one of the great weeks of all time if you're a New Yorker. You get a parade. It's still going on. Yeah, Dylan.
6: Yeah, I believe they say comparison is the thief of joy.
5: Yes, that's great.
6: But I also think, like, I don't think you should get knocked at all for having what is perceived to be an easy road. Like, you won the finals. I think you can congratulate teams even more on having a tough road. Like, the 2011 Mavs, like, they had a gauntlet to go through. But, like, you play who you play. It's not up to you.
5: Yeah, I know, but once again, we get caught up that the game, the series, it's over. Now what do we do with this? Well, now we got to talk about how great this was. Now we got to move it forward. You don't. I would just relish, savor the moment, because, man, it goes. And then you go, I wonder when we'll get this back. You know, 53 years. If I would have said to New Yorkers in 1973, it'll be 53 years. You'd be like, no way. I mean, look at the Jets. 1969. So there's no guarantee, even though Joe Namath had a guarantee. Enjoy the moment. Appreciate the moment. Because, man, it'll be gone. And then you'll go, God, I wish we could have that feeling again. Yeah, Paul.
7: Comparison is the thief of joy. Guess who said that famous quote?
5: Aristotle.
7: No, a little more modern. Teddy Roosevelt.
5: Oh, okay.
7: President Ted Roosevelt.
5: Theodore. Poll question there. Dylan, what do you have for me?
6: Well, we put up the last hour, Dan, Wemby won. What's your opinion of him following this series? 48% say it's worse, followed by 44% saying unchanged. For the second hour, should Spike Lee get a Knicks championship ring, yes or no? He spent about $10 million on season tickets.
5: I don't care.
6: What about Jay Wright? Does he deserve one?
5: No. If they want to give one to Spike Lee, okay. Chris Berman has a Buffalo or a San Francisco 49ers Super Bowl ring, I believe. I believe he has that. Friends with Eddie DeBartolo, owner of the Niners. A lot of people get those rings who are, you know, associated around a team, staffers. You want to give one to Spike Lee? Great. I don't have any problem with it.
6: I think he wears 70 and 73 championship rings around his neck. He must have acquired at some point.
5: Yeah, I don't have any problem with that.
6: Do you want to do something else?
5: Yeah.
6: Okay. Who's winning the NBA Finals next year? Going in order of odds, Spurs and Thunder are tied. Celtics, Knicks slash other?
5: Well, Wemby is a slight favorite for MVP. OKC is going to come back. They're not going away anytime soon. And they may do something here in the offseason. You know, maybe they surprise some people and decide to go all in on Giannis. See, here's another thing. That Giannis is going to be the big story coming up. I think prior to the draft, Giannis probably is going to get traded, maybe around there. Now, I know that in a previous regime, Commissioner David Stern would tell owners, don't make any news during the NBA Finals. And if there is something there with Giannis moving on, those teams were probably told, you're not making any transactions. You're not hiring anybody. We're not doing any of those things. Let's keep the focus on the finals. I think you're going to find out with Giannis here probably in the next 2 weeks if he's going to still be in Milwaukee. But we keep kind of putting him into situations. You really have to revamp your offense. Like if the Celtics got Giannis, that's totally against what their philosophy is. They shoot threes. Giannis doesn't. But, you know, we want change. Like, man, you got a Jaylen Brown go to the Bucks, and then you get Giannis with the Celtics. Yeah, sure. But if I'm the Celtics, that's against my offensive philosophy. And I wouldn't do that. If I'm married to this philosophy, I wouldn't do that. Yes, Marvin.
8: And if you trade for Giannis, you're going to have to give up multiple players. And the thing about winning in the NBA is you need depth. Say if Karl-Anthony Towns got traded for Giannis, you're trading Karl-Anthony Towns, Josh Hart, probably Alvarado. You're not winning the NBA title with just Brunson and Giannis, who are both ball-dominant players.
5: I know. We love that. We love change. Oh, if he went to Golden State. Like, I don't know if those things work. Like, Giannis is a unique talent. He's not like Joker, that you could still be a three-point shooting team because Joker can shoot and he's your point center. Giannis is not that. And do I think he should have been traded a year ago? Yes, I said that. You weren't doing anything. Move on unless you think you're one player away. Well, they're not one player away. Yeah, Dylan.
6: Yeah, I mean, didn't what the Knicks just did sort of buck the trend of selling the farm for star power? Yeah. Like, I feel like rarely does that translate to, like, tangible titles and success.
5: Well, this is what happens. If San Antonio had won, I wonder what the rest of the NBA would be doing in the offseason. Certainly teams in the West. Okay, we got to counteract Wemby. All right, you might get enforcers. Maybe you get, you know, these physical guys on your roster, at least one guy. But now that the Knicks won, and you're like, all right, nobody was there. They got all of these players from other teams. By the way, you know who had a bad day on Saturday? Dallas Mavericks did. Because when you go, okay, wait a minute, we had Luka and Brunson, and we got them in the same draft, and we don't have either one of them. By choice, we don't have either one of them. And remember when Brunson said, man, I just want to get that four-year, what, $52 million deal? He would have been in Dallas. Gosh. See, with Luka, okay, I get it. I thought he was out of shape. They didn't think that he was taking it as serious as he should have. And, you know, we're going to win with defense and we'll send him away. Okay. Brunson, you got nothing for. You just let him go. That is malpractice. And they're not trying to tank. They're just stupid. Like, yeah. And who did you get? Anthony Davis. And then Brunson. And granted, the Knicks, and by the way, Knicks fans, I know, I'm hearing from them. You wanted Donovan Mitchell. And don't make Mike Brown out to be Red Holtzman here. People didn't want to move on from Tibbs. So just stop with the nonsense here. All right? You won a title. Mike Brown did a great job. He was great at making changes. He tried some things and, you know, give him credit. He's bounced around, but he's been on a couple of good coaching staffs. Certainly with the Spurs, he was with Golden State, and he had a great NBA Finals. Yes, Marv.
8: The Sacramento Kings also had a bad weekend.
5: Yeah, they did.
8: Because they fired Mike Brown.
5: Yeah. But they did move on from De'Aaron Fox, so maybe they did something right there. Yeah, Paulie.
7: All right, I got an off-season question for you about the Spurs. Dylan Harper will not be comfortable coming off the bench going forward. He will have to be in the starting lineup going forward.
5: He doesn't have to be.
7: Oh, man. I don't think he will accept that role next year as probably the second best player on the team. Would you, even though it's going to be a financial mess, do what you can do to move on from De'Aaron Fox if you disperse?
5: Oh, yeah, but they can't. It's not going
7: to
5: happen.
7: Unless you eat a lot. You have to eat a ton of the money. There is a way to get rid of him, but you have to pay for him to go.
5: Yeah.
7: Or would you calm down and say, hey, it was a bad 2 weeks?
5: Well, he was at Kentucky for a moment and then put up great numbers in Sacramento. These are the meaningful numbers. This is where nobody's watching and I'm putting 25 up. This is everybody's watching. You know, now these free throws, now these shots, now these, you know, everything is magnified. And I disagree with John Calipari. And I know John was, you know, he had De'Aaron Fox's back. But when he said, oh, if he didn't have the bad ankle, he would have dunked that. I don't want to tell John Calipari how to coach. While I tell him how to coach, it's the wrong decision. Now, did he get fouled on the play? He did. But you have to dribble that ball out. Take 3-4 seconds off the clock. You know, make your free throws. Now you've won the game. Not dunking the ball because you had a bad, even more so a bad ankle. Now you're trying to outrun, you know, the Knicks. And like, it just didn't make any sense. De'Aaron Fox had a terrible NBA Finals. And the backcourt was like 4 for 26. Yes, Dylan.
6: I do have something nice to say about De'Aaron Fox, though. He did go and find Mike Brown and Kat and some of the guys in the tunnel after they lost the finals to congratulate them and stuff, which after having the series he had and the flack that he's taken, I think that's, you know, commendable.
5: Well, wasn't Mike Brown his coach in Sacramento?
6: Yeah, so. And he played with Kat at Kentucky.
5: Yeah,
6: but.
5: Yeah. So I get that. Kat had a quiet night. Didn't he have, didn't he have 2 points?
8: Yeah. He fouled out.
5: Yeah, he had 2 points. That's one of those, oh, thank God you bailed me out, Brunson. Thank God. All right, we'll take a break.

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1: 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The Big 12 has filed a lawsuit against Texas Tech over the Brendan Sorsby issue. State of Texas expected to file against the Big 12 soon. What a mess. Insanity reaching another level. The conference has requested that the Big 12 not play Brendan Sorsby, but Texas Tech won't agree. The suit against both Texas Tech and the Texas Attorney General, who threatened the conference last week. Congratulations, grown-ups. Take a curtain call. You did it. You did great. You guys are screwing up college football, college athletics. We want to blame it on the kids. Yes, Paulie.
2: This is pretty wild because usually college football conferences stick together. If one of their own is having an issue, it's almost like they back that other team because when I have an issue someday, you'll back me. This is the opposite.
1: Yep. And I've said before, this is on the judge who ruled that Brendan Sorsby sits out 2 games. If I'm Texas Tech, I'm spending the money. And I know that, you know, the well-being of him. Like, if you really cared about him, I don't think football is the rehab process. Addiction will be with him the rest of his life. Okay? But this is a one-and-done. And then once he's done, he's got his $5 million. He moves on to wherever he moves on, and so will you. But I just don't like you're using the rehabilitation, the addiction, as a shield that we want to take care of our own. How long's he been there? A couple of months? Like, stop. But it's big time. Texas Tech is playing big-time football now. Make the playoffs. Yeah, Paul.
2: I read a little about this because I was wondering, could Brendan Sorsby still apply to the NFL's supplemental draft? He could up to June 22nd, but if he did so, he'd both lose his NIL money for this upcoming season, and he wouldn't get the big rookie contract that you get from going in the regular draft.
1: Well, I wouldn't. If I'm a team, like, do I want to bring him in? No. Like, unless he is incredibly talented. But he's been at Indiana, he's been at Cincinnati, now he's at Texas Tech. There's a lot of guilty parties here. Like, what did Cincinnati know? When did they know it? And who all of a sudden leaked this? What did Texas Tech know when they brought him in? Yeah, Dylan.
3: Do you think if they were like, all right, we'll meet in the middle punishment-wise and give him like a 6 or 7 game suspension, do you think that people would be able to swallow that pill, or is it kind of an all or nothing?
1: I think it would help, but it's 2 games against Abilene Christian and Oregon State. And I would still want somebody to ask this judge, if Texas Tech was playing Texas in the opener in Jerry's World, would you have suspended him for that game? Did the judge look at the schedule when he made this ruling? But now you got people suing each other. the rest of the conference. Don't want to play Texas Tech with Brendan Sorsby. Brendan Sorsby better be pretty damn good. Yes, Todd.
4: And how do you come up with the number two games anyway without looking at the schedule? You may not admit it, but it's just way too ironic. Why specifically two games and all of a sudden starting the third game? That's when it gets interesting with Houston.
1: Yeah, Paulie.
2: By the way, Dan, just so we're not sleeping on them, Abilene Christian football, 9-5 last year.
1: All right. Okay.
2: Solid squad.
1: Okay. Fair enough. Solid and improving. Yes, Dylan.
3: Do you want to know who Texas Tech has better odds than to win the title this year? Which is kind of surprising. So Texas Tech's plus 2,000, followed by Alabama plus 2,500, Ole Miss plus 3,000, USC plus 3,500, Oklahoma 3,500, Michigan 4,000, and so on. Florida, Tennessee, all those schools are behind them. So they actually have a legitimate chance to, you know, make a run at the title this year, too.
1: Yeah, but with Brendan Sorsby.
3: Correct.
1: Yeah, but they're spending money. And I think they had one booster came out and basically was bankrolling, and they built a really good team last year. But this is far from over. But what a mess. Brad in North Carolina. Good morning, Brad. What do you have for me today?
5: Hey, good morning, Dan. A couple things. Morale is high here in the city of Oaks. Here, such a college atmosphere, town, just to have a professional team to coalesce around is phenomenal. Second thing, I was wondering if Fritzy could help me get some contact information with the Golden Knights. We're going to need the FedEx shipping account so we can get John Tortorella his suit back. So have a great week, boys.
1: All right, congratulations. Yeah, I got to take a pie to the face, probably on Friday, pie day. Yeah, my Golden Knights let me down. Hurricanes were the better team, and they finally got some goaltending. And Vegas Knights did not. Buddha in San Francisco. Hi, Buddha.
6: What up, DP? Happy Monday, boys. Go, Fritzy. Go, Fritzy. Go. Dan, you were talking about the Mavs trading Luka for street clothes, and he's currently in the NBA's version of Shawshank right now. But I digress, DP. The Knicks winning the NBA championship this weekend and ending the Spurs season, man. It made me think of Becky Hammon, Dan. Like, if you haven't seen this clip of her on the NBA today, you should look it up. And I hope Jalen Brunson's camp sends her the most beautiful bouquet of orange and blue flowers. And make sure it's not too small, though. And then she can revisit her thoughts about the Knicks not having a dude. But best of the weekend, Dan. The Knicks beating the Spurs and humbling Wemby and his train that was, you know, like a locomotive. He needed that, man, in my opinion. But if you had to describe the Spurs and the series for the Spurs in one word, it would definitely be youth. And worst of the weekend, Dan, De'Aaron Fox and the end of NBA basketball, man. I wanted it to go seven games, which led me to watching more soccer than I've ever watched in my life. And you know what? I feel like the refs did a really good job not falling for the baiting by the players who just crumble to the ground and thrive in pain normally. They actually made them play on, which I really appreciated. So have a great week, boys.
1: Thank you, Buddha. Yeah, in between the soccer and College World Series, there was always something on. A little bit of golf as well, but good weekend. Good weekend. How about best and worst of the weekend? Todd, I'll start with you.
4: Best of the weekend, down by as many as 16 on Saturday night in Game 5. The Knicks come back once again, win their first title in 53 years. Jalen Brunson, 45 points, including 13 straight for New York in the fourth quarter. Worst of the weekend, also Sally in a win over the Tigers. Guardians seven-time All-Star third baseman Jose Ramirez breaks a bone in his left hand while swinging as he left the fifth inning in Cleveland out indefinitely.
1: Dylan.
3: All right, Dan, my best. Brandon Bussey gets the shutout as the Hurricanes win their second Stanley Cup in franchise history. He stood on his head, you could say. My other best. The South Korean World Cup fans in Mexico are having the time of their lives. Saw a video of them dancing to Gangnam Style with the other Mexican fans. They're slugging tequila. Those dudes can drink. So they're having a lot of fun in Mexico.
1: Marvin?
7: My best of the weekend, Mitchell Robinson, longest tenured Knick, had 10 rebounds, including the rebound of his life. Late in the fourth quarter, big offensive rebound off of a missed free throw over Wemby. So good for him. Worst of the weekend, my guy, Stephon Castle. Bad time to pick to play the worst game of your life. 1-for-10 from the field, 0-for-3 from 3-point. Tough loss.
1: Paul?
2: watching the Knicks win and afterwards watching how much fun Patrick Ewing had with them.
1: Patrick Ewing.
2: Love Patrick Ewing. It almost, it's apples and oranges. Like, you know, he didn't win, but it felt like he did. And he gave a lot to the franchise. The other best of the weekend, USA 4-1 over Paraguay on Friday. And Fuller and Balogun had two goals. They looked fantastic.
1: Yeah, maybe we have some offensive firepower. We haven't really had that. You look at these other countries, and they always have one guy. You know, it's Harry Kane. Holland. Like, they're it feels like if you're either that or you have a really balanced team. And maybe you don't have star power. But, you know, we need a star. We need somebody that you can go, okay, Jalen Brunson. How would he be if he didn't play basketball, Marvin, if he was on the soccer team?
7: When I was at the mothership, easily the worst thing that we did. Oh, man, pick Russell Westbrook. How would he be as a goalie? Or what if Steph Curry decided to play soccer? Like, oh, my gosh.
1: I know.
7: They'd have a draft.
1: Yes.
7: If LeBron was the goalie.
1: Yeah. Yes, Dylan.
3: I know Paulie brought up as best as Patrick Ewing watching it. All of the slow-mo videos they showed of him hugging the players after, it just looked like he was yelling, but it just kind of looked like he was yawning because it was in slow motion. He just had his mouth open.
1: Trip in Vegas. Hi, Trip.
8: Hey, good morning, DP. Always good to speak with y'all. We've got a worst of the weekend and then a two best. The worst will be our Golden Knights. They had a great season. But the best part of that, it could be a good thing because now maybe my season tickets won't go up so much since they lost. And then my truly best of the weekend is going to be Bud Cauley. What a story in the PGA Tour this weekend watching that, and I'm just excited for him.
1: Yeah, he's in a bad car accident years ago. Good friends with Justin Thomas, and they played at Alabama and ended up getting his first win. Had his wife and two children out there. You know, sometimes you forget what they've gone through, how long it's taken for somebody to get to that moment. And not all of them are millionaires. Not all of them are rich. Most of them are struggling, you know, going to these. And when you don't make the cut, you don't make money, you know. But you still got to pay for travel. You got to pay for, you know, your accommodations, your caddy, those kind of things. And you see somebody grinding. And probably so many moments, so many times when you go, I don't want to do it anymore. And but give credit to him. There's a lot of those stories out there on the PGA Tour. Yes, Dylan.
3: Yeah, Ben Griffin, the PGA Tour player, he was asked recently basically like, what's your all-in costs week in, week out? And he said it's almost like $50,000. And that might, you know, like that's going to vary by a lot, but he's like, there's all of these hidden costs that you don't see. And if you're not at the top of the leaderboard every week, like you are, you know, maybe breaking even a lot of the time.
1: James in Cincinnati. Hi, James. What do you have for me?
9: What up, DP? 6 foot, slender 190. I got a couple bests for you. I'm going to go on top of a Trip. That Bud Cauley story is pretty amazing. He was the number one amateur coming out, and he had the most starts without a PGA Tour win until this weekend, so I thought that was pretty cool. My second best, I mean, we got to give the Todd Father some love. Dude's on fire. I mean, Herbie, CC, Calipari, Almar, Reggie, and Jay today. Get that guy a raise.
1: All right. How about a round of applause for Todd? Just doing your job, really.
4: Basically.
1: Yeah. I mean, basically doing your job. Mike in Cincinnati, Mike in Connecticut. Hi, Mike.
10: Hi, Dan. I have a best and worst of the week. Best, I'm personally 53 years old, so I know exactly how long the Knicks felt in waiting to win a championship. So the best of the week goes to the New York Knicks fans who really got to celebrate. And the worst of the week goes to the Hartford Whalers fans who had to suffer through the Carolina Hurricanes winning their second Stanley Cup and making all of Hartford feel awful.
1: Yeah, yeah. I was there for the last game they played in Hartford. I took my son. He couldn't understand why the players were giving away all their equipment. I said, well, they're headed to another city, another state. But we were there. Sean Burke, I'd gotten to know him. They, you know, some of the players who had been there for quite some time. But, yeah, the Hartford Whalers. Your Carolina Hurricanes. Yes, Paul?
2: If you were a Hartford Whalers fan, do you celebrate this Stanley Cup win?
1: No.
2: Not at all?
1: No. Mm-mm. I don't think Well, let's see. Nobody in Seattle celebrated OKC's NBA championship last year. If you leave, see you. Just leave the nickname. That's what I've always said. If you leave, you must leave the nickname. At least give us something. Yes, Dylan.
3: Yeah, I know. I mean, there are still Rams, St. Louis Rams fans that were that are LA Rams fans, but I know they were by and large.
1: Now that is hatred.
3: Yeah.
1: For Stan Kroenke. That is bad blood. You know, when you say you're staying or you're trying to stay and then all of a sudden, well, we can't stay.
3: But if you were an LA Rams fan and then a St. Louis Rams fan back to LA Rams fan, do you stay?
1: I can't follow the lineage there. Yes, Dylan. Yes, Marvin.
7: The Hartford Whalers were in the same position as the Cleveland Browns, where as soon as the team left, they started winning championships. So if you're Cleveland, you can't celebrate. Same with Hartford.
1: Yeah, Paulie.
2: It's like the Minnesota North Stars. When they went down to Dallas, they became the Dallas Stars. Leave the name. I'm not anti-Minnesota Wild, but the Minnesota North Stars, great look, great name. They should have kept it.
1: Yeah, because Minnesota should be the Lakers.
2: Yeah.
1: They were the Minneapolis Lakers. You go out to L.A., get your own nickname. You know, the Brooklyn Dodgers, not the L.A. Dodgers, you should be able to hold on to your nickname. The Utah Jazz, leaving New Orleans.
3: That's the best one.
2: Salt Lake is a hotbed of jazz. You know that.
1: Yeah, oh, yeah. Oh, don't I know that. Yeah. Smooth jazz. Yes, Todd?
11: I was just taking a sip of water.
1: Oh okay.
3: I watched that entire exchange unfold like a car crash. I was like, no, Todd, no.
11: Did I put my hand up by accident?
1: Yeah. But you could have covered for me. You could have, like, offered up something.
11: Yeah, I would have just said some kind of vague thing, and you would have said, thank you, Todd. Let's go to Pete in Kansas.
1: Yes, Paul.
2: Like the Grizzlies. Vancouver Grizzlies, probably every 5 feet there's a Grizzly. Memphis, not so much.
1: Yeah. Thank you, Todd.
11: You're welcome.
1: Yeah. How about we take a break? Marv Albert, top of the hour. Reggie Miller will join us as well. More of your phone calls as well after this. 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

Stat of the day is always brought to you by Panini America, the official trading cards of the Dan Patrick Show. I mentioned that the Spurs led 72% of the time during the NBA Finals. The Knicks just 24%. Also, we've talked a lot about the 53 years for the New York Knicks. Of the NFL's 32 teams, 11 have championship droughts of at least 30 years. Cardinals, Titans, Dolphins, Browns, Jets, Raiders, Panthers, Falcons, Vikings, Cowboys, Jags, Commanders, Chargers, Lions, Bears, Bengals, Bills.

0: And I mentioned that it's been 2 days since the Knicks won the title. It's been 5,244 since the New York Giants. The Jets, it's been 20,973 days since they last won, well, since they won their own NFL championship, the Super Bowl. The Islanders, over 15,000. The Mets, 14,000. The Rangers, 11,000 days. The Yankees, 6,000 days. Yes, Dylan.
1: There's another team in the mix, I think, there that is, they might have had a terrible weekend as well, which is the Brooklyn Nets.
0: Yeah, but nobody cares about the Brooklyn Nets.
1: I know, but even less now.
0: Is it possible?
1: I guess, maybe.
0: Like, less than zero?
1: Negative.
0: Yeah, Paul.
2: Like, if you were in season ticket sales for the Brooklyn Nets, maybe you'd offer free Knicks tickets to anyone who buys a season ticket to the Nets.
0: Mm.
2: Something.
0: Jalen in North Carolina. Hi, Jalen. What's on your mind today?
3: Hey, Dan. 6'3", 275. I got a best and worst for you. Best, the Hurricanes, obviously being from North Carolina, the Hurricanes winning the cup, obviously. And then the worst of the weekend would be, I'm a lifelong Hornets, lifelong Panthers fan. I do not watch hockey.
0: Well, oops. Sorry about that. Let's see. Bill in Tampa. Hi, Bill. Best and worst of the weekend.
4: Yes, and it counts.
0: Oh, okay. Marv Albert impersonation there.
4: 6'2", 285. My best of the weekend is the Knicks winning their first championship since I was 19 years old. I'm 72 now. My worst, Lisa Salters, not giving Brunson a chance to compose himself and kept asking him, how do you feel? How do you feel? He's got tears in his eyes. He's trying to compose himself, and she wouldn't back off for a second.
0: Yeah, I'm going to disagree with you on that. You know, that's live TV in the moment, and she was trying to help him out. Do we have a portion of that? We don't have that, Marvin, with Lisa? We don't? Okay. You can speak on the air.
5: No, we do not have
0: that.
5: Yeah,
0: this is radio.
5: We just have him from the press conference.
0: Okay.
5: Just want to make good radio.
0: Okay. She was trying to help him out, but he did get emotional. And, you know, you got to stay with that. You got to stay in the moment. And she was trying to guide him, try to help him out a little bit. But I saw it differently. Having been in those moments where you're not quite sure how the interview is going to go, you got to kind of hang on for dear life. And I think Lisa was in the moment with him and trying to be sympathetic to somebody who doesn't do a lot of talking. And he was giving you his true, this had been bottled up. And he got to this moment. He's on the mountaintop. And then I think it starts to hit you. And that's not where you go, let's go back up to Mike Breen. It's, let's get through this. Yes, Dylan.
1: Yeah, I think you could argue that he said plenty without really saying anything.
0: Yeah.
1: Like, and she did, she was like letting it breathe, but like she's trying to do her job too. It's not like she was just like hunting around like, who looks the most like frazzled right now? I'm going to go grill them.
0: Yeah, I think that, you know, he agreed to do the interview. But you have to get Brunson. He is the MVP. And it probably hit him because she's talking. You know, there's certain things that you can touch on that he's going to draw from and get emotional about with your teammates, your father, you know, people doubting you. All these little things that you go, let me go there. And look, I've done it. You're trying to go there. You want emotion. You want something real. And she got that. Sam in L.A. Hi, Sam.
6: Hey, good morning, Dan and the Danettes. A little fun analytics. Looking at your retirement in Super Bowl 2028, I went over the last 3 years and took three random months of what makes your show great. And what I counted was how many times you say a person's name, what city they're from, and then you say the phrase, what's on your mind? I think right there, I think I have estimated nearly 165,000 times you will have said that on the air in your career. But I want you to guess and go around the room over under estimated how many times you will say, thank you, Todd. Can we go around the room? And I'm going to give you a number, 35,000 times, and you think it's over or under.
0: Todd, do you think I've said thank you, Todd, over or under 35,000 times?
7: I'm going to take the over on that.
0: Okay, I'm sure you would. Marvin?
5: Under.
0: Dylan?
1: I'm going to go under.
0: Paul?
2: Yeah, under.
0: I'm going over.
6: Okay, so the nice thing about when you say thank you, Todd, there's a spectrum. You say it from out of like your, come on, Todd, versus that was a great input, Todd. So there's a spectrum. So the estimated time when you retire, you'll have said it 38,000 times.
0: Thank you, Todd. All righty. That's a nice stat of the day. The Knicks, in the first 24 hours after winning the championship, Fanatics gear, 8,000 orders. That is the most that they've ever received in a 24-hour period. The Eagles were the previous holder. So, great. That's what I want to see. More people who probably weren't Knicks fans. I've known a guy for 27 years. And I see him yesterday. He's got a Knicks hat on. I said, I didn't know you were a Knicks fan. He goes, yeah. I said, you've never talked about the Knicks. Never. He goes, well, there hadn't been anything to talk about. Yes, Mark.
5: That stat for the Knicks, it's 8,000 orders per minute.
0: Oh, my God. 8,000 per minute.
5: And Anthony just said he just bought two in the last 25 minutes.
0: All right, Anthony works with Mario. Yes, Paulie.
2: Yeah, I'm on the Knicks website right now, and there's tons of different choices. Shirts, hats, jerseys, everything.
0: Yeah, great. Great. I've been a Knicks fan for 3.5 months. Final hour coming up. Marv Albert joins us in 10 minutes. 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
2: Brunson down the lane. Lefty layup ties the game. It's the first 40-point night in the finals in Knicks franchise history. It's happening, Knicks fans. It's happening. It's been 53 years. But for this moment, it was well worth the wait. A playoff run that'll go down in history and a team that will live forever. The New York Knicks are NBA champions.
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0: This is Dan Patrick.
5: Final hour on this Monday. We'll talk to Reggie Miller and the great broadcaster Marv Albert will join us momentarily. 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Dylan, would you give us the poll results? Then we'll get to Marv Albert.
6: Yeah, Dan, we got a couple up there. Who's winning the NBA Finals next year? Spurs, Thunder, Celtics, or other? I went in order of the odds, Knicks fans. 45% say other. And then Paulie sent this one over last hour. I put it up. What will you remember most about this NBA Finals series? Brunson's dominance, Spurs blowing leads, the Anunoby tip-in, or other? 61% say the Spurs blowing leads.
5: Oh, okay. Wow, I'm surprised at that. MVP odds for next year, according to DraftKings, it's Wemby, then Shea Gilgeous, Nikola Jokic, Luka Doncic, Giannis, Anthony Edwards, Cade Cunningham, Jason Tatum, then Jalen Brunson. Plus 5,000 for Jalen Brunson to be MVP. 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We'll get to your phone calls, best and worst of the weekend. He is synonymous with New York Knicks basketball. Hall of Famer, Broadcasting Hall of Famer as well. And he was there, the longtime voice of the Knicks, 1970, 1973. And we welcome back Marv Albert. How do you feel today, Marv?
7: Hey, Dan. Great to talk to you. I feel good, and it's a privilege to know that my former broadcast partner, Reggie Miller, is on deck waiting after me. We had so many laughs and such good times doing the games on mostly for the I would say most of the way for TNT.
5: What do you remember about 1970, 1973 with these Knicks teams?
7: Well, I find that those Knicks, I know people are saying this is the greatest Knicks team of all time, but the game is so much faster, and of course there's now the three-point play. But I thought that team would have to be considered number one, as great as the current Knicks are. But you had Bill Bradley, Walt Frazier, Earl Monroe in 73. You had just an incredible group of players, Dave DeBuscher, skipping somebody, Dick Barnett was the other guard. But I thought that what they did to get DeBuscher was the Knicks' best acquisition since Jalen Brunson. DeBuscher was acquired for Walt Bellamy and Howard Komars, which was an incredible trade for the Knicks. It just turned everything around. Then they got Earl Monroe who was available for 73. That also was a huge trade, and eventually Jerry Lucas. But those teams was spectacular the way they moved the ball around. You had some of the greatest players of all time. And I think if they played today, with the same training programs and the same type of situation, they would be outstanding. They'd be contenders also every year. But not to take anything away from this year's team, it was just unbelievable what they did, because they were actually not the same team that we saw in the regular season. Even though they won 53 games, they were behind Detroit and Boston, and you just didn't know what you were going to get, and it all came together in the playoffs. So, first of all, Mike Brown made so many excellent moves, particularly early in the series against the Spurs, using Karl Anthony Towns as more of a facilitator, and was a huge part of it in terms of setting things up and being like a point center. I think Mike did a great job with that.
5: Yeah, I go back to the 70 and 73 teams, and I know we're kind of held in the moment here, creatures of the moment, with Jalen Brunson, greatest Knick of all time, and I always say, win another title, then we can have the conversation, because I would still put Willis Reed and Walt Frazier up there. Your thoughts?
7: Totally agree. Yes, no question. I mean, it could be eventually. I mean, Brunson has been a terrific player, clutch player. When you consider his height, 6'2", maybe 6'1", how well he has done, and they're such an unselfish team, much of that due to the fact of the play of people like Brunson and Hart. It was the Villanova group, you know, that really brought them into the kind of stardom that we saw this season. But, I would agree. You'd have to have Clyde and you'd have to have Willis in that group. I would put, at this point, it could change in a couple of years, but at this point, I'd have Brunson as number three, which isn't bad when you consider all the players that have been on that roster.
5: Why did it take 53 years, Marv?
7: There were some bad decisions along the way. I think that they finally got the right group together. I thought that the combination of Leon Rose, the team president, who was once a super agent, but he made a series of spectacular moves that were, I mean, were incredible. He got Mikal Bridges for five. People were questioning it at the time because it was five number one draft picks. He acquired Jalen Brunson, OG Anunoby, Karl Anthony Towns, Josh Hart. That's a pretty impressive resume. And that just changed everything. And they're so unselfish. They also happen to be a terrific group of guys, you know, who all get along. He added to the team, though. He made them into the team that we saw in the playoffs, because they weren't this team at parts of the season, but the regular season is so different, as you know, than the playoffs. And we saw a Knick team that is actually 9-10 deep. Even a guy like Josh Alvarado, who he got from New Orleans, played a major role, you know, playing the backcourt. That was probably the smallest backcourt in the NBA. But coming in spots and playing so well during the course of the playoffs. And then they go on and win 13 straight games, which is unheard of, you know, through the playoff run.
5: Do you find yourself watching maybe game four and saying, boy, I wish I was calling that game?
7: You know, I've gotten away from that. I really have. I remember some early season games from time to time since I retired, and I said, boy, that'd be fun to call. But, you know, Mike Breen did such a great job, I thought. And once it's over, it's really over. I would enjoy the games. I watch so much basketball, so much baseball, which is fun. I am Mr. Binge TV also, it should be pointed out. I lead the streaming chase. So I'm really enjoying myself.
5: He's Marv Albert, Basketball Hall of Famer, longtime voice of the Knicks and the Rangers there in 1970, 1973. And, of course, NBA on NBC, NBA on TNT, play-by-play. How often did you find yourself having to bite your tongue and not be critical of the Knicks when you were doing, you know, strictly Knicks games?
7: Well, I was critical at times. I didn't feel I had to bite my tongue. I always felt it was very important to tell what was happening because people would see it. So, I mean, not to kill them, but I think you have to point out mistakes. There were not many mistakes in the Red Holzman era when you had, you know, that group of Reed and DeBuscher and Frazier and so on, Bradley. But and that was a fun group to be around. I mean, you know, Bill will be traveling with a load of books on every every road trip. In fact, he joined the team after being at Oxford. He didn't come to them right away. In fact, he played. I remember he told me the story. He was doing play-by-play of himself, as we all did when we shoot around the schoolyard or whatever. And I asked him for a sample one day of what his play-by-play sounded like. So he said to me he would, but it would break my heart.
5: So. Oh, look who's here to say hello. Reggie Miller joining us now, Marv.
7: Oh, look, Reggie coming in. There must be some free food somewhere.
8: Hey, look, I just wanted to hop on here really quick and say this about the Marvelous One. Because of this, of the Knicks winning this championship, you know, there's a few people that deservingly should be getting a ring. And, you know, I reached out to Spike, long time, was there good, bad, the ugly. The Marvelous One is in that category. For what he has meant to the game of basketball. But when you think of Knicks basketball, I will always think of the voice of the NBA, and that's the Marvelous One. And I know he's been a little bit removed from the game recently, but I learned a lot of how I approach games just by listening and being side by side with the Marvelous One. So, I know everyone's celebrating in New York. Marv, I hope you're – I think I saw an Instagram post of you jumping on a bus or something like that during the celebration. I think that was you, Marvelous. You were out there with a lot of those young guys. Congratulations, Marvelous, the Marvelous One. You deserve this.
7: Thank you for the extremely kind words. I miss you. You know, what Reggie and I used to do is we would tour the hotels that we went to on the road before making certain that we'd accept the room. We'd be like hunting down good rooms. And I always enjoyed that. Of course, all the meals we had, all the laughs, you were so great to work with and did, you know, such an amazing job. So I miss those days. I really do.
8: Reg, we miss you, Marvelous.
5: Reg, I'll talk to you in a minute here. Let me say goodbye to Marv, and thank you for jumping on. Marv, are you getting a championship ring?
7: For this team? No. I did for the previous two. No, I really have nothing to do with the current teams. That's not going to happen. But, yeah, I have the previous ones, which were away, locked away in a drawer in my office.
5: Well, you got to bring them out this week.
7: You think so? Yeah.
5: I don't know who you're going to show them off to.
7: Yeah, my wife I could show them off to. You know, so. We have three pugs. They would enjoy it, you know, but they'd probably try to take a bite out of it, you know.
5: Well, thank you for joining us. I appreciate it.
7: Always a pleasure.
5: Yeah, I couldn't help but think of you 53 years ago.
7: Thank you. And ask Reggie some really tough questions.
5: I'll grill him, Marv.
7: Grill him, yeah.
5: Thank you, Marv.
7: All right, Dad. Thanks so much. Appreciate
5: it. That's Marv Albert, Hall of Famer. Yeah, I did think of Marv, you know, 53 years ago. And I remember hearing his voice. And when I was at the University of Dayton, I had guys who were from the New York area. And they were telling me how great Marv Albert was as a broadcaster. And I'd hear the voice, and I go, I don't get it. Because, you know, Marv would, yes, and it'd count, you know. And I'd be like, all right. But it was just like with Chick Hearn and Johnny Most. If you grew up with that voice in that environment, that was your guy. And then, you know, grew to appreciate that he was omnipresent doing games. Constantly. I think the book that Rick Riley wrote, I'd Love To, But I Have a Game Tonight, I think was the title that Rick Riley wrote with Marv Albert. And then to meet Marv, and he could not have been nicer, more genuine and generous. There was no ego whatsoever. And, you know, I'm at SportsCenter, and we weren't a rights holder. We would just come in and basically, you know, try to get out of the way of NBC. But Marv was always, always, always a very nice person and was not above anybody. And, you know, there were people who were like that. Marv was not. He was always very accommodating, friendly, always, you know, he didn't take himself serious. So I couldn't help but think 53 years, that's a long, long, long, long, long time. Yeah, Paulie.
9: And Marv was so great in the 80s. If you weren't from the New York area, you got to know him with the NBC, peak NBC in the 80s with the NBA, and he was just appointment programming in the playoffs.
5: And he did the rain. And I thought he did hockey better than basketball. I thought he was great, you know, and he passed it down to his son. But and then he had his brothers that were

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0: Well, if Jalen Brunson needed any more motivation for next year, DraftKings just sent me MVP odds for next year. There's 1, 2, 3, 4, 5, 6, 7, 8, 9 players in front of Jalen Brunson. And as far as favorites to win the NBA championship next year, Spurs, Thunder, Celtics, then the Knicks, followed by the Lakers. He's the Hall of Famer, Reggie Miller, NBA on NBC lead analyst. The New York Knicks won the NBA championship because what?
1: Jalen Brunson. Look, you and I had this conversation just last week when you said when your star player is struggling, and I said, just keep shooting. Fast forward to game 5. No one else could make a bucket on that team. Yeah. There was one guy who kept shooting, Jalen Brunson, and he gave the rest of those guys hope and life to win that game on the road.
0: I looked at the Spurs, Reg, and it sounds strange to say that the younger team was more tired. I thought Wemby looked gassed at the end of most of these games. Anything else stand out? And the Spurs, you know, as Wemby said, look, we dominated for most of these games, which is true. They just didn't dominate when they needed to. But the Spurs lost because of, aside from Jalen Brunson,
1: youth and inexperience. And I think we were all waiting for this youth and inexperience to show up. And it just so happened it showed up on the biggest stage in the NBA Finals. Look, I applaud what the Spurs did. For them to go into the defending champs' house in Game 7 and win that ball game and get a chance to move on, maybe that had a little bit to do with fatigue. But I stated on air, I think it was in Game 5 or 6 when the Knicks were just waiting on who was going to win that series. I said, it doesn't matter who wins here in the Western Conference. The Knicks were going to win. You could just see how cohesive the Knicks had been playing. And I think for the Spurs, as great of talent as Wemby is, Stephon Castle, Dylan Harper, all those guys are great. And experience matters. You know what I would have liked? Again, we are playing Monday morning quarterback here for the Spurs. When the Clippers let Chris Paul go, Chris Paul had played a season with the San Antonio Spurs. I wish that they would have picked up Chris Paul just as an insurance vet on that bench for moments like the finals. Because there's certain things that went down in the finals if Chris Paul had been at the end of that bench. And I love Bismack Biyombo. I love Kelly Olynyk. Great vets to have on your team. But if you would have had Chris Paul at the end of that bench as a point guard, I think that would have helped De'Aaron Fox. That would have helped Stephon Castle. To me, Dylan Harper was the best, most consistent Spurs player in that series, in those 5 games. Wemby got all the attention, but to me, Dylan Harper was the most consistent player. I just think Chris Paul would have helped. Again, this is Monday morning quarterback. I'm just talking. This is why bets matter. Youth got the best of the Spurs.
0: Explain to us what the mindset of being a closer. Because Brunson is a closer. SGA is a closer. There's certain guys who are made for those moments. But what are they made up of that for some reason the moment doesn't get too big?
1: You're not afraid of failure. You're not afraid to take the heat when it comes your way if things don't go your way. And if you look at all the greats, from the Kobe's to the Mike's, to the Brunson's, SGA's, they have one thing in common. They want the ball in their hands, and they're not afraid if the shot does not go in that, oh my goodness, what are people going to say or write about me? They move on to the next play. And I knew every time it was a close game, the Knicks were going to win because they had the best player on the floor. He can manipulate matchups. He plays off 2 feet, so his footwork is impeccable. He was going to be able to get any shot he want. Now, if he made that shot, that's on him. There was nothing you were going to do for him not to get a clean look or a good rep. And that's what the great ones do. They manipulate the game, and Brunson is as good as anyone doing that.
0: But everybody missed out on this. Everybody. He was a second-round draft pick. Even his head coach, Jay Wright, joined us in the first hour. He said, I didn't think he was a number one guy. Maybe a number two, maybe a number three on a championship team. The Knicks wanted Donovan Mitchell. They got Jalen Brunson as a consolation prize. But has it been right in front of us? We didn't, even in Dallas, you know, when Luka went out and he, early in the playoffs during that run to the final, Jalen Brunson gave us a glimpse of this. And I think we thought, oh, wow, that's cute. Now, all of a sudden, you know, it's not a cute story. It's a real story. But has he been hiding in plain sight?
1: Yeah, that's exactly it. He's been a championship player at every level. High school, won two at Villanova, and now he's won one in the NBA. And, you know, people wanted to always disrespect his size. But people need to understand being able to play in angles. I mean, there was a couple opportunities in this final series when he got switched off, when Wimby got switched off onto him. A couple huge big-time threes over a 7'4" and really 8-foot frame when Wimby goes up. And in game five, you saw that one move when he got into the paint and Wimby almost fell and he was able to finish right at the rim. Look, he knows how to play in angles. He understands his limitations and what he's about. And also, too, let's give the rest of the team a lot of credit, surrounding him with the right complements of players. Having his guys from Villanova like Hart, and having Mikal Bridges, guys that understand how to play with him, how to set him up, having Cat, a stretch five, putting the parts, Leon Rose putting the parts around him, they all deserve credit here.
0: I know that it's a copycat league, or at least, you know, that team won. Maybe we should try to do what they do, or we get people to counteract what they're doing. I don't know if GMs are going to go, hey, let's build a cohesive team here, because this is not something out of a blueprint here. These guys played in college. You brought them here. And it works. But I don't know if other teams are going to go, you know what we need? We need guys who played in college together, and we're going to have teamwork here.
1: No, what they're going to do is, what the Knicks did really is copy the blueprint of OKC and Indiana just a year ago, playing 9-10 guys, right? This is why Coach Thibodeau really was shown the door. He only played six guys the last 2 years in those conference finals versus Indiana, whereas Indiana was playing 9 or 10 guys, had fresher guys at the end of games. And Mike Brown comes in and says, okay, I'm going to trust in my bench. Jose Alvarado, along with Brunson, wins game four in that 29-point comeback. Landry Shamet was huge off the bench all postseason. Deuce McBride. Mike Brown had trust in his bench. He played 9 deep throughout the playoffs, and that was a page from the Thunder and a page from Indiana a year ago. Depth matters. So that's where the copycat will come. You'll see more GMs and teams trying to load up. Instead of having a starting five, you really need a starting 9. You need guys that you can plug in and out, that can play major minutes, and you've got to have depth if you want to win a championship now.
0: Yeah, and it's good that you mentioned Mike Brown. He's going to get lost in all of this, because this is about Jalen Brunson, the Knicks as a franchise winning. I thought Mike had a really good playoff run, and something clicked after game three against the Hawks, and he took chances. He took chances, he made it work, and I'm guessing that those stops in Golden State and San Antonio prepared him for this moment.
1: Huge. And think about that. I mean, this is the guy who took LeBron and the Cavs to the finals as well and came up short. So I think being the associate head coach under Steve Kerr and winning those titles there helped. I think his experience in L.A., not necessarily winning, helped. And I think the pitfalls of being in Sacramento and, you know, calling out your star player like De'Aaron Fox and then being shown the door a day later helped. That all builds character, right? So now you know the do's and don'ts when you get on the biggest stage, which is Madison Square Garden in New York, and you have this roster that's been successful, been knocking on the door, but hasn't been able to get over the hump. Well, what did he change up? He changed up his depth, trust in the bench. He changed the offense. You know what? JB, you can't be ball dominant anymore. You're going to have to be able to play off the basketball. The ball has energy. It will find you. It found him. They rode his shoulders. They changed up the offense. And here we are.
0: Offseason with Giannis, I was listening to Brian Windhorst, and he felt like getting to the NBA draft is when, if Giannis is moved. But I'm just trying to figure out the right fit, because people have mentioned Boston. I don't think you change your philosophy if you're Boston. You're a three-point shooting team. Now you're going to change that? I don't see that happening. But do you see a destination that makes sense for Giannis?
1: I still like the Boston. I think if you're Joe Mazzulla, you do have to change a little bit. They took way too many threes. I'm sorry. And again, I know this is...
0: But are you giving up Jaylen Brown?
1: If that's what it's going to take. I mean, I'll have to see the rest of that roster. Yeah, I mean...
0: I can't 50, do that.
1: 50 threes a game is way too much. Look how the game is being won now, especially in the finals and in the playoffs. You've got to have mid-range games, right? Threes are great. Don't get me wrong. But look at the Spurs in game four. They fell in love with the three in the first half, built a 29-point lead, and kept shooting them in the third, and that allowed the Knicks to get back in. A couple drives here and there, a couple mid-range shots, you win that game comfortably. You can't fall in love with the threes. I thought the Celtics, granted they won a championship doing that, but it bit them in the behind in that Philly series. And I think they would change up, and I think Giannis would help in bringing in more twos, more and ones. I'm not saying you abandon the three altogether, but you still have Tatum to shoot threes. You would still have Sam Hauser to shoot threes, Peyton Pritchard to shoot threes. You just don't need 50. Maybe, you know, 35 to 40, right? And a lot of and ones.
0: Okay, but if I said going into next season, who's a better team, Celtics or Knicks?
1: With Giannis?
0: No, right now, these rosters. So a healthy Tatum the entire season, better team.
1: That's very close.
0: But it's the Celtics.
1: That's very close.
0: But it's the Celtics.
1: Yeah, it would probably be Boston.
0: Okay. OKC or the Knicks?
1: OKC. Look, it was a perfect tsunami for the Knicks. No one was beating New York. Even the Thunder, I thought, would have lost against the Knicks. But I think it would have been a better series if the Thunder would have been in the finals, in my opinion, because you had more guys to guard Brunson that weren't young. I mean, he took advantage of the youth, and that's what you play who's in front of you. You play who's in front of you. I just thought Caruso, Wallace, Dort, Isaiah Joe, and a little bit of SGA, those are a lot of players you can throw at Brunson.
0: But this series was a good series. San Antonio led in every game by double digits. They led 72% of the time. It's just they didn't have a guy who can close. And that proved to be that these games were, almost all of them were really close.
1: They were.
0: You didn't have a closer. OKC was a little too banged up for me. A healthy OKC, I think, is better than the Knicks. But San Antonio went toe-to-toe. I just think maybe history won't be kind to them because they lost 4 out of 5. But, I mean, they were in all of those games and led all of those games by double digits.
1: That's why this will hurt the Spurs and Wimby even more. When you had double-digit leads in every game and you only won one of those games – That's very difficult. That's difficult to have double digit leads. The 29 point, I mean, that's,
0: you can't.
1: And everyone keeps saying, oh, they're young, they'll be back. Be careful saying that.
0: Yeah, no.
1: I mean, someone go ask Dan Marino that, all right? Someone, it took 20 years for the Thunder to get back to the, they said that about KD, Westbrook, and Harden. Oh, they're young, they got to the finals, they lost to LeBron in Miami. They'll be back. It took them 20 years, and it was a whole different team to get back to the finals. Be careful when you say, oh, they're young, they'll be back. Nothing is guaranteed in this game.
0: Got plans for the offseason?
1: Yeah, rest, kids, cycle. That's it.
0: What about Tour de France for you?
1: Look, NBC has been asking me about it. I want to highlight two stages. I might not do it this season, but next tour, I am going to go to France. And I'm going to preview a couple of these. I'm going to ride with, you know, all the GoPros, and I'm going to highlight what these athletes actually go through. Now, I might not go at the speed of some of the tour pros, but that is a bucket list of mine, is to go and do a couple stages of the Tour de France and highlight and show people the suffering that these cyclists go through.
0: But are you going to do drugs? Like, you know, a lot of those.
1: Hey, what are you talking about, Theodore? I am, what?
0: You're not going to do any blood doping, right?
1: No. Check my veins. Please check.
0: I think that'd be great if you went to the a couple of stages there.
1: I want to do a couple stages just to show people what it's all about.
0: But are you going to go into the mountains, though, Reg?
1: Yes. Oh. Yes. I want to. I'm not doing any of the for the sprinters. I want to go up. We're going up, up, up. Yes. We're going to the mountains.
0: Thank you for your contributions all year long.
1: It's been a great season. Thank you for having me back, Theodore. Love and appreciate you.
0: Thank you, bud. Stay in touch.
1: Yes.
0: That's Reggie Aloysius Miller Jr. III. Big cyclist. Big, big cyclist. Stays in great shape. Let's take a break. Last call for phone calls. What we learn, what's in store tomorrow. We're right back after this. It's my morning ritual. We get ready for the morning meeting. I go sit in my Z-cliner, and then I have the lumbar. I got the headrest. I got zero gravity. I'm ready to go. So you recline it. They got charging ports there. And I just sit there and let Paul tell me about the world of sports. You know, life can be messy, too. 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
19: Down in New York this week. He's the champion right now in that town, so he's going to have a really good week. My worst of the weekend, I got to go with the R&B singer that looks like that's a head coach, Mitch Johnson, man. My man had a bad series. I think he'll rebound from it, but, yeah, he just had a real bad season. Hey, so you and Reggie were talking about that whole the three-pointing, and I think that the analytics has affected basketball. My quick question to you is, if they brought back the hand check situationally, would that prevent people from shooting all these crazy, ridiculous threes?
1: I don't know. But even the forearm that they allowed you to have and the hand check, if you've ever been around those guys to know how strong they are, when somebody says, oh, they just put their hand on you, there are guys that could put their hand on you and they can move you. And I thought that was, I mean, the fact they allowed that. We're going to give you an arm bar. We're going to let you put your hands on somebody while you're guarding them. Crazy. Yes, Mark.
20: I couldn't imagine if it was 1991 and Terry Cummings is dictating where you can go.
1: Terry was like country strong. He was old man strong.
20: Oh, for sure.
1: Before he was old man. Let's see. Jordan Stahl won the Conn Smythe. He's almost 38 years of age. He played great. He had at least one goal in each of the first five games. Finished with six goals. That's a big-time moment. How about this day in sports history, Paul?
21: I got a couple for you, Dan. 1938, Johnny Vandermeer of your Reds pitches second straight no-hitter. That still blows my mind. 1949, there was a star baseball player named Eddie Waitkus for Philadelphia. He was seriously injured when a female fan entered his room and shot him. This was the basis for the story of the movie The Natural.
1: Mm. 1976, the Astrodome had its first and only rainout. There, 7 inches of rain made it difficult for the umpires to get through the flooded streets to the stadium, so it was officially ruled a rainout. Also, Thomas the Hitman Hearns with a second-round knockout of Roberto Duran. The first knockout of his career. Boy, when you see that punch. Tommy Hearns, he was such a strange build. He was tall. I think he was a middleweight or welterweight, but golly, did he hit you. I didn't always agree with his philosophy sometimes, certainly when he was going against Marvelous Marvin Hagler. But, man, if you see the punch by Tommy Hearns against Roberto Duran, that's where it's just like, lights out, good night. Mark in Ohio. Hi, Mark.
22: Hey, Dan. My worst of the weekend, and it's only my worst because I'm a Spurs fan, is we lost the championship. But I had a couple of specific reasons I think we did. First of all, the coach. I think he lacked strategic timeouts during the series and kind of let the runs keep rolling, especially in the you know, the fourth game, we shot 8 straight threes and missed them all. I guarantee you after about the third one, Pop would have called a timeout and done some butt chewing. But the thing is, and I agree with you that Wimby needs to get in better shape, but Cornett was terrible. I mean, he had to block at OKC and made a few free throws, but every time there was a rebound, seemed to bounce off his hands and become a scrum. I mean,
1: But I don't want to rely on Luke Cornett if I'm going to win a championship. I'm sorry. Like, he's nice that you're able to put him in there for just a little bit, but if you're going to take Wemby out, you got to have somebody who, you know, it's not that much of a deficit on just maybe rebounding, doing simple things. Yeah, Dylan.
0: It does feel like it was a little bit of like the analytics versus non-analytics with the Knicks being the latter. Like, did the analytics say to have Jose Alvarado in the game at the end in game 4? Probably not. That felt like a gut play.
1: Yeah, but we brought this up. I got to take the ball out of Brunson's hand so he's not being pressured three quarters court and he's going to be tired. They brought in Alvarado. You take the ball out of Brunson's hands. And you're not shooting 8 or 9 consecutive threes. You're not a three-point shooting team. Everybody got drunk with, oh, I'm going to make the highlights here. And then all of a sudden you look up and you go, I'll be damned. Wait, we're losing? Todd, what did I learn on today's award-nominated program?
2: Despite being considered too slow, too short, or not athletic enough, Jay Wright said Jalen Brunson just proved to everyone, including himself, that he can lead a team.
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0: Welcome in, Monday edition, Clay and Buck. All right, we got a ton of news stories to dive into with all of you. I will be with you solo today. Buck is traveling, and my goodness, let me just kind of run through a bunch of things off the top, and then we will try to put them all in order and make some sense of the world here. First of all, the president is sitting right now in France, I believe. I know that they're meeting for the G7, but it seems to be right on the border between France and Switzerland, maybe, based on what I have seen. But the president is sitting right next to Emmanuel Macron of France right now as the G7 meeting is underway. If you're thinking to yourself, wow, President Trump is in France, didn't I just see him around midnight at the White House throwing an unbelievable, incredible UFC fight from the South Lawn of the White House? Yes, you did. The president got on a plane to fly to France at about 3 a.m. after the UFC fight ended around 1 a.m. Eastern with fireworks. I'm sure many of you were watching. I've got a ton of thoughts on that among everything else. I'm sure that the president is soon going to be taking questions surrounding the Iran deal. I was just on an administration call laying out all of the different details associated with the Iran deal that now has been signed. I think probably the thing that is the most consequential to most of you is that what the price of oil and gas is. It has now plummeted to just above $80 a barrel. When this entire situation in Iran began, the price of oil and gas was about $68 a barrel. What does that mean for those of you out there driving around the country? $3 a gallon gas is not very far away on average, sorry Californians, based on what you should expect when you look ahead at the futures market. And as the Strait of Hormuz continues to open up even more, I would expect that the price of oil and gas will be right back down to where it was in February. Devil is going to be in the details on this Iran situation, and I'm going to lay out more of the details as I understand it to be the case as we go forward here shortly. Couple of other things. Congratulations to the Knicks. I know that many of you in WOR land are still bleary-eyed. Thankfully, the celebration, which producer Ali shared some videos of outside of her apartment. Most of our team is in New York City that produces this show. And it was a wild celebration after their win on Saturday. As we mentioned, the big UFC fight, what I thought came off as an absolute home run. We had the World Cup in LA. I got to go watch the U.S. play against Paraguay, probably the greatest U.S. World Cup performance ever. Took my 11-year-old out for that. I testified on Capitol Hill on Wednesday. I know some of you probably saw some of those clips about affordability and access and how both are getting worse for sports fans in America. 2.5-hour hearing on Wednesday. And by the way, Buck, we got a new backdrop here. We're going to have more and more video of Clay and Buck coming. And both Buck and I spent Wednesday and Thursday with many of the advertisers that make this program possible down at the Breakers in West Palm Beach, and that went fantastically well, and we are excited about what the future of this program is going to represent. Got to hang out with our buddy Sean Hannity quite a lot. Many of the top talents for iHeartRadio were there, and we were honored to be a part of that. The boss of this program, Julie Talbot, and I managed to shut down the bar on both Wednesday and Thursday. So I was doing my duty with late hours, burning the midnight oil. And also they had some awesome clips of Rush back in the day with Dan Metter, who runs all of the advertising for this show and ran all the advertising for Rush back in the day. and all of the impacts that thankfully you guys have helped make happen for so many entrepreneurs out there that are a part of this program. That is all background for what I believe is by far the biggest story, the deal to end the war in Iran and what it will represent. President Trump is talking right now. Let's go, if we can, guys, live to him and see what he is saying here. I'm sure that the discussion surrounding Iran are a big part of what he is speaking to the media about right now. Let's listen.
1: Is that maybe more important than the World Cup? To some people, it might be. To some people, it might be. You have a good team in the world.
2: Yeah.
1: Very good team. But you have good fighters, too. And you're a great country. And it's an honor to be with you. Thank you very much.
3: Hey, sir, are you
1: going
3: to try to attend the signing ceremony on Friday?
1: Well, it depends. JD's coming in for it. He was originally going to do it. I'll probably be gone by then. We're having dinner in a day and a half, right? We're going to be staying quite late. So I may be involved, I may not. But JD was coming in for that specifically.
3: Thank you.
4: Mr. President, when will the text of the MOU be released?
1: I think pretty soon. I would say, I mean, I want it to be released because it's a very powerful document. It's not like the Obama document, which was just a terrible document. This is a very powerful document, and I want it to be released. So probably pretty soon. I would say after sometime after Friday, because the Strait opens completely. It's open now, but it opens completely. We'll have all the mines knocked out of. For the most part, we have a lot of lanes right now already,
5: Mr. President.
1: So I think sometime in the very near future, yeah.
5: Mr. President, does the deal involve any sanctions relief for Iran? When would that go into?
1: No, it doesn't. Well, they have to. It's really a behavioral thing. If they do what they're supposed to do, that starts taking effect.
6: Mr. President, Mr. President, what do you expect from France and...
1: Well, I would love them to do that. I don't think we're going to need much help because we have an agreement where it's going to be open. And it's toll-free. We had a little argument on that. It's toll-free. So I don't think we're going to need much help. But I don't think it's a bad idea to have a ship or two up here from a few countries. You'd be a great country to do it because you never know what happens. But I think it's going to be open and... I think it's going to be free sailing. We do want to see if we can straighten out the Lebanon thing, because it just seems to just never end. And that's a mini version of what we were doing, and it should not be tough. It should not be tough. So Hezbollah, we have to have a little talk with them.
7: La question qui a été posée en français sur la contribution, nous sommes prêts à avoir dès demain des chasseurs qui sont sur place et qui peuvent aider aux missions d'observation et sous 48 heures des frégates qui peuvent évidemment se déployer et sous 2 à 3 jours le porte-avions avec les frégates qui l'accompagnent et l'ensemble du groupe.
0: Oh, this would be amazing. Let's pull out here as the French questions are coming in. This would be my French teacher in high school would not be very happy if I tried to translate that. I used to be able to speak French a little bit. I could only pick out a few of those words, and it would actually be probably pretty fun for me to attempt to translate here. Team, let me know if the questions come back in English. And where we are headed. But here's what I would say is the most important thing to come in the Iran deal. First of all, again, the price of oil and gas is plummeting in terms of the impact for everyone out there listening right now. You are going to be paying a lot less at the gas pump. Probably I said this and people came after me and they ripped me and they had no idea what you're talking. I said by the time we got to Election Day that the prices I believed would very likely be back around $3 a gallon, almost exactly where they were before we went into Iran. And you can go look it up. People rip me to the high heavens. We're almost there already. So I'm telling you, I feel very confident price of oil and gas going to be back down around $3 a gallon by the time we get there. The big question associated with this is going to be what happens to the so-called nuclear dust. Iran is saying, I'm sure, that they will not be giving this back up. Meanwhile, I think there is a plan in place to potentially go seize it. Right now, it is all buried. That is going to be the devil in the details, so to speak, as we go forward. To what extent is there an attempt, if any, by Iran to continue to pursue nuclear weapons? Because, again, the upshot of this is it's eminently rational for Iran to want nuclear weapons. Look at North Korea. It's a hermetically sealed-off kingdom. Kim Jong-un is going to be able to rule North Korea basically forever, as long as he isn't deposed from within, because he has nuclear weapons and no one wants to risk what he might do if they try to take away the nuclear weapons. So the Ayatollah incentive is 1,000,000,000% to go get nuclear weapons. It is also eminently rational for us to try to keep Iran from getting nuclear weapons so that we don't have another North Korea in this world where you just have a potential crazy person with access to nuclear weapons. So all of this is eminently rational. Our behavior is rational. Iran's behavior is rational. And ultimately, the question becomes, to what extent can we ensure that Iran never becomes a nuclear country? And also, Iran, meanwhile, has all the incentives in the world

0: are wages growing faster than the overall rate of inflation. That's what puts more money in your pocket. It was the case that that was occurring. Oil and gas prices went up and erased much of that. Now oil and gas prices are coming back down, and you will feel like you have more money back in your pocket. The entire Biden era, the average person out there felt like, and the math reflected, that you all did basically have less money in your profit because inflation went up so rapidly. Inflation is now basically beaten. It's at 2.8% or so. Most recent month, 4.2%. But that was a function of oil and gas. The so-called core inflation numbers right around 2.8%. The next month for June, based on plummeting oil and gas prices, the number will be right back around 2.8%, 2.7%, somewhere in that neighborhood. Target goal is 2%. So we're basically there. And so the question will be, how does the economic situation feel to the average voter as we come through summer and as the political season effectively begins right around Labor Day, when everybody starts to pivot towards the midterm? But the important news is the Iran peace agreement is all signed. It is done, according to the president. We'll take some of your calls. We'll react. Big news coming out of the weekend on many different fronts. But the deal is signed, and Trump says the Strait of Hormuz is back open. 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
6: I was on a briefing from the White House right before this program started, giving me the absolute latest on the deal. That briefing may well be going on even as we are starting the show. I had to jump off to continue. The White House is extremely confident that this deal is going to transform Middle Eastern relations in Iran, that Iran is going to be less involved in fomenting terror, and that it's going to lead to an expansion of the Abraham Accords. And so that is their perspective on this. Now, I understand if people are skeptical, and frankly, how this deal plays out is going to be determined for years into the future, because certainly there are people inside of Iran who will say, well, all we have to do is wait out President Trump, and then January 2029, who knows? Kamala Harris, scarily, I know, might be coming in as the next leader of the United States, or some other Democrat, and everything may flip, and they might go back to the Obama pallets of cash perspective. So Iran can play the long game. And by the way, the scary thing about Iran playing the long game in general is, the long game in the United States might be 20 years. The long game in Iran might be 200 years. This is the scary thing about what's going on with Europe, that much of the Muslim world is making the long-range decision that we have way more kids than you, and ultimately we're going to reverse colonize much of Western civilization. I mean, that is not a crazy fear, because the lifespan and the horizon with which they are making decisions is so far into the future that many of us just don't even think in that perspective. That is certainly a concern going forward. We'll talk about that when we come back. 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

0: Welcome back in. Clay and Buck, also worth mentioning, and we're going to dive into some of this Iran situation right now. 800-282-2882 if you have questions based on the briefing that took place or where we are headed. Again, devil will be in the details. The memorandum of agreement will be released soon. There is going to be a signing that takes place on Friday with J.D. Vance in person, a ceremony alongside of Iran in Geneva, Switzerland. All of that is headed this way. President Trump was just doing a briefing in France as part of the G7s. And really, again, the question is going to be, what is going to happen going forward? There seems to be positive belief in the Middle East that Iran has been defanged and that the new leadership of Iran is more willing to behave rationally. Now, again, as we were going to break at the bottom of the hour, I said the challenge here is substantial in this respect. The scale and the length with which Iran thinks is very different than the scale and the length that we think in the United States. One of the challenges of, frankly, an American democracy is every 2 years, the American voters weigh in when it comes to Congress. Every 4 years, we weigh in as it comes to president. And as a history nerd, one of the things that you recognize, certainly as you get older, and many of you out there are going to be nodding along with this, 8 years is nothing. When you're a kid, an eight-year presidential term, because your life is so short, feels like an eternity. The older you get, the more you realize that an eight-year term in office, no matter who is in office, is a blip on the radar. And this is why I reacted, 2024, Trump winning was huge. But we really have to string together a lot of years of sanity to make up for all the insanity that we have seen from much of the last 20 years. And this ties in with one of the things that I saw over the weekend that was really staggering to me, and I think plays in so much with how you see everything occurring. Democrats have decided they don't like the United States. There's an NBC News poll that is out right now that everyone that I was looking at over the weekend. How proud are you to be an American? 56% are extremely or very proud to be an American. That is an all-time low. That is down massively from the numbers in 2003. And it's only occurring on the Democrat side. Extremely or very proud to be an American by political party, 90% of Republicans are extremely or very proud to be an American. Only 29% of Democrats are. And this is also skewed very much by age. Those of you 65 years and older, 75% of you are very or extremely proud to be an American. Only 36% of 18 to 34-year-olds are. Now, we can talk about the Iran deal, and we can talk about what the rate of inflation is, and we can talk about what the price of oil and gas is, and all of that can matter a great deal. If we are having collapsing support of the people who are proud to be Americans, then frankly, this country has way more significant challenges than what the current economic situation is, because I don't believe a country can long endure if its citizens are not proud of it. And I'm going to dive into this later in the program in more earnest, because this is troubling. 90%. Were extremely or very proud to be Americans in 2003. In 2026, it is only 58% overall. That is an all-time low. extremely proud only, 62% of Trump voters, just 12% of Kamala Harris voters are extremely proud to be an American. What have they done to us? Think about that, those numbers for a moment. 2003 wasn't that long ago. 90% of Americans, white, black, Asian, Hispanic, were extremely or very proud to be Americans. Think about what was going on in 2003. We had just been attacked, 9/11, a little bit before that. The economy, in many ways, if I remember, was on a downward swing. The dot-com era, everybody being so excited about what the internet was going to bring, that had collapsed. We were in war with Iraq. Things were not particularly good in this country, yet 90% of us were extremely or very proud to be Americans. By 2026, only 58%, an all-time low, were extremely or very proud to be Americans. What happened to that 32%? Now, partly, some of those people who were proud to be Americans in 2003 have passed on. But I don't believe we have talked enough and we have discussed enough the clear plan to try to make Americans believe that we should be ashamed of our history, that America's past is something that should not be celebrated, and that even today, America is not a force for good. They have made a calculated decision to destroy us from the inside. And it's working. So, this Iran deal, look, I hope that it's going to be successful. I hope the price of oil and gas is going to come down. But the bigger issue is not what's going on in Iran. It's not what's going on in the Middle East. It's not what's going on in Ukraine. It's not what's going on with Cuba. It's what's going on inside of this country. There is no one external, China, Russia, whoever you want to point to, that can be as destructive to America as Americans are being inside of this country right now in convincing so many people, particularly young people in America, that they should be ashamed of the country, that they should not be proud of the country in which we all are very fortunate to live. And it's interesting to me because Friday I went to the World Cup, got to watch the U.S. beat Paraguay. And some of you are going to say, I don't care about soccer, Clay. It's a stupid sport. Whatever. I think you're wrong. But I would encourage you to actually put on some of these soccer matches and look at what unites every single country that is competing right now in the World Cup. It's extreme patriotism and pride of country. Place matters. Your homeland matters. The entire essence of the World Cup is my country is better than yours. I'm going to celebrate it. It's a uniquely pro country experience. I want the United States to kick every country's ass in soccer, just like I want us to kick every country's ass in swimming or track and field or downhill skiing or the snowboard competitions. I want to win every Olympic sport because I want America's exceptionalism to be reflected on the medal stand. And it's interesting, the experience that so many people from other countries are having coming to this one. I encourage you to pay attention to it. They're seeing this country with fresh eyes because they're coming from other countries and they are blown away by how awesome it is. They are going to a Buc-ee's. I love Buc-ee's, by the way. I took my kid to a football camp last weekend, the weekend before this past one. We stopped at a Buc-ee's in Crossville, Tennessee, in between Nashville and Knoxville. We were going to a University of Tennessee football camp, my 15-year-old. The place was flooded. People walking in there, their eyes open from all walks of life, just thinking, my God, America's so amazing that our gas stations are kick-ass. A Buc-ee's is better than almost anything that other countries have produced as a way to just get gas. I don't get paid. They're not a sponsor. They should be. It should be Clay and Buck brought to you by Buc-ee's. I would put every dollar of spare money I have into Buc-ee's right now. Everybody's running around with SpaceX, so I got to buy SpaceX stock. I would put every spare dollar I have in Buc-ee's. There are kids taking field trips to a gas station in America blown away. All these Europeans, all these Latin Americans, all these Asians, they're flooding the country right now. Millions of them to attend their country soccer games. And do you know what they're saying? My God, America's amazing. They love America more than Democrats do. Sometimes you have to look at your country with fresh eyes. That's what I was thinking as I was watching the World Cup. I was also thinking, I really do wish we had a national service requirement in the United States. You know, the Mormon mission, the kids, they go off and they advocate for the Mormon faith and they go all over the world and they live in perilous environments and they have to just walk around and tell people how awesome the Mormon faith is. What if we required every American to actually leave the country, young 18-year-olds for 2 years, and they had to go extol American exceptionalism around the world? They had to go and just do service projects like the Peace Corps? Do you know what every one of those American kids, white, black, Asian, and Hispanic, would do the moment they stepped off an airplane and came back to American soil? They would kiss the ground that they walk on. Because they don't see with fresh eyes how fortunate they are to be here. And I'm thinking about that with Warren Buffett. So I got a great story. I think it's one that should be talked about way more. Warren Buffett said, hey, if you think about the world, there's 8 billion of us. If you think about the world, everybody gets a marble. What is it? 350 million of those marbles would be United States marbles. I'm not great at math, but I believe that means 7.7 billion people live in another country. No matter what stage of life you are in, no matter how much money you have, no matter what is going on in your life right now, if you were given the option of trading your United States residence marble and just putting it into that box and drawing out that big vase, drawing out another marble, not one single American should make that risk because the odds of you drawing a better marble are infinitely low. The people visiting here for the World Cup see it. Somehow young Democrat voters don't. That's a problem. That's something that has to be fixed, no matter what the price of oil and gas is. All right, we got loaded lines. I'm going to take a bunch of your calls. We only have one guest today. Big primary runoff tomorrow in the state of Georgia. Burt Jones, who is running for governor, is going to join us there. Georgians have a big decision to make tomorrow. Otherwise, just me and you. Buck will be back, I think, on Thursday is the plan. But I got you Monday, Tuesday, Wednesday. We'll take your calls. We'll continue to roll. 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

0: Welcome back in, Clay and Buck. We are rolling through the program. We're going to have a ton of your talkbacks and your calls. We have loaded lines right now. Let me try to run through as many different ones as I can. And where should we start? A lot of Iran questions. Also, let's start here. Steve in Westchester County, New York, WOR land. What you got for us, Steve?
1: I'd like to offer a potential answer to your question of what has happened since 2003 in this country. And that would be that in 2003, if you were a six-year-old American citizen, you were still going through a number of years of school and getting indoctrinated. And now you're 29 years old, and you've possibly voted in 11 elections since you became of age to vote. And I think a lot has to do with the, unfortunately, the indoctrination that young people have received in regards to unappreciating this country.
0: Thank you for the call. Look, I think it's the number one issue that we are facing. And this is me kind of diving into my history world. But we have a unique choice to make. And I'm going to get to all your calls. You can load up the lines at 800-282-2882. The story that we tell about American history is one that is the most profoundly important, I think, in the country. Is it a story that celebrates heroism, courage, and the fact that American history bends towards righteousness? In other words, we constantly are endeavoring to create a more perfect union, and we are going to celebrate all who have helped to make that happen. Or are we going to be a country that constantly picks at the scabs and the flaws and the failures of this country over the past 250 years? Are we going to be a ceiling or a floor? Democrats pick at the scabs. They focus on the floor. Republicans focus on the greatness. I think that's how we advance.
2: Speaking truth and having fun. Clay Travis and Buck Sexton.
0: Most of us guess our way through our health questions and issues. 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

0: welcome in. Appreciate all of you hanging out with us as we are rolling through the second hour of the program. A lot of major news. The Iran deal has been signed. Oil and gas prices have collapsed substantially, down to around $80 a barrel. If you are seeking relief from the price of oil and gas, you will start to see your prices at the pump decline precipitously. They're down about $5 today, and down at $80. And if you're saying, okay, how does that compare to where they have been historically? They got up to, I believe, about $115 at their peak. And now they are down nearly, what's that, $35 from the peak. And even, to be fair, even CNN is saying that oil prices fall sharply as their top story right now as it pertains to the U.S. and the Iran agreement. President Trump last night threw, and by the way, stock market near all-time record highs yet again, surging substantially. S&P 500 up nearly 2% as we are talking. The Dow is up over 1.3% to nearly 52,000. The Dow is only about 50 points away from an all-time high. NASDAQ composite surging near yet another all-time high as well. So if you have stocks, you are doing fantastically well. And we didn't, well, I don't know how much Buck talked about it. I was out on Friday. But SpaceX had the largest of all time IPO. And I do think this ties in with my America is awesome take. SpaceX is at an all time high right now, up 13% today, $21 on the day. And the market cap of SpaceX is now $2.4 trillion. And let me kind of build on what I was talking about as we finish the last hour. I will get to some of your calls on the Iran agreement. Again, I give credit to CNN, by the way, team. I have two, this is like a disaster movie. I have two CNNs right now in my quad box. So if I could get a Fox Business up so I can see exactly how the stock market is going, two CNNs is far too many CNNs than anyone should have to have in their day-to-day existence here. But oil prices down to three-month lows. So again, $68 a barrel when we bombed. Now they're at $80 a barrel. $12 difference. You are going to see, I really do believe this, and people mocked me when I said it, you are going to see $3 a gallon gas sooner rather than later, based on these trajectories as an average gas price in the country. Gas prices won't even be a total disaster in California, where I was over the weekend. Okay. I was just talking. I went to the World Cup game between the United States and Paraguay. And some of you are rolling your eyes and you're saying, oh, I hate the World Cup. Soccer's for communists, all these things. U.S. had the greatest World Cup performance that we have ever had. We won 4-1. I went in there. I wanted to take my 11-year-old. Thank you to Buck for taking care of us on Friday. I told my wife, I don't know when, my 11-year-old loves soccer. Every kid has a different sport. Everybody loves football. Just talking to my 15-year-old during the break. He's getting up at 6 a.m. every morning, going to play football. They do off-season workouts. He absolutely loves it. My 11-year-old's playing soccer. He absolutely loves it. And I wanted to take him to a game. And just a parenting pro tip out there. I was telling Buck this recently because his son is one. What you do with your kids before they turn 12 is everything. What happens after they turn 12 matters, but they hit puberty and they start chasing boys or girls and their friends matter more. And I'll tell you who told me this. Years ago, I was at an ESPN game. I remember exactly which game. It was when Notre Dame, sorry, Notre Dame fans, got absolutely obliterated by Alabama in the national title game down in Miami. ESPN was putting on that game, and legendary, recently deceased Hall of Fame coach, 1988 national champion with Notre Dame, Lou Holtz. One of the all-time great quotes from Lou Holtz was, by the way, for those of you from Arkansas, "Fayetteville isn't the end of the world, but you can see it from there." If you ever get the opportunity to go to Fayetteville, it's a beautiful town. But my goodness, it is truly, you feel like you're in the middle of nowhere. Beautiful Ozark town. I encourage you all to go to Fayetteville at some point in time. Lou Holtz was coach at Arkansas as well. But I was talking to him. And at the time, this would have been roughly 2014, something like that. I had, trying to make sure, I think I had three young kids. We had a baby. I was trying to think about what year. I think we had a baby. This is not good. My wife's going to, oh, so she's not listening. She's going to know exactly. I think we had a baby, and we had a couple of, like a six-year-old and like a three-year-old, something like that. They were all running together. We're in the weeds. And I was telling Lou Holtz about this, and he said, "You got 12 years to turn them into good kids." I said, "What do you mean?" Lou Holtz and his family raised a ton of kids. He said, "You do everything." He said, "Trust me, do everything you can with those kids, and then they're going to turn 12 and they leave you." He's like, "They hit puberty. Their friends matter. They're chasing the girls or the boys. They're off into the world, and you don't find out how well you did till about 22 or 23. And then they start to come back to you again." And so I wanted to take my 11-year-old, because the things that you do with your kids when they're 7, 8, 9, 10, 11, 12, it imprints with them in a way that it doesn't when they get older. And he turned to me, U.S. wins, and he said, "Dad, this is the greatest day of my life. U.S. puts up 4 goals, more goals than they scored in the entire World Cup last year. Dominates." You know what I couldn't stop thinking about inside of that stadium? Raw American patriotism in SoFi Stadium in L.A. We're standing in line to get into the stadium. Everybody's in U.S. gear. But also, Paraguay. Now, I don't know anything about Paraguay. If you gave me a test on Paraguay, I would bomb it. I don't know that I could point to Paraguay on a map. I'm not a great geography guy. Everybody that was in that stadium from Paraguay was probably the greatest day of their lives, because they got to travel to the United States and they got to watch their country play in the World Cup, even though they lost to us. You could see the Paraguayans, that might not even be the right way that they describe themselves. Every single one of them that I saw was beaming. And I encourage you, even if you hate soccer, get on social media and take some time to watch the way that people who are foreign are experiencing America. 1994, we hosted the World Cup, but social media didn't exist. These Europeans, these Latin Americans, these Asians, these Africans, people coming in to watch their country play, they are on social media sharing with their fellow countrymen who aren't as fortunate as them to get to come to America to watch their teams play, and they love us. They are losing their minds. Even CNN did a segment on this guy, Freddie, the German, Freddie the German, who has been traveling all over the United States, and CNN was talking about how amazing it was and everything else. And then, in typical CNN fashion, I want to play this for you. This is one of these broken brain sports media people. This woman who writes for USA Today Sports, she said, "Oh, Freddie's having a great time. He's traveling all over the Southeast." And she ends it by saying, I'll let you hear it, and then I will tee off on her. I love the premise of the story, but I think it's such an important way that it's covered. She's surprised. that Americans in the South welcome a German. Can we hear that audio? Listen.
1: I saw some conversation about how the rest of the world is looking at the United States and feeling that we are it's a foreboding image and that we are inhospitable. And here is a German tourist and others as well now on social media saying, no, no, no, the Americans are great. So what a shame that that's the image that the world has, many have of us, but how wonderful, again, that sports can bring people here and show people that the United States and you know, the South is welcoming a German tourist in a way we would never have anticipated.
2: And thanks to Freddie for showcasing all of that.
0: Okay, did you hear what she said? The South is welcoming a German tourist in a way that we never would have anticipated. Now, I've lived my whole life in the South. I've been fortunate to travel all over the country and lots of places in the world. I've never been around nicer people than the South. I think what is so important about what that idiot sportscaster said is it's not that she should have been surprised. Everyone who is listening to me right now in the South would actually be stunned if we didn't welcome tourists with open arms and if we weren't super kind. And look, if you had to have a flat tire, in my opinion, in any part of the country at 2 a.m. and you needed to rely upon the first person who was going to pull over to the side of the road to potentially help you, I would choose to be in the South more than any other region in the country. I would take my odds on someone being kind, a stranger, in the South more so than anywhere else. But listen to everything that she said there. Why did she believe the Southerners wouldn't welcome a foreigner? And why did she believe that foreigners hated America or didn't expect it to be a welcoming place? Because of her worldview. She's why Americans have come to not like America. She's one of the people that has convinced herself that America is not a hero, that we're the villain on the global stage, that we are not a good people. Now, look, we can argue all day about

0: end with the answer being America is awesome. And certainly Trump innately feels that, and we'll talk about the UFC event and what's going on with Iran and everything else and how I see it all tying in. But I would just encourage all of you, put on the World Cup. Watch some of these games. Look at how much everyone wants to celebrate their homeland. And tell me borders don't matter. Tell me that the story we tell about America doesn't matter. I don't think you can do that. And what does it say? That the average foreigner coming here for the World Cup loves America more than the average Democrat does in this country today, more than the average American sports writer, as you just heard on CNN, does today too. We got a lot of battles to win, and who the president is might not even matter that much in the long range. Because again, if that equation doesn't end with America is great and awesome and good, then none of the other debates we're having matter at all. Speaking of great and good, preserving democracy around the world, standing as the shining city on the hill, all of that matters. And that's what I believe we have been trying to do when it comes to everything going on in Israel. The IFCJ, I was just with them this past weekend, just with them talking about all the battles that they are fighting on the ground in Israel to try to make people safe, and all of the work that they have done, food banks, bomb shelters, hospitals that they've been able to move underground. As America celebrates its 250th anniversary and Israel defends its own freedoms, the IFCJ recognizes the relationship between Christians and Jews and good-hearted people around the world. They've created a U.S.-Israel flag pin. 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

0: Welcome back in, Clay and Buck. We are rolling through the program. By the way, average price of a gallon of gas right now, $4.06, down 10 cents in the last week. Right at $3 was the price when the war started. I'm telling you, the numbers are going to be coming down precipitously as we continue to watch. A lot of different people want to weigh in. Teresa in Louisville, Kentucky. If you have not been to a Buc-ee's, I would put every dollar down. Teresa, you say your grandkids love it?
1: Yes, they do. We visited on the way back and forth from Louisville to Panama Buc-ee's four times.
0: Yes.
1: It's an amazing place. And when they do the brisket on the board thing, oh, my Lord, yep. They are screaming that for hours. But it's hilarious. And they have the best bathrooms in the country.
0: So. They're super clean. I mean, isn't this, to me, though, a perfect distillation when we have all these foreigners coming in and they're just taking videos from Buc-ee's and sharing it all around the world? We have the best damn gas stations in the world. I mean, isn't that just, I love it because it's just perfect distillation of American exceptionalism. We don't do anything halfway.
1: Yeah, you have to have pictures of the grandkids with the Buc-ee statue. I mean, you can't leave without them.
0: It's
1: not normal.
0: So, thank you. I mean, look, I wish it was, some of you saw me because I met people going through Buc-ee's. On that Sunday, I've never seen a place more crowded. Every time I go to a football game, I stop there and it's filled with fans. And I love that the Europeans, the Latin Americans, the Africans, and the Asians are all finding out. Not only do we have the best country, we got the best gas stations. Want to stay connected with your kids this summer without giving them a cell phone? 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

0: Welcome back in. Clay and Buck, we're rolling through the Monday edition of the program. Buck will be back, I believe, on Thursday. He's running around for the first several days of this week. And we got a bunch of callers who want to weigh in. Variety of different topics out there. But that clip we played of the woman saying that she was surprised, basically, that a German tourist was treated well in the South, and surprised that people from Europe are coming here and Asia and Africa and Latin America and finding America to be awesome. If they did not expect America to be awesome, do you know why they would believe that? Because a lot of the people that hate America have told them that this country is awful. And the reality is, I think this is the greatest country that's ever existed in the history of the world. And that's largely what is becoming the case as they are all coming here for the World Cup. Now, we've got a lot of people who want to weigh in on the situation with Iran, stock market moving to record high territory, price of oil and gas is collapsing. And let's see, there's also a lot of pessimists out there. So we'll let everybody weigh in. Kurt in Cincinnati with a question to start us off. Kurt, what you got for us?
1: Hey, Clay, nice to talk to you again. Hey, so it's not necessarily a question, it's a concern. I'm concerned we're going to have to put American boots on the ground in there in Iran. You can't trust these people. The whole thing started off with them taking hostages. Do you know, are we going to have to rely on somebody else to come get that nuclear dust?
0: Well, thank you for the call. I have said for some time that I think we're going to take the nuclear dust. And that, to me, it feels like an inevitability that is the way that this story overall ends. Now, the challenges are the so-called nuclear dust is buried beneath tons of rubble. And so the ability to actually seize it, what status that so-called nuclear dust is in, all of that remains to be seen. But I do think that will be ultimately a part of this. Now, we have not seen the full deal, but there seems to be a 60-day part of the negotiation underway that will get to what happens with the nuclear dust. And so I think that remains to be seen. But my position from the get-go has been that we're going to take it. I don't think Iran has the ability to take hostages. I mean, they couldn't even find a pilot that was located inside of Iran for, what was it, like 36 or 48 hours? They couldn't even manage to take him hostage. I think President Trump is going to be smart about the way that we handle this. I think we will set up a perimeter. And ultimately, I think we will extract the so-called nuclear dust. So I think that's where we're headed. Larry in Houston.
2: Good afternoon from a rainy day in Houston. All right. My concern is it's wonderful that straits are open. The world oil supply needs to be going. As great a deal is going to be made, hopefully, for the dust to be removed. But it seems to me the real issue is the Iranian people. The guard needs to be removed, in my opinion. I'm old enough to remember when they came into power and all that grief and all these years this has been going on.
0: I don't disagree with you in general, Larry, but the question then becomes, you just heard from our previous caller in Cincinnati concerned about how we get the nuclear dust out. Are you willing to put tens of thousands of American troops on the ground in Iran to get the current government out?
2: Well, sir, the way I've been seeing, I understand they're just videos, whatnot, on social media, but it seems like there's videos coming out of Iran from the people who are willing to fight the guard, but they're just not armed. There's videos that have came out of the people going around and shooting the guard that are on post somewhere.
0: I understand that argument. I think if they were willing, I mean, Iran killed tens of thousands of their own people for protesting. It does not seem that there was any kind of substantial uprising at all. I don't think we can just dump guns out of the air into Iran and expect that a general populace is going to be able to rise up. So again, I think if you want true regime change, thanks for the call. And by the way, That certainly is an argument that can be made. I'm not somebody who says, oh my goodness, you could never make that argument. I think you're going to have to put tens of thousands of American troops into Iran. And unfortunately, the disaster that was Iraq and the disaster that was Afghanistan has convinced a lot of the American public that the idea of regime change in the Middle East requiring boots on the ground of American soldiers is one that doesn't work and isn't worth the cost. Now, that might not be true. It is possible that we could put boots on the ground and wipe out the entire Iranian leadership and create a Iran that looks like it did back in the 1970s before the Islamic Revolution. But unfortunately, the legacy of Iraq and Afghanistan and what we spent there and the futility of the trillions of dollars that we poured into those countries seeking regime change, by and large, has convinced a lot of people that nothing is going to work in the Middle East when it comes to boots on the ground. So I think that's the reality. Joe in Naples.
3: So I just really can't see how we're any better off with this new peace deal. And I think it's a bit disingenuous thing. Gas is down. It was down. It's still up. It's up from where it was down. Our inflation is up. Everything is. We supposedly obliterated their nuclear weapons.
0: Okay, so Joe, what do you want to do?
3: Well, then what's going on?
0: Okay, what do you want to do? You're upset about everything. What's the solution?
3: Yes. Well, so, and therein lies the problem, right? Because they were able to close the Strait of Hormuz, and we did not see that coming. Now, granted, we had some CIA directors, Brennan and Burns, that probably gave us bad information or gave Trump bad information. But why not just admit it, I guess? That's what I would love. Instead of saying that we've won, that we've got everything that we want.
0: So if President Trump came out, Joe, and said, hey, this was screwed up. I should have never gone into Iran.
3: Yeah.
0: We blew it completely. You'd be happy with that.
3: I think I'd be happier, and I think that's why so many people, young people, they're going, well, you know what? They have all the problems we have in communist countries and socialist countries, but we're no better off with our system.
0: Hold on. So do you believe that?
3: I don't, but I can see how, why else would people go, well, they have the same problems in those born in those other countries, those communist countries. They have the same poverty. They have the same...
0: Because young people are often morons and lack perspective would be my answer and have to be taught how to have a better perspective, which is why I said if we had a two-year program where everyone had to actually go to a third-world country and see how the vast majority of people around the world live, they would understand that the poor people in America are actually wealthy in almost every other country in the world, and that's why people risk their lives to get here.
3: Absolutely. I do think that Trump, the reason that he somewhat went in there is our choke point was rare earth with China. China's choke point is energy. Well, he took Venezuela. We're the greatest exporter of energy. I think he wanted to make that their choke point.
0: Thank you for the call. Look, China does have a tremendous issue when it comes to oil and gas. We are the largest exporter in the world. We now control Venezuela. To a large extent, I think we have really good partnerships with most of the oil producing parts of the Middle East now. And China's in a tough spot there. Joe just wants President Trump to announce that everything with Iran was a mess and that he blew it and we're just leaving. I don't know why that would make Joe happier, but that's what Joe wants. Michelle, Michelle in Utah.
4: Hi. I happen to be a member of The Church of Jesus Christ of Latter-day Saints, or Mormons, and I'm also a teacher and have been for almost 20 years. And I just wanted to call and clarify a couple of things. First of all, yes, we do send our young men and young women out on missions for 2 years, but I feel like their objective is to spread the love of God and of our Savior, not so much convince people to be Mormon, but to let people know that we are all children of God and that we are all loved by Him. And that
0: is a great story. Sorry to cut you off, Michelle. Do you think my use of the Mormon mission as an example is, it seems to me that young Mormon children who return from that mission are much more aware of how amazing America is and have a much better life perspective than they would if they didn't take that mission. Do you think that is true?
4: Yeah, 100% true. I had two of my own children who served out of the country. And exactly. My other point I wanted to make was the fact that as a teacher for almost 20 years, I've watched as our curriculum has become so focused on mathematics and reading. The subject of social studies, American history, has been completely blocked out of our curriculum. I want to stay teaching because I love this country. I have known without a shadow of a doubt how great this country is and how blessed we are to live here. And that's why I don't want to leave education. If I can every year influence 20 to 25, 30 kids to have that same love for our country, then that's 25, 30 more kids we're going to send out into the world. If educators were given the chance to be able to teach about the United States the way that we learned about it when we were children and in school, you would have a complete turnaround, and that there would be a lot more patriotism in our country and a lot more people proud to be an American.
0: Amen. Thank you for everything you're doing, Michelle. Appreciate you calling the show, and thank you. I hope that there are many people out there listening like you who are teaching all over the country trying to have the same exact impact. What I hadn't thought much about the focus on math and science and everything else. Ultimately, all of life is story. It's all that matters. I mean, it really, really is. The story that you tell. I mean, the Bible, the reason that it endures is the stories. The stories that you tell reflect the country that you will have. If the story that we tell is one of American exceptionalism, one of American excellence, one of the best men and women triumphing in the face of adversity over 250 years, constantly working to make this nation better than it was when we were born, that's an incredibly powerful story. It was the story that I was raised on. It was the story that most of you are raised on. If the story that you tell is America exploited slaves to build wealth, and they've never distributed wealth fairly in the country, and as a result, the Declaration of Independence isn't actually the founding document of this country. It's the slave trade beginning in 1619. Heck, it's not even it's not even Columbus discovering the New World. It's not the Pilgrims. It's not the story of Squanto and the Thanksgiving. It's oppression, it's violence, it's rape, it's depredation that has been taken out upon the world, and America is the chief villain, then it's no wonder that young people don't believe America is the greatest country. And again, this is where I come back to part of the failure, I think, and I take partly responsibility for this. I'm a history major. I think a lot of historians have done an awful job of telling American history and focusing on the story of America. And I think we have given over the idea of America to people who hate America. I think that's the entire purpose of the New York Times and the 1619 Project. They didn't even hide it. They tried to make the 1619 Project the foundation of American history in schools. And that teaches that America is one of the primary villains of the world. And if you believe that your country's history is evil, then how can you be excited about the Declaration of Independence or America 250 or the Constitution or any of the history of this nation? Again, it comes back to, are you going to teach ceilings or are you going to teach floors? I kind of want to write a new book where I just examine the idea of teaching ceilings versus floors. I always think about this. When somebody dies, in the eulogy, nobody comes out and says, boy, he was an awful husband to his first wife. Man, was he a disaster at that company that he founded that went bankrupt. Boy, that DUI that he got when he was 24. A lot of the way we tell American history now is as if we picked the four worst things from any of your lives, and then when you died, that was the eulogy. Even people who are awful get pretty good eulogies. You might have been to some funerals for people who are awful. You're sitting there and you're like, oh, it's not really the uncle that I remember. Boy, Cousin Joe is really lucky that he had a really good daughter who could eulogize him, because there ain't a lot to work with here. Some of you are ministers, and you've had to show up. And I guarantee you, you've been sitting in the car in the parking lot outside the funeral home, and you're like, I'll be damned, this is going to be a hard one. What am I going to find to try to make this person sound good? Imagine if you did the exact opposite. Imagine if every eulogy was only designed to find the worst things that someone had done in their life and you made them the reality. It's basically like what the New York Times does when a Republican dies. You go look at what they said about Scott Adams, the creator of Dilbert, and you compare it with what they say when a terrorist dies, and you would rather be the terrorist if you were the New York Times. Let me tell you about a brand new advertiser that we have that we're excited about, Viome. 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

0: Welcome in. Hour number three, Clay and Buck. Lots of great talkbacks, calls. We're going to dive into them all. If you are just getting in your car, we have had a blockbuster weekend of activities. President Trump is in France. The Iran deal has been signed. Stock prices soaring. Oil and gas prices diving back to about $80 a barrel as we speak. When the war started, $68 a barrel. I will just tell you, as I have been predicting for some time, the price of oil and gas will be back to around $3 a gallon on average by the time we get through the summer driving season. Already the prices are plummeting, will be under $4 on average, I would bet, by the end of the week at many different places across the country on average. Big deal going on last night, the UFC event. I haven't talked about it that much. Let me give you my take on it. And I may dive into this a bit more tomorrow when there's less news. I loved it. I don't know how many of you watched. It was on Paramount Plus. My only criticism of the event last night at the White House is that it wasn't on CBS. It should have been free for everyone to watch. I testified on Wednesday. I'll play some of those cuts for you on Capitol Hill, focused on affordability and access when it came to American sports fans having an ability to get more without having to pay more and get less. I want for everything to be more affordable in America, whether it's gas prices, whether it's the price of your groceries, whether it is what you have to pay to watch your favorite teams. And so my only criticism of last night's spectacular, awesome, scintillating event at the White House, the UFC 250 fight on the South Lawn, was it should have been on CBS and everybody should have been able to watch for free on broadcast television. I think personally making it a pay-per-view event, putting it on a subscription platform, yes, people can say it's only $8 or $9 a month. Yeah, I get it. But every single streaming service is $8 or $9 a month, at least. Many of them are substantially more. And if I compare the way that I watch sports in 2012 with the way that I watch sports now, it's gotten worse. It costs more and we get less. That's a bad combination. That's not capitalism working well. In my testimony on Wednesday, and I'm going to play some of that for you tomorrow, I contrasted how sports television costs have gone with flat screen televisions. You know, you can get 75-inch flat screen television for like $700 now. I was in Costco recently. I love the way you walk into Costco. They have all the televisions there. Many of you out there will remember 20 years ago, you bought your first flat screen television. It was like you were buying a car. It's thousands and thousands of dollars for a much smaller television. Price of televisions has gone down and we all get more. Price of sports rights has gone up and we all get less. That's a broken economic system. And so I loved everything. The flyover, the pro-American aspects of so much of the activity. The fact that many young men watched that and thought, man, it's okay to be male. I loved everything about the UFC event. I also have been talking with you about how much I love the World Cup event. I think American exceptionalism is often reflected through sports. And the fact that President Trump has seen that and embraced it, I think, is fantastic. But we'll get into that a bit more tomorrow. In the meantime, we're getting a ton of calls talking about the U.S. and the Iran deal. And I started off the first hour of the program. By the way, Buck will be back with us, I believe, on Thursday. He's out doing stuff with his family for the next few days. Thanks to him, by the way, for covering over the last several days of last week. You may notice if you're watching on video, we've got new backdrops. We're going to have awesome things coming in the years ahead on this program, including soon you will be able to watch all 3 hours of this program live. Now, we love all of you on all 600 AM FM stations. We love all of you listening on satellite radio. We love all of you listening on the podcast. This show is everywhere. Thank you for subscribing right now to YouTube. But we will soon love all of you who are able to watch this show on video for all 3 hours, as well as listen to it everywhere. So there are lots of cool expansions coming as it pertains to this program. I cannot wait for it. I talked about as I started the first hour of the show, the fact that right before I came on, I was listening to the White House explain what was in the deal. The deal is not going to be released from President Trump until Friday. The things that we know are in the deal, because the markets are already reacting, Strait of Hormuz is going to be open, price of oil and gas is going to collapse. Come right back down to where it was before we went into this war. Iran, we believe, on the U.S. side, we are going to be able to seize the nuclear dust that is left behind. Iran will not have a nuclear weapon. So for people out there say, what do I get from this? Why should I care? I understand. You're grumpy. Would it be good if we could go back in time and we could ensure that North Korea never had a nuclear weapon? I think it would be. I think, in fact, if you could go back in time and Bill Clinton could have spent less time being serviced by interns and more time trying to take out the nuclear ambition of Kim Jong-un, I think North Korea and South Korea would be reunified right now, and we would have a democratic Korean peninsula united like East and West Germany are united today. The possibility of that ever, by the way, that would then have created a lot of pressure on China, because you would have a democratic border state of Korea instead of the crazy nuclear powered North Korea that we have today. So I think all of Asia would be far safer. North Korea would not exist. The millions, tens of millions of people in North Korea would live in economic prosperity and freedom. And the world would be much safer. Now that Iran does not have nuclear weapon ambitions, they are neutered. They are not threatening for the rest of the Middle East. And I think what you're going to see is an expansion of the Abraham Accords. I believe that we are all safer because there aren't crazy religious fundamentalists with nuclear weapons with the ability to threaten all of Europe and eventually America too, with one madman deciding that he wanted to fire a nuclear weapon. So I think that that having been erased is good. It's a great phrase that I think is a first person I heard use it was actually Mark Zuckerberg. Perfect is the enemy of good. Don't think about it a lot. Pursuing perfection often can mean that you don't end up with good. I think we have a good result in Iran. It's not perfect. What would perfect have looked like, you might ask? The Ayatollah, all of the IRGC gone. In my ideal world, if you said, Clay, you have a magic wand, you get to control the future of Iran, I would say that we have to have true regime change in that religious fundamentalists can no longer control Iran. But in order for that to occur, you're going to have to put boots on the ground and you're going to have to risk potentially thousands of American lives. How many people out there listening right now are okay with 5,000 Americans dying so that Iran has a different government? I don't think very many. And I believe this is the legacy of the failure of Iraq and Afghanistan, because we spent trillions and we lost thousands of lives. And what did we end up with in Afghanistan? Nothing different. Taliban's back in control. Girls can't go to school. Religious fundamentalism is still very strong there. How are things in Iraq? I don't think there's very many people saying, oh, it's so much better than it was with Saddam Hussein. I think that's the concern with Iran. All right, a lot of people want to weigh in. Ariel, but he's a guy in Miami. What you got for me?
1: How you doing, Clay? Hey, privilege talking to you, man. Appreciate everything you say and all your comments. Listen to your show all the time, first-time caller.
0: Thank you.
1: I was talking to the gentleman I was talking to before. I was talking about that experience that Germany team had in the South. And I live in Miami now. I'm 55 years old. I was born in Cuba. And my previous employer, Bell South, I don't know if you remember, I used to travel all over the States. And even though I had some quite horrible experiences in the South, I wouldn't pick another place to have a flat tire at 3 o'clock in the morning other than in the South, based on my experience, personal experiences.
0: Thank you for the call.
1: I have some.
0: I agree with him. And thank you for listening to us in Miami. He said that he worked at Bell South. I definitely remember Bell South. My uncle Kenneth spent his entire life, my entire life, much of his life, working for Bell South. He was in the trucks helping to ensure that the phone lines were working. He was a Vietnam vet, traveled all over Chattanooga. If you live in the Chattanooga, Tennessee area, you probably drove by my uncle's truck at some point in time when he was working, stringing, repairing phone lines all over Chattanooga. Thanks to Ariel for the call. I agree with him. Earlier in the program, we were playing audio from CNN talking about the exceptional experience that so many foreigners are having in America who have traveled here. And CNN had a sports writer from USA Today on, and she was saying she was surprised that Southerners were treating German foreign tourists so well. And she's really just telling on herself. And I said, some of you may disagree, that if I had to have a flat tire on the side of the road at 3 a.m. and I had to pick a geographic region of the country to have that, where I would be most comfortable with who's going to pull up behind me at 3 a.m., not something you'd want to be in a situation of, I feel that the South, my odds of getting somebody good would be higher than anywhere else in the country. Now, I'm biased. I live in the South. Some of you may agree. Some of you may disagree. But it doesn't surprise me at all that foreigners visiting the South are having great experiences. Steve in New Berlin, Wisconsin, what you got for me?
2: Hey, Clay, thanks for taking my call. I just want to say I have to really vehemently disagree with a previous caller who said Trump should admit that it's a bad idea going into Iran. I'm 55 years old, didn't have a father growing up. Died early. I was raised by the greatest generation, a bunch of men from the greatest generation who fought the Nazi regime. Trump stopped evil before it had a chance to start here in Iran. And I'll

0: pastor, which, quite honestly, I'd never pray it on us, but that may be what we need to get this country back together.
1: Thank you for the call, Clint. My concern is, I don't know how united America would be if we had a 9/11 today. I think there are a lot of people, they're almost all Democrats, that would say America deserves it, that would say we're the bad guy. And some people would even celebrate. I think that's the sad reality. And this comes to a big issue. I think we had sold a bill of goods when they said diversity is our strength. Diversity is not our strength. Not when some people believe America's evil. I don't think that helps us. 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
1: 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Heroes like New York City Fire Department firefighter Robert Welsh.
3: 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He was on the front lines of 9/11 recovery efforts.
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0: Welcome back in, Clay and Buck. We're about to talk with Burt Jones running for governor of Georgia at the bottom of the next hour. But we have a bunch of talkbacks. I'm going to try to hit many of them. You guys are fantastic. Lloyd in New Braunfels, what you got?
1: I'm concerned about your personal brand, Clay. Seems like you got to hang out with Sean Hannity, but the question is, did you pay him the money you owe him? Just remember that. You still owe him money if you haven't paid him.
0: You know, Sean's been losing. I've been running some victories up here. Sean might start to owe me a little bit of money. I don't know. No, I've not given him any cash yet, but I think we're starting to flip the exchange there. William in Orlando, News Radio WFLA.
2: I have a question. What is the backup plan for when the Iranian regime lies about their nuclear plans? I'm just curious because everybody and their cousin knows they cannot be trusted.
0: We're going to bomb the hell out of them and probably kill more of their leaders. That would be my expectation of what Trump would say. Josh in Raleigh, North Carolina.
3: This is Josh from Raleigh, North Carolina, home of the Stanley Cup champion Carolina Hurricanes. Disappointed you didn't shout out to us off the top of the show, but I'm curious about what you think about the contrast between the way the Canes fans celebrated last night and the Knicks fans celebrated their victory. Seems like very stark difference there.
0: Yeah, congratulations to the Carolina Hurricanes. I watched you guys win last night among many of the other sporting events I was watching, and congrats to the Knicks. I'm very pleased that the Carolina Hurricane fans did not burn down their city or get 60-plus people arrested like you knucklehead Knicks fans did. 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

0: Back in, Clay and Buck. Appreciate all of you hanging out with us as we are rolling through the program. We are joined now by the Lieutenant Governor of Georgia, Burt Jones. Long battle to figure out who is going to be the successor to two-term Governor Brian Kemp. Also, a Senate primary runoff to be decided between Mike Collins and Derek Dooley. We bring in now Lieutenant Governor Burt Jones. I watch the Atlanta Braves every single night. So I feel like I basically have been hanging out with you for 2 months now, Lieutenant Governor Jones, because every commercial break is ads about the Georgia governor and Georgia Senate race. And I got to be honest, you have gotten attacked nastily. And you won. You were leading in the first runoff. Tomorrow people decide. What has this experience been like for you?
1: Well, yeah, you're exactly right. Number one, Clay, thank you for having me on today. Always good to be on your show. But yeah, I mean, it's been a very nasty campaign. It's the guy came out of the gates really trashing me, trashing my family, trashing me, you know, my business and my time in service. And so, I mean, like I said, it was, we had eight people in the race at one time, but he zeroed in on me very early on, and it was I almost felt personal to him. So, but look, the Georgia voters have saw through all the Hollywood production that they have put on here, and I think they're going to, once again come through for us tomorrow. We have the President Trump's endorsement. We got Governor Kemp's endorsement. We did a press conference this morning, and so those are the two most popular, elected officials in the state of Georgia, so we feel really good about our chances here in the home stretch.
0: What's that like? I bet you watch Braves games sometimes to try to get away from the campaign. And then during a commercial break, people are just attacking you. You know, that has to be a little bit weird, isn't it? I mean, because you're just trying to get away. And I'm not kidding. The amount every single commercial break, it's like, hey, Burt Jones, I hate this guy. I was like, man, I know Burt Jones. He's a pretty nice guy. And it was just nasty.
1: What's been going on since Thanksgiving, Clay? I mean, this thing started back during football season, back in the bowl games and everything. And so it's been nonstop, and it's amazing. I mean, literally, we've had $200 million that's been spent against us in all mostly negative ads, and it's been nonstop. But what has been our saving grace, quite frankly, is just the relationships that we've built through the years all over the state, because I don't know if anybody could have withstood this kind of money and just sheer raw attack ads that have been used against us. So, but like I said, it will all come to a head tomorrow, and we look forward to winning outright tomorrow and moving on to November, where we'll have a tough fight on our hands with the Democrats. But obviously, we're going to run through the line the rest of today and wait and see what the results look like tomorrow.
0: Keisha Lance Bottoms is the Democrat nominee. She's going to be running. She hasn't had much opposition so far as I can tell. For people out there in Georgia listening to us right now, you've got the runoff tomorrow. I think you're going to win. I encourage people to get out and get the vote in for you. What does it matter and mean for Georgia to remain in Republican control? I think Brian Kemp has done a heck of a job over the last 8 years. Data reflects that's not a crazy take. In fact, Georgia has thrived under his leadership. How important is it to continue Republican leadership?
1: Oh, I mean, look, it's vital. If the Democrats were to ever take Georgia, we would never control national politics again, quite frankly. And so Georgia's going to be ground zero once again. We've got obviously the governor's race on the line. We've got a U.S. Senate seat that'll be up for grabs. And so we need some strong candidates at the top of the ticket. And I think I represent being the strongest one in the governor's race. Obviously, Keisha Lance Bottoms, she was the mayor of Atlanta for about 4 years. She did a terrible job. job while she was mayor. She went to the Biden administration after electing not to run for re-election as mayor. And I don't think she got any good training from the Biden administration while she was there. So this election is very important that, like I said, we pick a true conservative, common sense leader. And like I said, Brian, you're right. Brian Kemp has done a great job as governor, and I've been his lieutenant governor for the last 4 years. And I don't think there's one thing that we didn't get accomplished that we set out to do. So Georgia is in a good spot. It's the envy of a lot of other states, and we need to keep it rolling.
0: I saw where Keisha Lance Bottoms, I think, came out and said that she opposed the Riley Gaines Act. And I just find a lot of this stuff in Georgia jaw-dropping, to be honest, because if you look around at the other southern states, the other, let's call them SEC states, I know there's ACC teams all and many of them too, and Big 12, but none of them are close. And then Georgia is super close. And there's a lot of things that are being said that I just look around and say, how in the world could the average Georgian be in favor of a boy pretending to be a girl trying to win a girls' championship? And Keisha Lance Bottoms just came right out and said, that's a good thing.
1: Yeah, I mean, exactly. Look, if you would have told me that I would have been having to take on issues like the Riley Gaines Act, you know, getting boys out of girls' sports or, you know, making transgender surgeries on minors illegal in the state of Georgia, I mean, I would have, you know, 10 years ago, I would have called you crazy. But those are the type of progressive issues, or this I call them the lunatic left that is infiltrating, you know, and it's going on all over the country. And we've gotten a heavy dose of it in Metro Atlanta with where we've had, you know, outright socialists. They were running for state house positions, and we've had one or two win, you know, quite frankly, in some of the more metro Atlanta counties. So it is a concern, but like I said, we still have a House and a Senate chamber that's controlled by Republicans. Obviously, the governor's office has been controlled by Republicans, and this election cycle is going to be about us, keeping that run going. Because, like I said, there's no such thing as you used to have old Southern conservative Democrats here in Georgia, but those days are long gone.
0: What is the Georgia Bulldog football team going to look like this fall? For people who don't know, you were a member of the team. I think you were teammates with Kirby Smart back in the day. Right. And certainly Georgia has been pretty doggone good in football over the last few years. What's the fall? Yeah. I bet you're looking forward to being able to campaign around football games, because I'm sure you're going to be doing tailgates and everything else in September and October. What should we expect this fall from the Dogs?
1: Oh, look, I mean, Kirby, yes, Kirby and I, Kirby was a senior when I was a freshman at the University of Georgia. And as long as Kirby Smart is a head coach over at University of Georgia, they're going to be in the mix every year, because Kirby's not only an outstanding football coach, but he's an outstanding recruiter. And he is obviously he was a good coach before he ever worked with Coach Nick Saban, but after working with Nick Saban for 11 years, he's really honed in on his craft. And like I said, Kirby's he's never rebuilding; he's always reloading there in Athens. And I fully expect them to be right in the mix again this year.
0: Last opportunity here. Tomorrow is the vote. Again, we're talking with Burr Jones, runoff in governor for Republican, also runoff in the Senate. Important to pick candidates, get out and vote. What would you tell people? Last opportunity to speak to them. Polls are opening soon.
1: Yeah, absolutely. Obviously, tomorrow is election day, and we encourage people to go out and vote in Georgia, because it is very, very important. And if they want to elect a person who is the true business, common sense conservative in this race, there's only one choice. I'm endorsed by President Trump, endorsed by Governor Kemp, and all kinds of people across the state. But we need everybody to turn out and vote for Burt Jones when they go to the polls tomorrow.
0: Good luck tomorrow, sir, and look forward to helping you out this fall as you're running, I believe, to take on Keisha Lance Bottoms starting tomorrow night.
1: Absolutely. I appreciate it, Clay. Always enjoy being on your show. Come see us next time you're in Georgia.
0: I will for sure. I'll come down and help you out as best I can, although at some point my Tennessee Volunteers do need to beat Georgia again. It's been a long time.
1: Well, let's don't get crazy on the show right now, you know. So, but, all right. Well, you have a good time, but will you come to the game with me and we'll go watch it together? How about that?
0: So that sounds like a plan. I'm in. Appreciate it. And by the way, I'm looking forward to actually not seeing you getting ripped to shreds every single time I watch an Atlanta Braves commercial break. I bet you are too.
1: Well, yeah, my wife and kids would be in that club with you. Yeah, so it's gotten old, but it'll be all over tomorrow. So
0: at least the Braves are having a good season. Appreciate the time, my man.
1: Hey, don't forget about the Dogs in the World Series too. Now they're playing.
0: True,
1: great.
0: I'm watching.
1: Right now.
0: I'm watching. Yeah, so. The College World Series, one of the best things that goes on in sports. We got World Cup. We got the UFC fight last night. I mean, this is kind of a sports calendar bonanza. It's amazing.
1: The World Cup. I mean, the FIFA World Cup is in Atlanta too. So I'm going to see Saudi Arabia and Spain, I think, on Sunday there at the Georgia Dome. So
0: that's going to be pretty cool too. Spain just got tied with Cape Verde. It's a big upset. So Spain has to win that game against Saudi Arabia coming up. Appreciate the time, my man.
1: Thanks, Clay. Appreciate it. Take care now.
0: You too. Get out. Burt Jones, the race is being decided tomorrow. We'll know the nominees. We'll talk to him, talk about it on Wednesday, I'm sure. 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

0: Welcome back in, Clay and Buck. Good news again as we finish off the program. Record high stock prices, price of oil and gas collapsing down to $80 a barrel. Prices are going to be coming down soon where you are. We've got a lot of talkbacks. We got a bunch of fun stories. I mean, today we got so many stories. I feel like I could do three more hours. But let's go ahead and hit some of these talkbacks. Rand in Spokane, Washington, listening on News Radio 590 KQNT. Here's what he says.
1: I was born in Fort Lauderdale, a family in South Baltimore, North Carolina, an Army brat at Fayetteville. Moved to Spokane in 1970. South is still the most courteous, polite place to be.
0: I agree. Never leaving Tennessee. Chris in Dade City, Florida, News Radio WFLA.
2: Awesome segment. Awesome. Well done, my friend. And I hate to put it on you again, but I'm telling you, brother, you're the man in the middle. You're the glue. You're the possibility. You're the hope of the future. You're the savior of this country. 50 and 51, Clay Travis. I'm telling you. Yes, sir. It's all on you.
0: Man, I need to hire Chris as my hype man. You know, they had the UFC fight going on, and some of these guys back in the day in wrestling, you know, they had the hype man who walked down to the ring, the boxers, guys that are clearing out the pathway to the ring. I need Chris down there, man. Chris in Dade City, Florida. That was awesome. I appreciate it, Chris. Thank you. Eva from Parks. Man, Park City is nice. Eva out in Park City, Utah. Cut F.
3: Thank you for the show today. Clay, the way you talked about our country and your parenting and soccer and the social media posts from people visiting our country, the way you tied it all together was fantastic. Rush would have been so proud. Started listening to him in 1990 when Dad turned it on in the car.
0: Thank you. That's high praise. I will say it was really cool. We did a big advertiser event down in South Florida. Buck and I were there. I think there's some pictures up online. Producer Allie's always like, take pictures, take pictures. That's my impression of Producer Allie. I'm not a picture guy, so I genuinely never think, oh, I should take pictures. Now, I do take pictures of, like, my kids. So when I was out in L.A. for that game, I always want to take a picture of kids because they're changing so much. And I don't think about taking pictures of myself. But I believe, Producer Allie, are there pictures up some from us down there or no? Jesse, Carrie posted on her story on Instagram, because I saw she took some pictures, Buck's awesome wife. So I do believe there are pictures out there somewhere. It was awesome. They had a couple of old clips that they played of Rush. And so many of the advertisers that we still have on this program have been advertising here for a very, very long time. And they told their stories, and it was great. And so obviously Rush was in West Palm Beach, where he did his show for so long, got married at the Breakers, and we were near one of the ballrooms where one of his weddings took place, which was very cool. Podcast listener Kathy from Bourbonnais. I don't know this. Bourbonnais, that sounds like a heck of a dish. Bourbonnais, Illinois, and I may mispronounce that. G.
4: Hey, Clay, love the show. Long-time listener. What you were saying about what you do at your kids before they're 12 is so, it is so right. Both of my folks are gone, but I remember my dad taking us to baseball games, and we didn't have much money. That was a special treat, but it's something I'll just never forget. And as far as the South, you couldn't find nicer people.
0: Thank you for that call. Look, to the extent that I can give parenting advice at all, do things with your kids before they are 12. And if you think about it in your own life, you remember, it crystallizes for you what you do when you're 7, 8, 9, 10, 11. It resonates far more than things that happen afterwards. In fact, there's studies of this, that young boys become sports fans of their favorite teams between the ages of 6 and 11. Those seasons matter so much more to them. So there's probably a lot of Carolina Hurricane and New York Knicks fans that have been made in abundance over the last little bit. Final one, Scott. I love the talkbacks. Y'all are great. Scott in Houston, KTRH land. H.
5: G'day, Scott from Houston. I'm a green card holder, but as you can hear, I'm Australian. Can't wait for the Australia versus US game. And the great thing is, whoever wins, I'm going to be happy.
0: I've got a bunch of buddies who are Aussies, and I love that. They're saying the same thing. Here's the problem. U.S. is going to kick Australia's ass on Friday. I feel bad for the Socceroos. We'll be back tomorrow.
6: Speaking truth and having fun. Clay Travis and Buck Sexton.
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0: From America's Revolutionary War to Israel's fight for survival in 1948, when five neighboring nations invaded Israel immediately after the country was created, both nations have faced moments that tested their courage.
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15: A shocker in the World Cup to start the day. It was in Group H, where Spain, entering the World Cup, was ranked second in the FIFA rankings. Cape Verde was ranked 67th. They played to a scoreless draw today in Atlanta. Spain had seven shots on goal. Not one made it to the back of the net. Spain and Cape Verde played to a scoreless draw in Group H. Later in Group H today, it's Uruguay against Saudi Arabia. That comes up in Miami at 6 o'clock Eastern time. About to get underway on Fox in Group G. It's Belgium and Egypt in Seattle. Later on tonight in Group G in LA, it's Iran facing New Zealand at 9 o'clock Eastern time. The Chicago Bulls are naming Tiago Splitter as their new head coach, replacing Billy Donovan. News first reported by ESPN. While Dallas Cowboys wide receiver George Pickens has shown up to mandatory minicamp, playing on that franchise tag as of now. Jets have given guard Joe Tippmann a four-year extension. College World Series, Texas leads Bama in the second 4-1. I'm Dan Beyer.
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16: You want winners? He went 0 for 14 picking bowl games.
7: God bless football.
16: You want hot takes? He said Patrick Mahomes would be a disaster.
7: Really?
16: You want baseball news? He doesn't even know who Kyle Tucker is.
7: Oh, okay.
16: In his personal record book, Kevin Durant hasn't won a ring yet.
7: I'm just telling you that's what he's doing.
16: You're listening to the man who made falling upwards an art form.
7: It's crazy.
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7: It is to get out to Company Live. The Knicks are NBA champions for the first time in 53 years. And Israel Gutierrez, I got to tell you, Sal Licata is going to join us in 15 minutes. But that's not what I have to tell you.
17: Oh, okay.
7: I have to tell you, I am torn on how to start today's show. I feel like there's an expectation from the audience. And I got to be honest, I am torn on
18: I'm
7: how
18: not
7: we
18: torn.
7: Start.
18: I'm not torn. Mikey A, give it to me.
7: What?
18: What? Victor Wembanyama, the French phenom. All that hype just to escargot home in five games.
7: Wow.
18: San Antonio with the biggest blown lead in NBA Finals history. They were right. Everything is bigger in Texas.
7: Including Jalen Brunson's balls.
18: San Antonio is home to the Guinness World Record for the largest boots ever made. They are owned by Jalen Brunson and are kept right up the Spurs.
7: This wasn't one of the options.
18: San Antonio, Father's Day is in a week. Make sure, at the very least, you get Jalen Brunson a card.
7: De'Aaron Fox. Give it to him again. Give it to him again. I am no longer torn. Give it to him again.
18: San Antonio is considered one of the most haunted places in the United States. It turns out all the ghosts live in the Spurs arena, and Victor Wembanyama and De'Aaron Fox saw them all in crunch time.
7: Oh my God. They were so scared.
18: San Antonio, yeah, losing all three of their home games in the NBA Finals. We turned your river walk into a walk of shame.
7: Cake walk is more like it. He's feeling it.
18: Victor Wembanyama, with the whole world watching, Sacre blew it. Everyone saw it coming. They Sacre knew it.
7: Give it to him again. He is just getting started. Give it to him again. I am no longer torn on how to start the show. This is the exact way we should have started the show. I'm sorry, Taylor, go.
18: Mitch Johnson, we own you. Made you our bitch Johnson. Betting against you made me Rich Johnson. Kill you and put you in a ditch, Johnson.
7: Ouch. Bars. Wow.
18: Victor Wembanyama. The only victors who showed up this series were the Knicks.
7: The V in Victor. You know what it stands for?
18: What's that?
7: Not Victor!
17: Wow. How unfortunate.
18: Pablo Torre stopped being a Knicks fan because he interviewed Sam Hinkie once and wanted to trust the process.
17: It's clear you can't trust the process.
7: Him again. Give it to him again. I might take it from you, but give it to him again.
18: Wow. When I die, put me in a Jalen Brunson jersey because I might just come back.
17: Oh, no.
7: He'll defeat
17: That's me. Disturbing.
18: Luke Kornet was listed as questionable for Game 5 with an illness. He was probably also sick of Wemby sh**.
17: He was questionable the whole series, let's be honest.
18: The Atlanta Hawks should get to hang a banner for even taking this team to six games.
17: Second place. Just a finger, two fingers up in the air. We got two off of them.
7: Give it to him again. Give it to me again. Give it to me again. The Coastal Carolina football coach was wrong. We don't need more dogs. We need more cats.
17: Hey. More Dominicans.
7: San Antonio, you have the Alamo. We have the Larry O. De'Aaron Fox, James Harden, your rings
19: or in the mail. When San Antonio has a double-digit lead, you know where they have you? Right where you want them.
17: Such losers, those guys.
19: I hereby pronounce all bridges in the tri-state area to be renamed the McHale Bridges.
17: Wow.
19: I want those picks back. Taylor, give it to me again. Give it to me again.
17: Wow, a fifth verse. Okay.
19: I'm still not sure if Jason Hart is good. Or Josh. Atlanta Hawks, congratulations. Taylor said this already. We are all over the place careening, but congratulations on second place. Who would have thought the biggest threat to their first title in 53 years would have been CJ McCollum?
17: Jason Hart for life.
19: I thought the Spurs coach was a backup point guard.
17: Avery Johnson.
19: Wemby, more like Wemby. Give it to Taylor again.
17: Wemby, more like Wemby. Got it.
19: Wemby, if not now, Wem.
18: Steven Spielberg, no need to release Disclosure Day. We just saw what happens when an alien messes with the best America has to offer. San Antonio, you have big old women. We have the Big Apple.
17: Maybe he could use an apple.
19: He feels good about that one. He's laughing at himself. Go ahead.
18: We don't call it churros. We call them year-olds. Year. One more time, Mike.
19: Oh, give it to him again.
17: Yeah, you
19: give
17: can't end up.
19: Again. Can't end up. How many stanzas is this? This is a record.
18: Victor Wembanyama. You stunk so much in these finals that your new nickname is Pepe Le Pew.
17: You've got all the French jokes lined up.
18: I'm in my French bag right now. Sacre bleu! You sacre bleu it!
17: The winners today, the Knicks or Iran? Continue.
18: Adam Silver, the future face of your league, lost to the power of friendship.
17: That's so true. Poor Dante.
19: He wants it again. I think he wants it again.
18: I'm not sure I have any more left.
19: What, in the tank, in your voice, or just any more lines?
18: Just reeling right now. Running
19: on. Give it to us again. We'll figure it out. Give it to us again. See if we can figure it out.
17: Does Dante DiVincenzo get a ring?
19: No.
17: They're so close.
19: He can't get a ring. You know what 2 + 1 + 2 equals? That's the New York City area code. You know what it equals, Izzy?
17: What's that?
19: Knicks and five.
18: San Antonio once banned Ozzy Osbourne from performing in the city. That sounds more like a reward than a punishment.
19: You know what the O in Alamo stands for?
17: No.
19: It stands for 0-3 in the NBA Finals at home. Alamo, more like Alamo and 3 at home. Give it to him again.
18: I didn't have another one.
17: Just remember the Alamo and 3.
19: De'Aaron Fox, you were robbed of Finals MVP. Jalen Brunson, L'Chaim.
18: They should put a statue outside Madison Square Garden of Jalen Brunson's giant balls.
19: Just the balls?
18: Just the balls.
19: Just the balls.
20: I can't wait to see a statue outside of the Mecca, and it's just two testicles.
21: But how accurate will it be? Going back to back.
22: You guys want to rest your voices?
23: No, I'm fine.
21: I'm good. I'm just laughing.
23: It was great.
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35: West Side, I-465 southbound before 56th Street, a disabled vehicle. Stop and go traffic on I-70 eastbound between West Street and the South Split. I-65 northbound jammed up Raymond Street to the South Split. I-65, I-70 collector northbound slow between the South Split and Washington from the South Split to the North Split, 4 minutes.
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0: past season. Some news from college football is the Big 12 Conference has filed a lawsuit in Texas court seeking some path that could allow the league to punish Texas Tech quarterback Brendan Sorsby. Big 12 presidents will reportedly meet today to discuss possible punishments if Sorsby remains eligible with Tech. Texas Attorney General Ken Paxton warned the conference last week that they could face legal action if they imposed sanctions on the school. Cowboys wide receiver George Pickens showed up to minicamp, as did Falcons defensive end James Pierce, showing up at team headquarters for the first time since his February arrest on aggravated battery charges. And the New York Jets gave guard Joe Tippmann a four-year extension worth $66.4 million. Dodger star Shohei Ohtani leads all players in voting for next month's All-Star game in Philadelphia with more than 1.1 million votes. Astros designated hitter Jordan Alvarez, he has the most votes, topping the million mark. College World Series, Alabama taking on Texas right now. The Longhorns jumped out to an early 3-0 lead. They're up 7-1 in this elimination game in Omaha. But again, from the World Cup, the big story of the day, Spain and Cape Verde playing to a 0-0 draw, while Egypt is up on Belgium again 1-0 as they now play in the 22nd minute. Stu, back to you.
1: The Sal Licata Show, available wherever you get your podcast. He was in Game 5 for San Antonio. He was there. He was there for the closeout. What was it like, Sal?
2: Dude, I actually still can't believe it. Because I just feel like, you know, growing up a Mets fan, you guys know I'm a Falcons fan. Like, all I've known is losing, obviously, with the Knicks. To be able to see your team win a championship is hard enough. To be able to be fortunate enough to be there,
1: yeah,
2: I don't think my sports fandom will ever get better. It was as intense a game as I've ever been at. You could feel like the Spurs fans were upset and annoyed that their team was about to be ousted. They were annoyed that the Knicks fans were there because there were thousands of Knicks fans there. The Knicks fans could taste the championship. So there was that intensity back and forth early on all the way throughout. It was just a surreal freaking feeling to be in the building to see. I still can't believe it. I was there in my own eyes. I saw it.
1: Right.
2: To see where it really was nuts, like Adam Silver handing the Larry O'Brien Trophy to James Dolan, a guy who's been ridiculed for the last two decades as the owner, to see him have that trophy and tell Knicks fans he's sorry it took so long. It was the most amazing. Everything that you think, if you're a sports fan and dream about having your team win and maybe being there one day to see it, it's even better than that. It was worth every ounce of whatever, money, energy, all that stuff spent in trying to get there.
3: It's amazing. Winning does cure everything, because James Dolan has no right being praised today for the last 20 years of what he's done as the New York Knicks owner. And yet everyone, even today, loves James Dolan, because today we're all feeling good about our team. It's just funny how it cures everything. You know?
2: It's a great point, Stu, because it's not just about the losing or the ineptitude. There were really dark days and bad things that were going on. Lawsuits,
3: yes.
2: And like, don't, you know, people in the building talking about how bad it is. The Oakley and Dolan, like, nonsense. Like, there's a lot of evidence here that James Dolan maybe not the nicest guy or the easiest guy to work with. And obviously the Knicks were losing forever, and now nobody cares.
3: Yeah,
2: let's celebrate
3: them.
2: Yeah, exactly. Get him on the flow. James Dolan delivered. He delivered the Knicks fans a championship.
4: Guys, I'm floating on cloud nine today. There isn't too much to nitpick. If I could just nitpick one thing, I've waited my entire life for this moment. The locker room t-shirts. We couldn't do better than that. Those bedazzled t-shirts.
2: Bedazzled. They are. And they're Spurs colors. It was almost like the NBA was, look, they tried with the referees. They tried to get, you know, prevent Wemby from getting suspended. And then all the merch afterward, it's all Spurs colors. What is that garbage?
3: Right. Are you saying that James Dolan's responsible for this? Are you trying to put some blame back on James Dolan? Because he does not deserve universal praise, although he's getting it from Knicks fans today, because we're a bunch of phonies and we don't care. We just wanted a title. But are you saying James Dolan should have controlled that, the t-shirts? What are you doing there?
2: I'm blaming Adam Silver. Where were you at with that? One, Taylor.
3: All right.
4: Yeah, I'm definitely not blaming James Dolan. As somebody who wants to go to a lot of Knicks games next year, and knowing the technology they got inside Madison Square Garden, let me be on the record saying I love James Dolan. I think he is a great owner.
3: JD, right? I mean,
4: JD, I love that kazoo that he plays. I've never said anything bad about that kazoo.
5: Jimbo, if you know him.

0: We all know him now. He's a friend to all of us now. We love old JD.
1: Unbelievable. James Dolan doing something that nobody ever thought. We didn't think it was possible with the Knicks in general, especially not with James Dolan. It's just hard to believe. Taylor, you going to the parade?
2: 1,000%. I'm going to be there.
0: What, are you kidding me? Of course he's there for the parade. I mean, that's why he went up there for 3 weeks.
1: I
0: mean,
1: I was a little disappointed Taylor didn't want to make the trip to San Antonio. We were texting a little bit. I was like, I'm going, man. Trying to, like, nudge him a little bit. Like, I'm not going to overstep any boundaries, but I know he's here in New York. I know he can't get enough of it. It was a lot cheaper than, like, you couldn't. Game six was going to be impossible. Like, to get in was $15,000.
0: Right,
1: to get
0: in. But, Sal, what you missed going to game five is you missed, you know, the city pouring out into the streets and celebrating that championship. Listen, I would have rather been at game five. I'm not certain what Taylor was thinking there, but you do miss that, right?
1: I mean, for me, I would rather be at the game than being in the streets with shotguns going off or whatever. I mean, just people firing shots, lighting buses on fire. I personally don't like the chaos. I will not be going to the parade. I don't even, like, what do you even do with the parade? You go there and watch. It's going to be millions of people not being able to see anything. It's going to be chaos. I get the appeal of it. I don't know. I've never been a champion before, so I don't know what the parade is. But no, I'd much rather have been a champion.
0: What do we do now?
2: Sal, at one point in all the chaos in the streets, I'm trying to walk towards Soho. I'm meeting friends in Soho to go out to bars there. I'm stuck in Midtown and just fighting through the crowd. At one point, the police start pouring tear gas, and somebody next to me is like, "Is that tear gas?" And I go, "I don't know. I've been crying like this."
0: They were Wendy's tears.
2: I've just been weeping.
0: Yeah.
1: Oh man, I know it was. I didn't know. Like, you always think, like, oh yeah, you'll be emotional. I did not know that I was gonna be just like, I was a mess, man. Just thinking of everything. You think about your life and people that are no longer here that can enjoy this and what it means to so many people. Thinking back to me as a 14, 15 year old kid, putting everything I had into Starks and Ewing and Oakley in 94 and never having it pay off. The Ewing missed finger roll, the 99 season, like all of it. And then to have it like, holy cow, is even giving me goosebumps now. Holy cow, they did it. They actually delivered. So it was, everybody was in tears, man. Knicks fans were a mess. It was incredible.
0: How did this trip come about? It was a last minute thing for you?
1: No, I had thought about, first of all, it was on a Saturday. So now it's in play, right? All I got to do is, the hardest part, like people think like, oh, how much did you pay for tickets? How'd you get the flights? The hardest part was getting the approval for my wife.
0: Of course it was. Yeah, right. It's a weekend. I mean, she needs help for crying out loud.
1: And as we talked about it last week, I was in Saratoga at Belmont.
0: Oh, Jesus.
1: So this is now back-to-back weekends, but my friend and I were talking about it, and I'm like, man, if it were 2-2, I would not have been going, obviously. If the Spurs were up 3-0, I wouldn't. But the fact that your team has a chance to win a championship, to me, knowing that it was a possibility to go, I could not pass it up. And we got squeezed out. I didn't think non-locals couldn't buy tickets. So then we were just like, oh, forget it. Then my buddy called me again on Thursday. He's like, why aren't we going again? I'm going to come over and watch the game. And I was like, all right, let's try it again. And then we did. We found a way around it and made the trip happen. And thank God we did.
0: How close were you to Ewing, to Oakley, to all those guys? I'm not trying to, like, you know, figure out how much you spent on tickets. And
1: I'll tell you, no, we had a good seat. It was not center court, but it wasn't behind the basket or an angle, but it was the upper level. It was like row 5 in the upper level. It was like $1,300 a seat, which I don't think is bad. Ticket prices were, they were like, I was expecting to pay between $15,000 and $2,000 basically to get in, but they started to come down. And then we pulled the trigger on what we thought was a good value, decent seat, $1,300 per seat. I mean, think about it, Stu. I forget the exact total of the flight. But roughly, let's just say $2,000 per person. If you talk about the flight and ticket, that's a
0: fraction.
1: It's basically nothing. I would have paid, if I were able to get access to tickets through a friend for game six, it would have been $2,000 anyway.
0: Right.
1: So, like, to see the Knicks, that is priceless. So I ended up getting lucky with the prices.
2: Sal, where does this rank in terms of moments in New York sports history for you?
0: The greatest.
1: Yeah. I mean, I'd love to just discuss this with you guys here. Okay. Here's the thing. If you're a Yankee fan, does this mean more than 96, let's say? Does this mean more than the great run in 98 or finishing off the Mets in 2000 and having the 4 and 5 years, whatever it is, of that dynasty? If you're a Giants fan who saw Eli beat the undefeated Patriots, beat the Patriots again, have those two Super Bowls, does this mean more? Here's why, for me, obviously, it's the greatest thing I've ever seen, but here's why I do think it is, if not the biggest, it's certainly one of the biggest and probably bigger than all those I just referenced, is because it's been a 53-year drought, and it's the one team in New York that unifies everybody.
0: We're all rooting.
1: Yeah, even with the Rangers in 94, yes, it's Rangers, Islanders, Devils. Yes. There's a three-way split. Jets, Giants split. Mets, Yankees split.
0: Yep.
1: There is no split here. This is all Knicks, which is why I think that it does make it, if not the biggest, certainly one of the biggest ever.
0: I think the only thing you can compare it to is the year the Rangers won the Stanley Cup with Mark Messier. I'm not certain there's like the Yankees have been so good for so long that 96, while exciting, while that run, while exciting, it's kind of expected with the Yankees. The Rangers were on a similar type drought, won it with Messier, won it in, you know, crazy fashion, yeah, nail biting stuff. So I think that's the only thing you can compare to it. But to your point, only half the population of New York cares about the Rangers. The Knicks, it's the entire population of the tri-state area basically cares about this basketball team.
1: What's wild is that I remember the main thing in 94 was, you know, the Islander fans would always chant 1940. So that number always stuck in everybody's head and however many years it was. And then you get to the, 54 years. But that was not the primary theme with this Knicks team. We knew it was a long time. But you never heard the chants of 1973. Right. You never heard the, it wasn't about, 50 years. It became that as we got closer to the end here. But yeah, there was a divide. Part of the appeal with the Rangers was the 54-year drought was because the Islander fans have been chanting 1940 forever.
0: Yes.
1: So that's local on local crime there. With the Knicks fan, there wasn't any of that. It was just they've been bad for so long. They haven't been in the finals in 27 years, and obviously they haven't won. But 53-year drought, basically the same thing. Messier came and ended the 54-year drought. Jalen Brunson came and ended a 53-year drought.
0: Was Sal Licata talking smack to any San Antonio Spurs fans or what?
1: They were. I was respectful going in. First of all, I was a little afraid about retaliation, and there was that sentiment down there in San Antonio from some people. Most people were very kind and welcome to the city. Good luck, even after the win. Hey, we'll buy you guys some drinks. It was very nice, but there were some people that saw the videos on social media with the Knicks fans ripping off Spurs fans' jerseys, and they were looking for retribution. So at the game, I'm respectful. Now I was intense and cheering. Don't get me wrong, but I wasn't going at any Spurs fans until the night afterward. We're waiting outside for an Uber,
0: yeah,
1: just on cloud nine. Knicks fans celebrating, tears, emotions. And there was one Spurs fan who comes by, this older dude, and we weren't saying anything. We're just standing there on Knicks gear, and he's like, yeah, where do you get five? Where do you get five?
0: Oh, that guy.
1: And yeah. I'm like, bro, you think anybody cares about five right now?
0: Right.
1: You sound like Wemby. Go take those sour grapes somewhere else. We don't care about five. We just beat you for this one. That's all I care about. I don't care if they win ever again.
2: And Sal, what that guy doesn't understand, one title in New York equals 10 titles in San Antonio.
0: Yes, we have more than they do. That's right.
1: You nailed it. Gives me goosebumps. Not to mention that the Knicks have three all time anyway, so it's not that far behind. But yeah, it's like, it was my LeBron theory. Like, LeBron can win as many as he wants with the Heat or the Lakers, but his one in Cleveland will forever mean way more than that. If you win one with the Knicks, man, oh my God, incredible.
0: Yeah. And by the way, that five should be like 10 considering the players they had. I mean, what is he talking about?
1: Right. They underperformed.
0: They went from Robinson to Duncan to Wemby. I mean, Jesus. Shot 30.
1: I mean, bro, read the room. I understand you're upset. But and then my producer actually got in a little bit of trouble because now it's a different animal down here in Texas. And we forgot where we were for a second until we were reminded. So this guy,
0: you got to be careful down there. You do. Yes.
1: You're not kidding. So like that guy says that to me. I'm like, why don't you like get out of here, man? And then he starts chirping. My producer said something. And then all of a sudden, before we know it, some cop on a horse comes flying over to us, gets in my producer's face. Is like, you better watch it. If you don't clean it up, you're going to be waiting over there. And we're like, ooh, okay, sorry, officer. But, like, the point was there clearly a lot of the, you know, San Antonians, whatever you call them, the Spurs, they were not happy that New Yorkers were down there and taking over and celebrating a championship.
0: So Taylor's right. The next time a fan says to you, hey, get to five, you say, hey, get to 10.
1: They follow the Wemby's crying, Mitch Johnson making excuses. Somehow, I don't understand it. I mean, we know about Kenny Atkinson, and analytically, the Cavs won that series. Okay, great. And now the Spurs dominated this series. They dominated this series, yet they couldn't push it to a sixth game. They didn't win a home game. I mean, that's some domination by the Spurs. Tip of the cap to Mitch Johnson and Wemby.
0: Yeah. Is Brunson better than Wembanyama?
1: Hey, you heard it here first. I told you, Stu. I would not have traded. I said it. Before even the Spurs were a matchup, I believe we had that conversation. I said I would not trade Jalen Brunson for anybody, even Wemby, and this is why. Because it's not that he's better than Wemby, although I believe that he is as far as the heart goes and as far as being a leader goes and being unselfish and being mature. But winning with Jalen Brunson, nothing will beat that. This guy, he is the perfect embodiment of everything you would want. It's Rocky versus Drago.
0: No doubt.
1: He's Rocky. He's got the heart. He's been an underdog his whole life. People keep doubting him. He won multiple national championships, and people still doubt him. And he had to go out there and shut everybody up and wins a national, and that wins an NBA title. And now it's, well, it's an easy path or an easy, okay, what? It was supposed to be, oh, the East was weak and they're not going to beat the Spurs. And Wemby's impossible. And I know how great Wemby is. And I will say that, like, I've never seen a singular player impact the game from a defensive standpoint the way that Wemby does. It's just crazy. Remarkable to see.
0: Yeah.
1: But yeah, Brunson was my guy. I believed in him as having the heart of a champion. And I would never trade this and the whole way that it panned out for anybody or anything.
0: Taylor, put it on the poll. You heard it here first. Should that be the name of a new podcast? Go ahead, Taylor.
2: Yeah, I was just going to say.
0: How is that name not taken yet?
2: I mean, a quick stat off Sal's points. Jalen Brunson averaged 32.6 per game in the NBA Finals. It set the record for the highest scoring average by a point guard in NBA Finals history.
1: And 45 in the closeout.
0: Amazing.
1: But dude, and that's what I kept yelling there as it was intense down the stretch. I'm like, you're this close. Like, close them out. And that's what this team did. They closed out the Hawks to get things started in that first round and blew them out of the water in that game six. Closed out the Sixers, no game five, sweep. Closed out the Cavs, no game five, sweep. And then they had the Spurs on the ropes here. Close them out in their building. Just an unbelievable player, unbelievable closer, as clutch as you could possibly be. He took that game five over. Without him, like, the Knicks have done a great job being a good team throughout this run. Brunson took over game five. It was the perfect ending to a perfect storybook postseason run.
0: How was your wife during the weekend? Did she try to ruin the weekend, you know, create a little stress, anything?
1: Yes. Yeah. So,
0: like a flat yes.
1: The night of, there's two examples I'm going to give you. The night of, and I was emotional, and I was thinking about her brother, unfortunately, who passed away, and he was a Knicks fan. So I was a little sad about that and felt bad for her. But And then I'm texting with her about that. And instead of it being like, oh, my God, this is great, it was more like, I'm alone, I'm lonely, and I kind of ignored that. And then it goes from that to Sunday, where now it's like, okay, the game is over. Now it's back to business. Get your rear end back here. Maddox, my dog, has a grooming appointment at 10:30. And I'm like, look, we got flight. Like, I'm not landing until 1 a.m. It ended up getting pushed back. I didn't get home until 4:30 in the morning. She didn't care.
0: No.
1: I wasn't taking a chance staying over in Nashville or Atlanta. I needed to make sure I got home, because if I didn't take Maddox to the groomer by 10:30, I was going to be in big trouble here.
0: Right. I mean, just what you need after the Knicks win an NBA championship. I mean,
1: get back to reality. I mean, I'm on a high. I just seen the Knicks win a championship in San Antonio. Everything is great. Breakfast of champions, brunch of champions, flights of champions, having drinks at the airport last night. Back to reality. I come home. It's, hey, Maddox needs to be dropped off at 10:30. Sammy's got to be dropped off at school at 11. 11:50. I don't even have a second to enjoy it. I want to go back to San Antonio. I'd rather deal with those guys getting on me.
0: That old man who came out afterwards, right?
3: Stu, it's been my mantra all weekend. It's a long off season now. I think it's an even longer off season for Sal. I think he's got to make up for the last 2 weeks. Oh man, Sal, I do not envy your position right now.
1: I know. I'm already thinking Bronx Zoo or Water Park on the 19th. We're off, so something's got to happen. You're right, but I wouldn't trade it for the world. I'm thankful that she didn't put up resistance. Because, look, the truth is, I was going to this game regardless. She could have said no, and I'm still going. Like, I'm not. And this is why. Can you imagine? I'm telling you right now, if I didn't go to that game, and because of her, and I saw that happen, I would have got a divorce. Like, that would have been the end. I would have never forgiven her for that, ever. So I'm glad it happened. I'm glad it worked
0: out.
1: If
0: you didn't get Maddox to the place by 2:30, he would have had a divorce.
3: Sorry, hon. Every time I look at you, all I see is the Larry O.
1: Yeah, that's exactly right.
0: And I want it more.
1: Right, I've wanted that for 40 years. You, come on. There is no replacing Larry O. I can find another wife somewhere.
2: So I'm wondering if you're having the same problem I'm having right now. I'm scrolling on social media, and anybody putting out something that even resembles a Knicks Finals champion shirt, whether it's 47 brand, whether it's New Era, whether it's Fanatics or Nike or some of these local shops to New York, I am buying everything right now. Yeah. I am addicted to pressing add to cart.
1: I am obsessed. I was doing it yesterday at the airport. We were just scrolling through the Fanatics they have. Did you see the Larry O'Brien replica trophy?
2: I got it.
0: Yeah.
1: $150, yeah. Dude. I'm like, I got to get one for me, one for my friend. Like, yeah, I know it's a lot. I didn't buy it. I didn't pull the I don't want the championship shirt because you mentioned it's ugly, but still, I want the hat. I do like the locker room stuff. You're right. You can't get enough of it right now. It's on fire. I'm trying to buy an authentic Brunson jersey with the Finals patch. That sold out. The lines at the Garden are ridiculous. I'm seeing people post on the lines at the NBA store. It's ridiculous. The Knicks are as hot of a commodity right now as I have ever seen anything. It's unbelievable. They're everywhere. They're going to be on Tonight Show, all this stuff. But, like, people can't get it up. My wife, there's another one with my wife. You better make sure you bring us back something from San Antonio. I'm like, all right, well, what do you want? How about a Brunson shirt? I don't think you know how this works. We're in San Antonio.
0: They're not selling those there.
3: Yeah, you want a Wendy shirt?
1: Yeah, right. I can't get them here. This is San Antonio. They don't just have Knicks pop-up shops here. I mean, come on.
0: She wanted a Brunson shirt back from San Antonio.
1: But it shows you how out of touch. Like, she has no idea, and yet she's caught up in it with the Brunson stuff. Like, everybody wants to rep Brunson now. Yeah, it's it. Yeah, I'll see if they have it at the airport in Austin. Maybe they have some Knicks merch there.
0: Yes. Oh, my God. All right, we have a new game here. One statue in front of the Mecca, okay? You can only choose one. All right? Jalen Brunson just being Jalen Brunson or OG's tip in at the end of game four. Which one?
1: Yeah, I would go Jalen Brunson. Really? I think Brunson.
0: OG fully extended, tipping that ball in, though, man. I mean,
1: I know that's a moment forever. Actually, that's not a bad one.
0: It's not.
1: I still think, while we're playing the game, I got to stick to the game. I was going to say
0: one statue.
1: I want to see a Messier statue out there with the cup. I get what you're saying. I would still, God,
0: Brunson.
1: The tip is such a legendary play.
0: Yeah.
1: I think it would be cool to see that and be like, oh, that's the play that, you know, whatever, OG. But I still think you got to go Jalen Brunson. I just think he deserves it more.
0: Did I take it too far by telling Michael Jordan's statue to go F itself and that we won the title when I walked past the United Center yesterday? Did I?
1: No, did you? I actually told my buddy that I was with in San Antonio. He was flying through Chicago for business. I go, dude, you got to go take a picture in front of that Jordan statue. So
0: yes.
1: And we were thinking along the same lines. I love it. May not get to taste this championship, but we can say, screw you, Reggie. Screw you, Michael. Those guys, all those villains. This is for you. Take it.
0: Sal, this is how crazy this story is making me. I'm talking to statues, okay? The Sal Licata Show, wherever you get your podcast, go repair your relationship with your wife. I hope it works out.
1: Thank you, guys. Appreciate it.
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11: North side, I-69 northbound, slow, I-465 to 82nd Street. East side, heavy on I-465 southbound, Washington to I-74. Stop-and-go traffic on I-70 eastbound between West Street and the South Split from I-465 to the South Split, 8 minutes. Stop-and-go I-65 northbound past Raymond Street to the South Split.
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16: 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Landing a commitment from 2027 defensive back prospect Chris Bradley. Minor league baseball. Indianapolis lost in 12 innings to Columbus. Among the major league games, the Cubs fell to the Giants 5-1. Reds lost to Arizona 5-3, while the White Sox won 6-4 over the Dodgers. And the Carolina Hurricanes are Stanley Cup champs, shutting out Las Vegas 3-0 to win the series 4-2.
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4: Are coming up next, and we'll talk with Ariel Helwani. I don't think anyone has been more representative of the careening, the roller coaster ride the last couple of months have been for Knick fans. Taylor is out right now. His voice is shot because he did the rant to open the show. I didn't want to start there. He started there. What am I going to do, Izzy? It's his show. I can't control the kid. I can't.
5: It's his show. We'll call it Taylor and Company. But Stu Gatz and Company is brought to you by FanDuel, America's number one sports book. The biggest stage in world soccer is here, and every goal changes everything from the opening whistle to the final kick. Let there be goals on FanDuel. What's up, Mikey?
6: It's funny you say it's a roller coaster, because while every game was a little bit of a roller coaster, yes, it was never a roller coaster for the Knicks. They were always in charge.
4: No, but the way they went about winning these games, it's fairly unprecedented. I mean, well, Izzy, for San Antonio to have double-digit leads in every single one of these games and only win one of them, it was a roller coaster. These games, the game within the game, each one of them felt like a roller coaster.
5: Well, I'm curious to you guys. I've always wondered this. Which part of the roller coaster is the good part and which part is the bad part, right?
4: Oh,
5: so it feels like the Knicks were, like, the bad part of a roller coaster has to be the anticipation, right?
4: Oh, I hate when it. That slow roll up. Yeah, the anticipation of it getting fast and you throwing up. Yeah.
5: Yes, and your stomach just going straight through you and down to your feet. Like, that's the worst part. And frankly, it kind of fits into this analogy, because that was the worst part for every game for the Knicks was the beginning.
4: Yes.
5: It was, oh no, let's see how big of a deficit we can build. And then we finally overcome it on the way down. And that's what, I don't know, man. I said this about Madison Square Garden during games 3 and 4, was that's the loudest a building gets, right? When a team is on the verge or in the midst of a big comeback, right? And so I'm wondering if it feels even better as a Knick that somehow you were dominant, right? You were dominant because you won this thing in 5, but every game felt like you were overcoming, you had a comeback, right?
4: Yes.
5: Every game you felt like the underdog at the start and then through the first quarter, and then you came back anyway. That's got to make it feel like doubly, like, amazing if you're a true Knicks fan like yourself, Stu.
4: Yeah, I'm not certain the Spurs shouldn't have won the series in 4. I mean,
5: that's what's great about it. It's like, and it's what the Knicks are, right? They're that gritty team. They're, you know, we will get the most out of our talents because they're not the most talented team in the world or in the NBA. And so you basically get everything that you needed out of your team. And it's not like the glitz and glamour Hollywood Miami Heat championships that everybody was just like, okay, they were supposed to do that, right? This was a Knicks team that nobody knew what to expect, except apparently for Reggie Miller. Can we give him a pass? Because he said that they were going to be huge favorites.
4: I never have to talk about Reggie Miller again. I'm done talking about Reggie Miller. I mean, he can never insert himself into a Knicks series ever again. Ever.
5: All right.
4: And I'm happy about that.
5: But to be fair, his take was everybody was laughing at him when he said they should be big favorites in Knicks, and they should have been. Retroactively, looking back, they should have been.
4: Yes, retroactively. But again, San Antonio should have won the series at 4.
5: What a weird series.
4: They have the Alamo. We have the Lario. Weekend Observations is coming up next. We are Fox Sports. On FanDuel, when you bet just $5, you'll get $50 in bonus bets every day for 7 days. $350 in bonus bets guaranteed.
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7: I-65 southbound, stop and go, 21st Street to Meridian from I-465 to the north split, 13 minutes. North side heavy, I-69 northbound, I-465 to 96th Street. East side slow, I-465 southbound, I-70 to I-74. I-70 eastbound, stop and go traffic, West Street to the south split.
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45: It's the most shocking result so far of this 2026 World Cup.
46: This is a win.
47: I mean, look, they're celebrating down
46: it's
47: to the
46: over.
47: Line.
46: It's over. It is a win in every possible way for Cape Verde in their first ever World Cup game. A 0-0 draw with the European champion Spain.
45: Spain came into this World Cup ranked second in the world in the FIFA rankings. Cape Verde was 67th. Spain had 7 shots on goal. Not one of them made them into the net. Again, a scoreless draw in Group H play earlier today in Atlanta, and you saw it on Fox. Right now on Fox, they're at the half with Egypt up on Belgium in Group G by a score of 1-0 playing in Seattle. 6 o'clock Eastern, Group H, Saudi Arabia and Uruguay in Miami. While in Los Angeles, New Zealand will face Iran at 9 o'clock Eastern time. The Chicago Bulls are set to name Thiago Splitter as the team's new head coach. I'm Dan Beyer.
0: Portions of the show are recorded. You want winners? He went 0 for 14 picking bowl games.
1: God bless football.
0: You want hot takes? He said Patrick Mahomes would be a disaster.
1: Really?
0: You want baseball news? He doesn't even know who Kyle Tucker is.
1: Oh, okay.
0: In his personal record book, Kevin Durant hasn't won a ring yet.
1: I'm just telling you that's what he's doing.
0: You're listening to the man who made falling upwards an art form.
1: It's crazy.
0: This is Stu Gotts and Company live.
1: Let's get to the weekend observations. Mikey! I don't know where Izzy is. For me, it's the second best week on the sports calendar. Tough conditions. Pampered players complaining about the tough conditions. A Long Island crowd fresh off a Knicks title. Shinnecock Hills. And Mikey, just like that. Make no mistake about it. U.S. Open Week is back.
2: Exciting. Long Island guys, you and me. I'd be charging people to park on my lawn.
1: If you had a house out by Shinnecock?
2: Yes.
1: Yes. And to think, they said the NBA Cup didn't matter. Ridiculous. The Knicks were 6-2 this year against the Spurs. You, of course, know what the Knicks had, right, Mikey?
2: They had their number.
1: Yes, they had the Spurs number. You're better at this than Izzy. I can't stop thinking about that one Jalen Brunson bucket over Victor Wembanyama. If David versus Goliath were on a basketball court, it would be that possession.
2: Slingshot.
1: Yes.
2: Call that shot the slingshot.
1: Yep. The band. 5 Seconds of Summer, having a concert at Madison Square Garden the night of Game 5 of the NBA Finals. Hey, 5 Seconds of Summer, read the room.
3: So I'm in the streets of Midtown Manhattan, and people are leaving this 5 Seconds of Summer concert. And it's like a punk rock band from what I was gathering with the people coming out dressed all like emo and everything. Yeah. And they're like, what's happening? And everybody's just screaming back at them, the Knicks just won a title.
1: So a celebration broke out on some people who were down for 5 Seconds of Summer. And what they got was a Knicks championship celebration, 53 years in the making.
3: Stu, you can't even put into words how chaotic it was in Manhattan, because at the same time too, the game in MetLife Stadium, Morocco Brazil, was ending. So you just see like an influx of Moroccan fans and Brazil fans, and everybody's like, what is happening right now? It was like, it was 4 different groups coming together and just being like, you know what, this is all our night tonight.
1: Right, including one of those groups, 5 Seconds of Summer.
2: There is somebody in like Southern Connecticut or North Jersey that's been waiting for this concert for months.
1: Yes.
2: And just thinks the Knicks ruined it by winning that night.
1: Yes. It reminds me of the time that a couple called in to me and Dan, unsuspecting vacationers on South Beach during hip hop weekend. They thought they were going down for a nice little weekend, little getaway, little quiet time, and hip hop weekend broke out. Yep. Terrible. Not good. Where was I? Every time Mitch Johnson took out Dylan Harper, I said thank you.
2: Yeah.
1: I did. Why would you take that guy out? I don't get it. I mean,
2: outthink the room.
1: Not even Scott Foster could slow down this Knicks team. The extender.
2: He tried. He tried.
1: He does. Yes. That's why they call him the extender. You can't spell Team of Destiny without the N and the Y in New York. How about that?
3: Good point. Okay. Okay.
1: Is it a good point?
3: I'll give you that one. There's an E in there.
1: Yeah. And what? If you are a Knicks fan who said you didn't want to win game five so the Knicks could win it at home, guess what? Not a Knicks fan. No, you're not.
3: True.
1: I don't want to hear it. And seriously.
3: Not a 5 seconds of summer fan either.
1: To anybody who said De'Aaron Fox couldn't play worse in game five than he did in game four, guess what? You were wrong. De'Aaron Fox, your invitation to the title parade should be in the mail. De'Aaron Fox will never have to pay for another drink in New York City for the remainder of his life. New York City Mayor Mamdani, do me a favor and give De'Aaron Fox a key to the city.
3: He earned it.
1: Michelle Beadle, tattoo shop, collision course. Michelle Beadle, more like Michelle Needle.
3: Yeah. Think she's got a spot picked out already?
1: No. Do you?
3: You hope anytime you agree to a tattoo bet, you know where you're going to put it.
1: Yeah. I'm not sure I've ever seen a player in all of sports history go from lovable to hateable as quickly as Victor Wembanyama. Crazy, right?
3: I hate him.
4: Yeah. Oh, yeah. I hate Victor Wembanyama until the rest of the time. Unless he goes to the Knicks. Then he's my guy.
3: Then he's our guy.
1: Mm-hmm. Victor Wembanyama, crybaby. You know what the W in Wembanyama stands for, Mikey?
3: Wow, wow, wow.
1: It stands for wow. You are good at this. Victor Wembanyama, more like Victor Wembanyama. I wish I could start every morning with a nice cold glass of Wemby's tears. Wembanyama. Victor Wembanyama saying the Spurs dominated the series despite them losing the series 4-1. Victor Wembanyama, the Kenny Atkinson is strong in you.
3: What is he doing? Get that analytics parade going in San Antonio today.
1: Oh, God.
3: Run it through Cleveland.
1: Yep. San Antonio, while you're at it, hang the dominated the series banner. It's all yours. So good. We dominated the two. What does that banner say, Taylor?
4: We led 70
3: silver.
4: Yeah, we led 72% of the series.
1: Okay, great. Congratulations. Congrats to the Knicks on becoming the first NBA champion to apparently never won a game. Everyone else just lost them. That's right. The Knicks won 16 games the other team should have won.
4: I thought I would be more mad about that today, but you know what? I don't care who you're giving. I don't care if you're not giving the Knicks credit. The Knicks won a title.
1: That's, you know why, Taylor?
4: Why?
1: You have the last laugh.
4: I mean, how did I miss that?
1: Yeah, I mean, you did. Listen, there's nothing that anyone could say to you for the remainder of time. You won a title. The Knicks won a title. That's it. You're good. You know? If NBA games were 36 minutes instead of 48 minutes, the Spurs would have won this series in 5 games.
3: True. Against the Cavs.
1: The Hawks.
3: Second best team.
1: Congratulations, runner up. Spurs blowing a double-digit lead with less than 8 minutes to go. Deja vu. Or deja vu. You know what the D in double-digit lead stands for, Mikey?
3: Deja vu.
1: Oh, you are on it. You are really on your game. You got some sleep this weekend. Me and Taylor did not.
3: Yes.
1: Knicks playing their best basketball in the fourth quarter. You know what they say, Mikey?
3: What's that, Stu?
1: It's not how you start. It's how you finish.
3: Yeah.
1: All right. Jalen Brunson, legacy game, Captain Clutch. That's all I got. The Knicks should put Jalen Brunson's jersey in the rafters tomorrow. I'm good with that.
4: Yeah, and OG and Kat and Mikal Bridges. Probably Josh Hart, too.
1: I'm not certain about Josh Hart. You're getting carried away.
3: Right next to the Billy Joel sold-out shows,
2: banner.
3: Yeah, take that fish one down too. I hate that fish banner.
1: 5 seconds of summer banner. Who scheduled that?
3: Somebody who didn't think the Knicks had any chance to be in the finals.
2: Right. Nah, they won't be there. Yeah. Sure, but 5 seconds of summer.
1: The Hawks are going to get them.
2: Did you see Cleveland just got James Harden?
1: That concert was booked right after the CJ McCollum game. Anyway, that noise you just heard was Jalen Brunson moving up the all-time great point guards list. You know what the P in Chris Paul stands for, Mikey?
2: I don't.
1: Pass by Brunson on the all-time great point guards list.
3: CP3, see you later. I didn't have anything there, and I went for it and swung and missed. But you know what? I'm a champion.
1: You are.
2: CP, see you later.
1: Right? You can say whatever you want. It doesn't need to make sense, and who cares?
3: CP, see you later is what I meant to say, I think.
2: Yeah, I got you.
1: What did you say?
3: I just said CP3, see you later.
1: CP3, see you later. It's like a weird android from Star Wars.
3: CP3, Owen rings. Yeah, there you go.
1: Talking it out. The closest thing we've ever seen to Michael Jordan in the NBA Finals is a 6'2 point guard that was a second round draft pick. That's amazing when you think about it. The only two guys, 45 points in a closeout game in the NBA championship, Jalen Brunson and Michael Jordan. Crazy. Stash this away in the Something to Ponder file. Was the Mavericks letting Jalen Brunson go worse than the Luka trade? No need to discuss now. Just stash it away for a rainy day. I'd like to discuss it now.
2: Wow, that is... I would like to discuss it.
1: I know. I mean... Well, what do you think? Since we're here, you want to stash it away? I've never discussed
2: stash
1: something
2: it away. Something it's a long off season
1: without stashing it away. All right,
2: it's a long off season.
1: Nobody has ever sounded less excited while saying he was excited more than OG Anunoby.
2: Yep,
1: you can't convince me. For those keeping track at home, that's Carl Anthony Towns 1, Jimmy Butler. Nothing. True. If you're the Brooklyn Nets, pack your bags and relocate to anywhere else.
2: Back to Jersey.
3: You could go anywhere. I don't care. Seattle.
1: Yeah.
3: Raleigh. Yeah. Pick any. You could blind put your finger on a map. That's exactly why. You could have got a live view of the Barclays Center where the Nets play this weekend after the Knicks won a title. And there were more Knicks fans celebrating outside their arena than there will ever be going to a Nets game.
2: Sounds like a perfect place to put 5 seconds of summer.
1: Put the summer concert series over there. We're celebrating titles over here. Oh, God. James Harden, Jimmy, was arrested for unlawfully carrying a gun in Houston. Authorities weren't worried, though. They knew he'd turn over the weapons. I want to say that cleaner. It doesn't matter. We're champions today. Japan lives to play spoiler in the World Cup. I'm asking.
2: No, I actually watched that game. Yeah.
1: Yeah.
3: Stu, the best.
1: They do that all the time. They spoil. Yes. They're spoiler. Yes.
3: Okay. They were playing the Netherlands. They were down 2-1, and the announcers kept questioning Japan. They were like, why does Japan just keep sending in crosses? It's not working. They just keep sending in crosses, keep sending in crosses. They said that. The next cross in, goal.
2: Goal. Wow. The equalizer.
1: Oh, I love a good equalizer.
2: It's a great term.
1: It really is. It's one of the greatest terms in sports. It's the only thing I like about soccer.
2: Such a great term for 1-1.
1: Yes. I mean, don't you wish if, like, you know, I don't know, a team in the NFL was down 7-0, the other team scored a touchdown, and the announcer said, the equalizer.
2: Yeah.
1: Well, it's not, though, because you only got 6, and you might miss the extra point. Yeah. Whatever. Semantics. Nothing says soccer quite like a water break in an indoor stadium.
2: Hydration.
1: Soft. United States men's soccer. Statement game. A United Statesman game. Also, U.S. men's soccer team. Do it in the knockout round. Seriously.
2: Get to the knockout round first.
1: You want to impress me? Do it outside the group stage. Make it outside the group. Do it outside the group stage. Play somebody good. Beat them. How about that? Well, good. All right. NBA, take a page from the NHL's book and let the captain get the trophy first. Good point.
2: Hmm.
1: Yeah. Who touched the trophy first? Was it Dolan?
4: It was Dolan.
1: Yeah. I mean, he's the owner, too.
4: That's a bad. I mean, it should be Brunson.
1: It was his worst moment, right? Dolan's of the postseason.
4: Yeah. Apparently, he also just told the guys, like, there's an Ian Begley story. He just asked the guys to stop having sex from the start of the playoffs. I feel like that story has not been really reported on.
1: Dolan did?
4: Yeah.
1: Really?
4: I believe the word Ian Begley said was fornication.
1: Like, did the Knicks, do we know if the Knicks did this or not, or?
4: We haven't gotten any follow-up from the players. Nobody asked them about it in their post-game best moment of their life celebration. Mm. Ian Begley just dropped the story, and I thought I got ball sacked for a second.
2: I'm guessing my wife read that article.
1: Mine too. I wanted to feel like I was a part of the team. I mean, the owner told us not to have sex, and I wanted to feel like I was a part of this thing, so I did it.
2: No wonder she was saying, please go to game 7.
1: She definitely wants you at the parade. Oh, where was I, man? I can't believe the Knicks are champions. It's unbelievable. Congratulations to the Hurricanes on winning the Stanley Cup. Mikey, you know what the C in Kane stands for?
2: Cup.
1: Yeah, it does.
2: Champion?
1: No one cares. Poor Carolina Hurricanes. Hurricanes, Golden Knights, any other year, you would have been the talk of the town. It's so true.
2: Sorry.
1: By the way, 5 nights of summer performing at the Carolina Arena after that win would have been fine, right? It would have been fine. Yes?
2: Sure.
1: Yeah. No one would have cared. The Stanley Cup Final. Hell of a series that no one saw. Speaking of hell, Art Briles. Mikey A, those are the weekend observations.
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0: I-65 southbound, stop and go, 21st Street to Meridian. I-70 eastbound's backed up between West Street and the South Split. I-65 northbound before I-70, a crash. Right lane is blocked. Traffic is stop and go from Keystone Avenue from I-465 to the South Split, 19 minutes. That's a 14-minute delay.
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3: Your Indianapolis area forecast for today, sunny, a high of 75 degrees, overnight a low of 56. Isolated thunderstorm moving in tomorrow night, 76 for the high on Tuesday, and again scattered thunderstorms for Wednesday with a high of 78 degrees.
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3: 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The first match of the day at World Cup play was in Atlanta, and it was a dandy. This is a-

0: I mean, look, they're celebrating down
1: the line. It's over. It is a win in every possible way for Cape Verde in their first ever World Cup game. A 0-0 draw with the European champion Spain.
2: That was in Group H, as you saw it on Fox. Spain entered these World Cup matches, ranked second in the FIFA world rankings. Cape Verde was ranked 67th, but again, they played to a scoreless draw today. Going on right now in Seattle.
3: Salah kept it on the ground. And so that trip. Oh, my goodness. Wonderful strike. And then Egypt in the lead against Belgium.
2: 1-0 as they continue to play the 65th minute on Fox. Also in Group G tonight, Iran faces New Zealand in L.A. at 9 o'clock Eastern. Group H in Miami at 6 Eastern as Saudi Arabia taking on Uruguay. The Chicago Bulls are naming Tiago Splitter as their new head coach, replacing Billy Donovan. That was reported by ESPN. Splitter served as the Trailblazers head coach for most of last season following the arrest of Chauncey Billups. The New York Jets gave guard Joe Tippmann a four-year extension. It's worth $66.4 million. Dodgers star Shohei Ohtani leads all players in voting for next month's All-Star game with more than 1.1 million votes. Astros designated hitter Jordan Alvarez has the most votes of any player in the American League. And at the College World Series, an elimination game, Texas jumped out early, and they're all over Alabama, playing right now 11-2 in the bottom of the sixth inning in Omaha. Stu, back to you.
4: We have spoken with Ariel Helwani after every Knicks victory here in the NBA Finals. Fortunately, they arrived at number four, and Ariel is with us right now. Ariel, what have the last 36 hours or so been like for you? I've been an emotional wreck, as has Taylor.
5: Absolutely, positively surreal. I can't think about anything else. I don't want to think about anything else. I can't stop watching it. I can't stop reliving it. I can't stop getting emotional. I used to think all the time, what would it feel like? I finally know what it feels like. And it's more emotional than I thought. I'm speechless. I'm somewhat embarrassed by how I reacted because I cried so much like a baby.
4: Yep.
5: Like a baby who was getting beaten up. Like it was part pain and part emotion.
4: Uh-huh.
5: And I just honestly... the two words that come to mind is euphoria and relief. I feel a sense of relief. I feel healed. It's just a lot. It's a lot of stuff.
4: Were you emotional with your family? Like, put us in the moment when the Knicks actually win the NBA championship, going back to Saturday night. I was crying in my daughter's arms. What were you doing, Ariel? Yeah.
5: Honestly, even hearing you say that, the fact that it's a reality, I always felt like at some point the bad news was coming. The other shoe was going to drop.
4: Of course.
5: And I can't get enough of the graphics, like just looking at it, 2026 NBA champions. I've spent about $3,000 on merch. I went on the Fanatics app, and I was just like, add to cart, add to cart, add to cart. Oh, yeah, I definitely need the Snoopy collab NBA champion shirt. Definitely add the cart, add the cart, add the cart. I just can't get enough of it all. You know, it didn't start out great. We couldn't make a shot, but you felt down five, I'll take it. Down seven in the third, I'll take it. These guys come back and the other guys don't know how to close. And the fact that it was just like this slow trickle at the end, and all of a sudden, because there was no, like, the last couple of minutes, as you know, there was no like big emphatic play. Josh Hart missed an open three. That would have been it. But it was just free throw line, one of two, free throw line, one of two, free throw line, one of two. And so you couldn't quite like say, oh my God. But as they're bringing up the ball, Fox is bringing up the ball. There are no timeouts. And he hands it off to Wembanyama, who misses up until that moment. And then I just collapsed and I started crying.
4: Yes.
5: And I just said, I can't believe it. I can't believe it. I can't believe it. And even the guys, like the way they celebrated, like, you know, we've seen emotional celebrations. We've seen elation. Like the first thing Brunson did was just walk over to Mitch Johnson and shake his hand.
4: No one would have
5: blamed him if he stood up on the scorers table or went crazy. It even just kind of, it's just like all of it was just surreal, man. It was surreal. didn't go to bed till like 4:45, woke up at 6:30, jumped out of bed, drove to the nearest store to buy the New York Post and Daily News so I can have it. Thank God they still had copies. And just the whole day I've been in this daze. I don't know how to come to terms with the fact that we live in a reality where the Knicks are the NBA champions.
6: Ariel, it feels like the moment where all the Knicks fans started to believe that it could happen in game five was the moment where Jalen Brunson absolutely worked Victor Wembanyama on the perimeter.
5: Yes.
6: Are we at the point where we just retire Jalen Brunson's jersey now? Like just skip the formalities and put that thing in the rafters.
4: Mm-hmm.
5: Well, it's inevitable. Yeah. It's inevitable. Yeah. Like he could do no wrong. I went back and looked at when it was first reported that they were signing him in 2022. I quote tweeted that to my credit and said steal of the century. And I went back and looked at the comments and the replies, and it's just hilarious in the aftermath. Like, this is why the Knicks will never win. What a stupid play, overpaid. He's not a starter, blah, blah. And it's just amazing. Just a reminder of how dumb social media is and how everyone, you know, pretends to be an expert and really knows nothing. I'll never forget that day. And waking up, and I'm sure you guys saw this as well, waking up and realizing it's June 13th and Red Holtzman's number is 613. And, you know, that number is a good luck number for Jewish people. That's the amount of good deeds that are in the Torah. Like, I was looking for all the signs in the world, and for it to culminate with that, like, he put us on his back. 45 points, the rest of the team 49. What can you say about this guy? You know, everyone in foul trouble or not hitting shots, whatever. I just looked at my phone very briefly and I saw they're on Good Morning America. Like, the Knicks are champions, man. It doesn't make sense. It feels like all those other moments, all those other heartbreaking moments, they've, like, to see Ewing there, to see Starks there, to see Oakley there. And I know they weren't necessarily together. I wish they would have hugged it out. But, like, those three guys, to see them there in attendance as well, it just felt like everything is okay. Now we know how the story ends, and now we never have to worry again. And it just, it's such a great feeling. And I know to other people who are probably not listening to this right now, but to outsiders, like, it all sounds so crazy, but it just, it runs so deep, and it feels so damn good to not have to wonder what it would feel like again.
4: You know what I saw at the Mecca? I saw them win game four. That's enough. I'm fine. We'll take the title when we get the title. How's that sound? You know?
5: Absolutely. And then you see Jalen limping after the game because of that dirty play once again from Wembanyama. The second time he gets away with a flagrant. And you see Shamet get injured. And I was thinking to myself this morning, like, we'd be in knots right now if we knew that in 36 hours, game six with a chance to go back to San Antonio for game seven. They had to end it. They played like they had to end it. And I'm so proud of those guys. I'm so happy for them. They all just seem like good dudes. And I'm just so happy that the monkey is off our backs.
4: Ariel, I find myself doing crazy things. I'm in Chicago here. My daughter graduated from Northwestern. The graduation ceremony was at the United Center. I walked by the Michael Jordan statue and I spoke to it. And I told them, hey, Michael, we're the champions now. I don't know what to do with myself. I don't know how to act. I don't know how to control my emotions. I find myself just crying. I find myself talking to strangers. And I find myself very angry for some reason because everyone mocked this team for nearly two decades, you know?
5: Oh, my God, yeah. It's exact. Every video, every, like, essay, every edit, every photo, the Ewing stuff really, like, you know, really affects me because of, you know, he was my favorite athlete, is my favorite athlete, and it just kind of takes you back to being a kid. To get to experience this as a father now, I'll never forget, like, you know, first down seven, or it was the opposite, whatever it was, and, you know, my boys went up at 14 and 12, and they usually, you know, they wear their, they have Cat, Brunson, Ananobi, and they have a Ewing jersey, and another one has a Ewing shirt, and they came back wearing that for good luck, and I was like, man, this is a lot. Like, if you would have told me back when I was their age that I would be able to experience something like this, and now knowing how the story ends, I'm so happy that I get to experience it as a father.
4: Yeah.
5: I'm just so happy. They don't understand the pain. They'll never understand the pain.
4: No.
5: And I'm happy they don't have to understand the pain. It's fine. but it's just, it's so special, man. Sports, it's such a unifier, and to see the city come together like that, we've earned it, man. We've earned it. Like, even to see the Halliburton stuff from last year and the Miller stuff, like, we're no longer that cursed team. We're no longer the chokers. And it feels so damn good.
4: You tell your kids you absorbed the pain so they didn't have to, okay?
5: I mean, yes, and I'm happy to do it. I'm knowing now how it all played out, I'm so happy to do it. It just, I really thought I thought I'd die before I'd see it, and it would just be a part of our identity, that the Knicks are just those guys that can't get over the hump, and or that franchise that has bad management, that doesn't draft well, that doesn't trade well. And it's just unbelievable. And every single move that Leon Rose made, this guy who doesn't speak to the press, who's the CAA agent and all this stuff, every single move was scrutinized. Every single one. And every single one, down to firing Tibbs and hiring Mike Brown,
4: Amazing. Every
5: single one paid off.
4: Yep.
5: Every single one worked. It's truly remarkable.
6: Ariel, it's crazy that there's no statue already outside Madison Square Garden with the Knicks history, and you would think that somebody like Clyde Frazier would get one. But if you were to give a statue from this team, hopefully we don't have to choose. Hopefully they just start putting up statues left and right. But if you had to choose a statue between Jalen Brunson or the OG Tippin, what would you choose?
4: Wow. So full extension on the OG Tippin, is that what you're saying?
6: Yep.
4: Okay.
5: Yeah, what a beautiful statue that would be, just because it looks so, I mean, it's surreal. Ultimately, though, Jalen's changed everything. We're not there if not for him. We're not even in a position to be playing in the NBA Finals, to win the NBA Finals, if not for him. He's just such a special human being. And I've said this about him when talking about him, and maybe it's because we saw it in college, but I always just felt like he was going to hold that trophy. Like, he just is a winner. And I was just worried it wouldn't be with us. I said the same about Porzingis too. I don't know why, and it wasn't with us. And I felt like the guy just is a winner. He's just a winner. So I never ever thought I would acknowledge that Patrick Ewing wasn't the greatest Knick, but I don't know how you can say that now because of what he did, given his size. And special shout out to Tyler Murray, the Knicks radio guy. That call that he did, Mike Breen was phenomenal.
4: Yeah.
5: Tyler Murray's call, I heard it yesterday, where he said, you know, a team that found out that no lead is too big and no guard is too small. And I was like, wow, that was beautiful. I had to write to him to tell him that. That was just, in that moment to say that, just absolutely beautiful.
4: Yes.
6: Ariel, I've been keeping a running list of everything that's made me cry so far since the Knicks won the championship. You mentioned a couple. Seeing Patrick Ewing hold the trophy, the Clyde commercial right after the game ended.
5: Oh.
6: Jose Alvarado talking about what the city means to him.
4: Yes.
6: The one that hurts me the most, that I was crying in a friend's arm after the title, Dante DiVincenzo should have been there.
4: Oh, yeah.
5: Yeah, you know what? I feel the same. I love Dante. To me, he's up there with Xavier McDaniel as the best 1 year Knick of all time.
4: Wow.
5: But you know what? Dante got us Cat, and I don't know if we win without Cat. You know what I mean? So I'd be lying to you if I said I was thinking of Dante in that moment. I love the guy, and I would do anything to have him back. And I feel awful for him.
4: Who would be thinking about it?
5: Yeah, I was not thinking about it. I got to be honest with you.
4: Yeah.
5: I was praying that Oakley and Ewing would hug, and then everything would be healed.
4: Yes.
5: Unfortunately, that didn't happen, or the stuff with Dolan. That commercial, that Clyde commercial, the way he voiced it was amazing. And what about that Nike commercial with that kid running? Someone put it beautifully. That commercial was so good. The song was so good. New York State of Mind, Billy Joel. But put it beautifully about why this is so special. The Nike commercial, Nike always does a great job getting that commercial out for the winner in that first commercial break. The Nike commercial, had the Spurs won, would have been all about Wembanyama, would have been all about the alien landing and his time starting and all that. This commercial had nothing to do with any singular player. It was about the city. It was about everyone coming together. It was about the surrealness and the euphoria attached to this victory. And it was just perfect. It was bigger than any single player, bigger than any, you know, single story or anything. It was just 53 years of pain. And so those two commercials airing back to back, Walt saying that he had to let go and pass, it makes me very, very emotional. And man, I'll never forget June 13th of 2026. I'll never forget that day.
4: Yes. You have been great. We appreciate it. I don't think anyone has been more representative, you and Taylor, to be honest with you, of what Knicks fans are going through throughout this title run. And we appreciate you doing it. By the way, the last time you joined us, you were trying to get out of jury duty. Did you?
5: Oh, my God. How surreal was that? I need to catch up on some sleep. I feel like this is taking so much out of me. But I don't know what it was, 2 to 3 hours sleep. And now I'm sitting in a courtroom for a murder trial. There's a guy being accused of murder in front of me. I'm like, what is this timeline that I'm living in? Luckily, at some point they say, hey, this thing is going to last until July 9th. Does anyone have any scheduling conflicts? I raised my hand. A bunch of other people did. And they said, you're dismissed. And I was like, holy crap.
4: Wow.
5: It was that easy, because I was terrified that I'd have to be there till July 9th. So, yes. Jury duty conquered, NBA conquered, demons exercised, life is good.
4: Oh, God, you're having a moment. I mean, you really are. Got out of jury duty, the Knicks won a title. What a time for you. Ariel, we appreciate this, man. Thank you for doing it. Check him out on his podcast, The Ariel Helwani Show, wherever you get your podcasts, also on YouTube every day as well. Buddy, this has been fun, man. I made a friend through this. I love you, dude. Thank you so much for doing this.
5: Oh, my God.
4: Yes.
5: This was therapeutic for me. Thank you so much for reaching out. I'll never forget these chats as well. And I'm happy we got to do it four times rather than less. Really, really appreciate it. And wish you guys nothing but the best. And we'll always have this. And I'll remember being a part of it with you guys. So thank you, guys.
4: Thank you, buddy. He's checking off boxes, sports boxes right now, Taylor, and he's so much closer than I am to checking off that final box. He needs the Bills to win a Super Bowl. I need the Jets to win a Super Bowl.
5: You got to believe.
4: I don't believe when it comes to them. I believe in the Bills. I don't believe in the Jets. Thank you, buddy. I appreciate this so much. We'll talk again soon. I'm thinking we do this after every win next year, regular season. What do you think?
5: Let's do it. Done. Let's do it. See yourself. I'm in.
4: All right, man. We'll talk to you soon. Thank you.
5: Take care, guys.
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15: East side, I-465 southbound, a stop between I-70 and I-74. From I-69 to I-74, 36 minutes. I-70 eastbound, a stop, Harding Street to the south split. South side, a crash reported on I-465 westbound before Emerson Avenue. Stop and go from I-74. From I-74 to I-70, 21 minutes.
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41: 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It's USA versus Australia live from Seattle. Yes, dude, that ooh is kind of like what Taylor told us we could expect from this U.S. team. I don't know if you remember, but during some of the friendlies, I believe it was against maybe Germany and Senegal, where Taylor told us that this U.S. team could be electric. And what we saw in their 4-1 win against Paraguay was like moments of electricity.
0: And Stu, just to be clear, I never said this USA team could be good. I just said they could be electric.
2: Okay. Well, what's the difference? I mean, they could be exciting and lose like the Chargers, Air Coryell. I mean,
41: the difference is they could, instead of losing 1-0, they might lose 5-4.
2: Okay. So they're like the Marino Dolphins.
0: That's exciting. Okay. You guys are glossing over the biggest story for the World Cup.
2: What is it?
0: I sold my tickets.
2: Oh, wow. Congratulations.
0: I sold my tickets.
2: Yes. In a shrinking secondary market, you somehow were able to unload those, huh?
41: Let's not be too loud before the IRS hears things. But, Mikey, how'd it go?
0: made a small profit on a very large investment.
2: Go ahead, Taylor.
3: When Mikey A. got those tickets, his eyes lit up like Scrooge McDuck with dollar signs swimming in gold. Yeah. And then it sounds like he sold it enough to buy like a sandwich at a local deli.
0: A 3-foot sandwich.
2: Okay. I mean, something. It's better than nothing.
41: I mean, there's nothing. I mean, it's a super safe bet. What was it? Like -2,000, but at least it's, you know, get something out of it.
2: So yes, they're electric. There was a soccer explosion, 4 goals against Paraguay, an offensive explosion for Team USA. Do me a favor. Do it outside the group stage. I don't want to hear about it. I mean, maybe Taylor's right. Maybe they're electric. Maybe they're good. Maybe they'll go to the semifinals. I'll believe it when I see it. Is that fair?
41: Yes. Paraguay has some great results this year. They've beaten some really good teams.
2: Well, they just had a bad one. Yeah.
41: Well, and now they just got it handed to them by the U.S. So I think the point is right now, Stu, any result is probable. They could come crashing back down to earth against Australia. Probably not. Australia's not that great. They could show you more dominance. They might, and this is classic U.S., they're not. They have Christian Pulisic, who missed the second half with what hopefully is not a serious calf injury. Yeah. If he doesn't play and they win anyway, that would be a whole nother, you know, dynamic that would get you excited. So I don't know. I pretty much think any result is in play here.
2: I got to tell you, they scored 3 in the second half without Pulisic. Perhaps they're better without him. Huh? Just something to think about. That's all. Stash it away.
0: Put it away.
3: That also can't be right.
2: What?
3: That fact you presented, because they scored most of their goals with Pulisic in the first half.
2: I'd look it up if I were you. I mean,
3: the key to this team is Pulisic looking like he looked when they played, and they got this guy up top, Balogun. He was born in the U.S., but he grew up in England. It seems like we found a loophole there. Like, England, you got any more soccer players for us?
2: Thank you, guys. Congratulations on picking the only topic that could ruin my day.
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7: East side, I-4, 65 south, about a stop between I-70 and I-74. From I-69 to I-74, 36 minutes. I-70 east, about a stop, Harding Street to the south split. South side, a crash reported on I-4, 65 westbound before Emerson Avenue. Stop and go from I-74. From I-74 to I-70, 21 minutes.
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13: And here's what you need to know.
45: Full time between Egypt and Belgium in the World Cup. The Egyptians got on the board first, but an own goal in the 66th minute gave Belgium the equalizer. Both teams take away 1 point in Group G. The other two members of that group, Iran and New Zealand, playing at 9 p.m. Eastern on FS1. Earlier, Cape Verde, in their first ever World Cup appearance, were pitted against heavyweights Spain, number two in the world, and fought the Spaniards to a 0-0 draw. Spain had seven shots on goal, while Cape Verde got their only shot on goal in the 90th minute. The Chicago Bulls are naming Tiago Splitter as their new head coach, replacing Billy Donovan. Splitter served as the Blazers' head coach for most of last season, following the arrest of Chauncey Billups in October. The Big 12 Conference filed a lawsuit in Texas against Texas Tech and Attorney General Ken Paxton, seeking a path that would allow the league to punish Tech if they play quarterback Brendan Sorsby. I'm Chris Perfett.
13: Action. Ladies and gentlemen, here we go. Put
0: put your hands together.
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2: 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What are you talking about?
0: It's your afternoon pick-me-ups.
2: Yeah.
0: Steve Covina.
2: Wait, what?
0: Rich Davis.
2: This is big time. It's big. It's huge.
0: It's Covino and Rich.
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5: This is it.
0: Here's Covino and Rich.
2: Oh, hey! What's up?
6: Covino and Rich.
2: Thank you, Mike Tyson. Thank you, Rich.
7: And you know, we do so many ridiculous, fun, like, impressions and dumb bits on the show that I want people to know that's actually Mike Tyson. We interviewed him at his ranch. True story. He was high, and he just started improvising, singing about us.
2: That is true.
7: And I was like, keep going, Mike.
8: I think it would have been bigger news if you said he was sober.
2: True story. Yeah. Hey, that's Danny G.
8: Yeah, yeah.
2: Super producer Danny G.
8: Happy Monday.
2: Hell yeah. Hope you had a New York Knicks sort of weekend.
7: Woo.
2: Team USA sort of weekend.
7: Yeah.
2: Justin Gaethje sort of weekend.
7: Yeah.
2: How about maybe Hurricane sort of weekend?
8: Yeah.
2: Yeah, buddy. Covino and Rich sort of weekend. Let's go on to Monday Fun Day. Sam is here. Perfette is here.
9: USA all day.
2: We got Big Poppy trivia today. Big Poppy stopping by.
7: He's probably tired from a long weekend.
2: Yeah, we'll ask him about this busy-ass weekend. Hope you had a Disclosure Day sort of weekend, number one in the box office. Aliens everywhere, man. Declassified files. Plasmoids.
8: Again, man, these files are just getting longer and longer.
2: I think it's one big Steven Spielberg promotion.
7: I'm telling you, if at any point Covino starts in the middle of, talking about the Yankees or something, he's like...
16: I am here
2: to
16: say hello, Earthlings.
2: Man, all these aliens and all this footage.
7: Imagine if aliens come here and for some reason we're their favorite show.
2: Oh,
7: and
2: that'd be great.
7: They spare us.
2: Actually, that's a promo right there. Number one, according to aliens.
7: Imagine
2: Covino and Rich Show.
7: These guys are onto something. But they hate everyone else, so everyone else is like just like a prisoner to an alien cult.
16: These guys bring the laughs.
2: So anyway, hope you had a hell of a weekend. What a weekend it was. My first question off the bat. Whose bat? I don't know.
7: Oh, a Hype Fire kid's bat that cost $500?
2: I was going to think.
8: Freddie Freeman's bat.
2: All right, Freddie Freeman's bat. Off the bat, like, what wins the weekend as far as excitement? The Knicks were unbelievable. I got to give them ass claps. Is it the Knicks, obviously?
7: Yeah, number one answer on the board.
2: Is it the Hurricanes? What do you mean? Dude, Gaethje, that might have been the best, one of the best UFC fights. I think there's a big, like a stigma or misconception around it, too. Like, this is the celebration of America 250. No, it was just a big UFC event that coincides with 250 years of America.
8: That was the best, and I'm not a big UFC guy, but that was the best UFC fight I've ever seen.
2: That card was tight, was great from start to finish,
7: man. And keep in mind, Dana White and Trump are friends. It was his birthday.
2: It was Trump's 250th birthday.
7: And you know what? Hey.
2: That's funny, Sam. It's true.
7: You know what it is,
2: but
7: though?
2: But they put on a hell of an event, man. It was really well done.
7: You don't want to...
2: There was a few lowbrow moments, Rich.
7: Oh, there were lowbrow moments, for sure.
2: It was really, really well done. Prideful, I would say. The flyovers, the military was there representing. Some great battles, some great competition. It looked beautiful. Like, it was really, really well done. It exceeded my expectations.
7: Yeah, and you know what? That one bonehead guy being like, Michelle Obama's a man, he ruins everything. Like, it's like... At every party, there's one person that drinks too much. Or at one event, the guy that takes his shirt off in the crowd and punches another fan. It's always
2: you
7: one
2: mean
7: person.
2: The Knicks fans?
7: Yeah, there's always one...
2: Quote-unquote fans.
8: Or a speech at a wedding.
2: Right.
7: Or someone that drinks a little too much and they're like Steve Buscemi in Wedding Singer.
2: If you missed it.
7: The better man.
2: Josh Hokit fought a really good fight. He beat Derek Lewis really bad. And at the end of the fight, he said some stupid stuff about Michelle Obama. And unfortunately, those things make the headlines. But overall, it was a great, great event. So to bring up some of those fights, like Sugar Sean O'Malley, the knockout and the salute, you could say that was the most exciting part of the weekend.
7: No,
2: it's up to you.
7: No way.
2: Dude.
7: No way.
2: World Cup. I'm with you. I feel it's the Knicks as well, but I don't want to be front-running bandwagon guy, even though
7: you
2: might be. Yeah. But you got to acknowledge that USA looks solid in their first game.
7: And you know who I believe?
2: On Friday, and I'm super pumped about it.
7: You know who I believe? I have credible sources. Because Covino and I are really good friends with Hercules Gomez, who was on Team USA in the World Cup.
2: Yeah, we worked real closely together when we were at ESPN. He's a really good dude. You know, looking back, I'm amazed at how humble he was playing on such big stages. I was actually talking to my mom about it. You believe Hercules, who's a good pal of ours,
7: yeah,
2: played for Team USA.
7: That's pretty wild.
2: I mean, how incredible
7: but
2: is that?
7: I saw Herc on his Instagram saying how, let's not make it seem like Paraguay was a easy opponent. Like
2: Paraguay.
7: The United States looked pretty damn good.
2: 4-1 they beat him, dude, so, like convincingly. And they play Australia again on Friday. So I think it's the Knicks too, Rich. And I think it's obviously the Knicks, but World Cup is worldwide.
7: Yeah, man.
2: Internationally, maybe more mammoth than an NBA Finals,
7: well,
2: but the Knicks haven't won in 53 years, and man,
7: let's talk about it.
2: If that wasn't great, yeah, let's definitely talk about it. You got broadcasters apologizing to Jalen Brunson.
7: Before you talk about the Knicks, imagine this. We talked last week about our foreign friends and international visitors that have come to the States for the World Cup.
2: Dude, aliens are here just to see some of this stuff.
7: Imagine, and you've seen this on social media, people who happen to go to New York for the World Cup, and they also happen to stumble upon these Knicks celebrations. They must think...
2: Savages is what they must think.
7: They must think New York City is even more wild than it is.
2: You know, again, there's always a party pooper, as you pointed out before.
7: Yeah.
2: Those quote-unquote fans that just make New York fans look terrible are the worst. So don't be mistaken. There's some really great fans out there, and I'm one of them. Or call me a front-running bandwagon Knicks fan, because this is the closest. I can say this with full honesty. I'm from the East Coast. Rich and I built our career right outside the Garden. I used to park my car right outside the Garden. We used to interview people right outside of MSG. We had TV shows in New York.
7: I worked at Madison Square Garden for a year.
2: Rich worked at the Garden. You know, we were surrounded by Knicks fans our whole life. We would go to Knicks games. We knew all the players on our come up, but for some reason, maybe because they suck so bad our whole life, Rich and I were never really truly, or we can't claim to be Knicks fans.
7: It's just how it is. Like,
2: especially
7: you grow
2: when
7: up,
2: you compare it to your Mets fandom or your 49ers fandom.
7: You grow up and your family raises you to have alliances. For me, my family never gravitated towards a basketball team. In fact, there was a moment where my dad and my brother really bonded over that Jason Kidd's Nets team of the 90s and 2000s. So, truthfully, my family, we're never Knicks fans, and I feel really terrible about it, and I tell you why. As much as I was, you know, saying, yeah, my wife's from San Antonio, call me a Texan, I felt for the first time, we've been out here in Los Angeles, what, 11 years now? We moved out here 10-plus years ago.
2: 17, 18 for me. My daughter's 16.
7: Yeah, no, but I'm saying, like, you were still living in New York and New Jersey. I'm saying we moved as a show, me, you, and our video guy Spot, we officially moved our show to Los Angeles in the summer of 2015. In 11 years, this is definitely a top three moment where I'm feeling FOMO, fear of missing out. When I see what's going on in New York City, knowing, like, I live there, and the viewing parties and everything, like...
8: It's funny you say that. I wondered when I saw the big celebrations and everyone singing the Alicia Keys hook.
7: In New York.
8: I wondered if you two had a little bit of FOMO going on,
7: dude,
8: just because that's your hood.
7: I was watching with my buddy Jason, who's a Knicks fan from New York, and I could only get the sense that we were like, yeah, man, like, this is the one time where, like, sunny Southern California isn't feeling awesome.
2: And it's the closest I've ever felt to being a front-running bandwagon fan ever, but yeah. I feel totally justified because I find it impossible for anyone who's not a Spurs fan to not be swept in by the story of Jalen Brunson and not appreciate this New York team. They were so likable. They fought so hard. They truly epitomized it's tough to beat a team that never gives up. It's tough to beat a person, Brunson, that never gives up. Put a 45-point spot up in the final game.
7: I mean,
2: like, everything about this team was team. It was amazing.
7: And Game 5 was just another example of Spurs winning the whole time. What is the stat? They were leading 70-something percent of the games throughout the whole NBA Finals. And the Knicks has had this knack for, oh, wow, they broke it. Now they're down by 8.
2: You call them the New York Knackerbockers?
7: Like, they have a knack for it. They have this ability to find a way.
2: Yeah, the ability is called Brunson, dude, because although it's very much a team, they feed off of him. He dominates the game. He takes over, and that's how they did it. That's why he's the MVP. Don't get it twisted. Everybody did their part, and they all played great, but it was him, and he deserves all the props in the world. My only criticism, and it could be redeemed, my only criticism, Danny Gio, back me up. is that we saw something that we don't always see, and that's the support from the old guard, the OGs, the Knicks legends. They were all there. They were all representing. They all felt part of it because they are a part of it, right? They led this team down this path, and they supported them the entire way. I wish that when they were on the stage or when Brunson was getting his trophy, they say, I just want to thank all the New York fans and all the former players because we wouldn't be here without you guys. Like, I wish they would have just gave them their
8: just
2: flowers.
8: Pointed out all the
2: pointed
8: greatest
2: out
8: Knicks
2: Ewing
8: of all time.
2: And Oakley and Starks.
7: Well, it's not about them.
2: I know it's not about them, but I'm hoping that they're on the float on Thursday.
7: Well, listen, I thought Cat,
2: it's not about them, Rich, but guess what? How often do you see these older players embracing these young guys like
5: Oakley
2: that?
5: Oakley and Dolan will be right next to each other. I know it.
7: When I saw Carl Anthony Towns hugging Patrick Ewing, I think we've all seen the clip, and it looks like Ewing just unleashed all this pent-up emotion where you're like, he felt so happy for these young dudes.
2: And Ewing said he is a part of it, and he absolutely is, man. And so are the fans. You know, you saw these former players get their props on social media. I'm just saying, during the big speeches and on the big stage. That's my only criticism, because I wish that they would have done that. But other than that, it was perfect, and I've never felt like more of a front runner in my life.
7: Even the unlikable James Dolan seemed very likable in that moment. Which,
2: oh, it was
7: you
2: cool,
7: know,
2: yeah.
7: It's like
6: sorry it took so long.
7: I mean, even James Dolan, who has a reputation of no one really liking him, even in New York, for a minute it was like, New York's like, all right, we cool, James Dolan.
2: Well, you know why, though? And again, I'm trying to justify my decisions as a bandwagon fan here. From the East Coast, so of course I grew up, like I said, knowing the players, knowing the legacy.
7: I admire you admitting it, because it's very it was very easy to get sucked into this team.
2: And I'll tell you why. And I think everybody sort of feels this way, unless, of course, you're a Spurs fan. Brunson is such a great story. He proves that heart can't be measured, that intangibles matter, and it's always going to resonate when people see the small guy slaying the beast. When you have a 6'1", 6'0" guy slaying a 7'5" monster, it's going to be relatable, and people are going to pull for that guy and root for that guy. And he did it in such a humble way, and he proved everybody wrong. It's inspiring, and I think that's why the whole world was sort of captured by this team in a way, unless, of course, you hate New York just for the sake of hating New York. So those are my reasons. And then the question based on that is, when was the last time you just loved a team you didn't necessarily root for? Because this is a first in a long time for me.
7: That's,
2: and again, we're from the East Coast.
7: It's a good question. And you know what it is? When you did see this team, they're just full of likable players, and it's rare that people get pulled in. And I think they're, you know, it also had something to do with it. The big drought, the former players giving such support. Plus, some of the celebrity fans, like the Seinfelds and Larry Davids and Taylor Swift and the Chalamets and everyone there, just added to the mystique of wow, this team really has not done it since the early 70s. Like, most of the fans weren't even alive the last time they did it.
2: True story, Rich. Before my grandpa died, he was a proud Mexican-American, hardworking guy who wanted to be part of the American ways. He adopted the Knicks. And he was raising his family to be Knicks fans. And one of his last memories is watching the Knicks win in 1973. So that's why it was always bittersweet for my family. It was one of my Uncle Joe's and my mom's last memories of him being excited about watching the Knicks win. And
7: then they gave up on the Knicks?
2: And he passed away. And it was always like a bittersweet, tough memory for everybody. So, you know, emotional heartstrings were tugged in all sorts of levels because people haven't seen... People live their entire life not watching this team win, or they have an old memory of their grandpappy who watched them win or talked about the good old days. So it was very special, and I think there's two reasons you could not like this team. You're a Spurs fan. You hate New Yorkers. The end. That's it.
7: Other than that,
2: what a team, man.
7: So the question, like you said, when was the last time you really loved the team that wasn't necessarily yours? When was the last time you found yourself really happy for, like, a particular athlete winning a championship?
2: There's some special teams that we've seen along the way, you know, and whether you rooted for them or not, like, you saw that chemistry and you saw, like, there's something real about that chemistry. It's tangible. You can almost feel it. Like, man, these guys were not going to lose, and they knew it, and it's special to see, and it's led by Brunson. Yeah, what are some other examples of, like, that team was just undeniably awesome? Because There's also like a non-hateable factor that you need. You can't be hated. If anything, this raised Brunson's stock. It kind of exposed Wemby's stock as like a non-likable guy.
8: I was going to tell you guys that when you were saying Jalen Brunson's so likable, I'm like, man, flashback to a few weeks ago. And that was the narrative on Wemby.
2: Right, exactly. Although, I got to say, he's 22, and I'm sure he'll learn from it, and he'll have a great career. But like,
7: but the narrative that he's dirty and a little sour, that I saw the clip, like he didn't shake
2: hands.
7: They
2: didn't shake hands. You know. That's a big part of the storyline, man.
7: Yeah, and then you see Brunson, the first thing he does is to, you know, hugs the coach.
2: Don't get it twisted, though. I think we all appreciate his fire, right? And like, and how tough they played. But on the big stage, I think he didn't shine the way I think the public wanted him to shine. Perfect. You had something to say about that?
45: Yeah, I was going to say, because I definitely saw him even not wanting to talk to reporters kind of after on Sunday after it was all cleaned out.
2: It's like, see you never.
45: It feels like, see you never.
2: See you never.
45: It feels like we were kind of doing some association. We just assumed he was going to take up the mantle. He's a Spur, right? He should be like Tim Duncan. He should be like, why am I blanking on
7: Manu Ginobili.
45: Manu Ginobili. Or all David these Robinson, other soft-spoken, nice, upstanding Spurs players, but that's, we learned very quickly that's not who he is, and I think it's because of the mantle of Tim Duncan that shocks us so much. It's like, oh, here's a Spur who actually does not like people.
2: That's a great point, but I also think it took us by surprise, period,
45: yes.
2: Right?
45: No, like, yeah. He was,
2: I didn't expect that from him.
7: But he's also so young. Like the other day, my friend's like,
2: we give him the pass.
7: My buddy's like, how old is he again? I had a double check. I'm like, he's 22. They're like,
45: yeah, this
7: no
45: is like
7: way.
45: The first big loss he's suffered in his life, and he's clearly taken it hard, but I mean, even before that, we saw him chopping at the necks of guys, too, and he kind of played like he knew the league wasn't going to suspend him for a game six, and I think that hurt him, too, as everyone's like, oh, we're just watching this guy who's doing dirty things, and he knows he can get away with it, too.
2: Yeah, when we look back, though, it's probably the greatest thing to happen for the dude. He's probably going to play with a crazy chip on his shoulder, you know, and he's probably going to have a great career, and I wish him all the best.
7: He's going to put on 20 pounds of muscle in the next year or so.
2: And we're going to reap the benefits of watching this guy dominate and look back and remember when he got put in his place by a really great Knicks team.
7: Listen, dude, there were plenty of Pistons and Celtics teams that stopped Michael Jordan in his tracks, and LeBron James got swept by the Spurs. And
2: oh, by the way,
7: you
2: did
7: know,
2: we answer
7: like
2: the question, Rich? Did we answer the question that the Knicks won the weekend? Because there was a lot. By the way, there was 100%. A lot going
8: there,
2: on.
8: There was a lot,
2: weekend.
8: But at 53 years, it felt to me like when the Cubs finally won.
7: Yeah,
8: and the celebration, all the coverage, I'm like, man, this was the sort of celebration we had when, you know, we heard stories about people's lost relatives just waiting for the Cubs to win the World Series.
45: I know it was the Cubs, but this almost felt bigger for whatever reason. Maybe it's because New York considers itself a mecca for basketball. Maybe it's because all the weirdos in the streets, like the one guy doing the custom embroidery or whatever.
7: Like you said, there was clips of the crowds of people singing Jay-Z and Alicia Keys, like viewing parties on the side of buildings, and just the city just seemed like it needed it or something, right?
2: But I agree. It brought the city together.
7: The clip of
8: the one Spurs fan fighting the entire city of New York.
7: That was great. That guy's the man. By the way, the Cubs come to mind, but even more so, sensitive for a Yankee fan, Covino, but I think after the Red Sox came back three games down to the Yankees, won, and then that World Series was uneventful. They just dominated that World Series, but against the Cardinals, I believe. Yeah. When they beat the Cardinals, it was one of those, I don't think there was a human rooting for the Cardinals because they had just came back, the most miraculous comeback ever against the Yankees, hadn't won in ever. That 04 Red Sox team, that to me was the last time I was really happy for a fan base that wasn't my own.
2: The Cubs one is a good answer, too.
7: The Red Sox,
2: for
7: the
2: obvious
7: Cubs,
2: reasons.
7: The
2: yeah.
7: Knicks.
2: Like, they were due, and you wanted to see them win. You wanted to see it for the city.
7: You know who I was rooting for that failed? And I can't say, I'm a big Niners fan. When Burrow lost to the Rams, as much as Stafford was a cool story because he finally got to win, I thought, wow, Cincinnati never really gets anything.
2: Yo, Danny
7: you know,
2: G,
7: like, there was a
2: Danny
7: part
2: G's
7: of me.
2: Dodgers are not hateable by any means. The fact that they spend money is hateable, but the players themselves, not hateable at all. When you think about how good they were for baseball, look, we wouldn't be like baseball's popping, baseball's booming if it wasn't for the Dodgers being back on the map.
7: Yeah, but
2: that's
7: why
2: it's exciting for the Knicks to be back on the map.
7: I agree with what you're saying. I think,
2: I'm not a Dodgers fan. I'm a Yankees fan, but I will never say that they weren't fun to watch and likable.
7: I have a prediction.
2: Even the Blue Jays were really tough and likable.
7: I have a prediction. I said this yesterday because I actually had a similar conversation with one of my buddies. about, all right, well, the Knicks being great for basketball, the Knicks being good is great for the NBA, and you can see what it did.
2: Oh,
7: highest,
2: hell yeah.
7: Highest rating since Michael Jordan's last season of 98 when, well, his last Bulls season when he won the second three-peat. Ratings were through the roof.
2: Which is nuts when you have Love Island on Peacock and like other options.
7: Course, yeah.
2: When you have all these other options.
7: Yeah, Maternal Instinct on Netflix, my goodness.
2: Seriously,
7: Psycho.
2: That's crazy. Especially coming off this boring-ass regular season we had.
7: So
2: it says a lot.
7: I predict that the next fan base that's going to be very easy to, quote, cling on to, even if it's not your team. I really feel it may not be this year. But Danny, when your Raiders and Fernando Mendoza get good, if that happens, you know, like if in, let's say, 2 years or so.
2: Bandwagoners come out.
7: Like, yeah, I just think the Raiders.
8: He's likable.
7: The Raiders are a fan base that's there. And you know what? People could be like, where were all these Raiders fans? They were always there, but they have nothing to cheer about.
2: But you know what is fair?
7: I think
2: what
7: the Raiders are going to be the team where it's going to be the hot ticket.

0: And then also the Knicks proved that any team could come from, you know, the depths of last place and win a world title.
1: Yeah.
0: And it gives you hope no matter who you root for.
2: Absolutely. Hey, that's what makes them so fun to root for. But I think you could also root for players. Like, you don't have to be a Knicks fan to be a Brunson fan or a Karl-Anthony Towns fan or an Anunoby fan or a Fernando Mendoza fan. Like, you don't have to just be a front-running bandwagon fan. You could appreciate those guys.
1: We learned that as a kid when everyone had friends that were Jordan fans.
2: Or Griffey Jr. fans or Bo Jackson fans,
1: Danny, is my question any clearer now? I posed a question 2 months ago when the Knicks, it feels like 2 months ago, maybe like a month and a half ago, when the Knicks were playing the Hawks. Remember that?
0: Yeah.
1: And the Knicks,
0: were down in that series.
1: Right when the Knicks started their winning ways, and we felt the vibe. Remember we felt the vibe building, like, well, then, okay. I said to you, if Jalen Brunson somehow pulls off the impossible, beats everyone in their path in the East, beats the Cavs, and then beats, remember at the time we were like, well, the Knicks, I mean, could they even beat whoever wins in OKC or San Antonio? Remember we thought the Knicks were going to lose to...
0: Oh, yeah. Almost everybody was saying, oh, obviously the winner of the NBA Finals is going to come out of the West.
1: And I said to you, if Jalen Brunson does this, does he leapfrog Patrick Ewing as the coolest, greatest Knick ever? And we were like sort of torn but not on that. And I was like, I think Brunson becomes the coolest. So can you answer that now? Do you think Brunson... to New York means more than you.
2: I graduated this kid, Nicky DiVincenzo, who was he was pretty cool, man. Yeah, he sort of ran stuff.
0: Yeah, and Rich, I remember looking up on Google really quick, list of greatest Knicks players of all time. And, of course, Walt Frazier pops up at the top, and Patrick Ewing is up there. And that is when we had the discussion of, yes, but Brunson needs to point to those guys like Ewing.
2: I agree.
0: Like Allen Houston. Charles Oakley and all the guys who almost had it done, almost got there. Like Ewing's injury, obviously, in 99 kept him from winning that finals or having a very good opportunity to win that finals. And so that's why the Knicks' past was so important, because it's not like they were in last place all those years. They made it to the finals. They made it to the playoffs. They just always fell short. And even going into this postseason, Rich, what did you and I say about the Knicks? It always felt like they were one piece short.
1: Yeah, and they proved this right. In fact, you've seen those clips floating around of everyone from Stephen A. to Nick Wright. There's even a Dan Patrick with Michael Wilbon clip where they all were saying, like, Brunson's not the guy. He's a number two. He's not a number one. He's not a 1A. And he proved everyone wrong. I think the only clip I saw of someone backing up was Greenberg, I think, was like, I'm telling you, Brunson's going to be one of the best Knicks of all time. Like, not many people had this guy's back. So,
2: he was already a proven winner, which is crazy.
1: Let me give you a random follow-up based on the last 12 months of sports. More unlikely for Brunson, who everyone was convinced was like, oh, that's what the Knicks are banking on, Brunson? All right, I guess there'll be a playoff. Everyone, even Mad Dog Russo was saying, what, do they get to the second round of the playoffs with Brunson? Brunson doing what he did with the Knicks, or Sam Darnold being a Super Bowl-winning quarterback for the Seahawks?
2: Brunson. I'm naming my first son Brunson.
1: Oh, Brunson Covino?
2: Yeah, Brunson has a nice ring to it, right?
1: Brunson
2: Gaston Covino.
3: Strong name
1: for sure.
2: Yeah, dude, give him his statue. Dude's getting a statue. Ewing doesn't have a statue. Brunson's getting a statue.
0: Sounds like a kid who needs to live in the gym and get better.
2: But I think New York, yeah, he will. And he's going to be nice and short, and he's going to prove everybody wrong. And I'll tell you what, there's room in New Yorkers' hearts for both legends like Patrick Ewing and a Jalen Brunson. Ewing was one of the greatest Knicks ever, but Brunson was the one to do it. Simple as that. So your thoughts, who won the weekend? Congratulations to the Knicks. We're going to play Big Poppy trivia and more. And get this, we're going to talk about something called Lay Off the Rod. Lay Off the Rod.
1: Whoa.
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1: I'm in a New York
0: congrats
1: state of mind.
0: To the 2026 New York Knicks. Man, I'm so New York. You don't even know.
2: You know, I really do get upset when I think about how I could have been a Knicks fan if my dad had been like, oh, it's all team, Richie.
0: But it's not too late, right?
2: I don't know.
0: You're sucked in for a reason.
2: Yeah,
0: you have every right to be.
2: Yeah. You could.
0: We're from New Jersey and New York, but we live out here in Los Angeles. Covino and Rich, live from the Fox Sports Radio studio. 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The crown is yours. Now, I was thinking about it.
2: Yeah.
0: Patrick Ewing is always going to be a hero in New York, and everyone's always going to love him as the greatest Knick ever to never have won. Jalen Brunson won. He gets the statue. He surpasses him, and a close third. I was really thinking about it. When you think of the best Knick, little Nicky DeCesare, this kid I went to kindergarten with.
2: Stop it.
0: Little Nicky DeCesare.
2: Little Nicky.
0: You should have heard him do the alphabet in front of the whole class. You got to respect the alphabet.
2: Got to respect
0: little
2: it.
0: Little Nicky DeCesare had some skills. But then Ewing, then Brunson. But the guy's a king in New York. That whole team will always be revered and remembered for what
3: Rich,
0: they did.
3: Rich, that same Google search that we did a few weeks ago, top Knicks legends, they still have Walt Clyde Frazier at number one, Ewing at two, Willis Reed at three, and they have moved Jalen Brunson to number four.
0: Can I preface this by saying it might be fake, but according to something called Basketball Retro, this is from
2: you never know.
0: Rick Brunson. He says, the debate over the greatest Knick may continue, but respect for the legends who built the franchise will always be part of the conversation. He says, I'm going to stop the argument, too. No disrespect. I love my son. Patrick Ewing is the greatest Knick that I've ever witnessed. And that might be true, but Jalen Brunson.
2: Well, it's not over yet.
0: He won it all. And it doesn't matter. So, like, honestly, we shouldn't even feed into those debates.
2: Yeah.
0: Because it doesn't matter.
2: There's a hell of a lot of people that have played great careers in the NBA.
0: Brunson didn't have Jordan in his way either.
2: But you know what? There's other superstars in the game right
0: now. I'm saying it's different. It's not fair to compare in that way.
2: I know, but I'm saying, guess what? There's teams that thought James Harden could be the guy that gets them there. They've banked on Dame Lillard or, you know, there's a hell of a lot of superstars that we put in the category of Brunson for years that just couldn't get the job done.
0: But what
2: why we acted like, you know, Brunson, you saw the media clips. Everyone was like, he's not a number one that's going to win you anything.
0: Yo, alien footage came out this weekend, and people are like, yeah, man, but did you see Brunson? Yeah. Yo, man, a USA won, and man, UFC Freedom 250. By the way, you know who I think won the weekend? Tyson Fury. He beat that strongman. Did you see that, Eddie Hall? There was a Beauty and the Beast fight, speaking of fights, and it went under the radar because there was so much going on this weekend. Tommy Fury. Did I say Tommy?
2: Yeah. No, you said
0: Fury.
2: Tyson.
0: Beat Eddie Hall, who's this English strongman, and it was like a wild spectacle. That also happened this weekend.
2: When you said Tyson Fury,
0: he was at Freedom 250.
2: One of the best heavyweights of the last 25 years of all time. Tyson Fury in his primo days. I saw a clip of him on his reality show, and he seems like a real ass to his wife. He's like mean. Has anyone ever seen a clip of like the Tyson family reality
0: if he's
2: show?
0: He's listening. I'm going to tell him you said that, not me.
2: He's like, pretty much like tells his wife, like, make me a sandwich. It's like, he's like, old, very old school. Well, honestly, watch a clip and you're like, man, Tyson Fury is sort of mean.
0: All right. Well, Tommy had a big weekend. Tommy like Wingy. But who had the best weekend? Was it Steven Spielberg? Disclosure Day was number one this weekend. So much going on this past weekend. We hope you enjoyed it. But we think it's clearly the Knicks. Congratulations on what they did. And to all the fans that waited a long time to see this again or for the first time ever. Again, I'm Steve Covino. That is Rich Davis. And you had one more thought about the Seahawks.
2: During the break, I said, you know, there's something to be said about thinking you got it right and people doubting you. And I made the comparison that Jalen Brunson, every step of the way, you've heard the old media clips of all the heavy hitters saying, like, he's not the guy. He's going to be, could even get you to the second or third round of the playoffs. Meanwhile, Brunson's a guy that ended a 50-plus year drought by carrying a Knicks team for the most part, right? What about the Seahawks? Sam Darnold was a big part of why they won the Super Bowl, right? Sam Darnold was a solid quarterback. And when they signed Sam Darnold, that narrative was like, oh, what is he, like a filler quarterback until they figure out what's next? No one really thought Sam Darnold was the guy, even though he had success in Minnesota for a year. And before that, it seemed like, well, with Kyle Shanahan in San Francisco, maybe he could have done something. But do you think anyone truly thought that Sam Darnold would be a Super Bowl winning quarterback?
0: No, but they don't make children's books about redheaded guys. They make children's books about guys like Jalen Brunson, dude. The little guy that could. Yeah, buddy. I'm sorry.
2: No redheaded boys? No.
0: I'm just only redheaded girls. Little Orphan Annie.
2: Little Orphan Annie. I like Ed Sheeran, too.
0: They're both great stories, man. But prisoner of the moment, I'm the first to tell you. Call me a bandwagoner. Call me a front runner. But you can call me a Jalen Brunson fan moving forward. And that Knicks team was lovable.
2: Yeah, they
0: End
2: were.
0: End of story.
2: It's hard to say anything else.
0: Who do we got?
3: Speaking of Jalen Brunson, Mike in St. Paul wants to talk about
0: it. Yo, Mike, what's up?
4: Hey, what's up, guys?
2: What up?
4: For having me on.
2: What's up, man?
4: So we talk about, like, it's a good lead-in, especially with the Minnesota part. But, like, you look at, like, Kirby Puckett, they wrote children's books about him around the entire Twin Cities. I Believe is, like, what the book was called.
2: Yeah, dude, 87 and 91, when we were kids, Kirby Puckett put Minnesota on the map for a lot of kids because – if they watch baseball, they're like, oh, yeah, Minnesota, Kirby Puckett.
3: Yeah, and off the air, Mike was saying that Brunson reminds him of Puckett from back in the day.
2: That's a great analogy. Hardworking man of the people.
0: Rich was more of a Gary Gaetti kind of dude.
2: Dan Gladden's mullet was what won
0: me
2: over.
0: No, but yeah, Puckett was incredible, dude. We're going to do an update with Perfette, get back to your phone calls, any observations. Like, what a weekend. Who won in your mind?
2: I'm looking
0: your
2: at the
0: thoughts
2: feedback?
0: On the finals?
2: A lot of observations. I didn't realize the video runs during commercials. I housed a burrito in that quick commercial break.
0: Yeah, I try hard to ignore you.
2: And people were saying I was like Joey Chestnut.
0: Yeah, you're disgusting. Perfette!
2: What's up, Perfette?
0: What's going on, buddy? Hey, Perfette, I know you're a big soccer guy. So did you get swept into the whole Knicks thing, or were you like, yo, Team USA is looking legit? Like, what wins for you?
5: I absolutely got swept into the Knicks thing.
0: Yeah.
5: It was,
0: fun,
5: it was a moment for what it is, and I will say it was at a... It was at an interesting time because I was splitting my attention with the Knicks. And I think it was Scotland-Haiti had just wrapped up just in time for the fourth quarter. That doesn't seem like much, but...
2: I was going to say, if you're watching Scotland-Haiti over the Knicks...
5: Have you watched videos of Scots in Boston this week?
2: That was cool.
5: They've been awesome.
2: Yeah.
5: One guy went down the cop slide playing bagpipes.
6: I saw that. That was great.
5: Yeah, people who know who the cop slide is in Boston. I love that we refer to it. And then I saw a video of them singing Country Roads in a bar. They are amazing, and
2: that's
5: I wanted
2: cool.
5: to watch that for that. Upgrade your FIFA World Cup 2026 setup. 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And speaking of that World Cup, here is your full scoreboard for today. A stunner to get us going in Group H. Cabo Verde, Cape Verde. First ever World Cup appearance in the expanded format, ranked 67th in the world, getting pitted against Spain. Welcome to the World Cup.
2: Yeah.
5: Second in the world, but not playing some of their big stars at the start. Lamine Yamal didn't see the field until the 80th minute or so. But nil-nil draw, scoreless draw.
2: Wow.
5: They held on strong. And they pick up their first ever World Cup points. Spain had 7 shots on goal, while Cape Verde got their only shot on goal in the 90th minute, where they started to feel themselves. Mm. They started to think they could actually win it.
2: Wow.
5: But I got to say, their goalkeeper, 40 years young, and just standing on his head against a world-class team out there. The Spanish coach saying that, you know, it was inferior competition and they need to do better. But, I mean...
2: Hey.
5: You got your nil-nil.
2: A little tiny African country.
5: That's what I mean. Like, draws... We can mock draws in the World Cup all we want, but it means something on the context. Right. Full time between Egypt and Belgium. Also, Egypt got on the board first, but an own goal in the 66th minute gave Belgium the equalizer. 1-1 the final score. Both teams take away a point in Group G. So coming up next here at just a little bit getting ready to go at 6 p.m. Eastern, Saudi Arabia and Uruguay playing on FS1. A little bit of other news real quick. Chicago Bulls are naming Tiago Splitter as their new head coach, replacing Billy Donovan. Splitter served as the Blazers head coach for most of last season, following the rest of Blazers head coach Chauncey Billups in October. Back to Covino and Rich.
0: Hey, perfect.
2: Thanks.
0: Thank
2: perfect.
0: You, buddy.
2: All right, we got more CNR next. Your feedback on an action-packed weekend, plus Big Poppy trivia And why we should leave the rod alone? We'll explain. All coming up right here on CNR.
0: Lay off the rod.
2: Lay off the rod, guys.
0: Let's talk about a violation that keeps going unpenalized. TP. For your bum.
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0: USA and USA, orale! So, USA plays Australia on Friday. Perfetto's got all your World Cup updates, but a big weekend of soccer, too. Mexico plays on Thursday. I'm pumped about that. Like I said, USA? No, USA? No, USA. Hope you had a great weekend. So much going on. I'm exhausted. I saw Big Poppy in the lobby. He's exhausted, but he's here to give away prizes. So listen out for Big Poppy baseball trivia. By the way, I was watching PTI, Rich, and you see right there, it says Wade Boggs. I'm like, what happened to Wade Boggs?
22: Is he okay?
0: It's his birthday.
22: Oh,
0: I'm gonna send them a card right now.
22: It's also Ice Cube's birthday.
0: Oh, well, anyway, it's time for our Tire Rack play of the day. It's also Sam's sister's birthday?
23: It is.
0: All right.
22: What's her name?
23: Martha.
22: For real?
23: Yep.
22: Wow, Martha born in the 80s?
23: Yep.
22: Big Washington family?
0: Does she have a Mexican middle name like you do?
23: Her middle
22: Martha,
23: name is
22: Martha Guadalupe.
23: Exactly.
22: Martha.
0: Sam's middle name is Javier, by
22: Iowa
0: the way.
22: Martha.
0: Yeah.
22: Doesn't
23: Martha
22: have
23: Javier,
22: name.
23: Happy 42nd birthday.
22: Hey,
0: happy birthday. Now, on Saturday, the NBA season ended, and on Sunday, the NHL season ended.
24: Wow. 5 seconds away, played out, and the Carolina Hurricanes are the best team in the NHL.
0: Wow.
24: They won the 2026 Stanley Cup. It's yours, Carolina, and it's coming back to North Carolina, the Stanley Cup. We got a passenger on the plane tomorrow, and the Hurricanes are world champions.
25: Hey. Pinch me so I know this is real, and just not the perfect dream.
22: Oh, man, both teams winning on the road. That's the only, and listen, beggars can't be choosers. As a fan of any team, you would want them to win as soon as they can, but both teams, the Hurricanes and Knicks, both winning on the road.
23: I had this thought. Was it better for New York to win it over the weekend on the road so people could celebrate on Saturday night or win it at home on Tuesday? I think it's better on Saturday.
0: My theory is it's good that they went away because they weren't going to top that tip-in game. They weren't going to top the previous game in New York.
22: And that was their moment.
0: Yeah, that was their moment. It didn't get better than that. It can't get better than that.
22: Yeah.
0: And it's a weekend, they come back Saturday for the parade. Night. The parade's on Thursday.
23: Yeah. Thursday.
3: Yeah, something is left in the tank for Thursday's parade.
0: Exactly.
22: There you go.
0: Congrats to Carolina. That was courtesy of Hurricanes Radio Network. That was our Tire Rack play of the day.
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0: So Donald Trump turned 80, right? He had his big birthday party, Freedom 250. How old is Wade Boggs today? What do you think?
22: Did he get a Carvel ice cream cake?
0: You got a Fudgy the Whale.
22: Cookie puss?
0: Fudgy the Whale cake. Wade Boggs, what's your guess?
22: How old is Wade?
0: All right, so it was 67.
22: 67.
0: 68.
22: Oh,
3: oh wow.
0: Yeah. Sorry, Danny. Wow. Yeah, 68. So, all right, guys. Now, lay off the rod. What does that mean? Lay off the rod.
22: Well, there's someone getting some criticism.
0: Yeah, plus Big Poppy baseball trivia, your chance to win prizes.
22: Perfect.
0: All right?
22: An action-packed Monday show. 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
0: And we're streaming live.
22: 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We'll see all that next right here. FSR. We are Fox Sports. 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
8: you need to know.
17: We're moments away from tip-off in Miami between Saudi Arabia and Uruguay for World Cup Group H. The other two teams in that group were Cape Verde and Spain, number 67th and number 2 in the world, respectively. And Cabo Verde put on a hell of a show. They held Spain to a scoreless draw. Spain had seven shots on goal, where Cape Verde got their only shot on goal in the 90th minute. Egypt and Belgium earlier in the day. Egyptians got on the board first, but had an own goal in the 66th minute, giving Belgium the equalizer. Both teams take away a point in Group G. The Chicago Bulls are naming Tiago Splitter as their new head coach, replacing Billy Donovan. Splitter served as the Blazers head coach for most last season, following the rest of Chauncey Billups. The Big 12 Conference has filed a lawsuit in Texas against Texas Tech and Texas attorney Ken Paxton, seeking a path to allow the league to punish Tech if they play Brendan Sorsby.
18: And now,
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24: 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Rocky Balboa. 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
35: Hey! Hope you had a great weekend.
36: Are you going to do the Jalen Brunson toast?
37: Wimby?
36: Oh, I was like, he has his own toast now?
37: Yeah, it's,
36: man,
37: you win a championship.
36: He's signing endorsements.
37: Yeah, unlike Mendoza, he's open to endorsements, right?
36: Wow. Congratulations. Man. A big toast to the champions, the New York Knicks. Again, everyone who won UFC Freedom 250. The event was spectacular. Exceeded my expectations. Like I said, from the flyover to the live music, it was sort of majestic. Some lowbrow moments, but don't let that ruin the fun and the party. Of course, Team USA in the World Cup. Big, big weekend, man. Hope you enjoyed it.
37: Is our pal, Zach Brown, who we interviewed at last year's MLB All-Star Game, is he the cool go-to for a national anthem?
36: He did a great job.
37: Did UFC, the 250 celebration, and he did last year's MLB All-Star Game. So, Zach Brown getting some big spot national anthems.
36: And speaking of big weekends, congrats again to the Hurricanes. Sorry, Vegas fans. We're Covino and Rich, broadcasting live from the Fox Sports Radio studio. 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You know what I was thinking of? Did you see that clip of, you know, hold on, let me get through this and then I'll ask you.
37: Okay.
36: From living room to lawn with the Home Depot.
37: The Depot.
36: And take the fast free delivery assist. 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
37: Know what I picked up at the depot, by the way? On the side of my house, I got like gophers or moles. I feel like it's a Caddyshack in the early 80s. There's holes.
36: Do you have a license to kill gophers?
37: There's holes like by the side of my house. And yo, thank God, if this hit my front lawn, my OCD would be going insane. But luckily, it's like just the side of my house. But these gophers, there ends up being piles of dirt. And I'm like, how do they make these big piles of dirt? And I got these sonar things that are supposed to scare them away. Like, they're supposed to boop. Like, they make these sounds that apparently bother them. I don't think it's working. So if anyone has solutions, at Rich Davis.
38: Covino needs one of those in his car's engine.
36: Yes. Yes. Yeah. They found rodents in my car.
37: They found rodents stuck to Covino's engine.
36: I was going to say, speaking of that.
39: Why not try dynamite?
37: You know what? I might. My wife's like, if you poison them, just don't tell me.
36: Speaking of Build It Like Beckham, right?
37: Yeah.
36: I saw Tom Cruise and David Beckham and Posh Spice all hobnobbing over the weekend at some event, probably some sort of soccer event. I'm not sure what it was.
40: At Los Angeles Stadium.
36: Was it? Yeah.
37: Yeah,
36: but the weird clip was, obviously they're all friends. I get it. But I'm also friends with Rich and his wife. I would never take his wife's hand and kiss it like Tom Cruise kissed Posh Spice's hand. Did you see that? I just thought it was odd.
37: Well, you're weird around people's spouses.
36: Yeah, but if you started kissing my girlfriend's hand, I would think you're a little weird. I don't know, but I guess when you're Tom Cruise, you could do whatever the heck you want.
37: But did he do it in a funny way? Like,
36: no, like in like...
37: Adam Sandler biting someone's hand? Like,
36: no, like, I love you. Like, they were holding hands, and he sort of grabbed it and kissed. Look, whatever. Just a weird observation. Anyway, I'm Covino. That is Rich. Danny G is here. And Danny G's got some cool show news. What up, Danny G?
38: Yeah, so a whole new city and area in our country is listening to Covino and Rich right now, hearing all the shenanigans, saying, who are these guys, and what is this show? Fox Sports Radio, 670 AM and 98.5 FM KPUA in Hilo, Hawaii.
36: Hell
38: Welcome in to Covino and Rich, a new affiliate. And we got to shout out their president and general manager, Chris Leonard. And you guys, Hilo, I'm going to put you on the spot. Which of the islands is that on?
36: I don't know, but I'm throwing shots.
37: Right, can I guess?
38: It's a big affiliate.
37: The Big Island. And you know what?
38: I
36: don't love Island?
37: No. Can I tell you? Shout out to the Big Island. Makes me wonder, should we do a broadcast there? Because, Danny, I've been to Hawaii, right?
36: Hell yeah.
37: I've been to Honolulu.
38: Yep.
37: I've been to Maui.
36: Don't they call you the Big Bafuna?
37: They call me the Big Bafuna in Kauai because I've been there. Never been to the Big Island.
36: Dude. Hey, dude, they may call Rich the Big Bafuna because he is, but do you know I think they call it Kamaina. I don't know how to pronounce it. Forgive me. Kamaina, which is like you get the local discount. Because they think I'm Hawaiian, and I'm proud to be. Let's go. Shakas, bro.
38: Yeah, Hilo's on the eastern side of the Big Island. Very beautiful area.
36: Well, awesome. We're very happy to hear the news, man. And we'll gladly come and do a live broadcast.
37: Do you want to do the show for a week from Hawaii?
36: Yes.
37: That sounds terrible.
36: Yeah, in a heartbeat. Let's make it happen.
37: That sounds like a terrible business trip. I don't know what.
36: But that sounds great. Now, we're going to play Big Poppy Trivia and give away prizes. And if you're in Hawaii, by all means, give us a call, 877-99-ON-FOX, 877-99-ON-FOX. Shout out to all the affiliates, and especially the new ones, Covino and Rich. I'm not Hawaiian, but I look Hawaiian. Rich Davis, Danny G, Sam, and Perfett, we're all hanging out. Now, we said we're going to talk about something called lay off the rod, and we're going to. But real quick, since World Cup is all the rage, there's a lot of visitors here in the States appreciating some of the things that we do that we take for granted, like free refills. And we talked about this in depth. We talked about all the fun things that people are experiencing on our bonus pod. So I want you to check it out, especially if you're new to the show. It's called Overpromised. It's on our YouTube page, at Covino and Rich FSR. Overpromised is our bonus show. And it's basically things we overpromise and never get to. So we talk about all the World Cup fun that visitors are having. And
37: they're discovering Popeye's chicken.
36: Yeah, exactly. Things like that.
37: They're fascinated with Waffle House.
36: So please check it out. Overpromised, episode 143. Now, lay off the rod. What does that mean?
37: Well, for the Hawaii affiliate, it's lay on the rod.
36: Lay on.
37: Lay off the
36: rod. Get this. This is kind of a funny story.
37: Yeah.
36: This is out of the New York Post, but it's sort of an international controversy. Speaking of the World Cup.
37: Controversy.
36: Rod Stewart.
37: Who everyone's parents love.
36: Who might be the number one. He might be the number one Rod. I don't know. That's a question.
37: Roddy.
36: Roddy Piper.
37: Ooh, that's it. That might be.
36: No, Rod Stewart is way bigger than all
37: Rod that. Stewart.
38: Rod Tidwell.
37: Rod Tidwell. Rod Roddy. Rowdy Roddy Piper.
36: Rod Roddy's a great one, but...
37: Come on down.
36: He's no Rod Stewart, dude. Rod Stewart's internationally known. So, Rod Stewart, every dad's favorite singer.
38: Rod Carew.
37: Oh, yeah. Hall of Famer. Rod Carew. He converted.
36: Yeah, Rod Carew. That's a good one.
37: Rod
36: Stewart is facing backlash after being spotted at the World Cup just hours after canceling a concert due to illness.
38: In California.
36: All right, now,
38: oops.
36: Outrage began.
37: Who's
36: as they
37: outrage?
36: Saw
37: a bunch
36: him.
37: Of boomers?
36: You know how they grab you at the headlines.
37: I wanted to see Rod Stewart.
38: You wouldn't like that if you had tickets to a sold-out concert.
36: Well, hold on. Let me look this up real quick. How old is Rod Stewart?
37: What's your guess? 80s.
38: 107.
37: My guess is, well, he thinks he's forever young. He is 82.
36: Close. 1945, he's 81 years old.
37: He still has that
36: Tina Turner hairdo. So, Rod Stewart.
37: Does he ask for the Tina Turner when he gets his haircut?
36: I think he asks for the
37: He points to the guy in the magazine from the 80s, like the 80s
0: he
37: magazine.
0: He asks for the Simon Le Bon. I don't know what he asks for.
40: Give me the Sir Rod from 1985.
0: Yeah, he's like, give me the Sir Rod, please.
37: And Johnny Resnick of the Goo Goo Dolls asked for that same haircut.
0: Outrage begins as Rod is seen, get this, drinking.
40: I saw the story.
0: Scotland's game. It's the Scotland game.
38: Yeah.
0: After canceling his California show 40 minutes before it was set to begin.
38: We were just talking about that game last hour.
0: Yeah, so... like Danny G already pointed out, if you had tickets to see that, yeah, you're going to be annoyed, right? But when you really think about it and put it in perspective, does it take the same amount of energy for an 81-year-old to sit there and watch a game? And you know he's... dude, the guy played like professional soccer, at least semi-pro. He was a big soccer player. I remember in his early days, he would kick soccer balls into the crowd.
37: People don't know. Covino had a Rod Stewart soccer jersey.
0: Look at it. Dude, look up the footage. He'd have oceans of fans, right? He'd be out there kicking soccer balls to his fans. The dude was into his soccer from day one.
37: So
0: here's a passionate soccer fan. You think it's the same thing sitting there watching a game as it is performing at his level?
38: But
0: 81?
38: He announced that he was sick, though.
0: You could still be sick and not be willing to perform.
37: Yeah, it's optics.
0: That's the way I'm looking at it.
37: I agree. I think that if you're 81 years old, to get on stage and belt out songs and move around the stage for hours takes a lot of effort. No, it takes little effort. Sitting and watching a game, but it's optics, right? Like, I remember, I always go back to the...
0: doesn't look good, but he's also 81. You know,
37: that's why we say lay off the rock. We go back to the same stories, but they're always the same best examples of optics where, you know, the Giants lose a big playoff game. You know what comes up? A picture of them all partying on a boat, right? Yoenis Cespedes on the Mets. He's on the IL in the 2000s, in the 2010s, and I remember he's on the IL, but... he posts pictures of him golfing.
0: So Ferris Bueller calls out of school, and he's there at the Cubs game catching foul balls.
37: Yes, I mean, like,
0: it's a bad luck.
37: It's the optics, because I do think if Rod Stewart was sick, there's a big difference of performing versus going to the World Cup and watching. But
40: he needed some scotch for his sore throat, so he was watching the game, drinking some scotch, possibly.
0: Yeah, it's much different.
37: Yeah.
0: The amount of energy exerted at a performance at his age. He probably felt, I can't do it, but I can watch this game. So why punish himself double just because he feels a little under the weather?
40: I thought he canceled the concert because he just wanted to play hooky and watch
38: Haiti-Scotland
40: match.
0: I'm assuming that he really was like feeling ill.
40: But then they were like, oh, he's up there in the press box sipping on libations.
38: How about his tour manager doesn't schedule a concert during the World Cup? How about that?
40: That is the bottom line.
37: Can I bring up one other thing?
40: He doesn't need the money.
37: Not to sound mean. Rod Stewart's 82. How many more World Cups are there going to be in his lifetime?
40: And how loaded is he in the bank? Like,
37: so,
38: going to his concert and that's on your bucket list, maybe that was your last opportunity to see Rod Stewart.
37: I know what you're
38: concert.
37: Saying, Danny. It's a bad look, but at the end of the day,
40: Rod, I do what I want.
37: Rod's just thinking about himself, and that's fine. I think when you're 82, I give him an old school mulligan because he's an old guy. How many more World Cups does he have? And he's probably a little under the weather.
0: Well,
37: poor
0: here's the
37: planning.
0: Question.
37: I don't know.
0: The question is the times you lied or the times people lied or other examples where people lied just to do something else. I'm assuming he didn't necessarily lie. I feel like he maybe was a little under the weather, but good enough to still go to a concert, but just not perform. Now, this is crazy, Rich.
37: This
0: is crazy because I looked up famous Rods and I came up, which is wild.
37: Stop it.
0: You forgot Rod Woodson, Rod Serling. Of Twilight Zone fame. Rod Taylor.
40: How about the guy who just won
0: Roddy McDowell?
40: A Stanley Cup as a coach, and he won it as a player for the same organization.
38: And a few minutes ago, we were talking Caddyshack.
0: Yeah.
38: Rodney Dangerfield.
37: Rodney. No, now you're opening up a world of Rodneys.
0: Rodney.
37: Rodney Pete. Rodney.
0: Rod LeVar. Rod LeVar is a.
40: Rod Brind'Amour just won the. As a coach, Stanley Cup.
37: Dude, how about
40: Carolina?
37: How about Louisiana Lightning? You're not even naming your Yankee?
0: Ron Guidry.
37: Oh, did I say
0: Ron
37: Guidry? Oh.
38: And I got to mention Raider Grant.
37: No, his brother, dude. I was talking about his brother. You know his brother? You were thinking of Ron Guidry? Oh, you don't know his brother, Rod Guidry.
0: Yeah.
37: It was like Ozzie Canseco. I'm sorry, you just misunderstood
0: you
37: me.
0: You know what? Rod Guidry never really got the credit he deserves.
37: No,
0: so,
37: it's
0: Rich,
37: like it's Joe Montana. Yeah, you guys are all.
38: I got
37: a
38: shout. Rod Martin, who single-handedly destroyed the Eagles in the Super Bowl.
1: Best tackler I've seen since Joe Montana.
0: By the way,
2: Joe Montana was a quarterback, you idiot. I said Joe Montana.
37: Yeah, I said Rod Guidry's his brother.
40: I never get to play that drop. Yeah. Thank you.
37: Rod Guidry.
40: Would you guys say Rod Strickland?
37: Yeah.
40: Did you mention Rod Strickland?
37: Okay. But based on the whole lay off the rod. Are there times, I know Rich has a classic story, Danny G, I'm pretty sure you got some stories, where you actually did lie. Like, isn't it a famous Mike Tyson story where he, well, there's a Bo Jackson story too where he faked like getting thrown out just so he can go home, right? And Mike Tyson, didn't he had like, I don't want to misquote here. So allegedly, I think the story was he had crabs or something. Right. Yeah. And he was so itchy that he just wanted, he got out of that fight as fast as he could just to get out. But that was like, he lied to go get somewhere else. So are there times in your life where you lied, Rod Stewart style? And I use lie in quotes because he could have been a little sick just to do something else. You brought up a great example. Yeah. Not the Tyson one, but the other
38: convenient
37: one.
38: Cough.
37: What was the other one you just said? Not the
40: Bo Jackson.
37: The Bo Jackson. I don't know if it was Bo.
40: It was Bo.
37: All right. Someone needed to be somewhere. No, I heard of another one, too, where the manager said, I'm going to like get kicked out of the game. Was that the one, too? There was another story where someone got kicked out of the game just so they could go somewhere they needed to go.
40: It was Bo Jackson.
37: Hold on. I got another. There's another one. I'm going to find it right now.
40: Well, Shaq was on. He's like, I had steak last night, and he like didn't want to play. So he got a bunch of fouls. That was just making the rounds recently. Did you guys see that? Where his backup was like, he's like, you're going to be playing a lot tonight, buddy. He's like, I don't feel good. So he fouled out or something. It was something like that.
37: People do this all the time. And Rich got caught red-handed and lost the job as a result.
40: Yeah.
37: Hold on. There's a story. I feel like it's Bobby Cox. I'm sorry, guys, but I know there's.
40: We're talking Ron.
37: Of the millions of listeners we have on all these great affiliates. What's up, Hawaii? There's a story. Oh, wait. I found it. I just gotta figure out who it is. A player. Ah, Jeff Francoeur. Great story. Bobby Cox, manager, rest in peace, of the Atlanta Braves back in the day, found out that during a spring training game, remember really funny, likable Jeff Francoeur? Jeff Francoeur had the opportunity to go play golf with Tiger Woods, but it overlapped with like a spring training inter-squad game. And Bobby Cox got word of this. So he's like, hey, Jeff, the story, Tim Kirchin tells the story. Bobby Cox tells Francoeur, when you run down to first base, that last stride, just like grab your leg. And Francoeur grabs his leg. He pulls him from the game and he's like, go play golf with Tiger Woods. So he did like a little, like, hey, I don't. Bobby Cox did Francoeur a solid, which I thought was a cool story.
40: I was referring to was in 1990, the Royals were playing the Brewers. Bo Jackson purposely got ejected from a game so he could leave the stadium and spend the day at the hospital with his newborn daughter. So he was lying to get somewhere else.
37: That's great.
40: Yeah.
37: I like both of those stories.
40: Let's go to your stories, and I want to hear yours.
37: Times you pulled a rod. Wait. Times you... Yeah, I guess
40: what's
37: so.
40: What's
37: yeah.
40: it?
37: Yeah. Lay off the rod. Rod Stewart, was he really sick if he's at the World Cup? It's tough to do in our job, and I'll tell you, because there are days, I also work at Sirius XM, and I'm on Pop 2K, The Pulse, a bunch of the pop channels, and I do some of it live. I record a lot of it. There are days, Danny, I'm exhausted.
40: Aren't you on Sirius XM Lame, where you just play lame songs all day?
37: Aren't you on the channel that plays like Divorce Dad Rock in the 2000s and only guys like you listen?
40: I'm the ambassador, yeah. Face of the channel.
38: Yeah, okay. Rich, because it was weird. At Koa's first birthday party, you were there and you were also on the boombox on Sirius XM at the same time. I'm like...
37: So, Danny, there are days where I am exhausted and I have sick days and vacation days to take, but I feel bad. If I called my Sirius XM boss and I'm like, I'm just feeling a little crappy today. I'm going to take the day. And then I'm over here on Fox Sports Radio. I can be checked Rod Stewart style. Like, I can't take that off and do this. And it leads to a story. When I was on my come up, I was working at Hot 107.9, which was a top 40 station in Syracuse, New York. I had the opportunity to be on the air in Philadelphia at Q102. So if you're listening in the Philly area, Q102, which is a huge station, it was for me when I was in my early, like 20 years old, this was a major opportunity to be on the air in a city as big as Philadelphia. And I told my boss, I'm like, yeah, I can't be on the air this weekend. I have to be somewhere. He's like, sorry, I booked you on the schedule for Syracuse. And I'm like, yeah, but I have an emergency this weekend. And the emergency was I had to go.
36: It's a giant opportunity.
37: I had to go to Philadelphia. And the boss like, yeah, but we have no one else. You have to be on the air in Syracuse, New York. And I was like, listen, I don't know what to tell you. I can't do it. Emergency. I go to Philadelphia.
2: Can't do it.
37: I do the weekend fill-in show in Philadelphia, market number 4 or 5 at the time. Like, you know, it's a big opportunity.
38: Were you feeling guilty when you were on the air?
37: A little bit. What made me feel even guiltier was when my boss was driving to Maryland, going through Philadelphia to go to a wedding, and heard me on the air. And he's like, he called me up and he's like, you know, I have to fire you, right?
2: Yeah!
37: I'm like,
2: fire!
37: And that was the.
36: And that's how the Rod Stewart fans feel. Yeah, like, yo, man.
37: I was, well, I couldn't be on the air, but I was on the air.
38: The Rod Stewart fans are your old boss.
37: Mm-hmm. I know. So I get it, you know.
36: Hey, people are passionate too. You know, maybe he was straight up lying because Rod Stewart's such a big soccer dude. But I was assuming, Danny G, my interpretation could be wrong. My interpretation of the story is that he's old and did feel a little sick and just chose to still go to the game.
37: Yeah. As I'm looking at the feedback, like Mike Oliver hit us up, right? And he goes, at 82, most of us wish to make it to 82. If you're 82, you always talk about how our parents hit a certain age and they just don't give an F anymore.
36: Yeah.
37: Rod Stewart's 82 and he looks pretty good and, you know, only a couple little health issues here and there. Rod Stewart is like, yeah, I want to go see the World Cup. What do you want me to tell you?
38: Then don't say you're sick. No. How about say, you know what? It's once in a lifetime chance right now for me to see Scotland.
37: Hey, Danny, so, you ever use
36: co-ed? Times you lied to do something else.
37: You ever use co as an excuse? You ever blame your kid?
38: I haven't yet, which I'm kind of actually proud of myself because I remember before I had kids. Maybe I wasn't so, I don't know, what's the word?
37: Understanding or forgiving.
38: Or honest about my schedule because back in my bachelor days, I've been at this network for 12 years now. And when I was first here, I was dating, I was talking to a couple different girls.
37: Ooh.
38: The one that I really wanted to go on a date with, she hadn't replied. So I was on a date with the other one. And the one that I really wanted to go on a date with hit me up like, yo, okay, my schedule is, I'm available right now. And so I had to figure out how to get out of the date I was on.
37: Ooh.
38: So I texted, somebody get ready to say who. I texted Big Mike, who runs this place.
37: Who?

0: right? That you can't, like, be sick where you don't think you'd be good at work that day and take a day to recover and, like, still go to 7-Eleven or something. Like, you got to stay home at all times. So Rod Stewart goes there to sit in a luxury suite. Whoop-dee-doo.
1: But he's too high profile of a person.
0: But I'm saying he could still be sick. So he's getting a lot of bad press as a result.
1: He should have had a COVID mask on then.
0: The fact that this isn't even a story, though, right? Like, there's so much to talk about.
2: You're right, though.
0: This is a story. Because, you know what? Maybe he just loves soccer and the World Cup that much. Hey, it's been really exciting.
2: You're right. There's layers to this, not just professionally, but personally. Like, you're right, Covino. You could be sick to not want to do something, but do something else.
0: Yeah, dude. I mean, I may be like sick to the point where like, oh, I got a sore throat. I don't know if I could do a show today and still maybe go see a movie. It's not the same.
3: You need to be in bed like Cameron in Ferris Bueller's Day Off, where he's like, I'm going to die.
0: Yeah, that's how everyone expects you to be. Like, there's no in between, I guess.
2: Honestly, it's like skipping someone's like weekend big barbecue. You're like, I just don't feel like socializing and being part at a party. But
0: he's not sick. I saw him.
3: What if your brain is sick?
2: But I could go like walk around the mall and get Chipotle or something.
0: I saw him watering his lawn. He's not even sick.
3: I needed an Orange Julius. Okay.
2: I feel you, Rod Stewart. All right. Hey, you want to play Big Poppy trivia? That guy's under the weather, but he's here. Rod Stewart. I feel for you, man. Hey, if you want to play Big Poppy trivia. The number is 877-99 on Fox. We'll do that next.
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0: I saw Big Poppy in the lobby. He's looking sexy. Big Poppy looking sexy. He looked tired, though, because there was so much going on this weekend. We got Big Poppy baseball trivia. Multiple choice, your chance to win a summer prize pack. That's sweeping the nation, by the way. The summer grilling apron and our koozies and more. Rich Davis will throw his old flip-flops in the box if you really want them. He has about 3,000 pairs. So welcome to the show, and welcome Hawaii to the CNR show. 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
0: That is true, but I'm just trying to get in good with everybody.
1: I know.
0: So we can get out there and have some fun.
1: This is our first one on the Big Island, which is cool.
0: Yeah, that's super cool. So I'm Covino, that is Rich. Danny G and Sam are here. Perfette's got your updates. Now, if you're new to the show, usually on Mondays we play Last One Standing, but Big Poppy's here today. He was available today. Nice. We'll do Last One Standing probably tomorrow. We're always giving away prizes, though, so thanks for calling in. 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
2: 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Okay. Was I supposed to read that part? All right. We got Big Poppy trivia. Let's go.
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4: aka Shaq Daddy.
3: Meet your baseball counterpart.
5: It's Big Poppy, Covino, and Rich. I love you guys, especially the Covino guy. The other guy, he head too big.
3: It's time for Big Poppy baseball trivia.
6: This is all.

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1: The baseball trivia. Let's go.
2: Yeah. All right. FSR security walking our broke Poppy into the main studio.
3: I got to ask, what was it that Ron Burgundy just read off the prompter?
4: He said, I don't know how you say I'm Ron Burgundy or something like that.
3: Yeah, something like that.
2: Yeah, that was my bad. I left a sentence in that
3: Ron
2: last
3: Burgundy?
2: Read.
3: Oh,
2: yeah.
3: It was the question. It was the question. Funny. Remember? Yeah. I'm Ron Burgundy.
5: He also said, go bleep yourself, San Diego.
3: No, because at the end of that...
4: Hey, Big Poppy, love Ron Burgundy.
3: at the end of that commercial, Danny Heavy Reed, it says, then kick to an Alliance World Cup update, and I read that. So thank you.
2: Right. Hey. Good job, Rich.
4: Hey, very happy to be here.
2: Thank you. Guys. Yeah, I know you're a little under the weather yourself, Poppy.
4: No, a lot. Hey, got to do a lot of thing over the weekend.
2: Yeah.
3: What'd you do?
4: Hey, I went to see Disclosure Day.
3: You believe in aliens?
4: Yeah. Yeah, Big Poppy. Love aliens.
2: Have you ever seen an unidentified flying object?
4: Yes, all the time. All the time.
3: Yeah.
4: See?
2: All right, let's meet the contestants. One-time winner, Rich Davis,
3: what's up, man?
2: This is a newer game.
3: Hey, Poppy.
2: And in for two-time winner, Dan Beyer, it's Chris Perfett today.
6: Hey, Perfett. For what happened with the Tigers.
4: Hey, very good to see you. Good to see you. You go with me.
2: Let's go to the CNR studio line, see who's playing for a new prize pack. Barry in Maine was the first through.
3: What's up, buddy?
4: Hey, Betty. Good to see you, Betty.
2: And he told me he's a Rams fan there in the state of Maine.
3: Yeah, look at that.
2: All right. Rules for Big Poppy Trivia. The first contestant with two correct answers is the champ. If there's a tie, we have a tiebreaker question. Your name is your buzzer, but you got to wait until all three possible answers are read. If there's two wrong answers in a row, we move on to the next question. Are you ready?
3: Let's do it.
7: Ready.
2: Play ball.
4: Okay. Big Poppy Trivia, baseball trivia. Very happy to be here. Okay. It's good to swing your bat a lot. Who is the first player in baseball history to play shortstop position and struck out 100 times in a season?
2: Ooh.
4: A, Ernie Banks. B, Alex Rodriguez.
7: Hold on. Sorry. Let's go with Rodriguez.
2: Yes, A-Rod is correct.
3: There you go. Try not to curse.
4: Hey, you dropped the S-bomb, but you very good to me.
2: Yeah, it's like that time you dropped the F-bomb.
4: That's right. Because it's our city.
2: Yes. All right, Barry on the board. Halfway to a CNR prize pack, we go to round two.
3: Let's go.
4: Okay, round two. I love to hit dingers.
3: What?
4: Dingers.
3: Dingers, huh?
4: See, off award-winning pitchers. We pitcher hold the record for the most Cy Youngs.
3: Oh.
4: A, Gray Maddox. B, Royer Clayman. Or C, Randy Johnson.
3: Rich.
2: Rich.
4: Randy Johnson.
3: Royer Clemens.
2: Yeah, you
3: Roger
2: better get that
3: Clemens,
2: right.
3: The Rocket.
4: Seven-time winner.
3: And you know what? He won with how many different teams, too, right?
4: Hey, he
3: Yankees,
4: pitched
3: Red
4: today.
3: Sox.
4: I mean, he went today. That's C.
3: Yeah, Clemens.
4: That's
3: beast.
4: C. Hey, Roger Clemens, he go with me.
3: Can I tell you a quick thing? Roger Clemens, most intimidating in-person athlete that I've met where I didn't think they'd be that big. I didn't think Clemens was small, but Danny G, he is, what, like 6'5", 6'6", but like...
4: Hey, but they called me Big Poppy.
2: Yeah.
3: But like one of those guys where I was not expecting Roger Clemens to be as massive as I saw him in person.
4: Hey, I got things to do, man. You keep talking all day.
3: I did. I'm sorry. Back to the questions, Poppy. Jesus.
4: Your stupid stories.
3: Oh, okay.
2: Barry and Rich both on the board as we go to round three.
4: Hey, Big Poppy, I got places to go.
3: What are you doing today?
4: What was I once quoted saying about leadership? Hey, I will use my bat, not my word, to show real leadership.
3: Oh, bad. Okay.
4: B, Derek, you know Derek Jeter?
3: Of course.
4: Hey, Derek, he say he was the leader of the junkies, but to me, that Pee-wee was more like a liter of soda. He like Pepsi Cola. He like Pepsi Cola to me, man.
3: Yeah, good one. Good one.
4: He like Pepsi Cola to me.
3: Good one.
4: Hey, RC, leadership is not about being in charge.
6: Chris.
7: Barry.
2: Perfect got in there.
6: C.
2: Yes.
4: Bam. Leadership is not being in charge. Hey, you know who go with me?
3: Who?
4: Jalen Brunson. There you go, leadership.
3: There you go with you.
2: Quickly.
4: You go with me, man.
2: We have Perfett, Barry, Rich, three-way tie. We go to round four.
4: Okay. Big Poppy, very happy to be here. Hey, I could be here. Who was the first family to have a son play in the Major League team? that the father managed? A, Berra. Was that Yogi Berra? B, Mac. Or C, Ripken?
3: Oh.
2: Yeah, which family?
7: Barry.
2: Barry for Barry. The win.
7: Ripken.
2: No.
7: Oh.
3: Rich.
2: Rich for the steal and the win.
3: Mac?
2: Connie yes.
4: Mac? Connie
2: yes.
4: Mac and Earl Mac.
2: Yes. Connie hey. And Earl.
4: Hey, by the way, Big Poppy love Return of the Mac. That's my jam.
3: Good song. Good
4: That's
3: song,
4: my
3: Bobby.
4: Jam.
2: Rich,
4: good
2: congratulations.
4: Song.
2: Your second win in this
3: hey.
2: New game.
3: Sorry, buddy. I always want our listener to win.
4: Hey,
3: Pee
4: Wee stole the prize.
2: Yeah,
4: sorry, buddy.
2: Did.
4: Hey, what
2: but,
4: are you
2: doing? Central Maine Ram fan, Barry, we thank you for listening there in Maine every day.
4: Hey, Betty, that's a Betty good name.
7: Thank you, guys.
3: And you know, I'm a Niners fan, so, you know, I don't feel so bad, Rams fan. Get out of here. You know, I looked it up. The Rocket, Roger Clemens. Bye, Poppy. See you later, by the way. Bye, Pop. Bye, Papa. Poppy. Roger Clemens, 7 Cy Youngs, 3 with the Red Sox, 2 with the Blue Jays, 1 with the Yanks, 1 with the Houston Astros. He's won Cy Youngs with 4 different teams. How remarkable is that when you think about it?
8: Amazing.
3: That
8: Amazing.
3: Career that spanned from the Red Sox in the 80s all the way to the Astros.
4: All right, gusto, man.
3: All right, later, Papa.
2: Thank you, Poppy. See you next week.
3: Later, Big Poppy. Let's go to Perfett for an update. What's up, Chris?
9: All right, let's see if I can get this read right for you,
3: yes.
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9: 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It is the 37th minute between Saudi Arabia and Uruguay.
3: Yes.
9: Did I get it? Did I roll that right enough? Uruguay.
3: Uruguay.
9: Uruguay.
3: Uruguay.
9: Uruguay.
3: Uruguay.
9: Uruguay. Scoreless right. Scoreless right now. Only one shot on goal, and that is by Uruguay. Had another.
3: Oh my
9: shot.
3: God! No, Saudi Arabia. As you spoke, they almost just scored.
9: What a save by Uruguay, saving a chance from the Kingdom of Saudi Arabia to get on the board. There, still scoreless in this Group H play. The other two members of that group. Cape Verde and Spain were pitted against each other earlier in the day. Scoreless draw between the number 67th nation in the world and the number 2 nation in the world. Spain had 7 shots on goal. Cape Verde only had 1 shot as Saudi Arabia keeps making things happen in front of the net. Oh my goodness. Egypt and Belgium was also the earlier game we had. 1-1 draw with a late equalizer going to Belgium off an Egypt own goal. The nightcap tonight is the other teams in Group G, New Zealand and Iran, 9 p.m. Eastern on FS1. Meanwhile, in the Big 12, scandal continues to go around the Brendan Sorsby situation with Texas Tech. The Big 12 Conference has filed a lawsuit in Texas against both Texas Tech and the state attorney general Ken Paxton to seek a path that could allow the league to punish Tech if Tech does play embattled quarterback Brendan Sorsby, trying to keep him off the field there and retain control over their conference. Back to Covino and Rich, because this game is heating up.
3: Thanks, buddy.
4: Thank you, Perfett. Perfett with the update. Again, we're Covino and Brown Card Davis. By the way, I'm throwing the brown card on
3: brown
4: you for
3: card Davis.
4: Yeah, trying to
3: get
4: outplay our guy. You should have let Barry win, man.
3: I was trying. Listen, I gave, you know, you give someone a beat, you give him a chance.
4: I'm throwing the brown card on this guy, dude. All right, so brown card Davis.
3: Brown card.
4: Yeah, see,
3: brown card.
4: Violation. Even Big Poppy said throw the brown card on you, man. And we got to talk more NBA, more stuff about the weekend. It was a long weekend.
3: Well,
4: so.
3: You know what I want to talk about? I want to talk about all the people apologizing to Jalen Brunson.
4: Exactly.
3: And his response to me is awesome. We'll explain. Wrapping up a great NBA and NHL season. We'll get to that next right here on Covino and Rich.
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3: So, again, it's Covino and Brown Card Davis. The dry guy.
8: Stop it.
3: The dry guy, you're Rich Davis.
24: Brown Card Davis. Do you remember when we used to brown card?
3: And by the way, before we talk about Brunson,
24: we used to wipe.
3: All right. Now,
2: why does it feel like Hilo Hawaii is not going to be back tomorrow?
3: Hey, you know what? Ever since we've been on in Hawaii, I feel like the show has been a lot of fun. So, throwing up shakas and welcoming everybody to the show.
8: What's this guy?
3: Before we talk about Brunson and everyone kissing his ass and apologizing, right? I was seeing this clip. I was doing the scroll before, and I saw Kendrick Perkins talking about how Wemby not shaking hands was actually good for the NBA. And you know what? I'm glad he said that because it made me look at it different. And I got to stay consistent because at first, like, I was thinking, what a weenie and sore loser, sour grape, sore sport, you know? Shake hands.
8: It's what you teach kids at the end of every...
3: But then, hold on, Jay Williams said the same thing. That's what you teach kids, and that's what you teach JV kids and things like that, sportsmanship.
8: I tell my kids after every game, I go, hey, you've been on the winning side, you've been on the losing side. Regardless, we shake their hands, and I always tell them, you act like little gentlemen.
3: I get it, and that's a great thing. But what Wemby did was he brought that fire back. Kendra Perkins says he brought back that, whatever that means. He brought back that, make him say, What I think he was implying is he brought back that fire that we have said for years was sort of gone. Like, why is everybody so buddy chummy in the NBA? We want to see some fire. And by doing that, he showed that it's still alive. So, yeah, I feel like, what bad sportsmanship. What a weak look. Shake the hand of Brunson and all these other dudes because you guys competed tough. Shake hands. But you know what? He left it out there like, nah. And honestly, it is kind of cool when you think about it that way.
8: Well, when you think about it, all right, I speak about like you guys because I've been consistent on this.
3: You, Brown Card Davis?
8: We, as a whole, love to complain. We complain forever about how the NBA is soft now. No one fouls anymore. Everyone flops. Everyone's best bros. The All-Star game is soft.
3: Yeah. Wemby and the Spurs sort of changed that.
8: All the complaints that we've had, Wemby, hard fouls, pushing the limits, not shaking hands. It's like,
3: he brought it back, so
8: like,
3: yeah.
8: So when people are fouling hard and not being all buddy chummy, you can't bitch complain, which is, you complained about the other thing. You complained about when everyone was bro-hugging, swapping jerseys.
3: So and sportsmanship is great.
8: What did everyone criticize? Anthony Edwards congratulating his opponent when the game wasn't even over yet? Like, so again,
3: We gotta. We can't talk out of both sides of our mouth.
8: Yeah, he's staying consistent, and he wanted to win, and it shows in
2: reaction. There's a little black mamba to it too. That's what it feels like.
3: And you know what? We'll touch on this maybe a little more tomorrow. But Stephen A. and all these people that are apologizing to Brunson. Know what I love the most? How Brunson and Draymond, Brunson just being like, who cares? Is showing I didn't even acknowledge your BS opinion in the first place, which is crazy. All right, we'll see you guys tomorrow. Arrivederci, baby.
8: See you in the promised land.
3: Hey, it's Covino and Rich.
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8: things you need to know.
16: It is halftime at the FIFA World Cup game in Miami. Saudi Arabia leads on a goal in the 41st minute, 1-0 over Uruguay. The late game will be in Los Angeles, also on FS1, 9 p.m. Eastern Time, Iran against New Zealand. Earlier today, Belgium tied Egypt 1-1 in Seattle on a goal in the 66th minute, attendance 67,000, 68,000 today in Atlanta, indoors on the grass field. Spain somehow in a scoreless tie with Cape Verde, which qualified for the World Cup by winning its group in Africa this past year. Spain had over 70% of the possession, but could not score. Four games on Tuesday, the first three on Fox TV, starting with France against Senegal tomorrow, 3 p.m. Eastern. American star Christian Pulisic practiced on the side today due to his calf injury. The U.S. plays in Seattle on Friday against Australia. That is a day game. I'm Steve DeSager.
8: One guy is happily divorced. One guy is happily married. One guy gets called daddy by his three beautiful daughters. One guy gets called daddy after a credit card approval. One guy won a state high school basketball championship. One guy only covered a state high school basketball championship. One guy does voiceovers for fast food chains. One guy only eats fast food. Does this seem weird to anybody else?
17: Crazy!
8: Can this sports writer and this sports fan share a radio show without driving each other crazy? 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Here's Kelvin.
18: Don't worry, nobody heard it.
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18: Nobody heard it.

0: rest in peace, Prodigy. It's the Odd Couple. Delvin Washington. We have, of course, Carrie Rose in for Rob. Rob, enjoy. Of all the days, Rob G, the day that I needed Rob to be here, the day that he looked me in my eyes and told me
1: I was wrong.
0: Well, that'll never happen. That would never happen. He'd have to be honest about that. Carrie sat up here and told me.
2: Give me some music, Alex. Some storytelling music.
3: Uh-oh. Right away. Off the,
0: off the top.
3: Off the top.
0: He told me that the Knicks would not win another game.
3: No, he didn't.
0: He told me that. Look at Rob G. Rob G wouldn't look at that face. He wouldn't lie to you.
4: It's too soon, bro.
0: He told me the Knicks wouldn't get it done. He told me the Cavs were going to beat the Knicks. That was light work.
3: Oh, my goodness.
0: Swept them. He told me the Spurs are going to beat the Knicks. Basically, swept them.
1: I was gentleman
5: sweep. A little gentleman sweep.
0: He told me Jalen Brunson wasn't nothing. He told me Mike Brown was Charlie Brown.
1: He said all that?
0: He told me he would believe the Knicks winning when game one happened. He didn't believe it then. Why I'm starting to sound like a preacher, I don't know. But it told me, Kerry Rhodes.
1: Yes.
0: And yet and behold, the Knicks win. Jalen Brunson's MVP. Mike Brown shut up all his haters.
3: Yep.
0: The Spurs, sick. They didn't want to dap anybody up. I don't even know what Wimby said the last sentence. He said, and I'll see you guys never or something. I'm going to get on something. What did he say, Kerry? I don't even know.
3: I'll see you guys again. Never.
0: Yeah. I don't even know what that meant.
3: Yeah, I don't know. I don't think he knows either.
0: Trying to be the villain. We're going to talk about that more in a little bit. We got a lot to get to, folks. Okay, it is a Magic City Monday. You know we got all NBA topics for you today. Lots of different angles to cover the NBA Finals, where the Knicks got it done on Saturday night. New York is on fire, your former home.
3: Yeah.
0: So I'm going to definitely get your opinion on just the feeling, the vibe of that here in just a minute. We got, of course, a big show for you today. Lots to get to, 877-99 on Fox. As Rob likes to say, we, of course, are a show of the people. We like to hear from you as well. So get that number handy, 877-99 on Fox. And by the way, be ready, of course, to check us out on YouTube. You can see us right now. We're streaming live on YouTube. Shout out to Elijah, who's got us all good, looking good up there. All you got to do is search the Odd Couple FSR. Go search the Odd Couple FSR. You'll find us there. Stay locked in. Comment, share, rate it, all that good stuff. Greatly appreciate it. So go there on YouTube. All right, let's welcome in the Odd Couple crew. Couldn't do this show without them. Rob G, producer extraordinaire.
1: Bud Mexican.
0: That's right. Oh, my goodness. He's excited, too, just like you. Rob G, I don't know if you know this about Rob G, because he's a producer extraordinaire.
3: Yeah.
0: He's really a hoop guy.
3: Of course.
0: Yeah, so yes. Rob G, yes. So me, you. This is a hoop pod right now.
3: Yes, it is.
0: Alex is low-key a hoop pod.
6: Alex, of course. You're a hidden talent.
0: On the ones and twos.
7: I'm a soccer guy.
0: You are a soccer. Well, do your soccer thing real quick.
7: Oh, you want me to do that for you?
0: No, warm it up. We'll get it for later. We got some soccer stuff we got to hit later. Get that ready. He sounds like he is an analyst play-by-play guy for the World Cup. It's been amazing to see. And, of course, we have Steve DeSager.
8: Hey, Steve.
0: Going to be getting us updated throughout the day. Appreciate that. And Elijah.
9: Never heard of him.
0: No, Elijah.
9: Never heard of him.
0: Elijah on the social media. That's right.
7: I can't see him.
0: Stop.
3: Oh, here we go.
0: Oh, Sagar.
3: Again.
0: Look at me. I can't even see Elijah. I can't even see him. It's Sagar. It's just out of line.
3: Oh, my goodness.
0: Don't you feel HR when you hear that?
3: Yeah.
0: Thank God we don't have HR anymore, which is why. Which is why all the shenanigans happen.
7: We're dot over feather. It's okay.
0: Yeah. The only HR we have in here.
3: No. I didn't say that. Hey. Let's clear that. Who said that?
0: That wasn't me.
7: Carrie Rhodes.
0: Look, I ain't gonna snitch, but it wasn't me. It's like a half snitch. I ain't doing it. I'm just saying.
3: Exactly.
0: The only HR we have is Iowa Sam in here.
3: Yeah, he's back there.
0: Yeah, HR right there.
3: Yeah, see,
0: you watch it around. Hey, give me them headphones. Hey, put it over there. Put your cup on there. Put your cup on the coaster. Make sure you put that over there. All right, we got a lot to get to. Let's waste no time. Carrie, I want to start here. First and foremost, quickly set up what it would feel like in New York. Obviously, I'm assuming you weren't there. I didn't miss anything, right?
3: No, I wasn't there.
0: So you weren't there, but you spent all those years playing with the Jets. You know that was home for a while. What would it feel like just to be there, the atmosphere, and how the Knick fandom, how much it means out there before I go into my diatribe?
3: Yeah, the fandom is a funny thing, right? Obviously, when I was there, the years were a little lean. Even then, like the garden was still the garden.
0: Yep.
3: Like I would have my courtside seats there playing. Just watch.
0: No, you didn't. See,
3: yeah, no, I did. I'm setting it. Let me set it.
0: Okay.
3: I would be there, and I would find those seats to be a little bit easier is what I'm trying to get to, gotcha. Right? And so, like, you're sitting there. I'm bringing random teammates to the game and watching the game, enjoying it. In the years when they got better, you know, Carmelo came, and it started to pick up a little bit more intensity, a little bit more fervor towards what they could achieve. Those seats were a little bit harder to come by. You know, that's all I'm trying. That's what I'm getting to that, right?
0: Yeah.
3: So the buildup from all of that, obviously the Knicks from the 90s, we know they had good teams but never get over the hump. And so you could feel that energy brewing, right? It's almost like a tea kettle.
0: Yep, yep. Oh,
3: it's on the stove, right? You could see it bubbling. You could see it bubbling the last couple of years with Jalen Brunson and this iteration of the Knicks, right?
0: Yep.
3: They're getting playoff success. You're starting to feel like you're seeing more and more people in the stands. You're seeing the Ben Stillers come out a little more and the Larry Davis. And you're seeing those guys in the building. And in the city, though. Like, those guys have been starving for this. And when I say starving, my phone now, you know, I haven't been there.
0: Right.
3: All my New York people are still here.
0: Right.
3: Kevin, my phone has been off the charts.
0: I know it has.
3: So, like, just seeing people walk around the city, all the Knicks jerseys, orange and blue skies, that's all they talk about. Yep. Like, this thing is a real thing. And so to see it get to this point and to see them have this moment, I know I've been seeing people talking about it's starting to get a little bit too much, the fandom, but let them have this. Let them have this moment. It is well-deserved. This team is one of the most likable teams I've ever seen, and for it to be in New York, the Mecca, it's a big deal. It's a big deal. I just hope everybody stays safe out there.
0: Well, most people will. It's too many people to say everybody. You know what I mean? Like, and I started to see the numbers. You know, obviously, you know, I'm a news anchor, the Spectrum News 1 in the mornings out here in L.A.
3: Yeah.
0: And I had to read some of the numbers. And I'm like, the numbers are in this from the perennial. I was like, that ain't that bad, actually. Seriously, given what you see, the size of the metropolitan area, it's like, all right, 63 arrests. It could have been worse.
3: Yes.
0: Because it's crazy out there. Now, we have the parade coming up on Thursday.
3: Nah, I'm scared of that one.
0: We'll see. The vibes will be high again. But I want to go here because I asked you to set that up for a reason.
3: Yeah.
0: Everything you just mentioned, as somebody who was there, somebody who has friends and family still there and just a city you still love and adore, and a city that means so much to America as a whole, right?
3: Yes.
0: It's Ellis Island. It's where a lot of people came. Some of us were taken. It's a story for another day. Point is, New York is New York.
3: Yes.
0: What it means to this country, the number one market, the biggest city, biggest metropolitan area. It's just, it means so much. People like to call it basketball Mecca. I love the way Kenny Smith broke it down on the broadcast. He said the reason it matters so much to us basketball, and it makes sense, right? Other places, if you're from the South, I'm from Midwest.
3: Yep.
0: There's space, football, baseball fields, basketball courts, this, that, and the other, just for ice hockey in the woods and this, that. Basketball is everything. All right, all we got, it ain't even really going to be 94 feet. We can give, you know, a 64 feet, but it'll be a basketball court. Put it up. Maybe it's just a half court on this block, a half court on that block. Mm-hmm. But the point is, basketball is something you can put some courts up. Kids can do something. Guys can play. And that can be a part of the city. Yeah. And it became part of the city for decades and maybe the last century or so.
3: Mm-hmm.
0: I say that to say, I believe this Knicks story, this Knicks run saved the NBA. And I don't mean to save as if it was going to fly or go away, but sometimes in life, you start to see a downward spiral, a downward trend, right? Mm-hmm. You can start to see where something's happening, something negative, something's falling off the cliff a little bit. And I believe the NBA was starting to go through some of that. And you see it. The baseball went through it before.
3: Yeah.
0: Hockey's gone through it. They're trying to bounce back, but they went through it. We used to be much bigger, and boxing is definitely going through it, so on and so forth. And, Kerry, I believe that. And this Knicks run was key for a few things. You got the biggest city in America, the most fervent fan base, hungry, 53 years to be New York. Everybody wants to be a Knick. Well, they hadn't won.
3: Right.
0: And they didn't draw all the big names like you thought they would over the year. Every time a free agent is available, where is he going? New York. Either LeBron's going to be in New York. KD's going to be a Knick. Giannis is going to be a Knick. You name him's going to be a Knick. And it doesn't happen. And you have this team that's blood hungry and bloodthirsty for something.
3: Mm-hmm.
0: And they finally got it. And they win. And so many other things happen. The NBA has been going through. All-Star game is terrible.
3: Mm-hmm.
0: What's the number one story probably, right? Tanking.
3: Tanking.
0: Eight teams, 55. First time eight teams that lost 55 games or more. You have the tanking. You have the gambling.
3: Yes.
0: Big, huge storyline. Gambling this, gambling that. And the NBA have been taking two pieces and a biscuit and having black eyes. And they have where most people were excited one way or the other. The young phenom is here.
3: Mm-hmm.
0: and Wemby. And he's not in the future. He's now is he's what now. People were saying. A lot of people pick, I'd probably say 7 out of 10, pick the Spurs to win, right? Mm-hmm. Oh, the Spurs, man, they already beat the Oklahoma City Thunder. Speaking of the Thunder, what was the big storyline? The flopping, the falling, the unethical basketball.
3: Yeah.
0: Had they played the Cavs in just in a meh kind of a finals and unethical and we'd have been complaining about flopping, that would have been the storyline.
3: Mm-hmm.
0: But instead, it's the high caliber of basketball we got from these two teams. Mm-hmm. Instead, it's the little man finally got it done. Maybe little man can win NBA finals again.
3: Yeah.
0: It's the team that was put together with no real superstar. Jalen Brunson was a free agent signing. Now some people are like, really? That's the Knicks?
3: Some people
0: got it done. Yeah. It's Mike Brown exercising those demons. It's the city that never sleeps finally getting one. And I just think it was so huge. And even if you're just, you could hate the Knicks. I've seen so many Philly fans say, man, I hate the Knicks, but, or Celtics fans.
3: Yeah.
0: I can't lie. This is kind of dope to see.
3: Yes, that's true.
0: And so I just think this series in and of itself, where you had a team that was blowing everybody out throughout the playoffs in the Knicks, plus 24 most in their average win.
3: Mm-hmm.
0: Then coming back in every game being down double digits, finding a way to win. Theatrics, we got the OG Anunoby tip in. We got Brunson going crazy, 45 points and 30 points the game before and game four, and just finding ways to win. To me, this makes it about basketball, about some storylines. How does Wemby bounce back? Jalen Brunson, can he now become that guy of the NBA? Uh-huh. Is he the best guard in the East? Maybe now. So, you know, and you start to have these other conversations. I think this series was huge. I think the Knicks specifically in that storyline, Spike Lee, the celebrities finally get it, kind of saved where the narrative could have gone for the NBA.
3: But think about this, Kelvin. Everything you said, perfect. I love it. The partner in this was just as enticing and exciting because the Spurs got there early.
0: Yeah.
3: Nobody expected them to get to this point this early. And so even that story, you talk about you talk about the alien. You talk about these young, hungry crop of guys that when you watch them play, they don't play like they're young guys until
0: crush
3: it matters. And so you get to see that and you get to see where the NBA is trending. And then you hear experts and you hear people talking about this team's going to be around for a while. Now, that's always up for debate because things happen. And so you can't just say 100%. That. But the fact that that's a conversation, you got the alien, you got Jalen Brunson, you got Mike Brown coming to take over a group of guys that couldn't get over that mountaintop with the previous head coach, and then he gets there. You have, even on a smaller scale, you have Jose Alvarado going back to New York. Like all these little sub stories and subplots that happen, man. It was just I was enthralled.
0: Can
3: man.
0: I offer you another one too? Yeah. And Rob G, I think you'll feel me on this. Everybody kept saying it. I said it early on too, because I still believe I was a firm believer. I think Rob G was me. If Jalen Williams, J-Dub, not the other Jalen Williams, were to be healthy, I think the Thunder win. And obviously, if you get to the series, then we have to see what happened against the Knicks. But I thought they would beat the Spurs.
3: Yeah.
0: But we all concluded, oh, the Western Conference got it on lock.
3: And see, I didn't. But go ahead.
0: Majority.
3: Yeah. Yep.
0: If Tyrese Halliburton doesn't tear his Achilles, that might be three straight, right? Celtics, Pacers, Knicks.
3: Yeah.
0: Of where, hold on now.
3: Yeah.
0: Everybody just keeps crowning, you know, and don't forget, a couple behind that would have been the Bucks. You know what I mean?
3: Yeah.
0: So my point is, the Eastern Conference definitely is the Eastern as far as depth.
3: Depth, yeah.
0: But to me, it's like, all right, now we keep just assuming the West is just going to win this thing so easily.
3: Yeah.
0: And the Eastern Conference keeps popping up saying, we might not be as deep, but our best is best in your best, or at least right there. Again, Tyrese Halliburton.
3: Yes.
0: Game 7, balling out until he tears it. Could have been, you get what I'm saying?
3: Of
0: so
3: course.
0: That's another thing I watched. Like, oh, wow. Like, we keep just assuming, oh, it's easy. Give it to Thunder. Give it to the Spurs. It's a wrap. You never know.
3: The only rebuttal I will have to that is I agree with what you're saying. And the East, it's a little bit top heavy, right?
0: Yeah.
3: Even in the last couple of years. I mean, it was the Celtics, the Knicks, and, you know, San Antonio. But I'm going to say this, though. The West beats each other up so much. So going into that final, it's always going to be hard for that team coming out of there, just in my opinion. You think about it. OKC, San Antonio, they go 7.
0: You sound like a Western Conference guy right now.
3: I'm a Dallas
0: man. I know.
3: But I'm just saying, like, the top can't compete with the West. There's no doubt about that. So I'm not taking anything away from the Knicks. But you play 7 games against OKC and San Antonio, you're going to be, beat up.
0: It is the battle, like a lot of people would say, when you say Kobe Bryant had to go through, you know, the Mavericks, then the Spurs, and then some
3: the
0: other
3: young
0: team,
3: Blazers,
0: young Blazers, or the good Kings to get to the finals. So a lot of people will say that. All right, 877-99 on Fox. Take your calls. The Knicks, did they save? I'm not saying the NBA was about to be damned forever, but the fact is that the Knicks saved the storylines. Did they make basketball joyous again? Did this series, including the Spurs as well, the young team that got there and the alien and phenom of Wemby, did it save kind of the way we talked about the NBA the last 6 months to a year or two? Yeah. And I believe so.
3: I think you're on board as well.
0: Maybe you think we're wrong. Maybe you agree with us. 877-99 on Fox. Let's get to it. It is the Odd Couple on a Magic City Monday. We want to hear from you. Carrie's in for Rob, Kelvin Washington, on this Magic City Monday. Stick with your boys. Fox Sports Radio. Before we get there, Kerry, we got to tell them about M-Drive, which is something, I mean, don't look like you really need no M-Drive, Alex. But break it down, tell them about some M-Drive.
3: Yeah, so, Kelvin, we got M-Drive. First came to me. Look, I'll be honest, I've never heard of it.
0: Yeah, neither did I, that's all. But listen, I started to pay attention to my body, what was going on. And, of course, I wasn't happy with what I was seeing.
3: Same. I mean, after 40, energy drops, weight won't move, the gym stops giving back what you put in, you know.
0: And you notice, Kerry, after a while, you start thinking, like, is it me?
3: It's not. It's testosterone. It declines after 40, and it takes everything with it.
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0: And maybe cigarettes.
1: No, he didn't. They lost, Alex. Spurs lost.
2: I was wrong.
1: Wait, Rob D, where does Rob look at me pocket watching? Does he owe, what's his name again? New York. What's his name again?
3: Monaco?
1: Yeah.
3: Does he never did. He was scared to do it.
0: Scared to do what?
1: Then he lost the bet that the Knicks would make the finals to Monaco out in New York, MSG. Yeah, yeah, yeah. And then Monaco came and put his, he was like, say with your chest, Rob, then what, homie?
0: Ooh.
1: What, homie?
0: Okay.
1: And then Rob was supposed to bet again, double or nothing. And I don't even know what, he like didn't say no, but he didn't say yes. What did he say?
3: I'll give you an answer before game one, and then never said anything.
1: Here we are. Knicks win later. I don't know what he ended up doing. But point is, we ain't got our wings yet because Monaco said we can have them. So Rob's supposed to get us 100 wings. And Rob G was going to divvy them up.
3: Bro, he has not paid off a single bet that he's lost. But if he wins a bet, he'll be hounding you the next day.
1: He did give me my wings earlier in the year, so I'll give him that. But he ain't gave you your song yet. He hasn't given Monaco his 100 wings yet, so he got to get it together. Yeah, Carrie Rhodes and for Rob, a couple to Magic City Monday. By the way, after 40, the energy drops, the weight hangs on, and you start wondering where the old you went. 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All right, Carrie, let's take some calls on this. Whole point was I just thought this series – as a whole, but specifically even the Knicks win was a feel-good, feel-joy story for the NBA. They needed it. Jalen Brunson, the little man that could, David Goliath, even Goliath being a part of it, just all of this. You agree. They just made for a league that was getting a lot of bad press for quite some time.
0: 100%.
1: 877-99 on Fox. Let's take some calls.
0: Let's see what we got. We got Peter in Honolulu. You on with the Odd Couple, man. How are you?
4: Hey, guys. What's up?
1: What's up, Pete?
4: Where's Rob Parker today? Did Rob Parker mail it in? Because everyone knows it's not Wemby. Everyone knows it's not Wemby.
2: I was wrong.
1: Alex, who's saying that? You know he ain't going to play that. You're right, but he ain't here. But what you got for us?
4: So maybe this will change, not save basketball, but save, well, not save the NBA, but save basketball. Because if Wemby had a low post game, like I said last week, the Knicks would be in trouble. And the seven-footers should not be shooting three-pointers. Because they can shoot three-pointers doesn't mean that they should. And it shows that a mid-range game works. Because how many three-pointers did Jalen Brunson make? He didn't shoot 20 three-pointers.
1: That's a good point. Yeah.
4: He got his spots. He hit his shots. And they said, Charles Barkley said it, that he's got the Kobe and the Jordan mentality. May not.

0: height or the skill level of Kobe and Jordan, but damn sure if he didn't play like that.
1: No, so without, hey, without a doubt. Brunson, thank you for the call. We appreciate it. He's right, though. He got his spots. Yeah. And listen, did anybody watching those games, when you knew it was in striking distance, plus or minus 10, 12 points, you were like, no, they're going to win.
2: It's over.
1: And that was the difference to my point when I was being, you weren't here, but Rob and I would argue. I would tell him, the Spurs are incredibly talented.
2: Yes.
1: I think they jumped the line a little too quickly, and they have to go through. The NBA makes you get your bumps and bruises, period. And the Spurs would just be no postseason, championship. Be like, whoa, where'd that come from? And the NBA does this to you. I don't know what it is. It's just the way it works. You kind of got to go through. It's a long season, and you got to find and learn your spots. Jalen Brunson definitely knew where his was. Who's next?
2: 100%. Who we got? We got Tony in D.C. You're on with the Odd Couple, man. How are you?
3: That's what's good. What's good. I will say this, that I don't think it saved the league, but I believe it signified a turning of the page to a, you know, we're on to our next era. With Wimby, Brunson, SGA, Joker still in his prime, Chris Giannis. But one thing I give Jalen Brunson credit for was he waited that game to see what teammates he could get going, and then he made up his mind, okay, it's not going, I got to do this. And that's what the superstars do. I thought he was a star before this, but after that game, he's entered that superstar frame. And right now, he's the man. He's the best point guard in the East, maybe in the game, but he's the man right now.
1: Hey, I tell you what, thank you for the call. I was going to bring that up, and we'll do it. We got a lot of stuff to talk about.
2: Yeah,
1: I think you're in tomorrow, too, right?
2: Yeah.
1: So we have Rob G and I were talking. It's a lot of conversations to be had. He just threw out one I offered, Rob G, of like, is he the best? Maybe you heard me say it earlier. Best point guard? Yeah. Is he the best guard in the East? I mean, there's a couple other guards who will say, hey, you know, Donovan Mitchell would maybe want to say something. Kay Cunningham would want to say something. You know, there's a handful of them that might say, don't, whoa.
2: Yeah.
1: Jaylen Brown. I don't know. He's kind of a 2-3, but you get the point.
2: Yeah.
1: Tyrese Maxey might want to say something, you know, but the point is he has put the league on notice. And I like that call we just got there where he said the shifting of a guard. It's SGA's lead now. Jaylen Brunson in Milva's prime. Joker still, you know, and obviously Wimby kind of saying, hey, y'all.
2: Really quick, right now. So even just to touch on that a little bit. Of those three guards you said right there, you said Tyrese Maxey, Kay Cunningham, and you said Donovan Mitchell.
1: Mm-hmm.
2: If you put either one of those three in Jalen Brunson's spot, do they win this?
1: Kay.
2: That's the only one. And that's the only one I would think in my mind as well. But I'm not sure
1: yet. He has that same clutch, get it done.
2: Yeah.
1: Yeah, and he's gone through his bumps and his bruises. You know what I mean? That's just me, and I'm not trying to be biased as a Pistons fan. I just think he's naturally more talented than Jalen Brunson. Just he's bigger, stronger, faster, can jump higher.
2: Yeah.
1: But he also has that killer get it done. You know, so I think that would be the guy in my opinion. But we got some conversation. There's a bunch to be had in this. And thank you for the call.
2: Yeah.
1: We're gonna continue this conversation with Jared Weiss in a moment. Covers the Spurs in the NBA as a whole for The Athletic. We'll get to him in just a moment. Right now, he is Steve DeSager, color coordinating with his shirt and his headphones over there.
4: Hello, gentlemen. We got a doubleheader on FS1 of World Cup games tonight, and right now from Miami, they're in the 66 minutes. Saudi Arabia is still leading Uruguay 1-0 on a goal in the 41st minute, so just before halftime. And later in Los Angeles, 9 p.m. Eastern time, it'll be Iran against New Zealand. Earlier, Belgium tied Egypt in Seattle 1-1 on a goal in the 66th minute. Spain, the defending European champions, ranked number 2 in the world, somehow played a scoreless tie against Cape Verde in Atlanta. A country that is off the coast of West Africa, Cape Verde, with a population of about 500,000, roughly the population of Fresno, California. Four games on Tuesday. The first three will be on Fox TV, starting with France against Senegal tomorrow, 3 p.m. Eastern time. The Americans next play Friday in Seattle, a day game against Australia. American star Christian Pulisic practiced on the side in Southern California today due to his calf injury. He only played the first half of the opener. By the way, the TV ratings for the Americans' opening win were enormous, nearly 16 million on Fox TV, plus almost 9 million on Telemundo in the U.S. To Major League Baseball, games are underway for the evening. The Phillies, with Zach Wheeler on the mound, lead 3-1 bottom of the third against the Marlins. Nationals at home have taken a 2-0 lead on Kansas City, top of the fourth inning. The Reds have just homered a Eugenio Suarez with a two-run shot, so it's Cincinnati 3-0 over the Mets in the bottom of the first. As for Cincinnati, star shortstop Ellie De La Cruz could start minor league rehab this weekend. He's had a bad hamstring. Padres closer Mason Miller is on bereavement leave. His ERA 0.0. 1.90 this year. Padres are at the St. Louis Cardinals in about 15 minutes. And at 8 p.m. Eastern, Texas will host Minnesota. Rangers shortstop Corey Seager was placed on the 7-day concussion IL. He's been out since a collision at home plate on Thursday. The Chicago Bulls are reportedly hiring Tiago Splitter as their new head coach. He was the interim coach in Portland. The IndyCar schedule resumes Sunday on Fox TV from Road America in Wisconsin. Back to you.
1: All right, Steve. Thank you, iCouple. Kerry Rose in for Rob. Kelvin Washington on a Magic City Monday. And it's Kelvin Washington, as I mentioned, of course, and we need to talk. 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Gas is crazy. We got a bunch of listeners. We're around the country, even people listening around the world. For all of us who live in Southern California, my gosh. Gas has
2: you
1: to relax.
2: Tell him.
1: Gas has to relax. Yeah. Alex, see if we can get that gas, buddy. See if we can get some money off of that. All right, let's get to Jared Weiss. Covers the Spurs and the NBA as a whole for The Athletic. Jared, man, welcome on in the show. Kerry's here for Rob. Kelvin Washington with you. Let's jump straight onto this quickly before we get into the specifics. How big was it for the NBA? You cover the league just to kind of have a great storyline for once. The story of the Knicks, the underdogs, and the little underdog in Jalen Brunson, and they win 53 years, the biggest city in our country, the basketball mecca, and even having the Spurs, right? This team with the storylines, the young guys coming, Wemby, and how great was the series, and specifically for the league?
5: It was monumental. Mm-hmm. I mean, this was the highest rated finals since MJ in 98.
2: Wow.
5: It was, and that's not even including the fact that the ratings that we hear about are just for America. It doesn't include the fact that basketball has exploded all over the world.
2: Right.
5: So this was probably, I would guess, the most watched NBA finals ever, I would assume, and, or certainly high up there. And so this was, it was proof that because the ratings have been a huge topic for a while now, I think this is proof that the NBA just needed, they needed a moment that would galvanize casual fans, bring in people that don't usually watch. And I think the combination of the entire New York diaspora in the city was watching, and people wanted to see Wemby. And that combination was incredible. And the outcome was amazing. I say this as someone who's covering San Antonio and as someone who thinks San Antonio will probably get back to the finals very soon. And we'll probably have a lot of shots at this. Having the Knicks win the championship was like a magical moment for America. I mean, just look at the celebrations. It was absolutely incredible. So this finals was really everything that they wanted, from the Knicks getting their chance to finally shine and get their redemption and to bring the city of New York back into loving sports again. And then for the Spurs and Wemby in particular to have this huge mountain that they have to climb, to have this hurdle they have to overcome, it's going to make their story over the long term even more rich when they eventually get a championship.
2: I agree, Jared. And it's so many things to talk about. It's so many scenarios, so many players. But I'm actually going to dive into another one. I want to talk about Mitch Johnson, because obviously we talk about all the players being young and having their first go at it. So was Mitch Johnson. And I think there was a lot of things that he could have done differently, and I'm sure there's some things he would want back. But I want to talk about Mitch Johnson and his complete control over that team. Was it really all him and his assistants, or was Pop in his ear some? Like, tell me the dynamics of that relationship there.
5: That's a good question, because I know Pop's presence has come up a lot.
2: Yeah.
5: My understanding is that, you know, Mitch was running the team and doing a good job with it. And I know that the finals did not go well, and there were some things he did that I don't agree with, but I think overall, he had a very good playoff run.
2: Yep.
5: And like, this team doesn't get to where they are without Mitch coming in and really establishing their principles and managing the personalities. Like, they had, it's so easy to forget that they were projected to win like 44 games coming into the season.
2: Right.
5: And they ended up winning, I don't know, somewhere close to like 80 games, I guess, if you add up all the wins in the postseason. So, I guess it was 75-ish wins.
2: Yeah.
5: So they had a great year. He had a very impressive year. He deserved to be top three in coach of the year voting, but there's a reason. I mean, we should be doing the awards after the season's over, because everyone always talks about the playoffs are what matters. And we give the awards based on the regular season, and the finals truly exposes you. It's the highest level of competition. And I think the toughest thing Mitch had to do was just to no longer rock with De'Aaron Fox with the game on the line at the very end and ask somebody else to take those shots. But he was adamant that he was going to put the ball in De'Aaron's hands at the end. And, you know, De'Aaron missed some huge shots, and De'Aaron had a great year, but he was not himself in the finals. And so, you know, there were tough decisions like that that Mitch should have made. And, you know, the decision is way more layered than that. And there are many layers that we don't even know about publicly. But I think that he did a very good job running this team. Pop's role really seemed to be that he would come in and talk to guys. He would give speeches on the plane or at the airport or in the locker room. But like, he was just coming in to give a speech. Like, he's the president of basketball operations. He's El Jefe. That is his role, is to continue to be involved to a certain degree. Mm-hmm. But it seemed to me like Mitch Johnson and their actual GM, Brian Wright, were the ones that were running the show.
1: He is, of course, Jared Weiss joining us now on a Magic City Monday. Kelvin Washington Carey, who's in for Rob on this Magic City Monday. I want to go here back to the MVP of the finals, who had, prior to the last two games, you could have said maybe it's Karl-Anthony Towns, how good he was the first two. Or maybe it's Ananobi, who's just been a steady force for them. But then Jalen Brunson said, no, slow your roll. I was inefficient in the first couple, the first few games. I'm back now. Yeah. And goes crazy the last two, including 45 in the closer. Where is he now in the NBA? I thought he was a star. My partner, Rob Parker, said, no, he's not a star. Basically, you're either 0 or 100 for Rob, where I'm like, dude, I'm not saying he's a superstar. You know, he's not LeBron or Steph, but he's absolutely a star.
2: Yeah.
1: And where is he now, just in, when we talk about NBA players, when we talk about the SGAs and the Jokers and the, you know, where is he? Is he just, there's a fluky win, or no, you got to take notice and put him higher in these rankings?
5: I mean, Brunson probably was considered like the 7th or 8th best player in the NBA coming into the postseason. Like, he was looked at. I mean, I don't know. I think what he did in the finals is what he's done all year, and nothing's really changed for me.
1: I think you might have had him a little higher than a lot of people, Jay. I think people would go, oh, good player, really good player, but not that. I think we would have ranked some people above him, I think. But I get your point.
5: I think one thing, you know, I'm someone who, when I started out, my whole thing was I would watch the film. I talk about how defense is half the game and the nuances of playmaking and all this kind of stuff. Mm-hmm. And I think that the whole world has caught up to that, and the analytics movement has already made us so nuanced that people have forgotten that basketball is a game of getting buckets. Like, you got to get buckets. And the ability to consistently deliver as a scorer and playmaker at the end of games that Jalen Brunson does is the most important thing in basketball, probably by a mile. It's probably nothing even close to that. And we just saw that. Like, as you know, I was one of the people declaring Wemby the best player in the world after what he did in game one of OKC. And you know, it's probably still true in a general, on average context. He's on average the best player in the world. But we just saw in the finals, if you want to win a championship, you have to be able to score at the end of games when the defense is allowed to hit you over the head with a sledgehammer, and you still have to be able to do it. And that's what Wemby can't do yet, and that's what Brunson can do. And that makes Brunson one of the most important players in basketball. And it takes a very specifically designed team to be able to win a championship with a player like Brunson there, because he's a target on defense. Mm-hmm. But they managed to do it. And I know those Becky Hammon comments about, like, you can't have a small guy win a championship. She wasn't wrong.
2: Right,
5: like, it's almost never happened before. He's listed at 6'2". I would guess he's about 5'11". I'm pretty sure I'm taller than him, and I'm 6'8". So he's probably 5'11", and he just led a team to a championship. And who's the last person to do that? Like, Isaiah Thomas?
2: Which
5: I was born the year that he did that. So that's how rare this is. My entire lifetime has cycled to get to the point that someone did it again. So Jalen defies the odds because he's an absolute warrior, and he is an unstoppable warrior. And he's just like, he's one of those all-time special players we will cherish forever, remembering there was nothing that could be done to stop this man from getting to the basket or to stop him from scoring.
1: And that's what I loved about it, you two, that when we met, you could tell, oh, it clicked. No, I'm winning this game.
2: Yeah.
1: And he done it multiple times. And to be honest, he did it last year in the playoffs, obviously not to the tune of a championship, but he's made a career of that the last 3-4 years, just getting it done, closing out.
2: But so, Kelvin and Jared, I mean, that last shot he threw up with the right hand over Wemby, that's the one I was like, okay, this thing is over.
1: That little nice little Earl to Pearl, to the one of the previous guards there at the Knicks. Hey, we're up against it. Jared, appreciate you, man. Thank you so much.
5: Thank you so much, everyone.
2: All right, Jared.
1: No doubt. All right, Tyrac play of the day. And plus, there's an event that happened yesterday that was off the NBA world and off the World Cup world as well. I don't know if we got to talk about that.
2: Uh-oh.
1: I don't know. You might have enjoyed it. I don't know. I got to find out. It's the Odd Couple on a Magic City Monday. Carry in for Rob. Kelvin Washington. Stick with your boys. Fox Sports Radio. All right, tired of scrolling job boards? 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
22: She's
23: hey! It's 7 p.m. Friday. It's 95 degrees.
1: Okay.
23: I ain't got no.
1: Oh, it's summer again. About to be out there.
2: That's Alex vibe right there.
1: No, he's no. When Glorilla comes to L.A.,

0: vacay, just traveling and a bunch of different. I saw him at a wedding. He was obviously doing, had this game at the Mets. He's just
1: doing all baby oil.
0: Hitting all these different states. So shout out to Rob. Hopefully safe travels for our guy. Thank you to Jerry Weiss who just joined us. We'll get that up on the pod in just a moment. All right, it is now time for your Tire Rack play of the day.
2: 5 seconds away. Played out. And the Carolina Hurricanes are the best team in the NHL. They won the 2026 Stanley Cup. It's yours, Carolina, and it's coming back to North Carolina, the Stanley Cup. We got a passenger on the plane tomorrow, and the Hurricanes are world champions.
0: I like that. We got a passenger on the plane tomorrow.
3: The Hurricane. He go hound.
0: He was into it. 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It is the way tire buying should be. So we got just the score here. We got who we got playing right now, Alex? We got the World Cup going on. Who this?
4: We have two of the top teams for the night. We have Saudi Arabia and Uruguay, and the team that many people remember as the Suarez Bitegate, but it's looking to be more of a tie going into the finale here. I'll keep you posted with more.
0: I told you, boy, no, he's in his bag right now. Look at even Steve, like, all right, that was pretty good. You're in his bag over there. I said that to say we got this going on. We had the NBA Finals still buzzing right now. Obviously, baseball's going to get ready to get into the dog days of summer. We got a lot going on. And we even had the president's 80th.
3: Yeah. Yeah.
0: Along with America's 250th coming up in about a month, less than a month. And we had a big UFC event happen over the weekend, Raji.
1: Yeah, we did. And depending on which side of the aisle you're on, you either thought it was an incredible night, the pageantry, the fireworks, the showmanship, the setup looked phenomenal on television. However, must also be noted that they did use the White House as a prop. They had fighters coming out of the Oval Office on the way to the Octagon. And, of course, the most egregious incident, a fighter after a win disparages former First Lady Michelle Obama. Just a lot going on there, UFC Freedom 250.
0: Well, I'm going to go backwards with the last point you just said. Absolutely disrespectful to the First Lady and also just beyond irrelevant. It had nothing to do with nothing. First of all, you should never say that. No. Just enjoy the championship. Enjoy your moment. Win. Yeah. Shout out to moms. You know, I want to thank God. I want to thank moms. Say something wild or crazy. I get it. It's wrestling. But the idea of saying something to a woman has nothing to do with it. And, and a couple that hadn't been in the White House since 2016, that just shows like they're clearly on your brain. So that was that. But again, I there's a word that's been going around that I think people don't use anymore. It's like our parents use a lot, tact. You know what I mean?
3: Yeah.
0: It seemed very tactless.
3: Yeah.
0: Or tacky.
3: Tacky.
0: Pick a tack.
3: Yeah.
0: People who were there, I was actually, you know, shocked to say they enjoyed it. I was kind of blown away. Like, oh, man, I just think it's so much going on in the world right now that I thought our preferences would be somewhere else. Our priorities, I should say, should be somewhere else.
3: Right.
0: Not saying we can't have fun. Not saying you don't live life. There's stuff going on. I understand. There's always something going on in the world. But I thought of a better use of our time, effort, and resources elsewhere. But I'm not a UFC person like that. I keep up every now and again, but it wasn't my cup of tea. But I think there was a way to use the political, the area, DC, the White House politically, but using it through sports. Cause that's a certain fan base that's read me for this administration and that's their base and they hammed it up for them, which, you know,
3: Now listen, I have no real thoughts on it. I'm not a UFC fan either. Mm-hmm. I don't really watch. I didn't even really watch anything about it, but I did see those remarks and that was just distasteful. It didn't even make any sense.
0: Because it just was like, where did that come from?
3: Yeah, it was just somebody trying to have a moment. He got his moment. Now we're talking about it. And it's just, I just want to like push them out though. Just get out. Just move. Yeah. Just push them down. You know what I mean? Nah, don't give him any time.
0: Yeah, I was upset. I was a little upset about this just because the disrespect, irrelevant, not needed, unnecessary. And it also didn't really go checked. I kind of thought it was an opportunity to check that. Like, all right, I know you're excited. We don't have to go there kind of a thing, you know?
3: Oh, yeah.
0: But, Rob G, your thoughts? Did you enjoy it? Were you in on it?
1: I mean, I like sports, so I watched it. It was great. It was a great fight. The main event was incredible. To your point about the condemning the conversation, Dana White put out a statement condemning it. The White House did not.
0: Yeah. Okay. Or even Dana White. Okay. All right, but there you have it. Wemby walked out on some things, too. We'll talk about that. We are Sports. 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
19: Uruguay has finally tied it up against Saudi Arabia. It's 1-1 in World Cup play in Miami tonight on FS1. They're in the 95th minute. Uruguay has completely dominated the second half. Later tonight, in an hour, in Los Angeles, it's Iran against New Zealand on FS1. Earlier, Belgium tied it against Egypt on a goal with the 66th minute. It was 1-1 in the final. And Spain and Cape Verde played to a scoreless tie, even though Spain had over 70% of the possession. American star Christian Pulisic practiced on the side today due to his calf injury. To Major League Baseball in Philadelphia with Zach Wheeler on the mound. The Phillies are leading 3-0 over the Miami Marlins in the bottom of the fourth. Royals now have the lead at Washington 3-2 in the bottom of the fifth inning. Reds lead 9-0 over the Mets after two innings, and Chase Burns on the mound for Cincinnati, ERA of 2 this year. I'm Steve DeSager.
20: One guy is happily divorced. One guy is happily married. One guy gets called daddy by his three beautiful daughters. One guy gets called daddy after a credit card approval. One guy won a state high school basketball championship. One guy only covered a state high school basketball championship. One guy does voiceovers for fast food chains. One guy only eats fast food. Does this seem weird to anybody else?
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20: 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Sitting in for Rob Parker, here's Kelvin Washington.
0: That's right. Hour number two on the Odd Couple, Kelvin Washington, Kerry Rhodes.
4: Number two.
0: He is in for Rob. Rob out on a little vacay, enjoying different cities and states and all that good stuff. Keep it with him online, what he's got going. Speaking of online, K-Dub Live for myself, Kerry. 25 Rhodes for him, Odd Couple FSR. Ways to reach out, and if you want to watch us on YouTube, all you got to do is go to YouTube and put in Odd Couple FSR. Just search us that way. You'll find our own page. We got the Fox Sports Radio, but then we have our own page as well. So follow our page, subscribe to it, thumbs up, like it, share it, comment away, all that good stuff. Maybe Rob G can read some of the comments throughout the show as well. So go check out our YouTube channel. Just search Odd Couple FSR. Subscribe. All right, appreciate that. For over 40 years, Tire Rack's been helping customers find the right tires for how and where they drive, ship fast and free. Backed by the free road hazard protection with convenient installation options like mobile tire installation, TireRack.com, the way tire buying should be. Antonio Daniels going to be joining us here at the bottom of the hour, 8:30 on the...